Jesus himself said this. He said, I am the way, I am the truth, I am the life. Now, in case you don't understand that, he added another sentence. No man comes to the Father except through me. You say, isn't that kind of hard line? Well, I just want to be what the Bible says I should be. The Bible says that's true. There are not many religions that lead to the same place. If you want to go to heaven, you have to find Jesus Christ and accept him as your Savior. He is the only way to heaven. And the Bible says when you're a Christian and you come to grips with that, now you can celebrate the fact that you're in one body with all the other Christians. You got one Holy Spirit living in your heart. You got one hope that heaven is coming, and you have one Lord, the Lord Jesus Christ, who is, the Bible says, one day every knee will bow and every tongue confess that Jesus Christ is Lord to the glory of God the Father. We have one Lord. Amen? So, then he says, we have one faith. Oh, you say, Pastor, there are many faiths. No, that's not what he's talking about. He's saying, as Christians, we have one faith. What is our faith? We have this book that instructs us to do what we need to do. This book will tell you how to get to heaven, and it will also tell you how to get along on your way to heaven. This is God's book of instruction. You want to know how to live the Christian life, you got to read this book. You want to know how to be successful and prosperous as a Christian businessman, you got to read this book. You want to be a good, godly Christian parent, you'll find some great things in this book. All the things you need to be a Christian is in your book, the Bible, and that's your faith. And there's only one. I mean, there's a lot of different versions of the Bible, like the King James and the New King James and the New International. I preach from the New King James. And people ask me, why do I do that? And I tell them, because I want to. This is the Bible I read. I grew up on the King James, and when my father was in the last years of his life, he was on the committee that drafted the New King James, getting rid of some of the words that antiquity has lost meaning for. And I've loved this translation of the Bible. I don't say there aren't any others, but this is what I study when I'm trying to figure out what is my faith. And Jude tells us that our faith has been once for all delivered to the saints. What does that mean? We have everything God wants us to know. If somebody comes along and says to you, I know this is not in the Bible, Pastor. Whoa. If it's new, it's not true when it comes to your faith. Because God has said everything he's going to say about our faith in between the two covers of this book we call the Bible. So he says there's one body. If you're a Christian, you're in this universal church. There's one Holy Spirit. The third person of the Trinity lives within your heart if you're a Christian. There's one hope. If you believe what God says, you know that one day you're going to go to heaven. If he comes back before you die, you're going up in the rapture. If he comes back after you die, you're going up in the resurrection. And he says there's one Lord, not many, just one. And there's one faith, that's the Bible. And there's one baptism. And boy, I'm going to stop here and talk to you for a minute. You're probably thinking there's many kinds of baptisms. Maybe you come from a different tradition. You know, I know of several kinds of baptism. Some people get sprinkled, and some people get poured. They actually pour water on them. And some people are dunked. That's what they call our baptism. And you know what? Back in the Midwest, there are some churches that practice this doctrine, triune immersion. You know what that is? Triune means three. When you get baptized, once for the Father, once for the Son, and once for the Holy Spirit. You come out dried as a prune, but you get baptized. Now, baptism is a very important thing, and I'm not making light of it at all. I remember when I first started in the ministry, I discovered that there are a lot of things I needed to know that they didn't teach me in seminary. Nobody ever taught me to baptize anybody. I mean, I feel sorry for the first people I baptized. Well, I want to tell you about this woman who was the first lady I ever baptized. I don't think she'd get mad at me because we joke about this now since we still know each other. She was the thinnest woman I ever met in my life. I mean, she was absolutely almost not there. But I didn't understand. When you put people in the water, you got to bring them back up, and her feet wouldn't go down. They floated on top. Ladies and gentlemen, I floated her out of the baptistry to the other side. She'll never let me forget that, ever. I remember baptizing a guy that I had led to Christ. He was a former football player. He weighed 350 pounds. When I put him in the water displacement baptized the whole choir. I mean, it was unbelievable. So I've been through some baptism experiences. Now, baptism is so important in the Bible because it's the first command that is given to every person who becomes a Christian. And it is also

0: command that when you preach, go into all the world and preach the gospel, baptizing those who believe. That's what the scripture says. When I was growing up in my daddy's church, here's what they did. When it was time for a baptism, somebody would come in for this way. They had two ways. And when they got into baptism, my father would say, "Do you believe in Jesus?" "Yeah." "Are you trusting him for eternal life?" "Yes." "I baptize you in the name of the Father, Son, and Holy Spirit." And they're gone. They never said a word. But here's what I found out, ladies and gentlemen. When you got baptized in the New Testament, it was the line of demarcation for your faith. If you were just a Christian, you wouldn't get in trouble. But if you were a baptized Christian, you were a target. Because in baptism in the New Testament, they didn't baptize in a warm pool with a bunch of Christians watching. Their baptisms took place in the center of town, in a creek or a river or whatever was there, and they stood before their whole pagan culture telling them that they had become a Christian in one Lord. They had put their faith. And from that moment on, they were targeted. But there's no reason for us not to get baptized when it's God's first word to us. You say, if I don't get baptized, am I going to heaven? Absolutely. The thief on the cross was saved, he didn't get baptized, and he went right to paradise. Baptism doesn't save you, it's the outward expression of your faith. But it's important, and we have somehow allowed it to get pushed down. I'll tell you the truth, I'd rather have one baptism in every service where a man or woman, young man or young woman gets up and says, "This is how I became a Christian, and I've come here to be baptized," than to have 50 people running through the water as fast as they can just to say they were baptized. Ladies and gentlemen, baptism is important. If you're not baptized, it doesn't mean you're a lesser quality of Christian. Some of you aren't baptized because you didn't know it was important. But the Bible says it is. If the early Christians could stand in the middle of their town and preach the gospel with their testimony in front of all the pagan people who didn't like them and ultimately wanted to kill them, by the grace of God, we can stand up in front of a bunch of our friends in the Christian church and say, "I'm being baptized to tell you I am a Christian." Amen. He says there's one body, one spirit, one hope, one Lord, one faith, one baptism. And the final of the seven is one God. We are monotheists, not polytheists. We're monotheists. That means we believe in one God. Paul started his 7 points with this statement. There's a body of Christ, and he ends his statement by saying, because there's a body of Christ, there's one God. Have you ever noticed, as you study these lists of unity, what's not there? There's nothing in here about our worship style. There's nothing in here about the kind of seats we sit in. There's nothing in here about the color of carpet in the auditorium. There's nothing in here about the ethnicity of the pastor who's preaching. Here's the one I love. There's nothing in here about the age you have to be when you quit preaching. There's nothing in here about that. All of these things are incidental. We aren't going to agree about all of these things, but Paul says, here's what you need to agree about. Listen to me. You need to agree that there's one body, one spirit, one hope, one Lord, one faith, one baptism, and one God. Stay unified on those things. Disagree about everything else if you want to, but never disagree about the things which are the unity of the body of Christ, the points of unity. Now, we're almost done here, but let me not quit this until I give you some practical things that Paul wants us to know. I therefore, the prisoner of the Lord, beseech you to walk worthy of the calling with which you were called. And how do you do that? Watch this. With all lowliness and gentleness and long-suffering, bearing with one another in love, endeavoring to keep the unity of the Spirit in the bond of peace. Now, Paul gives us some really practical things to help us understand. If you want to have unity in a body, or if you want to have unity with your staff where you work, even in the secular environment, humility has to be a little bit a part of what you do. He says, do this with all lowliness. It's a phrase for humility. And the first thing we need to do to retain unity in the church is humble ourselves. Get over ourselves. Quit thinking we're the whole package. How do you like to work in a situation where somebody thinks they're the whole package? Unity starts with humility. We can't be filled with ourselves and maintain unity. We can't be puffed up. We can't think of ourselves as better than others without causing separation and discord. The Lord Jesus, we are told, humbled himself and became one of us so that he could be our leader and take us to heaven. We need to practice humility. Humility is necessary for unity in the church. One of my favorite stories, which I've shared with you before, what is so appropriate here. People have asked me on occasion, who worked for you for the shortest time since you've been a pastor? And when I tell them, I had a guy that worked for me for 15 minutes, they look at me like, you kidding me? No, here's how it happened. Before we built this building and the other buildings here, these big buildings, we had just the buildings that were here when we got this campus. So all of our buildings were multi-use buildings. When we had Sunday school, we set chairs up this way. Then we had to take them down because a college class met in there the next day. I mean, everybody here had to be willing to work, and we made it work, but it was really hard. Well, we brought this guy to campus, who we thought was going to be our small group leader, and we had a meeting with him, with all of our staff, to sort of verify that we knew who he was. And it was over in the ad building, and we had to make the chairs in a separate way. So I told everybody, grab a chair, let's get this room set up. And I looked over, and my candidate was sitting over there in a chair watching. And I went over and I said, can you give us a hand? And he said, I don't do chairs. I said, come on. I told him, I said, you can't work here if you don't do chairs, so I'm going to get somebody else. He said, what? I said, you know, that's such a spirit of, you're too proud to do chairs. If you work here, nothing's beneath your dignity if it's for the Lord of Heaven. And he didn't work here. I don't know what he's doing, but I promise you, he's not doing chairs someplace. But he's not coming back here. I think that's kind of a silly little story. I kind of like it because nobody works for anybody for 15 minutes, but I had a short-term employee. But it's a good reminder to us, isn't it? If you're in the body of Christ, you're not looking at whether this is something that's a part of where you are in your stratus of life. We're servants. Servants serve. Do you want to know how to tell whether or not you're a servant? Let me help you. By how you act when somebody treats you like one. As soon as you do that, you'll find out, am I a servant or am I just parading around here like some big shot? Humility is critical for unity. And then he says meekness. What is meekness? Meekness is power under control. Meekness is having it all that you could just blow somebody away, but you don't. Meekness is having power that you don't always use. One time Jesus was accosted by his enemies, and in the midst of that time, he said, I could call the angels of heaven to come down here, as many as I want. But aren't you glad he didn't? Because if he'd have called the angels down here to rescue him, we wouldn't be Christians. We wouldn't be saved. Meekness is having all the power, but not always feeling like you got to demonstrate that you have all the power. Listen to me. Somebody once told me this. If you have to keep telling everybody you're the leader, you're not. You have to be the leader by who you are and how you function with humility and meekness. Have this power from God and use it sparingly when the time comes. Humility with all lowliness. Patience is the next one, with all long-suffering. If you've been a part of a church for any length of time, you know that it takes some patience because we're all different. We come from every different background and we think about things differently, especially those ancillary things. We need to be patient with one another. Don't think, oh, I got this, and you jump off and tell everybody why they're wrong and you're right. The one I like the best in this list is the last one, forbearance. Forbearance is a word that means literally putting up with one another. Isn't that great? When you're in a body of church or organization, there has to be a certain amount of just being willing to put up with one another. I mean, some of y'all do some crazy things, but I put up with you. And I know I say some crazy things and you put up with me. We put up with each other because way beyond all of that are the oneness things of who we are in Christ. We are one. Oh, hallelujah. Somebody says, how hard is it to do this? Well, look at verse 3 in Ephesians 4. It says, endeavoring to keep the unity of the Spirit in the bond of peace. Unity is hard to maintain. Unity takes work on the part of leadership and people in the church. You have to endeavor to do it. Sometimes I've thought during periods of my time here that endeavoring to keep the unity was the hardest thing I was doing. It was the hardest work I did. But I'm so thankful I did it. Because to have unity, you have to work at it. How many of you know we don't just naturally get along with each other? We didn't wake up one day, we're Christians, and we just, oh, yes, we're all fine. No, unity takes effort on our part. We have to work at it. I usually read a lot of books when I'm on summer break. And this book was recommended to me. It was on the New York Times bestseller list. It's a secular book. But man, was it ever a fun read. It's called Boys in the Boat. And it's the story of the 1936 University of Washington crew team. This crew team won a gold medal in the Olympics in 1936, and they were from the backwoods of Washington State. Author Daniel James Brown shows how the University of Washington built this team from kids who were raised on farms, logging towns, near shipyards, And when they started to work together, they blew away their California rivals. And they finally went and started to play the Ivy League schools, known for their crew teams. One by one, they beat the Ivy League teams. And when they got to the Olympics, everybody laughed, wondered how that ever happened, and said they would never, ever win anything. But they won the Olympics in 1936, one of the most unusual things ever happened. And the book is filled with chapters about what they had to do this, and the stories of the battles they fought to win this thing. It's truly a motivational book. If you want to read something, it's a good book. But Daniel Brown explained the secret to their success, and this is what he said. Races are won by crews, and great crews are carefully balanced blends of both physical and personality types. A crew, he said, that is composed entirely of 8 amped-up, overly aggressive oarsmen will often disintegrate into a dysfunctional brawl in the boat or exhaust itself before the first leg of the race has been accomplished. And he said, similarly, a boatload of quiet but strong introverts may never find the common core of fiery resolve that causes the boat to explode past its competitors when all seems lost. He said, good crews are good blends of personalities. Someone to lead the charge, someone to hold something in reserve, someone to pick a fight, someone to make peace, someone to think things through, someone to charge ahead without thinking. Somehow all of this has to mesh, and that's the steepest challenge, he said. It's an exquisite thing when it all comes together in just the right way. You just might win the Olympics with a team like that. And that's a good illustration of biblical unity, isn't it? The Bible says we've all been given a gift. They're not the same. There's at least 19 different gifts mentioned in the scripture that God gives to those of us who are Christians. Whatever your gift is, you bring it to the table. I bring mine to the table. One more story to help you see how this fits together. The sequoia trees that are located in California are some of the biggest trees in the world. When I go to Hume Lake, I go to this grove up there where these trees grow. You want to get on your knees and worship. It's such an amazing thing, the sequoia trees. The largest one is 275 feet tall, and it is 25 feet in diameter. It's approximately 2,500 years old, the General Sherman tree. And probably some of you have seen these trees are so large, they've gone through and carved holes in them and driven cars through the middle of the tree. I have some pictures of that. The sequoia tree is an unbelievable evidence of God. But you see, it's so different than what you think. You would think, you know, if this tree is going to survive, they must have roots that are 40 feet in the ground holding it up. The interesting thing is they don't have roots that go down more than 6 feet. They withstand strong winds, earthquakes, fires, storms, prolonged flooding. How can something that weighs 500 tons, reaches 350 feet in the air, and lived for so many centuries keep standing with roots that only go down 6 to 10 feet? Here's the secret. Beneath the surface of these humongous, tall, statuesque trees are roots like an army of men who have joined their arms and interlocked them together. They are preventing the adversary of life from knocking them down. They don't grow by themselves. They grow in groves. The roots of a sequoia tree don't go down deep at all, but they intertwine and connect with the roots of the other trees nearby. So working together, all these incredibly tall sequoia trees create a great system of strength and stability that allows individual trees to withstand the storms of life. They join together in their root structure so that the trees are stable. I have to tell you, men and women, that's what the church is supposed to be. Bring our unity, put it in the center, get together as God's people, interlock our arms, say, bring it on, Satan. We're ready to meet the challenge, to beat the war that's coming at us. We need to learn this. We need to learn it well, because the church as it is today will not be the church as it is today too much longer unless we have a revival in America. So we better learn how to be strong for each other, to get our roots intertwined, and stand up for the unity that is ours in Jesus Christ. That is my prayer. Amen.
1: Amen. What a note for us to strike as we end this month together. Hey friends, in October we begin our series on the battle for your soul, and the first 2 days will be the interview that we did on that series with Sheila Walsh. That's always a very popular show because it outlines the nature of the whole month of teaching. So don't forget to be with us tomorrow as we begin this new series together. The Battle for the Soul is a brand new book that will be available on the 6th of October in all the major bookstores. 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The Battle for Your Soul. 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
3: Thanks again for joining us this evening. More great teaching coming very shortly with Chip Ingram and Living on the Edge. And tonight, Chip wraps up a series with a look at how to treat what he calls chronic rollatitis. It's a condition that presents as frustration with someone whose behavior is driving you nuts, and it isn't changing. He explains that through it all, peace can rule in your heart. It's part two of a message, The Only Person I Can Change Is Me.
4: Heavy sanctions and a blockade have crippled agriculture in Cuba. Farmers historically relied on imported fertilizer, seeds, and fuel. Now they're forced to import 80% of the food in Cuba, but there's a lifeline in a unique U.S. trade exception. U.S. cargo ships are now delivering goods to Cuba. How does that work when there's a trade embargo and sanctions? It's an exception called Support for the Cuban People. It began as a way to send back aid to family members in Cuba, but now entrepreneurs have seized the opportunity, and the flow of goods is a welcome lifeline. But it's not enough to alleviate food scarcity. Without the money to pay for it, the average Cuban benefits little, and yet an amazing story is unfolding. The Cuban church is rising up, giving out of their little in the name of Jesus to care for the vulnerable around them. Would you pray today for these churches in Cuba? I'm David Wolin at haventoday.org.
3: We're expecting mostly cloudy skies tonight, a low of about 58 for Thursday, patchy fog before 9 a.m., otherwise starting out cloudy and becoming mostly sunny, a high of about 79, partly cloudy Thursday night, a low of about 63, and Friday, cloudy, showers are likely after 2 o'clock and a high near 70.

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1: How do you deal with a chronically bad relationship, right? I mean, it just doesn't work. And in some cases, you're actually related to these people. It's chaos. It's chronic. It's negative. What do you do? When do you give up? How do you stay in the game? What's the will of God? That's today on Living on the Edge.
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1: He says, But I say to you who hear, love your enemies and do good to those who hate you. Bless those who persecute you and pray for those who mistreat you. Whoever hits you on the cheek, literally the right cheek, offer him the left. And whoever takes away your coat, don't withhold your shirt from him as well. Give to everyone who asks of you, and whoever takes away what is yours, do not demand it back. And just as you want men to treat you, treat them in the same way. And if you love those who love you, what credit is that? For even sinners love those who love them. And if you do good to those who do good to you, what credit is that? For even sinners do the same thing. And if you lend to those from whom you expect to receive credit, what credit is that to you? Even sinners lend to sinners in order to receive back the same amount. In other words, when you're just dishing out what other people dish to you, or when you're playing the tit-for-tat game, you're just part of the human race. But that's not like a follower of Jesus. That's not a supernatural response. That's not how relationships work. And then he goes on to say, but love your enemies and do good and lend and expect nothing in return. And notice here's where now the faith kicks in. Your reward will be great and you will be sons of the Most High, for he himself is kind to whom? To the ungrateful and evil men. We're never more like God and we're never more like his son Jesus than we give people what they don't deserve. And then notice he wants to explain how God is kind. He says, be merciful, or literally the phrase is, become or show mercy just as your Father is merciful. And do not pass judgment, and you will not be judged. And do not condemn, and you shall not be condemned. Pardon, and you will be pardoned. All of a sudden, you're saying, hey, this is not fair. This is, you know, chronic relatedness, and this person's a jerk at work, and he won't get off the couch, and she's not very affectionate, and this kid's been disrespectful, and they don't deserve it, on and on and on. And Jesus says, do you want to break the system? Every relationship is a system. There's some sort of feedback relational loop that you develop with people, and it's a system. And you have a system going with them. And most of us are waiting for this other person to change. I want them to change. And so we create ways that we think will help them change. Most of the ways are ineffective and negative. Nag, nag, nag, nag, nag, nag, nag, nag, nag, nag, nag, nag, nag, nag, nag, nag, nag. Now that doesn't work at home and it doesn't work at work. You know, or passive aggressive. You know, I'm going to figure out how to pay you back in subtle ways where it doesn't come out, but you really pay and I execute vengeance. That's what unresolved anger, passive aggressive behavior does. And Jesus said, all those ways aren't how you build relationships in the kingdom. You are powerless to change other people. Well, when you get that, I mean, your light bulbs will go. You are powerless to change your wife, powerless to change your friends, powerless to change your husband, powerless to change your kids, powerless to change your in-laws, powerless to change your boss. You are powerless in and of yourself to change anybody. The principle is, you can only change you. I can only change me. I mean, down, do we really know what's going on inside of that clerk? Or what's really going on inside even your mate or that disrespectful kid? See, we judge and come to conclusions and we assume our perspective is the perspective. I actually have a little 3x5 card because I'm so bad at this. Especially if you have some spiritual gift in the area of discernment, then what you think is you can read people. I mean, I know what's going on. I'm sitting down with my wife. I know exactly what she's thinking. She looks at me in her quiet, lovely little blonde hair and steel blue eyes and says, you can't read my mind and you don't know what I'm thinking. And I need that Because see, my tendency is to think my perspective is the perspective. In fact, in major conflicts, I've learned a little rule. I mean, major conflicts, whether they be at work or at home or with a neighbor, or I start the conversation by saying, you know, let's see if we can't get all the facts on the table. And what I'd like to do is share my perspective of the truth that is not to be confused with reality. What I'm telling you is, this is honestly how I see it, and I want to get that on the table, and I would like you to tell me how you really see it, and then let's see if we can put those together, and I won't assume that how I see it is the way it is, and would you just suspend judgment for just a little while and not assume that your perspective is the perspective? Because otherwise, how do you... The only response you can have, if your judgment, your evaluation is the way it is, then if the other person disagrees, the only thing you can do is become defensive. And what's that do? That takes the relationship farther and farther apart. The second objection is that, Chip, you know, that all sounds really good. It's very spiritual. I appreciate that. That probably works for you and Teresa. I hope you guys do well with that. But what you don't really get, see, I've been at this a lot longer time. It's her pride, it's her insensitivity, and it's her baggage. Look, we've actually been to counseling on this one, and we both agree it's her issues. Or it's his passive, aggressive, or angry outbursts. I'm the one in the family that, or in the in-laws, we walk with God. See, you don't understand. You're just total misperception. You don't understand. We are the spiritual people in this chronic relatedness, and they are the pagan, immature, not walking with God, arrogant, insensitive, got the big problems people. So I understand all this stuff about giving what they don't deserve, and I'll try that just a little bit more. But okay, so just before you go there, see, what comes before the verse really has a lot to say about that verse. But you can't stop there, because what comes right after the verse often has just as much to say. So we're told to do this outrageous behavior of showing mercy, of loving our enemies, of giving with no expectation of return. And if we give, by the way, did you notice this is a promise? This is from the lips of Jesus. This isn't like a chipism. This isn't a principle that someone has developed from the Bible. From the very lips of Jesus, it's a promise. Give. And by the way, did you notice it's not a financial passage? I mean, everyone uses this for finances because it applies. This is not a financial passage. This is a relational passage. Jesus just talked to them about blessed are, blessed are, blessed are, blessed are, blessed are, and then he just talked about how to treat people in ways that they should never deserve. And then he says, give, and it will be given unto you. Good measure, pressed out, shaken together, running over, back into your lap. Well, let's just go one more verse or two or three or four, and let's look at verse 39 to see out of this radical promise he makes about relationships. He says, and he also told them a parable. Notice that little phrase, and he also. Anytime the author, empowered by the Holy Spirit, is connecting what he's saying now with what he just said, there's a good probability that what he now has just said ties in to what he previously said. And so he also told them a parable. A blind man cannot guide a blind man, can he? Will they not both fall into a pit? A pupil is not above his teacher, but everyone after he's been fully trained will be like his teacher. And why do you look at the speck that is in your brother's eye, but do not notice the log that is in your own? Or how can you say to your brother, brother, let me take out the speck that is in your eye, when you yourself do not see? Notice, it's not just that you have it, you don't see it. You do not see the log that is in your own eye. You hypocrite. First, circle the word first in your Bible. This is what gets left out when this is taught. First, take the log out of your own eye, and then you'll be able to see clearly to take out the speck that's in your brother's eye. Often this is taught like, oh, never judge anyone. You should never evaluate anything. Oh, you know, you've got issues of yourselves. Who are you to speak into? This doesn't say you don't speak into other people's lies. This says just look at yourself first. Look at what your issues are. Look at what you need to change. Look at what God wants to say to you. And then once you do that, okay, now you have a little clearer vision. Out of kindness and love, and by the way, a sense of, oh, wow, God, you know, once I see what I've done and how insensitive I've been to you and other things I've done in my life, what do I want? Mercy, mercy, mercy, mercy. Please don't hold that against me. I'm really, really sorry, God. I'm sure. Oh, please, please, please. When you really get that, guess how you're going to start treating other people? Oh, God, God, God, I really don't want to treat them like you treat me, but this seems really clear. If I don't, I'm in big trouble. So I want to give away mercy, treat people, and withhold what's justly due. And I want to extend grace because that's what you've done. Because I saw the log, and I thought they were arrogant until I looked at my heart. I thought they were insensitive. And they are in this relationship, but I've been insensitive to you. And, you know, I got a disrespectful child, but boy, you know, Lord, I never really thought that my own childhood, my own attitude toward my parents could have any relationship to what I'm producing. And you see what he's saying? Deal with your own stuff first. And then notice he actually is going to tell us how to go about it. He says, for there is no good tree which produces bad fruit, nor on the other hand, a bad tree which produces good fruit. For each tree is known by its fruit. For men do not gather figs from thorns, nor do they pick grapes from briar bushes. And his point is, whatever the roots are, whatever the genuine roots are, that's going to come out in the fruit, in the behavior, in the actions.
0: 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But first, did you know you can actually watch Chip teach, not just hear him? 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There you'll find full video versions of his Bible teachings, along with entire series on marriage, parenting, leadership, and a whole lot more, ready to watch whenever it works for your schedule. All right, now back to our message.
1: And then what he's saying is, so you get the log out, you need to look at your own issues, look at the root of your own issues, and you deal with that, and then the kind of fruit that'll come out in your life, now you're the kind of person that can love and look in and help others. And then just in case you're thinking to yourself, well, how can you really know the fruit in your own life? Look at verse 45. He just sort of out of the blue, after he talks about the fruit and trees and the parallels, the good man out of the good treasure, literally out of his treasury. It's almost like there's a treasury down in your heart. The good man out of the good treasure of his heart brings forth what is good, and the evil man out of the evil treasure brings forth what is evil, for his mouth speaks from that which fills his heart. And so what I realize is that not only do I need to give what I want most in a relationship, but I'm never more like God when I give people what they don't deserve. And it's not fair. It's supernatural. But the other thing is, the problem is not the other person. That's my perception of the problem. I'm not saying the other person doesn't have significant problems. But what I'm saying is, the problem in the relational system is, I need to go first and say, God, what is it about how I respond? By the way, the things that you're most defensive about, the things that bug you the most, the things that just are your buttons, I just hate to tell you this, often those are the very things that you're in violation of with other people. Really arrogant people don't like other arrogant people. Really insensitive people are really blown away by insensitive people. You understand what I'm saying? Often the very things that bug you about people, that might be one of those little indications that, I mean, in the root, down deep somewhere, behind all your defense mechanisms and all mine, maybe there's something about this relationship God wants me to learn to look inside of my heart first. And then you say, well, how do you know what's there? Start listening to your speech. My speech will reveal my heart. The tone of my words, are they positive? Are they negative? Are they words that give life, or are they words that put down? Are they words that frame things? Are they words that say, I'm the authority, I know what's best? And see, you can be really arrogant in really subtle, semi-godly type ways. But arrogance is just me being filled with me, instead of living in humility before God and realizing God has a lot of people that he can speak through. One of the greatest signs of humility is being teachable, being willing to listen, being willing to be reproved, being willing to say, I need to learn something, even in an area where you feel like maybe you know quite a bit. So, only person I can change is me. The passage is Luke 6:38, and then here's the practice that flows right out of the passage. Ask God what he wants to change in you rather than focusing on what needs to change in the other person, and then go to work on it by his grace. Ask God in this chronic relatedness, and you can go back to that person that you're thinking in your mind. Ask God, okay, I know for sure what needs to change in that person. You identified that. But then you say, okay, since it's a system and the way I'm going about changing it so far, It's called chronic relatedtitis. I mean, if it wasn't chronic, it wouldn't be ongoing hassle. And it continually causes concerns or conflict. And so it's like, okay, Lord, nagging, being passive aggressive, yelling, anger outbursts, threatening, those haven't worked. I think I'll try it your way. So I think I'm going to give first to them what I really want in the relationship. And then I'm going to ask you to change me. I'm going to ask you to show me and then change me. Because once one person changes, it changes the dynamic of the relationship. Now, by the way, this is not saying, and I'm not guaranteeing, that you give away kindness to someone who's insensitive and do it 3 weeks. Don't come back and say, hey, I gave away kindness for 3 weeks and it ain't working. You know what? It doesn't mean necessarily that other person will change, although I will tell you, you will be amazed. You will be amazed that as you do that, it really happens. The only person I can change is me. I'm powerless to change my mate, my boss, my rebellious friend, my coworker. But when I change the system, it begins to change. And then what I've learned is that as you do that, in a great majority of the times, God starts doing things. I mean, down to little things. I've got a little bagel shop next to where I buy coffee, and the guy is just the most negative person in the whole world. I mean, he's just, you know, I mean, if it's a sunny day, I'll probably get a sunburn. I mean, it doesn't matter. Hey, and I'll walk in and say, wow, you're pretty full today. Yeah, full today, but we weren't yesterday. I mean, it's just negative, negative, negative, negative, negative. And so he bugs me. And so I thought, you know, I don't think I'm going to buy bagels here anymore. But he's got great bagels. So I decided not to go that route. So I just decided, you know what? All right. You little bagel man. And I mean, I'm on the warpath. And I walk in, and I mean, it is just, I want to tell you something. What's that? You know, we're always in a hurry. Could you wait for just 1 second? Yeah. You know, the last time I came in, that lady over there, she served me with such a great attitude, and I just wanted to tell you. Well, that's good, because most of them don't do a very good job. I said, you know, that may be true, but boy, yesterday she did, and I come here because of the way she treats me. And you know what? She must have an excellent boss to learn those kind of attitudes. By the way, you know what? You go ahead and keep the change. Great to see you. I'll see you later. And I mean, I got no response for a month, but I'm thinking, I'm going to win this battle. I'm going to win this battle. The last time I come in, you know, and every time, you know, and you know me, I'm playing this. I'm a nut. I kind of just think, okay, I'm going to give what I'm not getting. The last time I went in there, I bought these sandwiches and I was kind of in a hurry and I didn't have time to figure out how I was going to, you know, bless this guy. And I was having my own issues that day. And he gives me this little card, you know, if you punch it like 10 times, you get a free sandwich. I mean, it's going to take me till New Year's. And so, but I decided rather than be negative, I get this. I said, you know something? I said, thank you very much, but I always lose these cards and I never use them. So why don't you just save it and give it to someone else? He puts it down. He goes, what's your phone number? I gave him my phone number. He says, don't worry about the cards. Whenever you come in, you give me the phone number. It goes in the computer. It'll automatically pop up. We'll give you a free sandwich. And I said, oh yeah, you don't need to do that, man. It's okay. I mean, you have the best sandwiches and best bagels. I just like to come. He said, we like to really treat all of our comesters well. I want to say thank you to you. And I walked out of there and I thought, it took a month. And it's always good to give an illustration on one of those trite kind of issues. At the heart of all this, when someone is in a chronic relatedtitis situation with you, your unconscious response is to start giving evil for evil. And it says, don't do that. Give good for evil. And then here's the last line I'll leave you with. If possible, as far as it depends on you, be at peace with all men. Respect what's right in the sight of all men, if possible. And just remember, it's not always possible. Those in-laws may never be positive. There may be aspects of very important relationships, but you know what you can have? You can have peace. And right now, you don't have that. As far as it's possible, you can say, God, I'm giving friendship. I'm giving affection. I'm giving a listening ear. I'm giving understanding. Lord, I'm pleasing to you. And you know, this other person, they may respond. They may not respond because you're not going to overpower their will. And I sure can't change them. Principle number 8, the only person I can change is me. So give and it'll be given unto you. Good measure, pressed down, shaken together. The practice, ask God in this chronic relationship, how do you want to change me? And then say, Lord, I can't do it. I need your grace. And you just might find you'll see some real shifts occur in relationships.
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1: As we close today's program, let's just get on the table. There may be few things as difficult as a chronic difficult or challenging relationship. In other words, it seems like no matter what you do, it doesn't get fixed. And this person's default attitude, actions, words constantly cause conflict. I want to give you a game plan that flows out of our teaching time. Okay, here's number one. I want to remind you, I want you to just visualize in your mind and your heart the benefits. Can you imagine what would happen if this person's life changed? Can you imagine just the difference, not just in your relationship, but them and the whole network, and it may be family or work, if this person's life changed? I say that because you need to keep hope in your mind, because God can change anyone. Second, this is very, very practical. I want to challenge you to write their name down. And if it's more than one, write 2 or 3 people's names down. These are chronically difficult relationships. Then I want you to put that someplace where you see it, and you can pray for them every single day. And you're asking God specifically, God, will you bless them? Will you encourage them? Would you reveal to them all that you want to do in them? Third, then I want you to immediately afterwards pray for yourself. Lord, please illuminate in my heart, in my mind, anything in me that is the problem. Where am I driving them crazy? What am I doing? What am I thinking? What am I saying? Just reveal it to me, because I want to change. Then finally, after praying, look for opportunities at least once a week for the next 6 weeks to demonstrate some act of kindness, some undeserved act. It might be a note. It might be a little coffee card. It might be just a word of kindness. But you begin to get your focus off of them changing onto what he wants to do in you, praying for them and asking God. And then if you really want to see something happen, I'd encourage you to journal for this 6-week period. Journal the progress. Now, this sounds like a lot, but think of this. What would happen if they really changed? Why not take this challenge and really say, Lord, I'm going to do, as far as it depends on me, everything I can. And then when you've done that, you can know, you know what, Lord? I can't make this relationship work, but before you, I've done everything you've called me to do. Then you can be at peace.
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2: We're expecting mostly cloudy skies tonight, a low of about 58 for Thursday, patchy fog before 9 a.m., otherwise starting out cloudy and becoming mostly sunny, a high of about 79, partly cloudy Thursday night, a low of about 63, and Friday, cloudy, showers are likely after 2 o'clock, and a high near 77.
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6: You do not put a kid who's got a broken arm, let's say they're struggling with anxiety or something already, you do not put them in a canoe to swim upstream with one paddle. 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
5: That's counselor and mom, Michelle Niedert, and she's back with us today on Focus on the Family with Jim Daly. I'm John Fuller, and thanks for joining us.
3: Yeah, John, this is such an important topic. How do we strengthen our children, particularly our girls, in this book, Strong and Secure? And Michelle's done a great job raising the right issues for us as parents to be kind of over the target on, right? A girl's identity, her sense of self-worth, her relationship with Christ, all kind of the foundations so that the other things culture will throw at them can be managed in those contexts. 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Mm-hmm. 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
5: Mm-hmm. Yeah, I really liked how she framed it in terms of helping our kids grab on to the Father heart of God, and He's our source. 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And as a listener, you can learn more about Michelle and this devotional on our website.
3: Michelle, welcome back.
6: Thanks.
3: It's good to have you with us again to continue this discussion. You know, I feel like my whole parenting experience is just kind of in my brain, things I need to remember to do, kind of a creation of a list, I guess, is how I would express it. Make sure we're reading the word together. And we did that when the boys were younger more often. Now it's in their 20s. I'm sending them more scripture every few days. Hey, this caught my attention. Here's why. Thought it might apply to you. So you've got to find ways to keep bringing the word in front of your young people, whatever age, high school or college, I think. What do you do to try to keep that connection spiritually, especially with your daughter at a distance? She's in college, but your son's still at home.
6: Yeah. Yeah. I think it is. The other day, Nolan came in and he was just overwhelmed. Uh-huh. He had woken up late and he needs uniform shorts, and we don't know what happened to him, but they weren't in the house. And
3: gym bag.
6: And so we do think maybe the gym bag, he runs track right now. And so, but he just woke up in a mood. Now, And this is what I want to tell parents. This is why you stay grounded while your kids are having that mood. And it was a little tough. I was up that morning, and by the grace of God, I had already listened to some scripture. Uh-huh. And so I said to him, as he was in my room, kind of frantically looking, I said, I got you. You need to go take your shower. But before you do, I just said, Alexa, open the Bible app and read us the word of the day. And we just listened to that together. And he was like, Mom, how did you know that was going to fit? And I said, well, I happened to hear it a couple minutes ago. So I had already done that that day.
3: Still fit.

0: ready, but I got a test. And I'm like, okay, thanks. And so I think, especially with my daughter far away, I ask her a lot, how can I pray for her? Sometimes I will notice things and I will, you know, you got to be careful with that so you don't sound like you're preaching at them or mm-hmm. correcting them, because kids take advice as criticism in this when they're in college. Yeah. And I think it's really important that we be aware of that. So I think we continue to share God's word. If God lays a scripture on your heart, I love, especially they like the memes. So they like you to find the photo with the scripture and share it with them. And so I do that a lot with them as well. I say a lot in the office to people who are not believers that hope deferred will make the heart sick. In fact, that's how kids, a lot of times teenage girls, end up depressed, is they're struggling with some anxiety or some external pressure. And then they all of a sudden think they can fix it and they try to fix it and then they can't fix it. They try to get their friends to help them fix it. And then their hope gets deferred and it makes their heart sick. And they end up sometimes even clinically depressed because of it. So I think we can weave that scripture in. But if we're going to do that, we as parents have to be in that word, mm-hmm. knowing that word, letting it come. I really believe it's meant to breathe life in and through us.
1: Yeah.
0: I do have some parents who are reading this devotional themselves. I had a mom ask me, how could I use this devotional? Because I don't think my daughter will read it when I give it to her in college. I said, what if you look through it? Because I'm writing about the difficulties teens are facing and young adults that we treat in our counseling center all the time. What if it just gave you words to say and questions to ask? And she came back to me and said, I've had the best conversations with my daughter. I didn't realize one of her friends was going through a bad breakup and how much a bad boyfriend can affect you. And so she learned some of the topics that they're living through better, especially when it's your first. Your first is always difficult.
1: Yeah. Let me take us back to that reaction when your son was kind of out of sorts. Because, and I think it's really important, because the other response, I'd like to describe it and then have you respond to it. Because in that environment, you as the parent can be sucked in and you now are anxious about the poor planning that you're teen has displayed, and it's pushing your buttons.
0: Oh, it is. Like, not only that, like, I didn't train him well enough. He's disorganized. What's wrong with him? Why can't he keep up with his stuff? That's the wrong response in a crisis moment for a parent to give, even though it's running through our heads, right?
1: That's the hook. Yes. How do you back out of that frenzy as the parent and not fall for the bait? And I'm not saying your teen is baiting you per se, but they're in a frenzy and you have to be the adult in the room, like you did.
0: Yeah.
1: But if you are more easily prone as a parent to get into the fray emotionally and go, well, why didn't you plan? You know, I'm busy. I've got all this going on today. I don't have time to look for your shorts. That's your job, not my job. Mm. And this ends up in conflict rather than shalom.
0: You're right. And that's probably what would have happened. I had two clients cancel that morning by the grace of God. So I wasn't getting ready for work like I normally am at the same time he's getting ready for school. So on a typical day, I'd be like, Nolan, I don't have time for this. I've got to get my own makeup on and get in the car right. and stuff like that. So there, I think that's reality. I think, though, that we want to try as much as we can to, I don't think it's their bait. I think it's the bait of the enemy.
1: I would agree.
0: Right? Trying to cause destruction in our lives. And let me say this. There are days that would have been more my response. And you know what you do then? And let me say this, guys, as I'm dealing with kids who hear other kids talk about their parents, and they're coming back with parental resentments and complaints, if you want to prevent that, then you tell them it was a bad day and you're sorry. You both had a bad day and you commiserate together and you apologize for the fact that you didn't do any better job than them of regulating your own emotions. But I think the thing that I think about more than the list, because I know I'm a list person too, I am learning to get out of the list. And this is part of dialectical behavioral therapy and mindfulness, and that is being present. Mm-hmm. It grounds people. And I am learning that in the midst of the frenzy of the shorts, what's more important is my presence than how we look to the school, how he looks in the midst of this. And that's the other thing I think I've really learned. I have learned that, so what if you have to pay for an ID badge? It's not the end of the world. Sometimes we as parents, when our kids are showing their character weaknesses, we global, just like we do

0: in our marriages. We globalize those weaknesses and we awfulize them. Those are terms for cognitive distortions. And we make them bigger deals than they really are. I think we approach our kids, what I see in Jesus' life with his messy disciples, and they are messier than us, our kids, I think, when I really get in and read those gospels, he continuously extends compassion, accountability, but compassion. And you know what? My mom had to run my tennis skirt up to school, you know, when I was a kid. I relate to that.
1: What goes around comes around.
0: I had those messy moments. I can't find my keys some morning. And so I think sometimes we even have a greater intolerance for the things we see in our kids that are inside us as weaknesses. We wish we could correct that. And that is God's job. That is not our job to do. It is God's job to see if he can break that generationally in the next generation. And he does that by the Spirit being stronger in them, not by us working harder at making sure the shorts are there.
1: You know, another example that you had about presence, and we touched a little bit on this last time, but to explore it a little bit more, because it's so critical, because so much connection is made in this idea of presence, because that's where there's a calming effect for your child, which is a good thing. But you would tuck your son in at night, I think, maybe your daughter too, and in this case, tickle his back, I think was an example.
0: No, not exactly. Okay, so here's the thing. We are so good with the God, I feel sad generation, the little preschoolers. We tuck our kids in, we wind them down at night. Uh-huh. But here's why we're seeing anxiety in 10-year-olds. Because they go to soccer practice and they do all this stuff and we're rolling them into bed to just try to get them to sleep and we're tired too. And then they lay in that bed and all the anxious thoughts have time to crowd in. And so I think it's really important for us as parents, as they get older, to still take that moment. And what I have done is, and this is part of somatic healing therapy. I didn't even know that because that didn't exist when I started this. I had a friend who was a massage therapist, and she taught me the importance of healing touch and relaxing touch. So I have rubbed my kids' back. Just real gently, not full on muscles, but at times I have, and here's why. Sometimes I will touch my kids' back, and let me tell you a great example of this that ended up being a very spiritual moment for us. One night, so when your kids get past the age of elementary school and you're tucking them in, sometimes they have to come tuck you in because you're in bed before them when they get to this high school age. Yes. And college age, especially when she was home from college.
2: They outlast
0: I could
2: us.
0: Not. They out, she so outlasts me now. So then, but I said to her, when you go to bed, come say goodnight to me, you know, still. And so she came in one night and she was in high school and I was rubbing her back and I'm like, oh my goodness, your neck is like a knot. And she said to me, I'm so stressed. I have this due, this due, this due. And okay, we talked about the list, right? My first thought was, yeah, and I watched you watch a show, drink your coffee, go with your friend. You know, she's mobile by then. She had time to do it. But that is not the time to bring that up. In that moment, when your kid is about to go upstairs and try to get the rest of it done, I said, can I pray for you? Can I just pray that God would give you focus and make it faster and just have the grace to help you out like I need when I'm under a book deadline, if I'm honest, yeah. You know, some of you relate to that. And so I prayed over her. I looked at my email one last time before I went to bed, and an email popped in from one of the teachers and said, I don't know why, but I'm going to postpone this test. I just have a bad feeling about it. I don't think you guys are going to be ready. And I thought, oh my gosh, God answered our prayers. Right. Well, I mean, we got to experience God in the moment. And she came popping downstairs real quick and goes, Mom, did you see it? Mm. And I was like, isn't that amazing? We got to experience God together in that moment. Mm. So I think there's lots of things we can do as parents just to really... it's called attunement in the psychological world. And what it means is fully paying attention. And we do this as therapists, not only to what somebody's saying, but all the nonverbal cues. Because we know 93% of everything that's communicated is nonverbal. Mm. I think there's a lot of things like that that we as parents can work on that breed real strong connection with our kids. I think it's something for us to become aware of ourselves. I think it's good for us to learn to attune to our own bodies and help ask God to make us aware of that. I ask God to make me aware of things that the unseen. Doesn't scripture talk about that, to focus on the unseen? So I want to see in my kids' lives the unseen that they're not talking to me about through their bodies, and then through the spirit, because there are spiritual battles, which you referenced earlier in the last episode, Jim, that our kids are battling, that I want to participate mm-hmm. in the warfare of in their lives.
2: Yeah. Mm-hmm. That's Michelle Niedert, and she's our guest today on Focus on the Family with Jim Daly, covering some of the principles in her excellent book, Strong and Secure, 100 Devotions for Young Women. This really is a great tool for you to use, as she indicated earlier, even if your child isn't going to use it with you. But go through this book with your child, strengthen those bonds, and help them rely more on the Lord. Get a copy from us when you call 800, the letter A in the word family, or stop by focusonthefamily.com/broadcast.
1: You know, Michelle, one of the things that we can fail our children with is our inability to listen intently. And you speak about that very expressly. I think because we're moving fast, it's not a guilt statement. It's just in my head, in my list, remember to slow down and really listen. Which for me as an extrovert, I'm assuming that might be true for you. It's one of the hardest things for us to get a hold of, because we want to keep moving and really to be still so we can hear the other person, in this case, our children. So listening to the body, that's great, observing those things, but then actually listening to what they say rather than doing the lecture. It's really hard because we've done life and, you know, we were 17. We were 25. We kind of know the game. We know what's going on. We know what's best for you. But how do you listen and bite your tongue not to just spew advice? Which, you know, sometimes advice is good, but it's a different role as your kids get older, even in teen years. So how do you do that? How do you listen intently?
0: So I think the first thing you do is you listen with your eyes. Mm-hmm. And that gets back to that pivot we talked about in the episode with the screens.
1: Yep.
0: So we need to put our eyes on them. And some of us are doers and we're busy doing. And I think one thing we need to accept is sometimes our kids are going to tell us stuff we might even be, gosh, can I say it, a little bored as we're listening? And so I think, but we need to accept that and do that well. And here's what I think we do next. You know, in this stage of life, this older teen, young adult stage, we are no longer teachers, we are coaches. And coaches ask great questions. So if I were to tell a parent, how do you become equipped in this stage? More than anything is, don't learn the scripture, ask them what scripture they would use in this situation. Mm-hmm. Don't give them advice, ask them what they think they might consider doing. And so I think you listen and then you question, not with like an intent to dissect, but I think you question with curiosity. And it's not an interrogation thing. It's more of a like, I'm unwrapping a present and you're the present and I want to get to know all the details of my present. Mm-hmm. And so when I have a teenager in my office, that's what it's like. But I think I take that same skill and I apply it to my kids. This is a gift from God that's unfolding before my very eyes and developing. And young adulthood, they're not done. You know, my 18-year-old's got 6 years left of brain development or up to 8. That brain's only a third of the way done. So I'm curious about what's still developing there. And so I think asking the questions, she has a boyfriend. How's it going? What's been good lately? What's been hard lately with that relationship? And I think when we ask, and then sometimes we just say, I'm glad you shared that with me. That's something I can pray about. Mm-hmm. Instead of coming back with, well, let me, you know, I'm an expert, right, in relationships. I mean, I've been trained by John Townsend and Henry Cloud on boundaries. I can tell you what's healthy and what's toxic and what's narcissistic. And one time I did say to her, I said, sometimes I want to make sure that, and this is where, how I think you do it. You do it where you're showing them that you're for them. When you do give the advice, I wonder a lot. I said, I'm wondering if he is balancing his own life with your life. He just seems to be around a lot. Now, what I really said is that relationship seems to be getting awfully close, right? But I did it in such a way it sounded like a question. Mm-hmm. I didn't make an observation or a judgment. And she said to me, I love it. She said, you know, I've been thinking about that too, Mom. I think I probably need to talk to him a little bit about that. I felt a little bit about that. And I'm glad you noticed it. Some other people have noticed it. I think it's hard. because I want to feel connected. And, you know, she sometimes hasn't. And we're navigating hard things with our kids. A lot of parents I know who are listening to this, you're so jealous because you wish your kid would talk to you like this, right? And I've read a lot of books like How to Listen So Your Teen Will Talk and Talk So Your Teen Will Listen. I think there's a lot of things we can pick up in skills with that ourselves as parents. But I think the biggest thing is set your agenda aside and try to learn more about theirs.
1: Yeah, that's good. That's really good. You know, right at the end here, we need to, I think, emphasize this idea of identity because it's so crucial, especially again to our daughters. And strong and secure, you've inclined it to the daughters in our families.
0: Yes.
1: I think it's one of the reasons that so many kids coming from Christian homes go off to college and kind of lose it.
0: Yeah.
1: Because they've been under, you know, good guidelines, mm-hmm. solid parenting parameters, those kinds of things. Now, all of a sudden, they've been taught the do nots, but they don't understand why. And they go into this college environment and drinking is available and partying is available and other things are available. So their ability to discern is not as strong as it could have been. So in that context, wrapped in identity, how do we get our daughters in the best position possible? Right here at the end, this is the million-dollar question.
0: Yeah, here we go.
1: To survive that environment, not just survive, but to thrive as a believer in Christ and to do well.
0: Mm-hmm. Okay, so first of all, I think it's more about the do's than the do nots, and right. we focused on that. I think it's also, I changed my mind about this. I didn't want my kids to date in high school, but then I realized I wanted them to have their first breakup under my roof. Mm-hmm. So we started loosening the parameters in the last couple of years. My parents, when I asked them their biggest parenting mistake with me, they both told me, like when I was a young therapist, I asked them this, that they thought you hold on and then you drop them off. And actually, my mom said we should have let one. We did a better job with your brothers and sisters. You fought so hard against our grip because we didn't let one finger go every year until you were ready to go.
1: That's a good
0: So
1: good
0: I think
1: metaphor.
0: That's a, yeah, my parents were wise people and learned from their mistakes, I think, as they went along. And so I think that's part of it. I think, though, this identity piece is formulated partially with what we can do. But I will tell you this, and we didn't quite get to this. I read Bound by Honor as a 22-year-old therapist, and I took that to heart, the value of a mentor, because I am a product of the mentors of the kingdom, of the church through high school and college. And so I hired a vocal coach for my daughter that I didn't really care how good her voice turned out. This was a 20-something-year-old woman of God who was way cooler than I was, who spoke truth in my daughter's life and would share things. My daughter would share things with her she wasn't sharing with me. Mm-hmm. And so I think if you want to line this up well, identity's got to come from a lot of different sources. And I think it's got to come from the youth leaders. I think sometimes it comes from Christian coaches and other believers in their lives. I think it also comes from making sure they have, and this was something I really prayed hard about, is that when her roommate is a pastor's daughter and a dedicated believer. And you know what? They did not pick each other that way. They picked each other because they love thrifting, coffee, and Jesus. And Jesus was third on that list as they looked. And neither was a cheerleader. And no offense to those who are cheerleaders. I was Miss Peppy of the year, but that's not my daughter's thing. So she did not, she probably was done living with me. And that's what I think, especially if your kids are not going off to a Christian university, how are they going to find the other believers in their school? So that, let me tell you what you don't do with a kid. And I think this is getting harder and harder in our culture today. You do not put a kid who's got a broken arm, let's say they're struggling with anxiety or something already, you do not put them in a canoe to swim upstream with one paddle. They need other people on the boat to help them move that boat along the upstream of our culture today. Mm. It takes a whole rowing crew. Especially maybe your kid's got both arms. It still takes that. And that is, I think, a huge part of this, is what campus ministry are they going to be involved in? Where are they going to plug in so that they can swim that stream? And here's the other thing that we have to do. We can't own their behavioral choices for them when they're younger. I think we start letting them fail early while they're under our roofs, so they're not so far away when disaster hits. So I would tell any parent who's saying, no, you're not going to the dance in that skirt, let her wear the skirt and learn the lesson sometimes. It's hard. Mm-hmm. I asked her to go up and pray one time and let God handle it with her. This idea that Lynn and I have of the Father heart of God, and that's what I told her when she left to go to school. I said, I'm leaving, but he's not. He's always going to be with you, and he is going to carry you through this. And that's why we wrote this book, because some girl's mom didn't say that to her. And we want these young women in college to know that they are not alone. That's a lie. They may feel alone, mm-hmm. but they have a Heavenly Father who's with them. And there is community out there. Maybe it's going to take 6 Bible studies to find the right one and 3 churches, you know. But it's there for these girls. And they may get hurt sometimes, but he's going to help them heal from the hurt. And he's going to make them wiser, and they'll be more protected the next time. And maybe they're like her and the bank account is low, and he's going to provide. And we want them to begin to develop that strength and that resilience that can only come. No parent can give that to them. Only their Heavenly Father can.
1: Yeah. Well, I think you get the passion from Michelle. Michelle, thanks for those heart tears and the mama tears that you have there. And I think you could see she is here for you. And she's written this down in a great resource, Strong and Secure. You can get a copy just by calling us, getting in touch with us and saying, I'd like to get a copy of Michelle's book. If you can make a gift of any amount, monthly, one time, doesn't matter, we'll send the book as our way of saying thank you for being part of the ministry and being able to reach back to moms that need this kind of help. So let me say in advance, thank you for helping us.
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1: Also, John, let me read this testimony that we received. Michelle, this will go right to your heart. This is a woman named Ann from Nebraska. She says, as a stay-at-home mom of 3 teenagers, this is right up your alley, I listen almost daily to your broadcast. The variety of your shows provides guidance and encouragement to me as a mom and wife. But also, as a Christian, I often find myself sharing episodes with friends and family, which, by the way, as an aside, that is a great way to help us expand to new listeners. Send this to your friends that are struggling in this space. Mm-hmm. She went on to say, God is really working through this ministry. You are in our prayers, and we are grateful for that. So you're going to touch Ann and many of the Ann moms out there with the message you shared with us. So thank you, Michelle, for being with us.
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4: We're expecting mostly cloudy skies tonight, a low of about 58 for Thursday, patchy fog before 9 a.m., otherwise starting out cloudy and becoming mostly sunny, a high of about 79, partly cloudy Thursday night, a low of about 63, and Friday, cloudy, showers are likely after 2 o'clock and a high near 77.
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5: 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What do I need to do? 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
6: 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And so this is your segment today. 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
5: Welcome to Family Life Today, where we want to help you pursue the relationships that matter most. 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
5: Okay, we're talking about parenting, raising the next generation.
6: I love these topics.
5: Yeah, and we got Dr. Colin Outerbridge back with us. You're an amazing dad. I just got to tell you, listening to you, I haven't met Stacy. I don't know your kids.
7: I think she's an amazing mom, and I'm happy to be a part of her family. That's the way I put it.
6: I mean, very humble of you.
5: Seriously, the wisdom, the strategies you guys, I guarantee parents have been listening the last couple of days are making decisions that are different than what they've been doing based on sort of a model that you've been giving us, which is awesome.
6: And if you haven't listened, go back and listen to them. This is going to be gold for you as a parent, things that you can implement in your home.
5: Yeah, and I love it. It's really some ways coming from a series you did at your church, Kids These Days, really teaching parents and families, how do we raise the next generation to love Jesus as adults? The last couple of days, you've been talking about, okay, King Nebuchadnezzar, Daniel in Babylon, there was a strategy that King Nebuchadnezzar used, the enemy used to indoctrinate these young men. So we've been talking about that. Somehow, you got to give us a review of what that strategy was. Because as parents, there's a strategy in our culture that's influencing our kids. And if we don't know that, we're doomed. If we do, we can counteract that.
7: I think it's new days, old plays. And if you know the playbook of the enemy, you have the advantage in your home and in relationship with your kids. And so often, we feel like we're playing this game and we don't know what the enemy is going to do, but it's the same thing every single time, generation after generation.
6: Because he's not creative.
7: Right. He's not a creator. He's a copycat. When we know what the playbook is, we can then scheme to win this war that the enemy is waging against the next generation. Mm. And so it really does involve five key plays. And we've talked about four so far. The first one is to fictionalize the faith. If I can get the faith to be just a part of a child's life, but not key to a child's life, I've won. What one generation believes, the next generation forgets, and the third generation denies. The second element is to gather the influencers. I don't have to get everybody on board. I just have to get the influencers on board. And as parents, we have a responsibility to make sure that we have influence over who is influencing our kids. The third element is to re-educate them, to change their imagination of who God is. And we've got to be involved and engaged in as parents when it comes to the education of our kids. And the data points to the fact that there's a lot of room for many of us to grow in this particular area. And then the fourth one that we talked about was keeping our kids dependent upon the king's table. And that one of the key elements that leads to resilient faith in kids is being the kind of parents and the kinds of leaders in their lives that remind them and give them an imagination for the world that is beyond simply getting to next week or what the next assignment looks like, but reminding them that we are made for eternity, that we are citizens of the kingdom of heaven, and we belong to a great king.
5: Mm. Wow. So give us number five.
7: Yeah, I think number five is the most important one, in that if we can identify this and see it happen ahead of time, we can have a significant impact on the outcome for our kids. Mm. And the fifth one is what we find in Daniel chapter 1. It's around verse 7, where King Nebuchadnezzar tells Ashpenaz to rename the four Hebrew boys. So you maybe know them as Shadrach, Meshach, and Abednego. Well, those are the Babylonian names that are given to three Hebrew boys. And then Daniel was given a name as well, the name Belteshazzar. What's interesting is that the four Hebrew boys, their birth names all pointed to the goodness, the mercy, the kindness, the compassion, and the justice of God. Their names had meaning. And what the Babylonian Empire did was rename those Jewish boys and give them Babylonian names that were connected to their gods. Mm. And I think that in this cultural moment, our children are consistently being bombarded with different versions of what it means to be human that is under the framework of something lesser than their ultimate call, which is to be an image bearer of God. So God gives us a name. God gives us value. God gives us dignity. And I think we're in a culture right now where lesser things are the primary voices that are trying to identify kids today.
6: So you're saying our kids are in an identity crisis.
7: 1,000%.
6: Because they have no idea who they are because the world's trying to shape their identity.
7: Absolutely. And it can be as simple as a kid thinking, I'm a volleyball player.
6: Yeah.
7: Or I'm a football player, as opposed to I'm the beloved of God, made in his image, who happens to play football. That's as simple as it could be. And it could be something broader than that. It could be I'm smart. Well, that could be true, but there's going to be a moment in your life where being smart isn't going to be enough. But what is always enough is I'm the beloved of God. I think as parents, we have to be very, very wise about what we celebrate in our home. And so we can't just show up for our kids' achievements. We need to love them the same in their failures. You know, one of the things that I thought about is when our kid succeeds, let's say they make the play or they make the team, we might go out for a celebratory lunch, right? Or get ice cream or something like that. But what happens if they fail? What if they get cut? What if they don't make the team? Do we still go out to celebrate?
5: No, we transfer
7: to
5: another
7: ice
5: school.
7: Cream, right? We transfer to another school,
5: that's
7: right?
5: That's what we do
7: we
5: these
7: blame
5: days.
7: The coach and we transfer to another school. I think—
5: You're saying still go out.
7: Oh, yeah. I think that we can unintentionally hammer home a message that our kids are already experiencing, that you are only as good as what you do. The culture is right. What we're communicating to our kids is your popularity, your success, those are the most important things about you. And those might be parts of you, but the most important thing about you is that you are unconditionally loved by the God of the universe who knows you by name, did not make a mistake when he made you and brought you into this world to make a real difference. That's the greater identity that our kids need to step into. And we've got to recognize that the culture has a different vision for our children than that one. And so if we can do everything we can to anchor them to the truth of God's unconditional love for them, I think we create the conditions for their flourishing when life inevitably gets hard.
6: How are you doing that with your four kids?
7: Yeah, I think a couple of ways that we're trying to lean into this. We do really simple things. Like as an example, when we travel, our kids know that when we call in to say goodnight, they all place their hand on the phone and we give them the number 6 benediction. We speak that over them. And the last word in it is, may the Lord give you peace. And they all yell peace. Every night we walk into our kids' rooms, we place our hand on each of their heads and we remind them of this. May the Lord bless you and keep you. May the Lord make his face shine upon you and be gracious to you. May the Lord turn his face towards you and give you peace. And so our kids have that anchored in their heart, in their spirit. So one is just the simplicity of redundancy. My kids know that word for word and they roll their eyes sometimes when they hear it. And I'm okay with that because they need to know that they belong to God. I think the second piece is leaning into our own life and our own stories and asking ourselves the hard question, what do I need from my kid to fill a gap that I had in me? So oftentimes we can live vicariously through our kids and their success becomes our success, right? Their failure becomes our failure. And if we're not careful, we will place a burden on our kids to ask them and demand of them something that they were never designed to do, which is to fulfill a point of pain that we have in our own life. And really, we need to do some work on our own to get before the Lord and make sure that we're in a healthy and healed place, especially if our kids begin to jump into the things that we loved doing when we were young too.
6: Have you seen parents do that?
7: Oh, I mean, I'm a work in progress in that very place. I mean, let's be upfront and honest, right? I grew up playing competitive sports. My wife did as well. And so when our kids jump into that space, it takes everything inside of us to remember, hey, what matters most here is not whether or not she's the starter or he's the starter or he's the quarterback or the point guard. What matters the most is that my kid knows that regardless of what happens when they're competing or what grade they get when they get home, that they know that the love that mom and dad have for them is not conditional. And there's work that we have to do consistently to ask the question, okay, am I responding in a way because I feel disappointed or because I'm struggling here? Or am I responding in such a way where I can show up for my kid and give them what they need?
5: Hey, Dave Wilson here talking about the Love Like You Mean It Marriage Cruise. You do not want to miss it. You get to work on your marriage for a week in the Caribbean on a boat, February 13th through the 20th. We got musicians, comedians, great speakers, and it will transform your marriage. So here's the deal. 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And we will see you February 13th.
6: When our son was, he was cut from the Lions and then he was hurt and he decided like, I'm not going to keep going. And he said, like, Dad, this is way harder for you than it is for me. I'm ready to move on, but you obviously are not.
5: Yeah, well, okay, we don't need to bring that up. And Colin, you're doing such a good job of this, but I think parents need to be reminded with this identity, speaking God's identity in Christ into your kids, you can never say it enough.
7: Correct. Yes.
5: You think, it's like perfume, I put too much on, it stinks. It's like, no, they're getting beat up out there. Nobody's doing this. In fact, like you said, the culture's speaking the wrong identity into them. They're going on social media and seeing they walk in your house, they should feel like it's a haven. This is a place where I hear who I really am from parents that know. I think that's our job.
6: I think, too, to gauge, like, listen to yourself. What are you complimenting your kids about? Mm-hmm. Because I know for me, it's really easy just to do performance. Hey, good job in school. Good job in your sport. But to get into the identity of, I love how God made you. I loved who you are. You are loved no matter what. Those words are important. I remember a college girl came to our house because she went to our church and she had tried to commit suicide three different times. She was a freshman at Louisville. She's a soccer player and she got hurt and that's why she tried to commit suicide. And so she came to me and she was talking to me. And my question to her was, who are you? And she said, I'm a soccer player.
7: Right.
6: I don't know who I am apart from that. I've been doing this since I was 4 years old. I'm nobody. And I remember saying to her, you are a child of God and Jesus loves you, who died for you. Right. You are so loved and you're made in his image. She had never heard anything like that before. And she did. After a while, she gave her life to Jesus. She's serving him, loving him. But man, that is critical in a culture that we're being raised in today. Their kids are saying a very different view of who they are.
7: Yeah. And I think Daniel chapter 1, verse 8 points to the reality that for Daniel and his friends, they knew who they belonged to.
6: Yeah.
7: Because in verse 8, it says that Daniel resolved. He made some decisions that led to him saying, I know that I am more valuable than what Babylon says I am. And if we want to see our kids flourish in the world, because kids these days will become adults one day and they'll have to make decisions when we're not around.
6: Yeah.
7: They're going to have to make courageous choices in a world, in a culture that looks very different than the one that we grew up in. Mm. They have got to be able to anchor their identity to something greater than what the culture is inviting them to anchor it to. Because if not, they will end up drifting away.
6: Yeah.
7: So we have this golden opportunity as parents, golden opportunity to create an environment where they know without a shadow of a doubt who they belong to, what really matters, and that they belong to the God of the universe.
5: Mm. Yeah, I just looked at Daniel 1:8, but Daniel resolved not to defile himself with the royal food and wine. And I thought, to a lot of people, that's just a little food. You know, it's not that big a deal. It's like, no, little things. Yes. yes. can become big things. And he said, I'm not going to compromise at all. And as parents, yes. we're like, man, I want my child as an 18-year-old, 17-year-old, not to compromise on the little things. So here's where I want to go with the last part we have. And it was your third week of your series is you take Deuteronomy 6 and you say, okay, there's like a game plan here in scripture. Oh, yeah. Parents do this. This is what they did in the Shema.
7: Yeah.
5: Walk us through what that would look like. And we only have like 10 minutes, but I know you can do this. You're a preacher, man. You can do it any amount of time.
7: Absolutely. I'm used to a clock. So I want us to just for a moment, imagine that we're a teenage boy ripped out of our culture, our home, taken apart from our parents, placed in a lavish place with endless food, temptation we cannot even begin to think through or imagine, right? And no one's gonna know.
5: Yeah. Mm.
7: No mom or dad's gonna be disappointed. No book has to be written, right? Daniel doesn't exist unless Daniel chooses to follow God and then document what happens. Mm. He has every reason to walk away from faith, walk away from God, at the very least for his own survival. Mm-hmm. And he doesn't. And that has left me wondering why. Mm-hmm. What was it about Daniel and his friends that kept them tethered to God? Mm-hmm. And as you research the Old Testament, what you know to be true is God has always had a remnant. Always. There's always been a generation of faithfulness, even in the midst of countless people walking away. There's always a group that stays faithful. Mm. And when you look at it, the reason why they stay faithful is because God put in the Old Testament this ancient playbook for us that is better than the enemy's playbook that allows us to win the game. And Deuteronomy chapter 6 serves as a Shema. And the Shema lays out this, "Hear, O Israel, the Lord our God, the Lord is one. You should love the Lord your God with all your heart, your soul, and your strength. Impress this upon your children. Talk about it when you lie down and when you get up. Talk about it when you walk along the way and when you stand at the gate." And in those three or four verses, we have a three-part game plan that as parents, we can utilize to win the game against the enemy. And the first step has to do with investing. We have to invest in our own personal walk with God. "Hear, O Israel, the Lord our God, the Lord is one. You shall love the Lord." You, right? He's not talking to kids. He's talking to the adults in Israel. "You shall love the Lord your God." Oxford did a study of 3,500 people, 350 families over 100 years. And they asked the question, how is faith transferred? And what they found is the primary way that faith is transferred is through the parents of the family. Mm. And it wasn't if you're super spiritual, your kids will be super spiritual. It was regardless of what your energy is towards faith, whatever that energy is what your kids will pick up.
5: Yep.
7: So as preachers, there's this old quote, right? A mist in the pulpit is a fog in the pew.
5: Yeah.
7: Well, I think that's also true when it comes to our walk with God. If our kids don't see us energetically in love with Jesus, the message they hear is he's not that important. But when they see us clearly in love with him, passionate about him, it has an impact on their life. So the first step here is, mom, dad, do you love Jesus? Are you convinced that he's good? Is your life leveraged towards him? One of my good friends says that every morning when he walked downstairs, he smelled one thing and saw another. Mm. He always smelled hot coffee and he saw his dad with his Bible open from the time he can remember. And this young man is in love with Jesus and reads his scripture every day. Why? Because he saw a dad who loved God. Parents, what are your kids seeing you do? If they don't see you in the Word, they're not going to think that the Word's important. If they see you on your phone, they'll think the phone's important. Mm. If they see you rushing to the office before you spent time with God, they'll think that work is important. We've got to model for our kids what it looks like to love Jesus if we want them to love Jesus too.
6: This is going to be a risky thing for me to say, but if you have teenagers, ask them, do you guys think I love God?
7: Yeah.
6: Do you
5: What's
6: think?
5: What's most important to me?
6: Yeah.
7: Yeah.
6: And be careful because your kids are going to tell you the truth.
7: Yes.
6: But I think it's a good gauge.
7: Yes. Yeah.
5: All right. That's the first one.
7: Second step is impress. We have to be intentional. We have to impress the good news of Jesus in the life of our kids. We oftentimes think that they'll just catch it. We have to be intentional. And the way that we can be intentional is I think parents need to ask three questions. It's around conviction, competency, and community. Conviction, what do I want my kids to believe? Ask that question and write it out. What do I want them to believe? Competencies, what do I want them to know how to do? If I want them to know how to hear God's voice, I've got to create space where I ask them, hey, why don't you pray about that? And then ask them, what did you hear God say? And maybe what they heard God say is not what you wanted them to hear God say. If it's not going to be something that ruins their life, we should let them act that out. I'm a firm believer. I would rather my kids be wrong, trusting God, than be right, not knowing how to hear him. Because in the long run, I want them to be able to hear God's voice.
6: Good.
7: Convictions, competencies, and the last piece is community. Kids are not meant to walk with Jesus by themselves. They need to be in community. We need to identify churches and places where our kids want to be and then do everything we can to get them there. So we invest, we impress, and then the last piece is we integrate. The scripture says that we're supposed to talk about God when we sit down and when we get up, when we're walking and when we're standing. And that's not a literal statement. It's a merism. It's this ancient tradition that's used in the Old Testament to describe wholeness and fullness. The goal is that the scriptures are teaching us, you should integrate God into all of life. We should be talking about God all of the time. And when our kids recognize that God is not just an activity that we do on Sunday, but he's a person that we follow and walk with every day, we create the best opportunity for them to connect. And that's not just the scriptures, although the scriptures alone would be sufficient. Christian Smith, who's a PhD researcher at Notre Dame, did a longitudinal research study. And what he found is that the primary way that faith is transferred to kids happens to be with kids who believe that God has to do with every part of life, not just some parts of it. And so we've got to identify that as parents. What happens around the dining room table? What happens when we're driving in our car? What happens when there's failure and when we miss the mark at home? Do our kids know that God is not just something that's relegated to a box, but God is something that's involved in every aspect of mom and dad's life, their decision-making, their money choices, their relational dynamics, how we forgive? Our kids need to see God involved in every aspect of life because God's interested in every part of life.
5: As you look at Deuteronomy 6, you jump down to verse 7. It says, impress them, talk about them when you walk in, everything you just said. What we often miss, you didn't miss. Verse 6, these commandments that I give you today are to be on your hearts.
7: Yes.
5: He starts with the parents saying, it starts with you. And you know, so many parents have come up to us, whether as a pastor or now with Family Life, and say, man, you know, what book, what course do I need to take to be the parent to help my kids be this way? And you just want to go, those are important. I know they're important. You walk with Jesus.
7: Yes.
5: They are going to follow your walk, not your point. They're going to walk the way you walk. And so it's like, parents, the best thing you can do to raise warriors for Jesus as adult men and women is be a warrior for Jesus.
7: Yes.
5: And that's hard work. That means I got to fight to say this relationship with God is my priority, and I'm going to clear out everything in my schedule and make sure that happens. Not that I'm doing it in front of my kids so they see it. I'm doing it because it's who I am.
7: Right.
5: And it's going to be transferred. Again, no guarantees, but it's going to be transferred better that way than anything else. Colin, I just got to say, as an older man, way to go.
6: Yeah.
5: I mean, seriously,
6: I want to applaud you.
5: You are a man of God, husband and a dad that is impressive, not because you're all your gifts, which you obviously have. It's because your commitment to Christ and being the man he wants you to be to lead your family to where he wants to be. You're creating a legacy. Way to go.
7: Well, thank you guys for all that you do. I am blessed by your ministry and super thankful that you'd have me on.
6: Man, I think this is a conversation with Colin Otterbridge that we have to be reminded of, and we have to talk about it, because our job as parents is to disciple them spiritually.
5: Every single parent is thinking about this. How do I raise boys and girls who become men and women who walk with God?
6: I hope we think about it, because it's our job, you know, to raise kids that love Jesus.
5: Yeah, if you want to find out more about Colin, you can click on the link in the show notes at familylifetoday.com. 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We'll see you tomorrow.
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0: 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This takes place at the Memorial Church of the Brethren, 210 North Wall Street in Martinsburg. 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
0: We're expecting mostly cloudy skies tonight, a low of about 58 for Thursday, patchy fog before 9 a.m., otherwise starting out cloudy and becoming mostly sunny, a high of about 79, partly cloudy Thursday night, a low of about 63, and Friday, cloudy, showers are likely after 2 o'clock and a high near 77.
5: Heavy sanctions and a blockade have crippled agriculture in Cuba. Farmers historically relied on imported fertilizer, seeds, and fuel. Now they're forced to import 80% of the food in Cuba, but there's a lifeline in a unique U.S. trade exception. U.S. cargo ships are now delivering goods to Cuba. How does that work when there's a trade embargo and sanctions? It's an exception called support for the Cuban people. It began as a way to send back aid to family members in Cuba, but now entrepreneurs have seized the opportunity, and the flow of goods is a welcome lifeline. But it's not enough to alleviate food scarcity. Without the money to pay for it, the average Cuban benefits little. And yet, an amazing story is unfolding. The Cuban church is rising up, giving out of their little in the name of Jesus to care for the vulnerable around them. Would you pray today for these churches in Cuba? Welcome to Haven Today. I'm David Wolin, sharing the great story that's all about Jesus. We're in a series called The Untold Stories of Cuba. Here in my role at Haven, I follow the news fairly closely. It's important for the daily broadcast, but especially this year as it relates to our ministry work in Cuba. El Faro de Redención is a daily radio program under the Haven Ministries umbrella. It's a totally unique ministry. In Cuba, there's nothing else like it. Yes, there are a few Christian radio programs in Spanish that can be heard, but El Faro is unique because it's the voices of fellow Cubans that listeners hear, and that often includes testimonies from Cuban listeners, words of hope and encouragement from one Cuban to another. It's a message of hope in Christ that comes out of a deep awareness of what life is really like there. And so here at Haven and El Faro, we keep our finger on the pulse of news coming out of Cuba. And I have to confess, after the oil blockade began in January, I thought to myself, this is it. We're about to see big things happen fast. But now, 9 months later, the blockade is still in place, little progress has been made, and in the secular news media, we're just not hearing much of substance coming out of Cuba. And that makes sense. After all, there's a war going on with Iran. That conflict began a few weeks after the oil blockade to Cuba began, and the issues in Iran quickly eclipsed the issues in Cuba. And now, around the world, the ripple effect of that war is being felt as oil prices go up everywhere. That, of course, drives inflation, and that translates to higher prices everywhere from the gas pump to the grocery store. And we can all feel those effects, and I don't want to diminish them. However, if we in North America were to compare what we're experiencing to what Cubans are experiencing, the difference is so extreme, it's hard to overstate. In Cuba, historically, the communist government there provided a monthly allowance, a small amount of money and food rations for all of its citizens. It never was much, but it was something. But that changed in March. There have been no food rations provided for the people since then. Stores have little stock on the shelves, prices are astronomical, and even still, food sells out. So for the average person, it's like a full-time job just to find daily food to feed their family. It is a desperate crisis, and that's for

Language Ministry of El Faro will be joining me to share stories from real people and churches across Cuba. And we'll also hear from Don Elmore, the president of United Servants Abroad, which is a Christian humanitarian and logistics ministry. They've been our close partner in Cuba for many years, and we work hand in glove together as we network with the local churches. And right now, all of those established connections are making possible something truly extraordinary. And I want to invite you to be part of it, part of something extraordinary God is doing that will make a difference, a life-saving difference. Now, how does all this come together? Here at El Faro, our call from the Lord is to preach the gospel. That's our mission, and we cannot and will not veer away from that. But still, we know when our listeners are barely able to eat, we cannot continue to broadcast without also doing something tangible to meet those real physical needs. We need to do both. And that's why here at Haven, we are launching this week a critical and timely campaign called Faith and Food for Cuba. I'll repeat that. Faith and Food for Cuba. It's a combination of raising funds for the gospel broadcasting work of El Faro as we share the hope of Christ by radio, and that's accessible everywhere in Cuba. For this ministry, we need to raise $400,000 during the course of this ministry year, but also in this campaign, we're going to be doing this as a 50-50 split. So for every dollar that's given to Faith and Food for Cuba, we're going to take 50% of it and use it to also send food to Cuba through our logistics partner, United Servants Abroad. Shipments of rice will be distributed through our various partner churches. And so for El Faro to be fully funded through this campaign, that means we'll need to raise an additional $400,000, totaling $800,000. And if we are able to reach this goal, in the process, we'll have fed 10,000 people for a year through shipments of rice, again, distributed through churches in the name of Jesus. And we believe that someday, hopefully soon, these kinds of extraordinary measures will no longer be necessary. We can pray to that end, but right now, since they are, I ask you to make a difference in the name of Jesus. Would you give and reach Cuban people with food that will save lives today and also with the gospel that will save lives eternally? Every dollar in this campaign will be used exclusively for these purposes. And so I ask you to respond today with a generous gift to Faith and Food for Cuba. Just be sure to ask for that when you make a gift by phone at 800-65-HAVEN. 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Don Elmore and Danny Rojas will be joining us in a moment, but this is an important part of every Haven Today program. Let's join our hearts together now in song, in worship, as we remember who it is we serve and who it is who has called us to this work. Here's Christ to Every Nation from Still Creek.

0: And together, this is our focus as well, as we shift our eyes now abroad to another part of the earth, not all that far away for many of our listeners, just 90 miles off the coast of South Florida. This is Haven Today. I'm David Wolin. And back with us now, Don Elmore, the founder and president of United Servants Abroad. And Don, good to have you back today.
1: Oh, it's good to be back with you, Dave.
0: Earlier in this series, you and I were talking about this sort of trifecta of crises facing the people of Cuba now, and this is absolutely everybody in Cuba. We're talking about food and water and electricity, and all three of these have to some degree been in the news, but especially the electricity issue. And you were just beginning to touch on that last time we spoke on the air. So why is electricity such a significant problem? And really, how big is the problem?
1: Well, the problem with electric is countrywide. And usually people are only getting 2 or 3 hours a day of electricity, unless you're in a resort area. So the electricity just affects everything. No refrigeration and no lights. And it just makes life difficult for everything. There's no production. I just shared with, had a lady to share with me that she was getting her children back in school. And this year, there's no school closed because the manufacturing companies have not been able to operate, no electricity. So the electricity affects everything in so many different ways.
0: Yeah.
1: Yeah, that's really critical.
0: Yeah.
1: So you look at electricity, you look at the water, you look at the food situation, it's going to take Cuba forever to rebuild a electric grid if it ever happens.
0: Yeah.
1: And the same thing with the water situation. The waters are old water pipes that have been around for 75 years, probably.
0: Yeah. Yeah.
1: But the food crisis is at hand, and we can address this. We can get food to Cuba within days. We just need to get the resources together to purchase the food, to get it down to Cuba and get it distributed to the churches.
0: Yeah. And I want to just invite our listeners to kind of picture this in your mind. You've probably seen a map of the Caribbean. I mean, Cuba is the biggest island by a long shot. And there are churches all over the island that you've been connected with. And I know just from years past, in fact, Haven was involved with this in years past, a lot of those churches now, thanks to the work that you've done there, have clean water systems that are already in place. So already these churches were functioning literally like an outpost in their communities, not only for the reasons that we would expect a church to be a light in their community, faithfully teaching, preaching the gospel, and they do, but also meeting a lot of material needs there in the community, things like clean water and that sort of thing. That already was pre-existing. But like you said, the need for food is urgent. That is the thing that will make or break the situation one community at a time. And so the solution that you've been doing, that we're coming alongside United Servants Abroad today and inviting Haven listeners everywhere to contribute toward, is shipping food, much, much needed food, by the 40-foot container full into Cuba. And I believe, like you said yesterday, you know, you'd think with the corruption things that we hear about in Cuba that there would be problems in the port, but miraculously, there are not. It is getting precisely where it's supposed to go.
1: Correct, correct. And that's been a real blessing. And the other blessing in the midst of all this, David, has been the churches. The churches have come along our side, and they have just been really helpful in seeing that the whole country is receiving the things, that the food items that we're bringing in. They know where it's needed. They know where it needs to go. And they work so hard. And I'm just impressed the way they look after their, not only their church community, but their community in which they live, and concern for the elderly, and helping everyone as much as they can.
0: Yeah, that's right. Well, Don Elmore from United Servants Abroad, we're so grateful for you and your team and the ongoing work that we're doing together. And I really do see the Lord's hand in this, and his hand of favor in the work that is happening right now. What a privilege to come alongside and do this together. So Don, bless you, brother. Thanks for being with us.
1: Thank you, and blessings to you, Dave.
0: And now we'll bring in Danny Rojas. He's the director of Alfaro de Redencion. And Danny, welcome.
2: Thank you, David. Great to be back.
0: So for listeners who may have missed the last couple of days, El Faro is our daily half-hour gospel radio broadcast in Spanish. And Danny, you're the host. Your program's heard throughout Cuba. The entire island can hear it. And Danny, I did want to just say this about you. I don't want to puff you up here, but our listeners, I think, should know that the Lord really has shown a lot of favor in Cuba toward you and the ministry of El Faro. And it's just something that he's done. We could not have brought this about on our own, but there have been a number of denominations, a wide variety of them, from really big ones to really small ones and kind of everything in between, all of whom are aligning themselves with El Faro and telling us this ministry is making a difference. And there's this network now of so many churches in Cuba, and they're asking us not only to continue broadcasting the gospel, but Danny, they invite you regularly to come and lead conferences and train pastors in the country. And so at this point, Danny, just speaking of you personally in your time at the helm of this ministry, just curious, how many pastors and church leaders do you think have come to all of these conferences and seminars that you've been putting on in Cuba these past years?
2: All right. I knew you were going to ask me that question. And so I've been doing mental math, David. I think that we've reached about anywhere between 1,100 and 1,200 pastors and leaders in the last 3 years.
0: Wow.
2: Yeah.
0: Wow.
2: And about 16 denominations.
0: Wow. So one of the reasons I wanted to ask about this is just to give our listeners a sense of why and how this moment in time has become possible in the Lord's doing ahead of this great crisis now, which is on Cuba and happening in Cuba, and how the church is really ready and prepared and rising to meet it. And so we're now going to hear from a couple of pastors. And you know, we've been talking about how churches are stepping up to share even out of the little that they have to feed the vulnerable within their congregations and communities. That's inside the church as well as outside. And so, Danny, just over the last couple of days, you reached out and asked a few questions to a few of the pastors that you know. So who are we going to hear from first, and what's the question that he's answering?
2: This is Didier Caballero. And Didier is a pastor in a Pentecostal denomination. He is the head of a network of church planters called Aviva Mil. It means revive 1,000, but their goal is to plant 1,000 churches. And he's a really dynamic guy, very exciting. He organized our last conference and brought 250 pastors and leaders to that conference. It was fantastic. And he says he's going to have 400 in November, so you'll be there, Lord willing.
0: Yeah.
2: But we asked Didier, how are churches meeting the needs of the hungry right now?
3: In the midst of this economic and food crisis we are going through, the church has a vital role to play. Through the church, we are blessing many people, even those who are not Christians, many families who are struggling financially and don't have enough food. Whenever we have the opportunity, whenever God blesses us with something, we share it. We give priority first to our brothers and sisters in the church, and then to those in the surrounding community. But we also teach the church that the community matters to us, and that we should respond to people's needs according to whatever God has placed in our hands. Many times we give up what we have ourselves, or we share the little that we have. And in so doing, we build friendships and fellowship, and we use this crisis as an opportunity to share the gospel. So the church is responding to the needs of the community and to the needs of Christians. We may not be able to meet every need, but through the church, people can at least see our love. They can see that we care, not only through our words, but by going from house to house and sharing bread with them.
4: Compartiendo el pan por las casas.
0: That was Pastor Didier from Cuba. He's a church planter, and I just love his heart for the church and just responding with a lot of faith and a lot of boldness and a lot of vision. And there are a lot of churches that are doing this. And so, Danny, let's hear the second question. Another of your pastor friends responded to this one. So who will we hear from next?
2: Yeah, this is Ulises Ziegenhirt. That's a nice German last name there, but he's Cuban, and Ulises is a pastor in Guanabacoa. It's close to Havana, and I met him on my first trip. Really dynamic guy, loves the Lord, very committed, very passionate, And I knew about churches feeding churches first from him because he's doing it. So yeah, we asked him what would happen if churches were not meeting this need.
3: If the churches weren't meeting this need, I think a lot of people in Cuba would be suffering terribly. In fact, I would go so far as to say that many people in Cuba would die of starvation. There are people we help by providing food who simply have no other way to eat if we didn't provide it. They wouldn't have food. Most of them are elderly and retired, and their pensions aren't enough to buy them even a week's worth of groceries. So right now, the food the church provides is literally saving people from starvation. If the church weren't doing this, yeah, I believe many people would die of hunger.
0: So that was Pastor Ulysses answering the question, what would happen if churches were not meeting this need of feeding the hungry in Cuba? And Danny, he's going to pick this up and answer our last question. So why don't you cue that question up for us?
2: Yes. So we asked Pastor Ulysses, how do you see the Lord working as both souls and stomachs are being fed in the name of Jesus?
5: Definitivamente, nosotros vemos al Señor obrando.
3: We are definitely seeing the Lord work a miracle among us. You have to understand that our country is going through its worst crisis since the triumph of the revolution. It's a crisis that has pushed many people to their limits. So for people simply to be able to eat has practically become a miracle. That is the miracle, that they are able to eat every day through churches that provide them with food. And this is how we see the Lord at work, providing for the churches so that they can provide for others. And it's not just a matter of having the food. We also have to cook it. As you know, power outages in Cuba can last 24 hours or more. There's no liquefied gas for cooking. Preparing food itself is a challenge. So even the simple act of preparing a meal, not just having the food, becomes a miracle. And at the same time, the Lord has used this catastrophe to bring many people to Christ. They have seen him in a way they never had before, providing for the most basic necessity of life, their daily bread. So yes, we see the Lord working miraculously in the midst of our terrible situation.
0: Well, that is so encouraging, and I agree with that 100%. The Lord is the one who is working, and it is miraculous. He is doing something in the midst of what is really a scary and terrible situation for those who are on the ground and living through what feels like a nightmare that lasts for months and months and months and no end in sight. But these things are all in the Lord's hands. This is how God is working through his church. And Danny, I just appreciate the fact that you were able to bring some of these voices to us from Cuba and sharing some of these untold stories that the world doesn't really know is happening until they hear it from a source like this on the ground from our brothers and sisters in Cuba. So this is great. We're going to be talking more, but thank you so much for sharing all this with us today.
2: Oh, it's my pleasure.
0: This is Haven Today. I'm David Wolin, and I am always amazed at how the Lord provides in a campaign like this. There are some, many in fact, who are giving gifts of $30, for instance. And for some of them, that is a big stretch, and yet they want to make a difference, and that kind of a gift does make a difference. $30 helps put the gospel on the air in Cuba, and it feeds a family for a whole month. We also need some larger gifts. It could be that there's a church or a private business that can and wants to make a larger donation. Or it could be that you're someone with even more significant means and you know God has enabled you to give to this campaign at this moment, and it would be a joy for you to do so. I invite you to respond as the Lord leads and give to Faith and Food for Cuba. Just call 865-HAVEN, 865-HAVEN, or online at haventoday.org, haventoday.org. I'm David Wolin, inviting you to come back again next time. We'll be keeping it all about Jesus. It's The Great Story here on Haven Today.
6: This is Pastor Zach from Access Church with the Way, Truth, Life Radio Scripture of the Day. Lamentations chapter 3, 22 through 23. The steadfast love of the Lord never ceases. His mercies never come to an end. They are new every morning. Great is your faithfulness. In the face of affliction, there is great hope for God's salvation and rescue. We do not overcome affliction with positive thinking or by denying suffering. We approach affliction by turning to the Lord and seeking His salvation power to deliver. In the face of affliction, we need to be reminded that God is the source of our salvation. He is a Savior, He is a rescuer. God is love, full of compassion, and He is faithful. Thanks again for listening to the Scripture of the Day. Again, this is Pastor Zach from Access Church. 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
7: We're expecting mostly cloudy skies tonight, a low of about 58 for Thursday, patchy fog before 9 a.m., otherwise starting out cloudy and becoming mostly sunny, a high of about 79, partly cloudy Thursday night, a low of about 63, and Friday, cloudy, showers are likely after 2 o'clock and a high near 77.

Anytime you could use a little extra encouragement, a little extra hope, an extra reminder of how much God loves you, you're going to get that on my socials. Hey there, I'm Melissa, and I'm on Instagram. I'm also on Facebook and TikTok. And I love to share daily reminders of how much you are loved by your Heavenly Father. And yeah, I also like to share things that'll hopefully make you just laugh out loud. And if there's anything that grabs your heart at all, well, please feel free to share it with all your friends too. Look for me on Instagram. It's melissa.on.air. That's melissa.on.air, and that's Instagram. On TikTok and Facebook, look for On Air with Melissa Stover.

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The message that stops you mid-worry, the truth that catches you mid-doubt, the reminder that finds you right where you are. That's not coincidence. 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

0: Sometimes our prayers can be so small, and you're afraid that your prayer is so small that it's insignificant. Well, it's not, though. Remember that prayer, even though it seems small, it's reaching the one, our mighty God, who can do the impossible.
1: This is Max Lucado. When we go out in God's name, Satan makes a dash for the nearest exit. We have weapons he cannot match. What are our weapons? 2 Corinthians chapter 10 and verse 4. Prayer, worship, and scripture. Prayer invites God. Praise dethrones Satan. Scripture discloses truth. And Satan hates the truth. Flee sexual immorality. Let no evil come from your mouth. Make sure the demons of hell know you are on God's side, not theirs. People of unbreakable courage knew what Elijah knew. The Lord God of Israel lives before whom I stand. 1 Kings 17 and verse 1. Victims, not on your life. Victors, you can count on it. This is Max Lucado.
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3: We're expecting mostly cloudy skies tonight. A low of about 58 for Thursday. Patchy fog before 9 a.m. Otherwise, starting out cloudy and becoming mostly sunny. A high of about 79. Partly cloudy Thursday night. A low of about 63. And Friday, cloudy. Showers are likely after 2 o'clock and a high near 77.

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You know, sometimes we get so busy that we forget to praise God. And then the Bible reminds us that when we fail to praise God, even the rocks and the trees and the hills will praise Him. I'm Melissa Stover. I saw this from Lisa Turkers. She said, "Let's praise God today for who He is. He is our God who fulfills His purposes, our God who saves, our God whose steadfast love and faithfulness know no end."

0: Well, now that we've made it to the month of October, I'm Melissa Stover. I saw this online and I really liked it. May the O in October stand for this, for overflowing grace, overcoming battles. May the O in October stand for ongoing faithfulness and overflowing hope.
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0: Maybe you are feeling so tired, so battle-worn, so worn out. I'm Melissa Stover. Could I just remind you? You know, life may be tough, yeah. But the thing is, you and I, we've got a God who is so much tougher.
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0: Maybe you've heard this. Maybe you've experienced it. You know, forgiveness, it can be one of the hardest things that you ever do, especially when someone has really done something horrible to you. My name's Melissa Stover, and I have been there. I'm a survivor. I just want to point out that forgiveness, it can be a struggle, but it also can be very, very freeing. And don't hold on to that anger, because that comes between you and God. And if you don't believe me, well, how about Pastor Greg Laurie? He said, forgiveness is always a better solution than hatred.
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2: We're expecting mostly cloudy skies tonight, a low of about 58 for Thursday, patchy fog before 9 a.m., otherwise starting out cloudy and becoming mostly sunny, a high of about 79, partly cloudy Thursday night, a low of about 63. And Friday, cloudy, showers are likely after 2 o'clock and a high near 77.

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1: Sticks and stones may break my bones, but words will never hurt me. 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I mean, imagine how much power is in the words of your prayer.

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2: Mostly cloudy through the early morning hours, a low of about 58. Later on today, some patchy fog before 9 a.m. Otherwise, cloudy and becoming mostly sunny, a high of about 79. Partly cloudy tonight, a low of about 63. And Friday, starting out cloudy, showers likely after 2 o'clock and a high near 77.

Way Truth Life Radio, Extra Early, and Matt Maher, Your Love Defends Me. My name is Tom. I thank you for being tuned in to Extra Early. From God's Word, Psalm 91, verses 1 and 2. He who dwells in the secret place of the Most High shall abide under the shadow of the Almighty. I will say of the Lord, He is my refuge and my fortress. My God, in Him I will trust. Father God, we love You. We thank You for this day You've given us. We thank You, Father, for the wonderful salvation that we have through Your Son, Jesus. We thank You for Your Holy Spirit living within us, helping us, teaching us, giving us the strength for each day. That we, Father, would see how vital it is, the simple act of prayer, coming to You, bringing our concerns to You, bringing grateful hearts. We thank You for this ministry. We thank You for so many friends who stand with us through their prayers and through their financial giving. We do thank You, Father, for those who've participated thus far in the Harvest Share. We continue, Father, we commit the remaining time that You would be lifted up through all that takes place as we share stories and testimonies and simply remember how wonderful You are to share that good news through this ministry. We thank You, Father, for what You have done and what You will continue to do. We love You, Lord, and we ask all of this in Jesus' most precious name. Amen.

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Hi, I'm Barry McGuire, author of Ignite Your Life, explaining how you can have wholehearted faith regardless of your circumstances. Is it really fall already? It seems like just yesterday we were enjoying long summer days, and now the leaves are changing, the mornings are getting cooler, and you can hear the crunch of leaves beneath your feet. There's something special about fall. The colors, the crisp air, football games, pumpkin patches, and gathering around the table with family and friends. But what if we looked at this changing season as more than just something beautiful? What if we use it as an opportunity to start conversations about the one who created it? Psalm 19:1 says, "The heavens declare the glory of God. The skies proclaim the work of his hands." Every changing leaf is a reminder that God is still creating, sustaining, and working all around us. So when someone comments on the beautiful fall weather or the changing colors, use that moment. Simply say, "Isn't God's creation amazing?" Sometimes the simplest conversation can open the door to sharing the greatest story of all, God's love for us. Ignite your life. Go to Ignite America.

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We'll pick up the on-air activities. We'll pick up a little bit later on this morning at around 6 o'clock with Sam and Sonia as we continue to share what God is doing through this ministry, through the testimonies of individuals who have been blessed through Way Truth Life Radio. And as we celebrate what God is doing, it's our prayer that many of you who probably are new listeners will be thinking, will be praying about how you can help to make a difference. 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

0: Mostly cloudy through the early morning hours, a low of about 58. Later on today, some patchy fog before 9 a.m. Otherwise, cloudy and becoming mostly sunny, a high of about 79. Partly cloudy tonight, a low of about 63. And Friday, starting out cloudy, showers likely after 2 o'clock, and a high near 77.
1: Some tables creak with laughter. 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

0: My dad was a pastor, but he and my mom both turned away from God. I thought it was impossible for anyone to be faithful, so I never really tried.
1: There's a lie that keeps a lot of women in lifelong bondage.
0: I figured I'd end up just like my parents.
1: The lie says, I can't help the way I am. It's a lie that can lead us to make excuses instead of taking responsibility for our choices. If you believe you're doomed to fail, you'll keep failing. If you believe you're doomed to live in sin, you'll keep sinning. If you believe you'll always be miserable, you'll be an unhappy, frustrated woman. But the good news is that God can help you change the habits and patterns of the past through faith in Christ and the power of His Spirit. You can make wise choices today, no matter what you've done in the past. That's the truth, and the truth will set you free. With Seeking Him, I'm Nancy DeMoss Waugmuth.

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It is such a blessing to hear the stories of individuals who have been blessed through White Truth Life Radio, through the music and through the teaching. 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Additions, WPMU in Dubois, WPMN in Saxton, WPMY in Lock Haven, WPME in Dubois. Are you encouraged by what you've been hearing, the teaching and the music? Has it been a blessing to you? You want to see those blessings continue, and they will continue as it has been since 1978 when the Lone Station WTLR first went on the air. People believed in the ministry. They supported it and is continued for now close to 50 years. 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
2: Mostly cloudy through the early morning hours, a low of about 58. Later on today, some patchy fog before 9 a.m. Otherwise, cloudy and becoming mostly sunny, a high of about 79. Partly cloudy tonight, a low of about 63. And Friday, starting out cloudy, showers likely after 2 o'clock and a high near 77.

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0: Likes, logins, bank balances, they all grab our attention. But none of them hold us when life gets heavy. That's second-tier living. The good stuff comes first. Laughter that fills a room. A hug that lingers. The presence of God who calls you his own. What you stockpile won't last. What you share will. That's why we value you. 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
1: Oh, I've been desperate. Cried those loud prayers.

0: A Latin proverb from many centuries ago lines up perfectly with the wisdom of Solomon in the biblical book of Proverbs. The Latin proverb says, "Any man can make a mistake, but it takes a fool to keep making it." And that reminds me of the definition I once heard of a fanatic, a person who redoubles his efforts in spite of doing the wrong thing. A fool in the Bible is the person who pridefully persists in doing the wrong thing even after realizing he's made a mistake. A wise person, on the other hand, is the one who learns the lesson God provides and acts accordingly. This is David Jeremiah, encouraging you to get on the road to new life. 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

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We'll pick up the on-air activities. We'll pick up a little bit later on this morning at around 6 o'clock with Sam and Sonia as we continue to share what God is doing through this ministry, through the testimonies of individuals who have been blessed through Way Truth Life Radio. And as we celebrate what God is doing, it's our prayer that many of you who probably are new listeners will be praying about how you can help to make a difference. 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

Mostly cloudy through the early morning hours, a low of about 58. Later on today, some patchy fog before 9 a.m. Otherwise, cloudy and becoming mostly sunny, a high of about 79. Partly cloudy tonight, a low of about 63. And Friday, starting out cloudy, showers likely after 2 o'clock and a high near 77.

0: 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Hi, I'm Barry McGuire, author of Ignite Your Life, explaining how you can have wholehearted faith regardless of your circumstances. Is it really fall already? It seems like just yesterday we were enjoying long summer days, and now the leaves are changing, the mornings are getting cooler, and you can hear the crunch of leaves beneath your feet. There's something special about fall. The colors, the crisp air, football games, pumpkin patches, and gathering around the table with family and friends. But what if we looked at this changing season as more than just something beautiful? What if we use it as an opportunity to start conversations about the one who created it? Psalm 19:1 says, "The heavens declare the glory of God. The skies proclaim the work of his hands." Every changing leaf is a reminder that God is still creating, sustaining, and working all around us. So when someone comments on the beautiful fall weather or the changing colors, use that moment. Simply say, "Isn't God's creation amazing?" Sometimes the simplest conversation can open the door to sharing the greatest story of all, God's love for us. Ignite your life. Go to igniteamerica.com.
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It is such a blessing to hear the stories of individuals who have been blessed through Way Truth Life Radio, through the music and through the teaching. 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Additions, WPMU in Dubois, WPMN in Saxton, WPMY in Lock Haven, WPME in Dubois. Are you encouraged by what you've been hearing, the teaching and the music? Has it been a blessing to you? 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

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It just sits there, hiding under a rock that never moves, or in a drawer nobody opens. 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
1: Mostly cloudy through the early morning hours, a low of about 58. Later on today, some patchy fog before 9 a.m. Otherwise, cloudy and becoming mostly sunny, a high of about 79. Partly cloudy tonight, a low of about 63. And Friday, starting out cloudy, showers likely after 2 o'clock and a high near 77.

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0: My dad was a pastor, but he and my mom both turned away from God. I thought it was impossible for anyone to be faithful, so I never really tried.
1: There's a lie that keeps a lot of women in lifelong bondage.
0: I figured I'd end up just like my parents.
1: The lie says, I can't help the way I am. It's a lie that can lead us to make excuses instead of taking responsibility for our choices. If you believe you're doomed to fail, you'll keep failing. If you believe you're doomed to live in sin, you'll keep sinning. If you believe you'll always be miserable, you'll be an unhappy, frustrated woman. But the good news is that God can help you change the habits and patterns of the past through faith in Christ and the power of His Spirit. You can make wise choices today, no matter what you've done in the past. That's the truth, and the truth will set you free. With Seeking Him, I'm Nancy DeMoss Waugmuth.

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We'll pick up the on-air activities. We'll pick up a little bit later on this morning at around 6 o'clock with Sam and Sonia as we continue to share what God is doing through this ministry, through the testimonies of individuals who have been blessed through Way Truth Life Radio. And as we celebrate what God is doing, it's our prayer that many of you who probably are new listeners will be thinking, will be praying about how you can help to make a difference. 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
1: Mostly cloudy through the early morning hours, a low of about 58. Later on today, some patchy fog before 9 a.m. Otherwise, cloudy and becoming mostly sunny, a high of about 79. Partly cloudy tonight, a low of about 63. And Friday, starting out cloudy, showers likely after 2 o'clock, and a high near 77.
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1: Hi, I'm Barry McGuire, author of Ignite Your Life, explaining how you can have wholehearted faith regardless of your circumstances. Is it really fall already? It seems like just yesterday we were enjoying long summer days, and now the leaves are changing, the mornings are getting cooler, and you can hear the crunch of leaves beneath your feet. There's something special about fall. The colors, the crisp air, football games, pumpkin patches, and gathering around the table with family and friends. But what if we looked at this changing season as more than just something beautiful? What if we use it as an opportunity to start conversations about the one who created it? Psalm 19:1 says, "The heavens declare the glory of God. The skies proclaim the work of his hands." Every changing leaf is a reminder that God is still creating, sustaining, and working all around us. So when someone comments on the beautiful fall weather or the changing colors, use that moment. Simply say, "Isn't God's creation amazing?" Sometimes the simplest conversation can open the door to sharing the greatest story of all, God's love for us. Ignite your life. Go to igniteamerica.com.
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Are you encouraged by what you've been hearing, the teaching and the music? 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
2: Mostly cloudy through the early morning hours, a low of about 58. Later on today, some patchy fog before 9 a.m. Otherwise, cloudy and becoming mostly sunny, a high of about 79. Partly cloudy tonight, a low of about 63. And Friday, starting out cloudy, showers likely after 2 o'clock and a high near 77.

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0: Explosive anger between family members isn't new. Neither is the antidote. 3,000 years ago, a man wrote this: "A gentle answer turns away wrath, but a harsh word stirs up anger." Hi, I'm Mark Gregston with Parenting Today's Teens. That advice is from the book of Proverbs, chapter 15, is just as relevant today as it was the day it was written. When arguments and anger reign in the house, one way to fan the flames is with harsh language. What do your responses sound like? Are they quick and cutting or slow and gentle? We all mess up at times, but I'd encourage you to aim for consistent responses when things get heated. As Proverbs 15 says, a gentle answer turns away wrath.
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We'll pick up the on-air activities. We'll pick up a little bit later on this morning at around 6 o'clock with Sam and Sonia as we continue to share what God is doing through this ministry, through the testimonies of individuals who have been blessed through Way Truth Life Radio. 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

0: Mostly cloudy through the early morning hours, a low of about 58. Later on today, some patchy fog before 9 a.m. Otherwise, cloudy and becoming mostly sunny, a high of about 79. Partly cloudy tonight, a low of about 63. And Friday, starting out cloudy, showers likely after 2 o'clock and a high near 77.
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0: 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And we may cover our favorite plants outdoors to protect them from freezing. 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And this is David Jeremiah, encouraging you to get on the road to new life. Discover God's love on Route 66.
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0: 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It is such a blessing to hear the stories of individuals who have been blessed through Way Truth Life Radio, through the music and through the teaching. 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Additions, WPMU in Dubois, WPMN in Saxton, WPMY in Lock Haven, WPME in Dubois. Are you encouraged by what you've been hearing, the teaching and the music? Has it been a blessing to you? 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
1: Mostly cloudy through the early morning hours, a low of about 58. Later on today, some patchy fog before 9 a.m. Otherwise, cloudy and becoming mostly sunny, a high of about 79. Partly cloudy tonight, a low of about 63. And Friday, starting out cloudy, showers likely after 2 o'clock and a high near 77.

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Hi, I'm Barry McGuire. I'm a layman here to remind you that faith sharing is a barometer for your spiritual health. 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

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We'll pick up the on-air activities. We'll pick up a little bit later on this morning at around 6 o'clock with Sam and Sonia as we continue to share what God is doing through this ministry, through the testimonies of individuals who have been blessed through Way Truth Life Radio. And as we celebrate what God is doing, it's our prayer that many of you who probably are new listeners will be thinking, will be praying about how you can help to make a difference. 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

0: Mostly cloudy through the early morning hours, a low of about 58. Later on today, some patchy fog before 9 a.m. Otherwise, cloudy and becoming mostly sunny, a high of about 79. Partly cloudy tonight, a low of about 63. And Friday, starting out cloudy, showers likely after 2 o'clock and a high near 77.
1: 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God can mend. 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

0: Explosive anger between family members isn't new. Neither is the antidote. 3,000 years ago, a man wrote this: "A gentle answer turns away wrath, but a harsh word stirs up anger." Hi, I'm Mark Gregston with Parenting Today's Teens. That advice is from the book of Proverbs, chapter 15, is just as relevant today as it was the day it was written. When arguments and anger reign in the house, one way to fan the flames is with harsh language. What do your responses sound like? Are they quick and cutting or slow and gentle? We all mess up at times, but I'd encourage you to aim for consistent responses when things get heated. As Proverbs 15 says, a gentle answer turns away wrath.
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That's John Reddick. My name is Tom. I thank you for being tuned in to Extra Early. 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

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That's not coincidence. 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
1: 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We're Sam and Sonia. Good morning. And your forecast for today, we are headed for some warmer temperatures, up to 80 degrees this afternoon. There is a slight chance we could see a little bit of light rain this morning, but then we're headed for sunshine the rest of the day, up to pretty close to 80 degrees again tomorrow for the final day of Harvest Share, and mostly sunny skies with a chance for some rain in the evening.

0: Well, good morning. We're Sam and Sonia. This is Way Truth Life Radio, and it is our third or second to last day now of Harvest Share, and it's the first official day of October.
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1: You know, as we hear from our listeners, sometimes their testimony is amazing, a story of how they were just at, I don't know, the end of the rope of needing God's provision and encouragement, and they heard from us, and our ministry met them right where they're at. And sometimes it's just an everyday moment. Out of your normal routine, God meets you, and He speaks to you so clearly. And that's a testimony that we heard from a couple that lives in Belfont. She said this: my husband and I were just sitting here on the porch, sipping coffee and listening to Way Truth Life Radio. And we both looked at each other and said, we need to give our best gift. We want to be Hope Partners. We listen to you all day, every day. How can we not give? You all minister to us day after day, encouraging us to walk closer to the Lord. Thank you so much. Those are the moments that you know that you're clearly hearing from the Lord, because there wasn't anything going on, Sam, in their life that seemed to be like catastrophic or a deep need or a provision they were looking for or a medical need. It was just their everyday, moment by moment, spending time together, listening to the Lord through our radio station, and God spoke to both of them simultaneously. I've had those moments with my husband, and you can feel the Lord's presence in that moment. That's such a great testimony.
0: And it was over a cup of coffee. So, right. I mean, you know. But yeah, it's great to know, you know, they were both on the same page. They had that confirmation. They were both on the same page of, listen, how could we not give towards this? And that's the thing. Honestly, you may have found Way Truth Life Radio just the other day or a few weeks ago. We had someone call just the day before yesterday that had just found the station 5 months ago. And already they joined as monthly partners because they see that it's important. And so maybe you just found Way Truth Life Radio

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1: Hey,

God is not far from this moment. Not from the drive. Not from the worry. Not from the thing you haven't said out loud yet. Be reminded. 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

0: safe.
1: Well, good morning. We're Sam and Sonia, and welcome to the first day of October, a new season, although, I don't know, the fall, what was the day? The official day of fall was back in September, but to me, Sonia, October 1st is official.
2: The first official day of fall was the first day a leaf fell from a tree to my driveway.
1: I know.
2: And I was like, yes, it's fall, official.
1: I know. And with these warmer temperatures, I feel like, okay, I can accept fall coming because I do like a little bit of an Indian summer, and we're catching some of that here this week with the warmer temperatures. But today officially starts a new month. And so the Lord woke you up this morning. You have a new day, and what are you going to do with it? Sometimes I just say to the Lord, okay, what do you have for me today? I just give you my day. Order my steps, Lord, and what would you have for me to do? And today is the third day of Harvest Share, just a great time for us to take, set a time aside to just change up our programming just a little bit and remind you that we're listener-supported, giving you an opportunity to lock arms with us and give your best gift by supporting this ministry and by praying for us. 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
2: You know, we can do really big, incredible things when we all work together. There are things that on our own are impossible or seem impossible, but when we all just do our part and rely on each other and count on each other to do everyone's part, that we can do big things. And we were reminded of that big time this summer. We had a vacation Bible school that reached out to us. This church reached out to us and said, listen, every year our vacation Bible school, they bring in the tithes and offerings. And as a church, we like to kind of tithe that back and give that towards something. We would like to do that for Way Truth Life Radio this summer. And so this vacation Bible school at Nittany Bible Church got together for a week. I think it was some kind of like Irish theme, you
1: right,
2: know?
1: Right.
2: And they had their vacation Bible school. We created some little fun videos for them. And we really didn't know through the whole week, like how it was going. We didn't know if tithes and offerings were coming in and what they were. But we were just, you know, praying like, you know, Lord, maybe these kids could come up with like a couple hundred dollars for the station. Like that would be awesome. And then we get a call or an email from the pastor after the vacation Bible school wrapped up. And he's like, oh yeah, we'll be getting that check to you. By the way, it's for $2,000. These kids, and I mean, this is a, you know, it's a nice sized church, but it's not like a huge church.
1: Right.
2: But these kids just took it so seriously, and these kids came together for $2,000 that they brought in for Way Truth Life Radio. And it just, for me, it was a reminder that when we all work together and we stay excited for what we get to do and get to be a part of in the kingdom, we can do big things. The Lord can use us in big ways.
1: Yeah, it's a great reminder to have a faith of a little child to give your best gift. You know, they look at money as something that, I don't know, their father will just replenish, their mom will just replenish. And so if we look at our pocketbook, our checkbook, our bank account the same way, when we give back to the Lord, He is the provider. What we receive is from Him anyway. It's not ours. It's just ours to steward well. And so taking a look at what you might give today, just remember that the Lord will replenish. He will provide. He will take care of you when you walk forward in faith. I know I've had to learn that. And the only way that I've learned that in my years here on earth is just by practicing giving, practicing over and over and giving in obedience when He asks me to do something. So whatever the Lord has laid on your heart, your amount's going to be different than the next and then the next. So whatever He's asked you to do, walking forward in obedience like these children did, it's going to just be a blessing, not only to you and your family, but those that receive it, because God is going to take it and multiply it. 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
2: 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We're Sam and Sonia. Good morning. And your forecast for today, we are headed for some warmer temperatures, up to 80 degrees this afternoon. There is a slight chance we could see a little bit of light rain this morning, but then we're headed for sunshine the rest of the day, up to pretty close to 80 degrees again tomorrow for the final day of Harvest Share, and mostly sunny skies with a chance for some rain in the evening.

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0: good morning. We're Sam and Sonia, and it is the third day of Harvest Share. So glad that you're tuning in. We're changing programming up just a little bit. You're going to hear from us a little bit more, but we've got some good things to tell you, good news to tell you. And as we move into this third day of our Harvest Share, it is also the first day of October. Just a reminder of how seasons change, and the Lord is in that time when we go through different, maybe even harder seasons in our life. And so as you listen to some of these testimonies that we're going to share, if the Lord's laid on your heart to give because he's met you in a season that might have been difficult, a season that you just needed to hear from him, and Way Truth Life Radio met you right where you were at, we'd love to hear from you. 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Well, I'd like to share a testimony. And Sam, I don't know that you've ever heard this one. It's from someone that remained anonymous, but they said this. Their health was pretty bad for the past year, and even to a point where they found themselves admitted to a nursing home. And they ended up having to stay there for 6 weeks. That's a really long time. And because Way Truth Life Radio is on in every room at their home, they missed it terribly. So they had someone bring the radio, and they had it on constantly in their nursing home room. And it was good to hear the voices, they said, of friends and the music. Often those nurses and the aides asked, what channel are you listening to? Because they liked the songs or the teachings that were on. And this person said, thank you so much for being there for me. It made a terrible situation bearable. And, you know, Sam and I don't know those situations. We don't know someone might be in a situation where it's a health scare, or you're in the hospital, or perhaps you are separated from your family, having to be put into a nursing home for a short amount of time, but the Lord knows. And so the songs that we play, that we air, or the things that we end up saying or sharing, that scripture that we read, it is God's timing. He just weaves those things in and out as this tapestry is woven in your story. And that's the beauty of God providing. When he wants to be known, he wants to draw you closer to him. And that's what we're sharing here as we move into our final few days of share, sharing just testimony after testimony of how God has provided. And it is the Holy Spirit. It is the Lord that takes that and just uses it for his good and his glory.
1: You know, for that listener that wrote in, really when they were going through that, they had two needs. They had the physical needs, you know, so they were found themselves being in that longer term treatment. And then they had their spiritual and relational needs. And Way Truth Life Radio was taken in for them to help with those relational needs and the spiritual needs, help them be encouraged and continue to grow in their walk with the Lord, and to have, you know, that companionship with even like the hosts that are, you know, sharing while the facility was treating some of those physical needs. Well, the cool thing is during Harvest Share, your giving gets to kind of really help with all of that for some people, because when you give at $15 a month electronically to Way Truth Life Radio, the rest of today and then through the day tomorrow, you are going to become a Hope Partner. So what that means is your whole gift, it stays with Way Truth Life Radio, but then there's a business that has said, we see you're partnering with CUP's mission and the work that they do in a couple of countries around the world, including Malawi, Africa. Well, they've got a medical clinic there in Malawi. We're going to cover the cost of 20 people from in Malawi to go through that medical clinic and receive primary health care for every listener that joins at that $15 a month electronically. Or if you're already giving at that level and you increase your gift by $10 a month, they're going to do the same thing for you. 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Many of them don't even live within reach of another medical facility. And you get to reach out with the love of Jesus. So $15 a month electronically to Way Truth Life Radio gets to do all of that today, which is pretty awesome.
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2: 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Hi, I'm Mark Gregston with Parenting Today's Teens. That advice is from the book of Proverbs, chapter 15, is just as relevant today as it was the day it was written. 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What do your responses sound like? 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As Proverbs 15 says, a gentle answer turns away wrath.
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1: 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We're Sam and Sonia. Good morning. And your forecast for today, we are headed for some warmer temperatures, up to 80 degrees this afternoon. There is a slight chance we could see a little bit of light rain this morning, but then we're headed for sunshine the rest of the day, up to pretty close to 80 degrees again tomorrow for the final day of Harvest Share, and mostly sunny skies with a chance for some rain in the evening.

0: Well, good morning. We're Sam and Sonia. Well, today is October 1st, one of those days that you can start fresh and you can say, all right, this month, what are you going to do with me, Lord? What are you going to do with the things that you've provided for me, the great things that you've done, how you've blessed my life as I move into a new season? You know, I know that God provides. He provides even when we cannot see it. And so as you move into the season of fall and then into winter, God's going to do some amazing things when you just give him your life, your provisions, all that he's provided for you, and give him all the glory. And so as we enter into this third day of Harvest Share, it's one of those days that you get an opportunity to just worship him by giving your best gift by going to WTLR.org. 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Now, Sam, there is another way that you can give that actually is twofold, and you can become a new electronic donor at $15 a month, and that releases medical care for over 20 people over in Malawi, Africa. One of those opportunities that I don't know that I'm ever going to be able to travel to Africa, but knowing that I can meet the needs of families and be the hands and feet of Jesus Christ all across the globe through CUP's mission, an amazing opportunity that we're opening up this week during Harvest Share.
1: Yeah, the ministry we're partnering with is called CUP's Mission. They got their name from the example given in Scripture of when you give a cool cup of water to someone in need, it's like you've done it, you know, for Jesus himself.
0: Right.
1: And so CUP's Mission works in a couple different countries, but one of them is in Malawi, Africa, and they have a medical clinic that's part of it. And yeah, 20 people will be seen at that medical clinic, and that the services provided to them free of charge for every $15 a month electronic partner to Way Truth Life Radio, which is pretty awesome. We've got a business in the area that's going to cover the cost of that for you on your behalf. So your whole gift gets to stay here. But then those 20 people get treated, you know, people like this little boy that I was reading about, his name, this is pretty awesome. And I've seen a lot of this in different countries in Africa. Sometimes the names are just the best.
0: Yeah.
1: And this little boy's name was Gift.
0: I love it.
1: How cool is that? Gift. He's 4 years old. And when he was brought into the CUPS clinic there in Malawi, the medical clinic there, his mother had brought him in because he had just been starting to like show signs of weakness. He wasn't eating as much. He stopped playing. And, you know, if you've had kids around, anytime a four-year-old boy stops playing and playing rough, there might be something going on there, you know? And so she noticed all that in him and brought him into the CUPS clinic. Well, they immediately started to recognize that there were some signs there of some malnutrition. But they also recognized that it had gotten severe enough that this was no longer going to be just a medical clinic type of situation. There was a specialty hospital quite a distance from there that he would need to go to be seen. One of the very few hospitals that actually have supplies. And so they put this little boy Gift in the back of a pickup truck that they call their African ambulance. But it's a pickup truck that was actually given to them, to CUPS, through donations, and were able to take him to get him treated, get the special pediatric care that he needed. And today Gift has regained his weight and he's recovered his strength and he's playing hard with his friends again because they were able to help get him out of that. But then also CUPS is there to help the parents, you know, get vocational training and those kinds of things so that they can get a job and have income so that their children don't have to go hungry. And it's just all something that was possible because of the people that were giving to make it possible. Well, when you give to Way Truth Life Radio in these final 2 days of Harvest Share at $15 a month electronically, you get to provide radio for Christ-centered living and help 20 people just like Gift get that treatment at the medical clinic.
0: Yeah, and the good news is if you're already giving at that level, all you have to do is increase your giving by another $10 a month electronically. And that also releases then medical care for 20. Can you believe that you would be able to take care of 20 children, 20 parents, elderly? And this is the thing too. If you feel like today you woke up and you realize the Lord's blessed me and I need to make an impact. And how am I going to do that, Lord? If you give a gift of $1,000, a one-time gift of $1,000. Yeah. That is going to release medical care for, listen to this, 60 people. 60 people. I can't think of a better way to spend $1,000 to invest in 60 people, 60 families, like little gift. That story, you and I, we would never have to experience that here in the United States, but that is what they deal with there. So your giving today will make a difference, one family, one child at a time. 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All the information is written out there. 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
1: Well, hey, good morning. We're Sam and Sonia. It is the second to last day of Harvest Share, and it is also the first day of October. All of a sudden, we are here firmly in fall, and then now, of all days, today will be like 80 degrees outside. So, but we're excited to have you join us for this second to last day of Harvest Share. Maybe you've been listening throughout the week. You've heard us sharing some testimonies of people's lives being impacted through the ministry of Way Truth Life Radio and what God is doing with it. 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Sonia, I want to say thank you to Randy and to Deb. They're from Milroy, and to Estelle from Bellefonte because they all got in on Harvest Share before we even turned on the mics. They sent awesome. Their gifts ahead of time, and we want to say thank you so much for doing that.
2: That's great. I love when people are ahead of the game because they just look at it like, I'm going to just walk forward in obedience. I know what the Lord's already asking me to do, so I'm just going to send it in ahead of time. But then we hear from people even overnight after we kind of just go home and we can't be live 24/7 here during the share, so we are excited to announce that we had one person step forward overnight online, gave for the first time ever a new partner to help support this station, this ministry. And Dana, thank you so much from Tyrone for stepping forward in faith and being the first time that she has given. Just one of those moments where you say, thank you, Lord, for those that are new maybe to the station, maybe have been listening for a long time and just realized I've never supported them. Maybe they don't even understand that we are listener supported and they just have this prompting by the Lord. And then as we were leaving yesterday, Sam, I got a call from Karen from Huntington, and she's on the list here as someone that called in earlier yesterday. Then she called in again and I had the privilege of talking to her. Ooh. And she said, you know what, I was giving at this level earlier today, but I'm going to give a little more. She increased her pledge because of what the Lord was asking her to do. She just stepped forward in faith. And that's what we're just asking, just to listen to the Lord's voice. Whatever He's asking of you today, step forward in obedience. That's where you're going to find this peace, this contentment beyond what anything else can give you today. When you step forward and you give your best gift, whatever that looks like. Our phone lines are now open. You can call, and that number is 800-288-9857. That number again, 800-288-9857. You can give online like Dana did last night at WTLR.org.
1: Yeah, and I wonder during this next song,

Radio for Christ-Centered Living, that's Mercy Me and Almost Home. Good morning, we're Sam and Sonia, and it is the second to last day now of Harvest Share. We get to celebrate that on the same day as the first day of October. And we just have been so excited seeing as people who are being blessed by Way Truth Life Radio, just like you and me, are giving generously to make sure it continues because it's listener supported. We have had 13 people say for the first time that they're going to give to Way Truth Life Radio, becoming new partners. And it's such a joy to see that. And we have seen so many people say, you know what? I hear you talking about CUP's mission and how they are meeting the needs of people in Malawi, Africa. Well, I want to be a part of that. I want to help out with that. And so at $15 a month, given to Way Truth Life Radio and staying with Way Truth Life Radio, you're also helping to provide medical care at the Malawi Medical Clinic for CUP's mission to 20 people.

0: people. And we are so grateful for those that have said, I can do that. Or joining the K Club with a gift one time of $1,000 and seeing 60 people that will receive that medical care. We are so grateful for each and every person that is saying we can give to Way Truth Life Radio in that way. And by the way, your whole gift stays with Way Truth Life Radio. There's a business in the area that wants to see these people's medical needs met. And so they're doing this on your behalf when you give at that level.
1: Yeah, that is something we love to be able to say, that your gift stays right here because of the generosity of area businesses that want to meet other needs that are globally, that missional minded. And that's what we love. We love to make sure that the good news of the gospel is being spread throughout not just Central PA, but globally. And so this is your chance to say, I'm going to step in. I'm going to lock arms with Way Truth Life Radio and CUP's mission. So here's the thing. Their mission has these medical clinics, and they can see up to 100 patients a day. That is a lot of patients.
0: Yeah.
1: I mean, I know that my doctor's office doesn't see that very many, and I still have to wait, you know, maybe 20 minutes,
0: Yeah. Sometimes
1: even more if it's a specialist. And then it's a good chunk of your day, and I may have to drive 15 or 20 minutes to get there. But these clients, these patients in Malawi, Africa, have to ride a bike, walk miles to get there, and then they wait. And many times when they're in those government clinics, they are turned away because they don't have the means, they don't have the supplies. But CUP's mission steps in and says, we will give you this care for free. And we have abundantly given just funds to go ahead and give the medicine needed. And so this is your opportunity to come to Africa with us. We may never get to go there, but your funds with the hands and feet of Jesus Christ, meeting those needs of those medical needs of those patients. And so this is just one of those chances. We step forward each fall and we say, we're gonna give you an opportunity to lock arms with us, not only here, but globally. So your opportunity is today. When you go to WTLR.org, all those, everything that Sam and I have been saying, it's written out. I love to read. I love to know. And there you go. It's right there in front of you. I'm looking at it right now. And Sam, it's a great way to explain what is going on here this week. You can also call in. We've got people ready and willing to take your call, your best gift. But to become a Hope Partner, that releases medical care for 20 people, Sam. And that's an amazing opportunity.
0: Yeah, this morning, if you're able to do that, would you go ahead and do that now on the phone or either on our website, $15 a month to Way Truth Life Radio. It's about the cost of a subscription service. You know, I don't know about you, but for me, at least, it's actually quite a bit less than what I would spend a month in coffee. but $15 a month, continuing radio for Christ-centered living in your home, your car, your community, your church, this whole state. 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And the beautiful thing is that it's ministry run. And so they're going to also hear about the good news of Jesus while they're there. We want to say thank you to Daryl and Deborah from Mifflintown for their best gift, and then also to Robert and Shirley from Everett, PA, that are giving their best gift during this Harvest Share. 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

0: My family has been very blessed by Way Truth Life Radio. My children look forward to Odyssey every day. And for myself as a mother, I found encouragement from the programming that I hear, especially during the morning hours. Revive Our Hearts with Nancy Lee DeMoss has been a favorite. And also enjoy some of the parenting advice from Focus on the Family and hearing the word preached through various preachers that share throughout the day as part of the program schedule. Keep on doing what you're doing and serving Jesus. You are blessing families in our local community and is greatly appreciated.
1: Such a great reminder by a young mom, Christina, just telling us how this ministry has really been this opportunity for her kids to have family-friendly entertainment from Odyssey. I know I enjoy listening to that as an adult. It's just a great tool to teach kids. But then the music that we play and the programming that we air that she mentioned that grows her in her faith, a Christ-centered faith. And so that's the ability that we have, the freedom that we have here playing that type of programming at Way Truth Life Radio. Well, we're Sam and Sonia, and it is this is the third day
2: to last day, yes, if you want to look at it that way. Tomorrow's the final day already.
1: And it is Harvest Share. And those are the types of stories we want to keep reminding you of. You know, I spoke to someone yesterday on the phone, and he said, I love listening to your share twice a year, where we just give you this overload of what God has done. You can't overload when you want to hear blessing after blessing of lives that have been touched. People want to hear that, and this gives us almost a full week to just kind of give you all these tidbits of blessings that the Lord has given to this ministry for almost 49 years. And it's because of listeners like you. People from 49 years ago that got this ministry started out of their generosity and their sacrifice and your prayers. So your prayers are so instrumental as you give today. 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

0: I love that song by Leanna Crawford.
1: Yeah.
0: One of those songs that reminds you, no matter what path you feel like it was not the one you wanted to go down, God's got this purpose, this tapestry that he is weaving in and out of your life and creating this story that gives him all the glory because he already has gone ahead of you. He already knows what you're going to face. He already knows that you're equipped. And he's going to equip you if you don't feel like you are. He is working. He's always working, refining us. Well, good morning. We're Sam and Sonia. This is day 3 of our Harvest Share. We only do this twice a year. It's an exciting time for our staff here. It's an exciting time because we get to brag on God. We get to say, look at what he has done in this ministry for almost 49 years. He's been so good. He's been so good to bless this ministry, not only because he's expanded our listening area, because he's touched so many lives, as this has been this tool that has touched lives over and over again because of listeners like you who've stepped forward in faith and said, I'm going to give my best gift because this is a listener-supported ministry. We could not do what we do without you. I know I say that all the time, but I am honestly saying that statement from the depths of my heart because I'm not here by anything that I'm doing. It is because of listeners like you that create this opportunity for me to have a calling and fulfill my calling. And so it's this kind of ripple effect when you step forward in faith that allows so many different things to happen that God is orchestrating. And so by your gift today of whatever that amount is, whatever the Lord has laid on your heart, be a great way to start your day off by just taking care of that at WTLR.org. Or you can call in. That number is 800-288-9857. That number again, 800-288-9857. Now, Sam, during our Harvest Share, we also pick a ministry. We pick a ministry that just is doing some wonderful work. And this year we've picked CUPS, CUPS Mission. It is providing medical care for families, for individuals in Malawi, Africa. And by you becoming a Hope Partner at $15 a month or more, or if you're already giving at that level, you increase your giving by another $10. That releases medical care, listen to this, for 20 people. One person's giving monthly releases medical care for 20 people when you give $15 a month and become a Hope Partner.
1: Yeah, there's this medical clinic in Malawi, Africa that CUPS Missions runs, and they're doing awesome work. They are a little overwhelmed because 30,000 people from that area on average each year come through that medical clinic because there aren't other equipped and capable medical clinics in the area. And I want to tell you about a lady that came through one of those came through the clinic on one of those days where the whole crew, the whole staff was shocked by what they saw. Because her name was Memory, and there are not a lot of medical clinics in the area that can really help women with medical care, especially in their pregnancy. And for Memory, she was quite far along in her pregnancy. And so you ready for this mental picture? She rode a bicycle into the medical clinic because she knew something wasn't right. Mm. She was experiencing some complications. And so very advanced in her pregnancy, rode a bicycle probably for miles and miles to get into that medical clinic. When she got there, the crew there at CUPS Mission Medical Clinic immediately, you know, got her off that bicycle and started to see to her needs and help her out. And it could have been pretty serious, especially in a place like Malawi, Africa, where medical needs are not often met. But they were able to help her out, and they were able to give her the care that she needed, and she was able to successfully complete that pregnancy. I don't know that that's the right word. She had a baby, and the baby was healthy, and she was blessed. And honestly, it's all kind of thanks to these people at the medical clinic that were able to help her in that moment. And there are so many more like her that come through the medical clinic there of all ages because they know that that's a place where people care. They keep telling them they're loved by this Jesus guy that they keep talking about because they're always sharing the hope of Christ with the people that come through. They're able to meet the medical needs that are there, and it's done because people give to make it possible. And today, you have an opportunity to have your gift to do two big things all at once. $15 a month. a lot of us can probably stop and go, yeah, there's room in my budget for something like that, $15 a month. Well, when you give that to A Truth Life Radio during this harvest year, it stays here. 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And then a business in our area is going to provide the resources to the CUPS Mission Medical Clinic for 20 people to come through and get their primary medical care there at the clinic on your behalf. So you really get to do two amazing things at once with your gift.
0: Yeah, it's just one of those opportunities for you to say, I need to make a difference. And what would that be for me today, Lord? And this is one of those opportunities. If you feel your heart pounding and you feel like the Holy Spirit is just speaking to you in this quiet, still, but consistent voice, that's whatever the Lord is asking you. What has He laid on your heart today? Walk forward in that. We would love to hear from you. If you have any questions, you can call us, 800-288-9857. 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We're running slow here this morning. 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

0: Well, good morning. We're Sam and Sonia, and happy first day of October. Can you believe it? It's already here, and it is going to be a great day. We are in our third day of Harvest Share, giving you opportunity after opportunity to just hear what the Lord has done through this ministry and in this ministry for the last 49 years. 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Well, we would like to just give a shout out and a thank you to those that gave ahead of this Harvest Share starting, and they sent their best gift in the mail. And we are so privileged to be able to lock arms with churches. Churches that give their gift to this ministry is a blessing. Community Chapel of Heston, thank you so much for stepping forward in faith and giving to another ministry. That is just a wonderful blessing. So thank you so much. If you're from the Heston area, we would love to hear from you. If that's your church, why don't you walk alongside Community Chapel of Heston and give your best gift today? And then we heard from David from Monroe, and he gave his best gift ahead of time, sending that in the mail. And that, to me, Sam, are A-plus students, because they're ahead of the game. They're turning in their homework early.
1: Yeah.
0: So thank you so much from Way Truth Life Radio. We are listener-supported. We could not do what we do without you.
1: Okay, I love that we heard from, you know, a church that was giving in support.
0: Right.
1: I think there are a lot of churches in the area that see the importance of Way Truth Life Radio. We have several that do support this ministry, you know, financially even, on a regular basis. And I want to share about one of those churches with you, because something crazy happened at this church. And if you've ever wondered, does Christian music, God-honoring music, make an impact on people's lives? I got an answer for you, and it's yes. Wait until you hear about this. So this church in Lewistown wrote to us and shared that they have speakers out front on the sidewalk that you can hear music there on the sidewalk, and then in a parking lot that's right there. And they're like, we play Christian music, like what you guys play on Way Truth Life Radio all the time. And it's just always playing out there for everyone to hear. And by everyone, they meant everyone. There was a lady who one day, they found this out later, was walking by their church on her way to a drug deal in Lewistown. And the song she heard playing on their speakers about Jesus and his forgiveness changed everything for her. She turned around and decided not to go through with it, did not go through with the drug deal. And they know this now because she's now a member of their church. She's showed up that next Sunday and started attending the church and has now given her life to Jesus. And it all started with just a moment of some lyrics about Jesus and his forgiveness interrupting her in a moment where she was headed off to do something not very God-honoring. But it had an impact on her life. And how many times every single day is someone driving down one of these highways here in Pennsylvania, and they happen to flip the radio over and hear words about God and his love for them and his forgiveness, and it just makes a difference. It changes things for them.
0: Yeah. So like that listener that heard that music that day on the sidewalk coming from that church, in obedience, she stepped forward. And so listeners like you, one person's obedience, and then the next, and the next, it will carry this legacy of radio ministry for years to come. 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

0: When I was 20 years old, I became disabled and dependent on a wheelchair. As you can imagine, that spiraled my mental health out of control, and I was completely lost. But stations, specifically like Way Truth Life Radio, has just been so influential in keeping me grounded in faith and helping me see that my disability is not a curse, it's a blessing. I have been able to help so many other people because I'm disabled and reach different people because I'm disabled. And I still remember my parents driving down the road after a doctor's appointment, and I was crushed. I had been going through so much because of my Ehlers-Danlos syndrome, and I was not okay. And just like it always does, Way Truth Life Radio plays the song you need when you need it. And I know that's not them. That's not the DJs. It's Jesus. But thank you for being a vessel for Jesus to shine his light on everyone that needs it, especially those who are going through really difficult times. And if you are listening to this and you're disabled, just know that you're not alone. There's people like us out here everywhere, and Jesus is still good. He is still great, and he has it under control.
1: That's Amanda, and what an amazing testimony. And I hope you heard that part there towards the end where she said, thank you for being a vessel for the light to shine in the darkness. And I want you to know that thank you is not to Way Truth Life Radio. 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That thank you is to you. 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And in this second to last day of Harvest Share this morning, the phone line's very, very slow. Wondering if you would say, you know what, that can be me. I can be a part of the team that supports Radio for Christ-Centered Living for my community. $15 a month, or whatever your best gift is going to go such a great distance in helping to spread the light in the darkness, helping to share Jesus across Pennsylvania, and even beyond now through our streaming apps. 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Maybe you've been listening. Maybe you've been praying about it. Would you take that step of faith now? And you never know, your gift might be the one that encourages someone else to follow you and then someone to follow them. But if you've been thinking and praying about it, would you go ahead and take that step right now by giving on our website at WTLR.org or over the phone at 800-288-9857, 800-288-9857.
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1: Sonia, we need to see one person who says, hey, in these final 3 minutes before the end of this hour, that can be me. 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
1: Well, good morning. 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Now, Sam and I are not the only ones in the studio today. We have had a special guest for the last 3 days, and it's been an honor, Jack, to have Jack Eason here with Cups Mission. And Jack, you have been really working on my heart about walking forward with sympathy and empathy, but making it just a little bit deeper, taking it just one step further into compassion. That's where that action step comes in. When those that need our assistance, of course we can think, I've got to be empathetic. I have to put myself in their shoes. I have to realize what we have, what they don't have. But what am I going to do about it? That's where compassion comes in. So thank you so much this week for bringing an awareness of what we can do in Malawi, Africa.
2: Yeah, hey, thank you. I didn't know if you guys would keep the door unlocked after yesterday, if you'd let me back in or not. No, it's what a joy to be with you guys. You know, you're so right, Sonia. And I got to admit, I haven't always thought that way. Actually, on the first trip down to see the work of Cups that Mike Williams started, I'll be honest, I was there and I was kind of seeing everything that was happening, the poverty, and of course, people who needed medical care, like is what we're talking about today in Malawi. I did pray, but my prayer was, God, somebody should do something. It was almost like I was the news reporter and I was informing God what was happening as if he did not know.
1: Right.
2: And I remember getting on the plane flying home and just thinking and praying and felt like God was saying, you keep asking for somebody to do something. Why don't you be the somebody?
3: Yeah.
2: Why don't you be the somebody? And today, as you're listening, you know, you hear us asking for support for Way Truth Life Radio, and you're going, you know, I hope somebody does something. Guess what? Why don't you be the somebody? You get to be the somebody to partner with God this morning, and I hope that you'll jump on board and keep the station strong. For 49 years, people have stepped up with compassion and made sure hope and truth go out through the airwaves, and that's important. We want to see that continue. Wherever you're listening this morning, if you are listening, we know it's not by accident. It could be to pray, and if you're praying, we so appreciate that. If you're not able to give, hey, no guilt. Keep listening. Keep praying for others. Maybe you could stand in the gap for someone today who can't give. Maybe you've already given this week and you're going, you know what? I could jump in one more time. That would be great. If you're a monthly partner already, ongoing monthly partner, you could increase your monthly gift or you could jump in, Sam, I like to call it, with a special love gift this week during Harvest Share. There's plenty of room for you. I promise you, we have removed any and every obstacle to let you be a part of the team this week. So jump on board and be a part of what God is doing this morning.
3: Yeah, you can do that on our website, WTLR.org. 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Jack and Sonia, I don't know if I even shared this with you yet, but we're going to do something special for the rest of this hour.
2: All right.
3: We're 7 minutes in, but we've got some time here. There is a band coming to State College on the 24th of October to the Bryce Jordan Center. It's a band that I'm not sure if you would have ever heard of them before or not, but their name is Mercy Me.
1: Oh, yeah. Huh. No, I'm new to that.
3: If you've ever heard of them, yeah.
2: Yeah, wow.
3: Mercy Me, and then they're bringing this other guy, Jeremy Camp.
1: Amazing. That's going to be.
3: But this is going to be an awesome concert. It is at the Bryce Jordan Center on Saturday, October 24th. Mercy Me, Jeremy Camp, Tim Timmons, Sam Wesley. We're giving away a pair of tickets to go see that concert this morning before 8 o'clock.
2: Wow.
3: Anyone who calls in, anyone who goes on our website and gives during this Harvest Share, you're getting entered in for a chance to win that pair of tickets to see Mercy Me. So why not you? Why not give your best gift right now, and then you're going to have a chance to win a pair of tickets to see Mercy Me, because anyone that calls in right now is going to have that opportunity. Again, it's the Bryce Jordan Center, Saturday, October 24th, two tickets to go see Mercy Me that we will be giving away at the end of the hour.
2: I can only imagine how many people are thinking about calling right now.
3: I picked that one up. 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

0: song for Harvest Share. We were supposed to pick a song, and
1: yes, that's it.
0: I love that song. It just brings me this joy, reminding me of what my Heavenly Father has done in my life, even though I feel like sometimes I'm a mess and sometimes my story didn't go the way I had planned it to go. He does things perfectly. Well, good morning. We're Sam and Sonia. We are in the studios today with a good friend, and it's been a blessing to have Jack Eason here with Cups Mission. We are here just bringing you some information to give you an opportunity to lock arms with Way Truth Life Radio. During our Harvest Share, we give you information to help you understand what the Lord's doing in this ministry, testimony after testimony of what God's up to for the last 49 years, and to give you an opportunity to lock arms with another mission. And this time we have chosen Cups Mission, and that's where Jack comes in as he is the executive director. 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Or you can call in. 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That number again, 800-288-9857.
1: Yeah, Sonia, you were mentioning, you know, the medical clinic there in Malawi, Africa, that Cups Mission is running. And they work primarily in helping to release people from human trafficking. But there's several different ways that they're doing that, several different, aspects to it. And one of those is meeting medical needs for those people and for people in the surrounding area. And so in Malawi, Africa, they have this medical clinic that sees 30,000 people a year because it is one of the only medical clinics in the whole region that actually has the supplies and the medications needed to treat people and to help. And that's because instead of being government run like the rest, it's actually being provided, financially speaking, by Christians who just love Jesus and want to love on these people. And when you give this morning at $15 a month electronically to Way Truth Life Radio, your whole gift stays here, but then a business in the area is going to send the resources to this clinic for 20 people to get that care. And so far, we've seen 1,360 people that will be getting treated.
0: Woo, amazing.
1: Through Harvest Share already. How awesome
2: yeah,
1: is that?
2: Yeah.
1: But our goal before the end of tomorrow is to see 3,000 people served at that clinic. We've got a ways to go. We're a little bit behind the halfway point, but that's why we brought in the big guns. That's why we brought in Mr. Jack Eason, who is just such a great guy. Jack, it's been great getting to know you recently and work with you and hear your heart for the Lord and for what's happening at this clinic in Malawi. So I want to invite you to share the impact that you're seeing it have.
2: Yeah, well, hey, thank you, Sam. You guys are the big guns. I'm maybe the little pistol. At least my wife says that sometimes. You're a little pistol today. I'm like, okay, I know what you mean. Calm down. You know, I just say this, you guys. One of the first trips I went on there, I took my daughter, and it's amazing what we can learn from our kids. Sometimes, at least for me, I'll be honest, you know, the older I get stuck in my ways. My heart gets a little hardened sometimes. So we're rolling out into this garbage dump to serve some kids who are out there, feed them actually on this particular part of the journey that day. And my daughter, of course, didn't speak the language that they spoke, and they didn't speak English. But we're out there and we're serving, and she begins to defriend this little girl who was running around in the garbage dump looking for food, or maybe she was looking for something to she could sell to get money for food. And this little girl was barefooted. And so they start playing, and they pull a paint can out of the trash, and they're banging this paint can, and they're singing some song that they made up, and here they don't even know each other's language, but they're worshiping in the garbage dump. And I'm standing there watching this going, Lord, what in the world? So finally we get through feeding them, we jump back on the truck, we're getting ready to roll out of the garbage dump. And a friend of mine that was with us on that trip, she's elbowing me and she's pointing at the back of the truck. And I said, can you give me a minute? I'm trying to absorb what God's doing here. And she said, no, you need to look at the back of the truck. I look at the back of the truck. In the dust of the truck as we're leaving stands this little girl that lived in that village. And she's smiling and waving. And she has on tennis shoes. And I look at the back of the truck and my daughter is barefooted. And I put two and two together, and I'm like, oh, my gosh, wow. My daughter obviously gave

0: her shoes to this little girl.
1: Yeah.
0: And God really got to my heart and said, you know what? That's the kind of childlike faith.
1: Yeah. Mm.
0: And the kind of heart I want you to have. And today we're not asking you to give the shoes off your feet. We're not asking you to give your last penny. We're just asking you would just step out with childlike faith today. Sonia, are you kidding me? 50 cents a day?
2: Yeah.
0: $15 a month. You get to impact every community right here where Way Truth Life Radio is. And a business on your behalf is going to step out and take care of primary health care for 20 of these kids that I just talked about in this community who need primary health care. Amazing. One phone call and one web gift does that for 50 cents a day. It's amazing.
1: And you know, Jack, the first thing that came to my mind was, on top of the fact that your daughter gave her shoes to that little girl, was probably the fact that your daughter also knew, Dad's going to get me another pair of shoes. Like, right. Hey, we can always go get another pair of shoes, right? Yeah. But there's something profound in that, because her generosity was there, and she knew that her father was not going to leave her without.
2: Right. Mm.
1: And so she was freely giving, just trusting and knowing that that didn't mean she was never going to have shoes again, you know? And what a reminder to each of us, too, that as we give faithfully of what God has already given to us and is giving through us, our Father does not just leave us without. He does not fail us. He's the reason we had any of those resources in the first place. Anyways. And so I just want to encourage you this morning. The thing we're asking you to consider giving to Way Truth Life Radio is $15 a month. And I know that I can look at a whole host of things that that I spend more than $15 a month on each month. But I can't point to a whole lot of them that I would say are as impactful as providing radio for Christ-centered living throughout the state of Pennsylvania. So would you consider giving that $15 a month or just giving your best gift, whatever it might be, right here this morning? Don't forget, when you call in right now, anyone who does, you've got a chance to win some tickets to a concert.
2: Yes, to Mercy Me. That is October 24th at the Bryce Jordan Center. We would love to get you in on that drawing for a pair of tickets to see Mercy Me and Jeremy Camp. Anyone that calls in right now, between now and 8 o'clock, gets you put in that drawing. We'd love to hear from you. Now listen, your best gift today, God will take it and he will multiply it and he will do what he has planned to do. 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

0: It's Mercy Me and Flawless on listener-supported Weight Truth Life Radio. Hey, by the way, right now, you've got a chance to go see Mercy Me this month. On the 24th, they're going to be at the Bryce Jordan Center in State College. And since it's Harvest Share, we thought we'd do something fun. 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The number to call, 800-288-9857. 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
1: Well, we are so excited because Sam and I also have Jack Eason in the studios with us today, and he's the executive director of CUPS Mission. And we've been telling you a little bit about this, a mission that has this intent to be the hands and feet of Jesus Christ by meeting the needs, the medical needs of people throughout countries like Malawi, Africa. And that's who we're focusing on this week, meeting those needs. But Jack, I heard something yesterday when Jason was on air in the afternoons, and I thought, well, I didn't know that information. This is really important to me, and it is this. And I'd love for you to explain a little bit more. We are the first radio station, the first fundraising to meet the needs, the needs that they have at this clinic in Malawi, because they see up to 40, 70 patients per day, but they have the means, or they need to have the means, to see 100, but they don't have the funding for that yet. And so we're the first radio station that is funding, helping fund that. So this is what I look at it. We're leading the way. We're leading the way as Central PA, Way Truth Life Radio. Our listeners have this opportunity to be the first responders, to be the people that say, all right, we're going to lead the way, and then ask other radio stations to follow after us. And that's exciting that we have this movement going. And Jack, I did not realize that we're the first radio station to continue to help fund Malawi, Africa, clinic there. What an exciting opportunity.
2: It is. You guys were deputized, and you're the first. It's awesome. We are super grateful, Sonia, because there's such a need there. And, you know, when I think about people who are listening today and have been listening this week and have given to support Way Truth Life Radio, and as a result, a business is going to jump in there and help provide the primary medical care. It actually is amazing, if you think about it, how incredibly sovereign God is. That you may be tuned in at this moment in time, you woke up this morning, you've turned on the radio, you're tuned in this moment in time, that your gift, yes, it's going to impact right here through the radio ministry, but somebody in Malawi, Africa, on the other side of the globe, is going to have primary health care. And of course, this is distributed in Jesus' name. Many of these people are coming to know Jesus in the process. And you're going to be a part of that. To me, it's just an amazing picture of what happens when the body of Christ works together.
1: Yeah.
2: And when all of the pieces are functioning. And here's the problem, though. Here's the problem that we have this morning. We're missing some pieces of the puzzle. And you are the piece of the puzzle that we're missing. So as you give right now, you complete the beautiful picture that's going to happen right here at home through Way Truth Life Radio, and also there in Malawi, Africa, providing primary health care, bandages, ointments, simple medicines, things that you and I can run down to the corner drugstore. In my town, Sam and Sonia, at the corner, there's like 3 drugstores, one on each corner. It's like, okay, I think we're covered here. Not so much in Malawi. So if you could join the team this morning as a hope partner, you'll provide hope right here. You'll provide hope in Malawi. You say, what is that? It's $15 a month, 50 cents a day. And we're looking for you and at least 3 or 4 others to jump in there and do that right now. Pick up the phone, 800-288-9857. Get your kiddos involved. Actually, just hand them the phone. And hand them your credit card and let them just make the gift too. Hey, 800-288-9857. Sam and Sonia, love to see some people jump in to become a hope partner this morning.
0: Absolutely. When you join at that $15 a month electronically, 20 more people will receive that primary health care at the clinic there in Malawi, Africa. For those who say, I'm able to join the K Club with a one-time gift of $1,000. And of course, we know that is not for everyone. But if you are able to, 60 more people will receive that care. And we're hoping to see 3,000 people served as a part of Harvest Share before the end of the day tomorrow. So it all starts with just each of us doing our part. Would you do your part right now at WTLR.org? Be a part of what God is doing here in Pennsylvania with Way Truth Life Radio and even across the globe at this CUPS Mission Medical Clinic in Malawi, Africa with your gift. 800-288-9857. 800-288-9857. 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

0: Well, good morning. We're Sam and Sonia. So glad that you're tuning in to listener-supported Way Truth Life Radio for the first day of October. 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Now, Sam and Jack, we've got Jack Easton here with Cups Mission. I ran across a testimony that I wanted to share. She said she truly came to know and trust the Lord when her car radio wouldn't pick up any other station but Christian radio. And so the Lord reminded her, like, you might need to get your radio fixed.
1: Yeah, like,
0: but right,
1: hey, yeah. You're going to listen to this.
0: But right now, I'm going to tune you in. And then when she moved into the area about 30 years ago, she started to listen to our ministry. And she just knew that Jesus wanted to grow her faith, wanted to just weave his calling and his equipping into her life through Christian radio. And I got the privilege of talking to her. And just one of those moments where you realize that God, he does work in mysterious ways. And through the radio, where your radio doesn't work, but just a Christian radio station. Now that is just God, because typically your radio station could pick up something else. And
1: yeah.
0: So just a reminder of what he does in our life and when he wants to just draw you into him. And so by you giving gifts of any amount, your best gift today, by you praying for us, we have moments like that where we reach someone in their car when they need to hear from the Lord.
1: Yeah. And you know, awesome. Sonia and Jack, I want to say thank you to Deanne, who is in Mifflintown, who said, you know what, I want to call in and give my best gift this morning. So Deanne,
0: thank you so much for doing that.
1: Awesome. And
0: you
1: know, speaking of traveling and listening on the radio, that's what she does. She travels from Mifflintown to State College, you know, for work every day. And so she knows the exact spot where she can switch from one frequency over to the other.
0: Love it.
1: And keep it the whole way through. And reality, you know, now there is a huge section of Pennsylvania where you could just keep switching and keep driving and you would hear it the whole way through.
0: Right.
1: And that's because of the generosity of, for now almost 49 years, people who listen giving to make it possible. And Jack, you know, Christian radio does have a huge impact on people's lives, that constant encouragement, that constant reminder of God's goodness and that he loves them.
2: That's right. That's right. And those stories, just like Sonia shared, guys, happen every day. Yes, God does it, but God uses people. And some of these stories that we're sharing this week are a result of people who gave during our last share. And if you want to see those stories happen in the future, we're asking you to partner with God as all of us work together to see more stories like that happen. Could you do that this morning? Hey, Proverbs 11:25 says this, a generous person will prosper. He who refreshes others will himself be refreshed. That's a promise this morning. So as you're thinking about being generous, would you pick up the phone and give your best gift, whatever that is? If you want to jump in as a Hope partner at $15 a month, we're still looking for about five of you to do that before the hour is out. That's 50 cents a day, 50 cents a day. And by doing that, a business is going to release funds to help take care of 20 people in Malawi, Africa with primary health care. Here's the number, 800-288-9857, 800-288-9857 or WTLR.org.
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0: Well, good morning. We're Sam and Sonia, and we commend you for starting your day off with the Way Truth Life Radio. What a great way to allow yourself to have this moment that the Lord gets to speak to you through the music that we air and the programs, and then just Sam and I and the fun that we might bring to your morning wake-up call. Well, we are so thrilled because it is day three of Harvest Share. So we've changed things up just a little bit. You may not hear what we normally share, but this is actually even better, I think, because there's this opportunity for us to just brag on the Lord, to just share with you things that He's doing in the lives of not only our station here, because He is. He's changing my life. He's changing my heart, because when we come to Harvest Share, it's this opportunity to really check, what am I doing life for? What am I here for? What is my calling? What is my purpose? Just even today. And so you have an opportunity to step forward in faith, to pray what the Lord would have you do, to make a difference, not only in Central PA, but actually in Malawi, Africa, as we have partnered with CUP's mission. 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Now, Jack, you were sharing something with us just during break. And I know, Sam, you're a reader. I'm not always a reader because I fall asleep when I read. So I love, though, hearing quotes and hearing what people gain from taking time to read books. And Jack, I don't know what you're going to share, but you said it's really got you. It's really something that really touched your heart. And I'm looking forward to hearing what you have to share.
1: Yeah, thank you. And this book, by the way, is not one that you color in. I actually finally did progress to more important books.
2: You put that one aside for that 10 minutes.
1: Yeah. I like the ones you color in. No, I'm rereading a book. It's called Counterculture by a guy named David Platt. It came out years ago, but I'm rereading it. And before I tell you the quote, I would just ask this question. With what we see in culture, as you're listening today, are you frustrated? Are you like seeing what's going on going, how can they think that way? How can they do that? Somebody should do something. Who's the solution? If you're frustrated, I'm frustrated. But as I'm reading this book, he's talking about people making a difference. And here's what he says. Sometimes it's as if I have decided to pick and choose which issues I will contest and which issues I will concede. And the sad part is my picking and choosing normally revolves around what is most comfortable and least costly for me. Mm. And I read that and I thought, oh my gosh, wow.
2: Yeah.
1: Wow. I mean, he's just confessing, wow, God, I know you want to make a difference. I know you want the light to shine in the world. You know, Jesus said, I am the light of the world. But then before he ascended to heaven, he looked at the disciples and said, ha, you are the light of the world. Mm. And if we want to make a difference, well, so many times that's me. I kind of decide to pick and choose which issues I'll contest and which ones I'll concede in society. And a lot of times my picking and choosing revolves around what's most comfortable for me and least costly for me. Mm. And, you know, you guys mentioned streaming earlier. I'm thinking of how many, last night when I got home, I'm just thinking of all these streaming services that we've added, especially post-COVID. It's like somehow we have like 10 of them. And then it's like, we can't afford to spend 50 cents a day to get God's word out through a radio ministry. God, forgive me.
0: Yeah.
1: Help me today. I'm not trying to guilt you. I'm just telling you how God's moving in my heart. Yeah. Yeah. And if you're listening today going, you know what? You're right. Hey, would you join the team? No guilt. Let's go after culture together and share the light of Christ together. Love for you to do that right now. If you want to be a Hope Partner, $15 a month, 50 cents a day. You don't only impact right here your community with Way Truth Life Radio, but you also send resources, medical resources, to impact 20 people in Malawi, Africa. What a great time to call. You've tuned in at the perfect time. We'd love to have you join the team this morning. 800-288-9857. 800-288-9857. And Sam and Sonia, when I get frustrated, I have to go, okay, God, what am I going to do about it? Use me to be the light.
2: Yeah, exactly. And I want to, you know, just take a moment here, Jack, to recognize a couple of people who said, that's me. I want to be a part of what God is doing here at Way Truth Life Radio. And also at that CUPS Mission Medical Clinic in Malawi, Africa. So we want to say a big thank you to Mike. Mike is from Rochester Mills and became a new partner of Way Truth Life Radio, which is so awesome. And he said, you know what? Why not do that on that monthly basis and be able to help with the clinic in Malawi? So he has done that.
1: Thank you, Mike.
2: And so now, Mike, 20 more people at that medical clinic in Malawi, Africa, receiving primary health care. And it's all thanks to just you taking a few moments and being faithful with your giving this morning. So thank you so much, Mike. We also want to say thank you to Judy, because Judy's from Jaegertown. And here's the cool thing. Judy also decided to give at that level and release the medical care for 20 more people.
0: Thank you, Judy.
2: In Malawi. And this is the really cool thing. Judy, on the other hand, has been listening to Way Truth Life Radio since it went on the air.
1: Way to go.
0: Nice.
2: 49 years ago, about 49 years ago, and just says how much, you know, she loves what she hears on Way Truth Life Radio and knows that we need it. And I love hearing that from you, Judy. Thank you so much. So Mike and Judy standing with this ministry and even doing so in a way that releases that medical care for 20 and now 40 more people to be seen at that Malawi Medical Clinic. Would you join with them? $15 a month to Way Truth Life Radio. 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Mm. 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And here's the cool thing. 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

0: I love that song from Francesca Battistelli, Holy Spirit, you are welcome here. Good morning. We're Sam and Sonia, and it is such a joy each morning to join you in starting off a day with worship, with praise, with focusing on God. I heard someone say just the other day, and it was something that I literally like took a screenshot on my phone so I could save it, because I just knew, at least for me personally, you know, where I'm at in my life, I needed it. And it was something that they wrote where they said, I'm trying a new thing where every day, the moment I wake up, I pray a very quick little prayer that just says, God, would you please get into my head before the rest of the world does, yeah. And before I do, you know, we can even get in our own heads. God, would you occupy that space before anyone else has a chance to get into my mind and into my heart? And so I just have started doing that each morning, you know, wake up, figure out where I am because I'm so half asleep and tired, but then just pray, God, would you get in there first? Would you occupy that space first? And for so many people across Pennsylvania and even beyond, as they listen to Way Truth Life Radio, it's just an opportunity for the Holy Spirit to move in, for the junk that is surrounding them in this world and in this culture to move away, and to just get their hearts and their minds right. And I wonder if that's you this morning, if that's what Way Truth Life Radio has been helping you do, get your heart and mind right for a day. 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And then you can call 800-288-9857. Don't forget, for now, like 3.5 minutes left, you can still get entered in for a chance to win these tickets to go see Mercy Me and Jeremy Camp at the Bryce Jordan Center in just a few weeks. Anyone that calls in right now getting entered into that drawing, if you can give a gift, thank you. If you give a gift online at WTLR.org, that counts as well. We'll get you in on that drawing. 800-288-9857. We've also got Jack Eason, the executive director for CUPS Mission, with us in the studio this morning. And Jack, I think we're just at our best when we're generous. I think it comes from a place of recognizing, first of all, that we've got a big God who has provided for us and who asks us to then share through that. And I just think we're at our best when we are generous.
1: No, you're right. And we have to learn to be more generous. You may say, well, how do I do that? Practice generosity.
2: Right.
1: I mean, it's pretty simple. It's pretty simple, you know.
0: Yeah.
1: But here's the reality, and I am still learning this. If God wants something from you, he actually can take it. So it's not like giving is not like about us giving something to God like he's poor and he needs our money. We don't give to God because he needs something. We give because we need to give it. We need to show our dependence on him. It's about our heart. It's about our motives. I know you look around in our society. We live in a pretty selfish society. If you've got kids or grandkids, or you've had teenagers before, my kids are great, but man, there was oftentimes they sure did want a lot of things, you know.
0: I'm just getting into that teenager stage of life.
1: Let's pray for you. You know, and that's just kind of how we're wired, right? We naturally think about ourselves. That actually is the definition of greed. You know, we sometimes think greed is just about money, but greed is really so much deeper than that. It's like the sickness that can kind of overtake our body. In the book of Colossians, Paul talks about greed. He actually says that greed is idolatry. I mean, that's pretty strong language, right?
0: Yeah.
1: But when you think about well, how do I protect myself from that? It's generosity. It's generosity. I mean, we talked a lot in the world over the last few years about vaccinations and this or that. Here's the cool thing. When you act in generosity, it's like vaccinating yourself against ever being a person of greed. So if you're like, how can I make sure that doesn't invade my life? Be generous. Be generous. That's how you do it. And today you can be generous by supporting Way Truth Life Radio. You can also make a difference in Malawi. One phone call, Sonia, one web gift gets you in this morning. We got about 60 seconds left, yeah. I think, if you want to be included in this hour. So come on and get involved right now.
2: And you covered it. Wow, Jack, you took everything I was going to say, but I'm going to still say this. It's not about the amount. It's about the heart.
1: That's
2: giving
1: right.
2: isn't defined by how much. It's defined by the heart behind mm-hmm, it. Mm-hmm. So go ahead, give your best gift, see what God's going to do. You may not know the full effect until we walk into heaven and you get to hear from those that you impacted. But I guarantee you today, like Jack said, it will keep you from greed. It will keep you from things that are of this world. When you walk forward in faith and you give your best gift today, it's the heart. It's not the amount. You can give your best gift again at WTLR.org or that number. Sam, are you going to say it?
0: I can share it, but
2: okay.
0: I do want to remind everyone,
2: yes,
0: we've literally got seconds left to get in on this drawing for a pair of tickets to go see Mercy Me
2: at
0: the Bryce Jordan Center. So I think what we'll do is we'll play one more song.
2: All
0: so
2: right.
0: as long as you get in before the end of that song will be good, but we are going to play one more song. Anyone who calls in, anyone who goes online and gives a gift to this Harvest Share, you're going to be entered in for a chance to win a pair of tickets to see Mercy Me and Jeremy Camp at the Bryce Jordan Center on the 24th of this month, so just a few weeks away. And here's the number to call. It's 800-288-9857.
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0: 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Want to say thank you to a couple of people who got in on that drawing, who gave their best gift. 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I'm already giving on a monthly basis, but I want to give an extra gift during this Harvest Share. And so
2: thank you, Holly.
0: Chose to do that, which is awesome. 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

0: Hey, good morning. We're Sam and Sonia. This is Way Truth Life Radio. It is our second to last day of Harvest Share. A couple times a year, we just come back and remind you that the whole year long, this is a listener-supported ministry and is kept on the air by those who listen, those who are encouraged, those who are blessed, those who love what they hear, just being generous and keeping it on the air with their giving. 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You can also call in. They'd love to just take a minute or two and thank you for your gift over the phone at 800-288-9857. 800-288-9857. 5-7. Don't forget, and Sonia, we've been so excited to see this happening that we've partnered with a ministry called Cups Mission so that at their medical clinic in Malawi, Africa, more people can be treated free of charge to them. They're going to get the love of Jesus shared with them and the gospel shared with them as well.
1: Yeah, you know what? And I know you know this about me, Sam. I like to multitask. I like to get multiple things done at once. And this is your opportunity to do that because our ministry has an area business that said, we're going to keep all the money that comes in, the donations that come in with Way Truth Life Radio, and we're going to go ahead and fund all the medical care that needs to be taken care of in Malawi, Africa. And we've got Jack Eason, the executive director, here with us. And Jack, I love the fact that not only do you meet the needs of these patients and their medical care, and sometimes it is simple medical care that could become serious because of the inability for them to treat things and have the means to get to a clinic. But it opens up the opportunity to spread the good news of the gospel to these families. It brings them hope. It allows them to understand nutrition and some counseling and some discipleship that then allows them to kind of branch out into, I'm well now, I can go work. And so I can make my ends meet because I might have some vocational training, and then that keeps their family out of trafficking. So this isn't just taking care of medical care. It is actually writing their story. And that is multitasking to me, one of my favorite things to do, Jack. And so
0: Couponing and multitasking.
1: That's right. I love this opportunity that your ministry cares for people, not only their physical needs, but their family's needs and their spiritual needs. A beautiful testimony to what God can do when you meet someone right where they're at.
2: Yeah, it's amazing. And of course, Sonia, as you know, this is done in Jesus' name. A lot of these people are coming to know Jesus. If it was, you know, let me ask our listening families, if it was just for them to come to know Jesus, wouldn't it be worth becoming a Hope Partner 50 cents a day? Oh, it's for sure. Patrick is one of those young guys that got treated at the Cups Medical Clinic there. He actually, he had real high fever and abdominal pain, and they finally figured out, wow, okay, this little kid has typhoid fever, which I didn't know a lot about typhoid fever before we got involved in Malawi, Africa. But now that I know it, if you don't treat that quickly, it's fatal. The result is fatal. So they got him to the medical clinic. They treated him. And this young little guy, I think he was 8 or 9 years old, was able to go back and be a kid and play and be with his family. Something as simple as simple medicines and medical care, primary health care. That's what you're providing today. If you want to jump in at a Hope Partner, $15 a month, you help 20 little Patricks right there in Malawi, Africa, not have to worry about typhoid fever or cholera or dehydration because they're going to get the health care that they need. So we'd love for you to join us this morning at 800-288-9857, 800-288-9857, WTLR.org. We'd love to see, Sam, 5 more friends jump in this morning, maybe in the next half hour, and say, hey, we're in. Let's get this done.
0: Absolutely. That would help to get us just over the halfway mark for the goal of Harvest Share. And the actual time-wise halfway mark was last night. So we're a little bit behind where we need to be. But Jack and Sonia, I am really, really excited because there's a church in our area that knows that we're a little bit behind where we need to be, and they want to help with that. So now, we get to start from this church, Grace Bible Church in Hollidaysburg. Their missions committee said, we want to do something about this. And so this is, I think, one of the biggest, if not the biggest, matching gifts we have ever gotten to do. Nice. $2,500.
2: Oh, my goodness.
0: Every gift right now coming in is being matched up to that total of $2,500. 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
0: 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So it would take a couple of K Club members.

0: Buy one, get one free deal. They always share, you know, at stores, I love those deals. This is it. This is your chance to make a difference today. To really get serious and say, what could you do, Lord, with my gift? And then Grace Bible stands beside me. Won't you lock arms with us, with Cups Mission, with Grace Bible Church, and whatever God's going to do? And we just trust him that he'll take it and he'll do what he needs to have done. That is the exciting part. You just release it. And he gives you this peace and this contentment beyond anything that can give you that today. Why don't you start off this October 1st, this day, this new month, off just right. 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
1: 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Woo.

I love that song by Cece Winans. Just a great worship song to start your morning off with. Well, good morning. We're Sam and Sonia, and we are just thrilled. Again, this is the third day of Harvest Share. If you're just tuning in and you wonder, where is the normal stuff? Like, what's going on? It's because we just change things up just a little bit twice a year to remind you that we're listener-funded. We could not do what we do. This ministry has been around at Way Truth Life Radio for 49 years, starting with one station. Now we have 8 frequencies, and you can listen to us on the smart speaker. 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

0: bless this ministry. He's created this hedge of protection around it, and we're celebrating it this week. And so would you like to get in on that celebration, giving him all the honor and the glory for what he's done, what he's going to continue to do, what he's done in your life because of this ministry? 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Now, Sam, about a year ago, I met this young man, and he was sat behind me during a prayer time. A lot of churches, ministries in the area got together, and they do this each year, and he was just so precious. He was just on fire for the Lord, and he came back to the station, wanted to tour it because we had sent out an invitation to those who were at the prayer time just to come back and learn more about us.
1: Yeah.
0: He met us here. He's been in a couple of other times. I saw him just last month again, and he sent in a testimony that just reminded us of how God works in someone's life, how it encourages them, even young people, because we sometimes think, well, young people just probably do their own playlists. They don't necessarily listen to the radio. Well, yes, they do.
1: Yeah.
0: And yes, they still need encouragement. And yes, they still need to be growing in their faith. And so Cole sent us this testimony. We'd love for you to hear it.
2: I just love listening. This makes me feel peace when I listen to you guys' radio station. And just thank you. Just thank you for everything, for what you shown God's love on the radio station. But thank you for bringing the hope.
1: I love that testimony from Cole because honestly, I think my favorite part of it is, did you hear what he said there? Not three four times, not four times, five times. Thank you. Thank you. Thank you. As you give this morning to Way Truth Life Radio, we want you to know our good friend there, Cole, says thank you. Because it's your gifts that keep Way Truth Life Radio on the air, that keep it going and reaching people like Cole and so many of us, just wherever we're at in the day, it reaches out and it shares the good news of Jesus Christ in a moment when it's needed most. And right now, every gift that comes in is being matched dollar for dollar up to a total of $2,500.
0: Wow. Yeah.
1: $2,500 by Grace Bible Church. They want to help us get caught back up here on the second to last day of Harvest Share. So every gift being matched up to that total of $2,500. And we want to say thank you to some people who have said right away, yes, get me in.
3: Ooh,
1: on it.
3: Come on.
1: We want to say thank you to Lori from State College. Woo! For getting in on that matching gift. To Scott from State College for saying, hey, I'll be a new partner. Prayer matters, and I want to get my gift matched.
0: Yeah.
1: So thank you so much for doing that. Oh, yeah, since a new partner, we're going to get the bell ready, too.
0: There you go.
1: Want to say thank you to Wayne. Wayne is from Bellefonte and went online and said, yeah, match this gift because I want to help Way Truth Life Radio. And then Jessica from Milheim, same thing, saying, hey, match this gift. I'm giving my best gift. And so all of those gifts are being matched by Grace Bible Church in Hollidaysburg, and there is still room left on this matching gift for you. We're Sam and Sonia, but we've got Jack Eason in the studio with us as well. He is the executive director for the ministry that we're partnering with during Harvest Share, Cups Mission.
4: Hey, I just got to say this. Monongo agadadizain. That is Chichewa, which is what they speak in Malawi, which means God bless you very much.
0: That's
4: I just got to say that. I don't know a lot of
0: Chichewa. Can you say that again?
4: I barely know English, Sonia, but I'll say Malungo Akatadizen. Malungo Akatadizen, which simply means may God bless you very much as you're giving right now. $2,500 match on the table from our friends at Grace Bible Church. Could I get a couple of heroes that would jump in here with that K-Club gift? I know if you're listening this morning and you're considering that, you're a mature person in your faith and you trust the Lord, you want to be a generous person. Two friends would just about help us meet this match at that K-Club level. It's a $1,000 gift. And of course, you're going to impact a lot of people in Malawi, Africa, too, because a business is going to provide primary health care in your honor as you step up and support Way Truth Life Radio. $1,000. I know it's not for everybody, Sam and Sonia. $83 a month if you want to break it out. Our family spends more than that on our home internet, more than that on our cell phone plan. it's time for the kids to take care of their own cell phone plan. 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
1: It's time to stop having to share our streaming service with everyone in the family.
4: That's right. 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
1: Yeah. I'll tell you what, you know, Jack, as you were saying, a couple people joining that K Club gift, we would have this get this matched and it would be out the door and ready to go.
4: Yes.
1: But if, even if, you know, maybe one person can do that and a few people say, I can join at that $15 a month, then we would get that matched. 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

0: Well, good morning. We're Sam and Sonia. Such a great song to just kind of hum along with. So start your day off just right. Well, it is the first day of October. It kind of feels like a Monday to me. I'm not sure why, but
1: You're just all kinds of confused.
0: I am. The week of Harvest Share is absolutely exciting for us here at Way Truth Life Radio, but it does kind of throw us off just a little bit. We're on air a lot more. We're changing things up. There's just this energy. And it's one of those weeks that we say, all right, Lord, you take this, and we're going to trust in you. We're going to wait expectantly because we're listener-supported. And sometimes we have to wait last minute for God to just show up and show off because we worry. We get anxious, and we say, well, we're not getting enough calls or whatever, but we know that we trust in the Lord always, and he's going to provide. And so that's excitement. That's where our energy is coming from. And so this is the first, it's actually the second to the last day of Harvest Share. And it's one of those days that we've got some exciting things going on, and we want to make sure you're in on it because God is at work. He is at work. He's doing something here in Central PA and in this world. Don't you feel it? Don't you know it? We're going to trust in him that he's going to take this and he's going to provide for our ministry and for CUPS Missions, which who we are partnering with this Harvest Share. You can go to our website at WTLR.org. 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The phone lines are open. 800-288-9857. That number again, 800-288-9857.
1: And hey, here's the crazy part. We're having a lot of fun this morning. I think part of the reason, maybe Sonia, while your mind is like, what day of the week
0: right.
1: is it? How many Thursdays do you typically wake up and at 8 a.m. have a big old party and celebration?
0: Right.
1: Not very often. At least I don't. Normally by 8 a.m. I'm still just drinking my first cup of coffee and going, Lord, I need your help today. But we're kind of in party mode here. We're in celebration mode because of just watching the Lord work. Here's some things we've done already this morning. There's a lady named Holly who walked away with a pair of tickets to go see Mercy Me at the Bryce Jordan Center. That's something pretty awesome that took place just from her calling in and giving a gift. And now we're in the midst of a $2,500 matching gift from Grace Bible Church of Hollidaysburg. And Sonia and Jack, we are almost halfway through that matching gift. There's still just a little more than half of it left. So if we've got one person who says, I can join the K Club with a gift one time of $1,000. If we've got a couple of people who say, hey, I can join on that monthly basis, $15 a month electronically, become that hope partner. All of it working together will help us get to that matching gift. And Jack, you know, we want to make sure that everyone knows who you are. Jack is the executive director for CUPS Mission, the ministry that we are partnering with during Harvest Share. Everyone who gives it $15 a month electronically, or if you're already giving at that level and you increase your gift by $10 a month, 20 people will be seen with primary health care at the Malawi Medical Clinic that CUPS Mission has in Malawi, Africa. And Jack, I was reading a little bit of information about that clinic and about the need that's there in Malawi. And because medical treatment is not readily available, because a lot of times the medical facilities that are in the area are run by the government. Well, they don't have any money. So there's no supplies there. There's none of the antibiotics, none of the ointments, none of the equipment that's needed. And so a lot of times these simple, what we would call here in the United States, simple things like a cut or something like that, they don't get treated. And that can lead to then things like infection or amputation. And we don't want to see that. I was reading, about what it's like for kids to play in an area like Malawi, Africa. Now, Jack, I have three boys. And their play, I would define it as play / assault. It's kind of like a mix between the two, you know? So they play with each other and only occasionally do the fists fly. But they play rough, you know? And they jump over things and throw things. And I mean, one of my kids' favorite games is who can hit rocks with a baseball bat the furthest, you know? Well, when you're standing on the wrong end of that, there's an injury that can end up happening. My kids, they play kind of rough. But in a place like Malawi, Africa, when you have to literally be concerned about things as simple as a cut getting infected and becoming a bigger problem, sometimes it affects how the kids even play.
2: Yeah.
1: And that breaks my heart as a dad, because I love watching my kids roughhouse with each other.
2: Yeah, no, you're right. And if that happens to our kids, we run down to the corner drugstore and we grab whatever we need. Band-Aids. 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And today, as you give that gift, by the way, your gift's being matched right now of any amount. 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But you also impact kids that were just described by Sam, little kids who like to have a good time and have fun in Malawi, Africa. And the games that they have, nope, there's no video games over there. I saw games where they have a string and they're pulling a old plastic bottle across the ground. And that's, they've created some game with that, or maybe a couple sticks or an old bent bicycle hoop they found, and they're keeping it going and playing a game with that. But nonetheless, guys, we want to keep them healthy and happy. And most of all, don't forget, all of these kids are getting shared the love of Jesus as they go to that medical clinic. So could you join us right now looking for that 1K Club friend, Sam and Sonia, that would jump in and help us wrap this matchup? Let's do this in the next song. We could actually maybe triple this match, I think, by the top of the hour if you would do your part right now. 800-288-9857. 800-288-9857. 9857, a K Club gift, or maybe five friends jumping in there with that Hope Partner at 15 a month. Whatever amount God's laid on your hearts, it's the right one. Just call right now and join the team.
1: Thank you so much for that call right there, too. Hey, real quick, I just want to share where we're at, okay? With a goal of seeing 3,000 people served at that Malawi Medical Clinic, we're almost at the halfway point.
0: Okay.
1: Woo! We're just a little over the halfway mark, though, when it comes to the time left for Harvest Share. So we need to get caught up here, okay? What we need is one person who can join that K Club, who says, yes, I can do that. 60 people will receive that care at the clinic when you do that. One person joining the K Club, and one person saying, I can give it $15 a month electronically, and 20 more people will receive that care. If those two gifts came in right now, we would hit the halfway mark.
0: Woo.
1: And we would basically, we'd be very, very close then at that point to even completing this matching gift from Grace Bible Church of Hollidaysburg. There is $1,386 and 25 cents left on that matching gift. Can we get that?
2: I got the 25 cents.
0: All right.
1: I just got the 25 cents.
0: I cannot think of a better way to spend the next 20 minutes before 9 o'clock on the first day of October than to give your best gift today, or join in, like Sam was saying, 1K Club and one $15 a month Hope Partner. Would you join us in that mission today? You see your gift? It takes the gospel to people who have yet to hear it, who have yet to understand fully what Jesus Christ can do in their heart, in their family, for eternity. And it's taking care of people here in Central PA and beyond who are ready to go deeper and carry the gospel wider than ever imagined. You could be a part of that. That is so exciting to me, to us. It is so exciting to you as you listen in. What would the Lord have you do? Just step forward in faith, your best gift, or take us up on that challenge, the 1K Club, or $15 a month. That would give you the opportunity to spread the good news of the gospel in Malawi, Africa, becoming a Hope Partner. 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That number again, I'm going to say it real slow so you can write it down, 800-288-9857. Your gift is being matched right now.

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1: 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We're Sam and Sonia, and we're joined in the studio by Jack Eason. Today has just been such a fun morning sharing how Way Truth Life Radio is impacting lives and then inviting you to be a part of it, to get some skin in the game, to literally be a part of what God is doing through Way Truth Life Radio all across Pennsylvania and even beyond. And right now we've got this matching gift that is still taking place. Hollidaysburg, Grace Bible Church in Hollidaysburg saying, hey, $2,500 we're matching coming in this morning. So we've got an opportunity here to get caught back up with where we need to be during this part of our harvest share. And so right now, there is still a little over $1,300 to be matched here at during Harvest Share. And we want to say thank you to Rosanna. I'm realizing here, I need my glasses because this thing I'm trying to read is too far away from me. That's the reality. But Rosanna from Howard said, you know what? I love your station and I want to give a gift. And so Rosanna became a new
2: Rosanna.
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1: So awesome. 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
2: Well, when we come to you during our fundraising, we love to remind you of something quite important. 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We take time to remind you through the teaching and the music and what the hosts share that the life that you're living needs to always point you back to what's important, and that is Christ-centered living. And when we hear from our listeners with a testimony like what I'm about to read, it reminds us of how instrumental this ministry can be and how we cannot do what we do without listeners like you and the support and the prayers. This was from an anonymous listener. He said this: I've been living an emotional roller coaster. I always believed in God, prayed to Him, but I never truly centered Him in my marriage. I knew I needed to lean on God first. Then one morning, on my way to work, same drive I've taken for 12 years, I noticed a billboard. It was for Way Truth Life Radio. Something in me said, tune in, so I did. And that moment changed everything. Now I start my mornings with Way Truth Life Radio, stream it online at work. The music, the hosts, the podcasts, the ministers, they speak all about family, and it all hit home. It showed me how I'd been living as a husband it wasn't right, and how to start putting God back where He belongs first. You see, friend, that billboard, it costs money. It's not possible to put billboards throughout Central PA reminding people that there is hope found at Way Truth Life Radio. That moment at that time, God orchestrated that. The same drive He's taken for 12 years. Now, I don't know how long that billboard's been there, but it was there at the right time. He looked up and the Holy Spirit spoke to Him. And through that, He was ministered to. You see, that is what your gift, your prayers do for others. It brings them hope and it points them to Christ first. And that is so exciting. You get an opportunity to be a part of that. Now, I can't think of a better way to spend this morning by giving your best gift today.
1: Our God is a God of second chances and grace upon grace upon grace. And I love hearing that, you know, that for this husband, this father, that he was able to go, hey, you know what? I haven't been the husband that I need to be. I haven't been doing this right. But God's a God of second chances, and I can stop right where I am right now, and I can turn to Him, and He meets me right there.
2: Yeah.
1: No matter how far you have run, you literally turn around and God is right there waiting to reach back out. And I'm glad that Way Truth Life Radio could be there for him. You know, Jack, you have a similar story of Way Truth or of a Christian radio station when you were 16 years old, you know, reaching you in your car. And you yep. may or may not have really been or should have been driving a car, but hey, at 16, they give us a driver's license and don't ask scary, questions. And it's scary.
0: Yeah, you're right. And those kind of stories happen every day, you guys, through Christian Radio. Way Truth Life Radio, we're asking you to join the team and support us to make more stories like that one that Sonia just shared possible. They happen every month. Maybe you jump in here at $15 a month right now. Guess what? It's like $30 a month because we've got a matching gift on the table right now. Right. And you actually double your impact because of the match, but I guess you kind of quadruple your impact because you're going to impact right here at home through Way Truth Life Radio and Malawi, Africa, in the medical clinic. Any gift that you give, can we wrap up this match here during the next song? I know we can. If you'll do your part. Not much left. How much is left, Sam?
1: Let me give you an update on that because there's not much left. Hey. We want to say thank you to a listener from McAlevey's Fort that said, hey, I want to help you meet that matching gift and join the K Club.
3: Hey, yeah.
1: So that means that we still have a little room left on that matching gift. $375 left on that matching
0: gift.
1: But thank you so much to this listener who said, by the way, I wanna help with that matching gift. And also, can you do me a favor and say hello to Joseph on Wakefield Lane?
2: Yeah.
1: Well, yes, we can, hello. Joseph on Wakefield Lane. Hello.
3: Hello, Joseph.
1: Thank you so much. So now 60 more people will be seen at that clinic in Malawi. Mm, now, what if we could just see one person right now then joining at $15 a month electronically?
0: Yes.
1: We would hit the halfway point for Harvest Share. $15 a month. 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

0: Well, good morning. We're Sam and Sonia on air just a little bit longer than we normally do.
1: It went quick.
0: It did. And changing the programming up just a little bit. It's so exciting to be here with you. You know, we're starting today off a little different. If you're just tuning in and you think, well, okay, where's the normal programming? It's because we've got some good things to celebrate. We've got some good news to share with you. And it's our Harvest Share. It's the final, almost the second to the last day. It ends tomorrow, giving you an opportunity to hear from our hearts, to hear from what the Lord is doing through this ministry, stories after stories of what he's done and what he continues to do. And then we get to hear from our partner. This Harvest Share is CUP's mission, a beautiful ministry that meets the needs of those in third world countries that desperately need medical care that keeps them and their families safe to be able to continue to work, to meet their needs, so it keeps them out of things like human trafficking, from poverty and malnutrition. And so your opportunity today is not only going to help those here in Central PA continue to hear the good news of the gospel through Way Truth Life Radio, but it also helps minister to those in Malawi, Africa by you becoming a Hope Partner. $15 a month or more. 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
1: We also have Jack Eason with us this morning for just a few more minutes. He is the executive director of CUP's mission that we're partnering with during Harvest Share. And, you know, Jack, for each person that joins at $15 a month electronically, their gift is staying with Way Truth Life Radio, but we found a business that wants to provide resources to CUP's Missions medical clinic there in Malawi, Africa, for 20 people to be seen. So we have a goal over the course of this Harvest Share to see 3,000 people served as a result of Harvest Share at that mission medical clinic. And Jack, I'm excited because I get to let you know that we have officially reached the halfway point of 1,500 people getting that treatment.
0: Thank you, Lord. That's amazing.
1: How awesome is that? Wow. Karen from Altoona said, you know what? I haven't given away Truth Life Radio before, but I'm going to do it now, and I am going to be a new partner.
0: Yeah. Thank you, Karen.
1: And I am going to join on that monthly basis.
2: Thank you.
1: And see 20 more people get that treatment at the medical clinic, which is so key.
2: Wow. Thank you. Thank you, Karen, for jumping in there. And we're wrapping up a matching gift still, too, I believe, if you want to get involved right now.
1: Yeah.
2: Join us. Just a little bit of room left for you if you want to have your impact doubled. 800-288-9857. I love what we do here at Way Truth Life Radio. How many times could we all say, oh, that was the song that I needed. That was the song that I needed. You tune in, you feel encouragement, you feel hope. Have you ever wondered why? A few years ago when I was tuning into my Christian station, I'm like, God, why is it that I feel empowered? Where is this coming from? And I found a story in the Bible, in the Old Testament. Now, I should spend more time in the Old Testament. I stay in the New Testament a lot, but there's some great stories in the Old Testament. And one of them is in 2 Chronicles chapter 20 about a king named Jehoshaphat. Okay, when's the last time you heard that name? Jehoshaphat. Here's what happens, though. He's about to be defeated. The armies of Israel are about to be defeated, he thinks. He goes to the Lord and says, God, what are we going to do? What are we going to do here? And the Lord sends to him a prophet who gives him some instructions. Check it out, 2 Chronicles chapter 20. It says, after he consulted the people, Jehoshaphat appointed men to go out in front and to sing to the Lord and to praise him for his splendor as they went out head of the army, saying, give thanks to the Lord, his love endures forever. Mm. And here's what's awesome about this story. They never used any military weaponry. All they did, the Bible says, was to sing and to praise God.
1: Yeah.
2: And the other armies, opposing armies, began to fight each other, and they were defeated. And God won because his enemies were singing his songs of praise. Mm. If you ever wonder why, when you're tuning in and you're hearing the music and you're going, wow, where is this Where's this strength that's welling up in me? Where's this faith coming from? It's because God is using the music to encourage your heart. Yeah. And a lot of the songs, Sonia and Sam, as you guys know, are scripture put to music, which is fantastic.
0: Right.
1: Yeah.
2: If that's not worth supporting, I don't know what is. In this day and age where there's so much false truth and false hope going out, you can support real truth and life and the way of Jesus right now and have your gift doubled and impact here at home in Malawi, Africa with a simple phone call or a web gift.
1: Right now, we have, let's see here, we've got about 4 minutes before the end of the hour to get this matching gift met, $2,500 being matched by Grace Bible Church in Hollidaysburg.
2: Woo, yes.
1: And Jack and Sonia, there is $100.14 left matching gift right now. We want to say thank you so much to an anonymous listener from Lewistown that went online and gave their best gift.
2: Thank you so much.
1: And then check this out. Tina from Warriors Mark said, you know what? I'm going to give on that monthly basis and help 20 more people receive that treatment at the clinic from Cups Mission in Malawi, Africa. So just $100.14 left on that matching gift.
0: Woo. And then we heard from Tina.
1: Yep.
0: Did you just say that?
1: Tina from Warriors Mark.
0: Well, there we go. Thank you so much, Tina. You know, like Jack was saying, when did you hear from the Lord? It was like this sign where you're in the car and you hear a song and you're needing to be ministered by that exact song because the words just pierce your heart. You're thinking, how does that host know that I needed to hear that song? Well, we don't. It is the Lord. He speaks beautifully through music. The talent and the platforms that these artists have, many times those songs are written from experiences of their own life. And so that moment meant something to you. And so right now, if I'm speaking something to you or Jack said something or Sam said something and you thought, how did they know that's exactly what I needed to hear? We don't. The beauty is that the Lord does. He sees you. He knows you. He knows every thought. He knows how many counts of hair on your head. And that is the beauty of a relationship with our Creator, our Savior, our King, and our Lord. So if He is your Lord today and He's asking you to step forward in faith, won't you give your best gift, whatever that looks like? Maybe it's to match that $100.14. Perhaps it's to become a Hope Partner with $15 a month to relieve people in Malawi, Africa that desperately need medical care. Perhaps it's just you increase your giving by $10 a month. That also qualifies you by a Hope Partner. 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You can't get a deal like that with $1,000. Oh, my goodness, what a deal that is today to know that you are spreading the good news of the gospel to 60 people with a gift of $1,000. 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
1: All right, and good morning. 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
2: Good morning, Tom. How are we doing?
1: We're trying to get some energy.
2: All right, let's get some energy. All right, hey, you know, radio takes resources, and so that's what Harvest Share is about.
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1: But, hey.
2: 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You do.
1: Mm-hmm.
2: And so your support is what keeps this ministry on the air, and it's what allows us to stay focused on what really matters, pointing people to Jesus. 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
1: He's the one.
2: 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And so every time you give, you're fueling this ministry. You're keeping worship in your car. God's word in your home, encouragement at your place of work. 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But we can't do it without you. Will you step in today and help fuel this ministry? We'd love to hear from you. Please give your best gift today. Together, we can keep God's truth on the air.
1: You know, Dwight, we hear all the different numbers we've been mentioning over the course of our Harvest Share, and people might think, oh, I can't do that. I mean, that's so big. I mean, $3,000 and whatever the figure might be, and it simply comes down to your best gifts. And talk it over with the Lord, how He would have you involved in this ministry, and then let us know with a phone call this morning, 800-288-9857. 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

All right. It really is Amazing Grace. That's Phil Wickham and Crowder. And I trust that we're feeding your spirit this morning here on Way, Truth, Life Radio. And that's what Carrie of Clearfield said. She said, "You guys fill my spirit." 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Or you can also go

0: keep our hearts and minds on the way, the truth, and the life. Cannot listen to a lot live, but still love whatever I can catch, especially our teaching programs. Tony Evans, of course, The Alternative. We've got Odyssey, which is a program for kids of all ages. We've got Janet Varshall in the late afternoon. And of course, for those who enjoy Southern Gospel, Gaither Homecoming music on Saturdays, along with the Lamplighter Theater and The Land and The Book. I cannot thank you enough. Life is hard, and you help ease that burden through your wonderful ministry.
1: Sounds like he's got a lot of favorite programs
0: there. I think so. He's he enjoys everything. It ministers to people of all ages, and above all, just reminding all of us. We need that reminder through whatever we might be dealing with, maybe at work, maybe at the home, whatever it might be, saying, wow. Where's the Lord at? We ask that question and we get reminded through the ministry of Way Truth Life Radio. He's still on the throne.
1: That's right.
0: He knows you. He knows where you're at and what you're struggling with. He wants you to look to him.
1: Yeah, he'll meet you right where you are at. It's amazing the stories that we hear. So many people saying that what the Holy Spirit did speaking through a song or a program, a Bible teaching program. And so we're so happy to hear of so many stories. We'd love to hear your story of what Way Truth Life is doing for you, along with perhaps you have a gift that you can share with Way Truth Life Radio. 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You can call. We have people standing by. Well, so they're sitting mostly.
0: Man, sometimes they get up. Stretch your legs.
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0: Amen. Praise the Lord. That's the Elevation Worship Band, and we are praising the Lord, thanking Him for His wonderful love. 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Dwight?
1: Yeah,
0: Way Truth. Mic cued. There you go.
1: Thank you. 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
0: Amen.
1: Our mission statement says that Way Truth Life Radio invites all listeners to biblical salvation and Christ-centered living. Mm-hmm. But here's the truth. We cannot do that alone. We need you. Every time you give, you're stepping into this mission with us, and quite frankly, we need you. Yeah. We need you on this mission. You're part of the reason that someone hears the gospel, that hurting heart is uplifted, or God's word is spoken clearly into homes all across our region. And we're not just a station. We're on mission here.
0: Amen. Amen.
1: And together we can keep this mission strong. And I think of Linda from Bedford, who gave to make the Bedford station possible, and she was so happy when we went on the air back in, it was March of last year, and she immediately told all of her family where they could listen to Way Truth Life Radio.
0: All right.
1: And so would you give today to help us keep going? Join us in this mission by giving and really telling other people where they can tune in to hear the gospel. That you become part of the mission then.
0: And just like Dwight with our call letters on those last two stations, yeah. It's just perfect. It's for me, WPME, and yeah. My station, WPMY.
1: Oh, that's great.
0: In Lock Haven. Yeah. So, hey, if you're listeners to those stations, you're enjoying what you're hearing, we'd love to hear from you.
1: Yeah, so we're pointing people to Jesus, and we would love you to come along with us as we do that. You know, we have some goals that we're looking at here during our Harvest Share this year. One of those goals is to help fund primary health care for much-needed individuals in Malawi, Africa. They have such dire needs there, and our support can go so much further. You know how expensive it is to go get health care here in the United States. Well, it's unbelievable what can be done, you know, in a country like Malawi. And so one of our goals is to see 3,000 people served in a clinic, the CUPS Mission Clinic in Malawi, Africa. And you can help do that whenever you join us as a Hope Partner at that level of $15 a month or more. When you give that electronically, then another business is coming alongside of you and releasing that healthcare for 20 individuals. 20 individuals. And so we would love for you to jump on board if you'd like to hear, or we'll be talking more about that, or you can learn more about it on our website at WTLR. But we'll talk more about that
0: a
1: little bit.
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0: 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Good morning. I'm Dwight in the studio with Tom for a little bit here this morning. We'd love to hear from you during this Harvest Share. And you can do that by calling 800-288-9857. 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You know, Phyllis from Lewistown said, your ministry means so much in ways you will never know. Mm. And so many people tell us things like that. And we're just so blessed that the Holy Spirit uses this ministry to speak into the lives of so many.
1: I think Carol from Westover would be quick to agree. This is a note we received from her. Thank you all for your wonderful radio station and all the messages and songs of encouragement, plus being able to call in for prayers and talking to some caring person about our concerns on the other end of the phone. Prayer means so much in our lives. I don't know what I would do without God. Life can be very lonely at times, but when you have God, you are never alone. God has helped me so much in my life. Thanks so much for being my caring friends. And thank you, Carol, for that encouragement. And to know there are many, like Carol, who receive encouragement through prayer, knowing there's someone we can come to, being reminded of our loving Heavenly Father who wants to hear from His children. And we seek to lift Him up and to encourage you in your walk with the Lord every day.
0: You know, and as we're encouraging you throughout the day, as Tom mentioned, we need your assistance in this ministry, and we would love to have you come alongside of us in this ministry. And I mentioned last break about our partnership with CUPS Mission and their clinic there in Malawi, Africa. And we set a goal of at least 3,000 people being able to minister to them with their healthcare needs. And we're over the halfway mark, and that's good because
1: we're over
0: the halfway mark of this Harvest Share. And we've already sent over 1,500 visits.
1: Wonderful.
0: There. And so that's a great thing. But would you help add to that so that we can, by the end of the day Friday, we want to be able to reach at least that 3,000 mark in providing those visits. And we have a business that's come alongside of us, and we're so grateful for their partnership in so many ways in this ministry. And they'll say, we'll cover the cost whenever a person joins as a Hope partner. That's $15 per month. So if you're able to do just $15 per month to help this radio station, all those funds stay here, but that generous business is going to be able to fulfill the cost of those 20 people that will be helped in that way. Or, you know, if you're able to do $1,000, that you would join our K Club, and that would triple that amount. That would be 60 people that mm-hmm. would receive that primary health care. 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I'm just putting out a goal there that we've set that we hope to be able to accomplish, but your best gift is what we're looking for right now at Way Truth Life Radio. 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
1: Tom, I don't know if you would agree with me or not. I kind of think you would, but would you say that this world is changing fast?
0: Yes. Got it out of control at times.
1: Yeah, really. How about it? But, you know, one thing does not change. The need for God's truth.
0: Yes.
1: 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But that only happens when listeners like you keep us strong today. And so your gift right now ensures that tomorrow someone else will be encouraged, someone else will hear God's word, someone else will discover the hope that can only be found in Jesus Christ,
0: Amen.
1: 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Bill and Kathy are great friends of the ministry, and they make great pies, too. How about it? And Bill always has a note of encouragement and close with their gift every month. I look forward to seeing his notes each month. And one of his notes, he said, "Thanks again for all you do to keep the life-changing, soul-saving message in the song coming our way. When you give today, you keep hope alive for tomorrow for all the Bills and the Kathys that are out there." And by the way, we've been praying for Kathy. She's gone through some pretty serious surgery recently, and we've been praying for her, and Bill's been keeping us up to date on what's going on in her life. But for all the Bills and Kathys out there, would you support this ministry so that you can be an encouragement not only to them, but so many across our listening area?
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0: Liar. And that was Fear is a Liar by Zach Williams here on Way Truth Life Radio. It's Harvest Share. 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
1: Hey, Dwight, we had this encouraging note from Timmy of Reidsville writing, "I just wanted to thank you for sharing Isaiah chapter 41, verse 13 this morning. And I wanted to share with you what that verse means to me. 22 years ago, my father passed away at the age of 57 from lung cancer. It was a short battle, thankfully for him, just from August to December, and he was gone. A friend sent me a sympathy card with that verse from Isaiah inside, and it just gave me such peace. It didn't, of course, take away the hurt, but it was the verse I turned to for many years after and even today. And that particular verse, Isaiah chapter 41, verse 13, I am holding you by your right hand, I, the Lord, your God, and I say to you, don't be afraid. I am here to help you." Words, of course, to all of us. We can take strength knowing the Lord is there. He will never leave us nor forsake us. And whatever issue you might be facing right now, very hard circumstances, to look to the Lord, to look to His Word, and to find comfort and strength that He will provide.
0: Yeah, and Way Truth Life Radio is here in this community, in our Central Pennsylvania community, to provide encouragement. No matter what it is that you might be going through, you can tune in and you can hear great Bible messages and wonderful uplifting music that will point you to Christ. And so that all happens because so many people before you have come alongside of this ministry to keep it funded so that we can provide that encouragement going forward. And so we need to hear from you right now in order to keep it going for the next generation. And we've also joined up with CUPS Mission in Malawi, Africa, and they're providing some great work to they're working in some of the poorest communities that are targeted by human traffickers, and they're providing Christian discipleship and family counseling and nutrition and medical care. 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
1: And you know, when you tune in to Way Truth Life Radio, you are not alone. And we thank God for that. Thousands of lives are listening, students and parents and grandparents. Amen. And truck drivers and teachers. Prisoners, people from all walks of life, every one of them needs encouragement, and that's what we're here for. 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And when you give, you're not just funding a station, you're helping change lives. And so will you give today? Because lives are listening. Our friend Jeff of Hollidaysburg reminded us of Romans 10:14 that says, how shall they hear without a preacher?
0: Mm-hmm.
1: And he said, thank you, Way Truth Life Radio, who is a preacher to Central PA and beyond. May God continue to bless this station as they proclaim the gospel message 24/7, 365. Well, thanks, Jeff, for those kind words. Mm-hmm. We really appreciate that. And that is so true.
0: Yes, and hearing how God is moving in so many different locations. We have the song just now, If I Got Jesus, Ben Fuller. And he was in Central Pennsylvania last year doing a concert at Rockview. And it was certainly evidence the Spirit of God is moving through that population, a hunger for the Lord Jesus, lives being changed behind the wall, as it were. That's those who are living for the Lord, being a light in a very dark place. And we are grateful that the Lord is using this ministry to touch hearts in so many areas. And he'll continue as we go along this ministry, as you provide the finances. As you believe in this ministry, we're simply asking you to be thinking, be praying about how you can help to make a difference during our harvest share. 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

0: And that's Washed with Elevation Rhythm here on Way Truth Life Radio. It is Harvest Share. And would you agree with me that God's mercies are new every day?
1: Amen.
0: Yes. We agree with Caroline of State College, who said that she is so grateful for Way Truth Life Radio because it keeps me going. It has kept me going for a very long time. 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
1: us
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1: And thank you for what you will do. Dwight, I've been in central Pennsylvania just about 40 years, and I was raised in the church, and I thought, oh, I'm doing pretty well. You know, I know about God, and as far as other areas, the gospel and a connection, personal relationship, it was like, wasn't quite sure, but through the help of ministries like Way Truth Life Radio, being reminded of the gospel, Jesus, who came to give his life for us on the cross to provide forgiveness to all who come to the cross in faith, acknowledging, as we acknowledge that we are sinners in need of a Savior, pointing to Jesus, having that new life in Christ. I was able to understand that through the teaching and through the music over Way Truth Life Radio. And I'm sure there are others out there who think, well, I'm doing pretty good as far as, I mean, I go to church every Sunday, but discovering that new life in Christ. And maybe you've come to understand that, and you're being blessed by what you hear over Way Truth Life Radio. Be thinking, be praying about how you can help to make a difference and provide this blessing for so many others. 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
0: Yeah, Tom, that's, you know, you're speaking right to the mission of Way Truth Life Radio, that we want to see biblical salvation come to our listeners just like it came to you when you were listening back in the day.
1: Yep.
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1: Yeah,
0: right?
1: Yeah.
0: And so, you know, maybe you have a story like that. Maybe you discovered Christ through Way Truth Life Radio. Would you share that testimony with us? That would be so encouraging, not only to us, but to others who are listening, to know that whenever they're giving to this ministry, it's really a mission.
1: Mm-hmm.
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2: 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I'm Maritza, and joining me in the studio is Sonia. Good morning,
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3: So I was reading in Mark, and Mark 16:15 says this, "And he told them, go into the world and preach the good news to everyone, the Great Commission." So as we are entering into almost the second to the last day of Harvest Share, Maritza, we're gently coming to our listeners and reminding them, but we're also walking forward in this boldness, this confidence to know that the Lord has this. He's going to do a great work through this ministry as he's done for 49 years. He's going to continue to do that, but as a Christ follower, we are called to the Great Commission. We're called not to be quiet about the good news that we have found in a relationship with Jesus Christ, but we're found to be just have this opportunity to have a better way, and that is to partner together. We could be stronger if we partner together rather than just doing this all on our own. It takes a village, right?
2: Right.
3: And as a listening family, we're coming to you asking for you to just give your best gift today, whatever the Lord has laid on your heart, because we can only do what we do. When our listeners step out in faith and give their best gift, we know that the Lord will take it, he'll multiply it, and we're not going to worry about it. But there's just something about coming together, practicing that muscle of generosity. Mm. And then what the Lord does is he creates in us this ability to stand bolder, to stand just broadcast it wider, not only here in Central PA, but beyond and even into Africa,
2: because
3: we're partnering with Malawi Africa. And we're going to talk about that in a little bit. But Christ-centered radio, Christ-centered living, that is what you can do today. Spreading the good news of the gospel to those who have yet to stumble upon us, giving them an opportunity to be encouraged, to be taught, to live this life sold out for Christ. Now, Maritza, that's the best way, I think.
2: Oh,
3: we could start October 1st, first day of October out.
2: I can't believe it's already October, but yes, friend, if this ministry has helped you to be bold, I want you to think about that moment and that moment that you were able to share, what it is that you heard, how it is that you felt. Maybe it was a song. We are asking for you to prayerfully consider coming alongside this ministry. 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
4: I know for me, the game changer was the parable of the unforgiving servant. Mm. It kind of seems like he just goes and runs into somebody who owes him a lesser debt. There's this phrase, fellow servant, that Jesus uses when he tells the parable. Mm. And for me, the Lord was like, hey, your dad is a sinner in need of grace. He is your fellow servant. He is living in the reality of a broken and fallen world right alongside you.
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6: 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This is Family Life Today. Every single person that's listening to this has dealt with this and needs to deal with it.
5: What is this? I see this book and I'm like, we're going to talk about offense today. I'm a quarterback. I love offense. Let's talk about football and offense. Living beyond offense.
6: How about offense?
5: Oh.
6: This is what, because you played football, it's all you can think about.
5: Everything comes back back to football somehow. Oh, I get it. Living beyond offense.
7: Yeah.
5: Doing the hard work of forgiveness God's way. Yana Connor is with us.
6: Yes.
5: Have you ever been introduced talking about football? I don't think so.
4: I haven't.
5: This is it?
4: But I'm excited.
5: But we're not talking about offense.
6: That's why I said, that's why I tried to weave us back into forgiveness.
5: Offense is fun to talk about. Offense is not fun. So define it. How would you define offense?
4: I'll actually quote one pastor, John Brevere, when he talks about, you know, there are two kinds of offended people. There are people who have been offended. And then there are people who think that they have been offended. We will all suffer the reality of offense because we live in a broken and fallen world. But there are times when we are offended by something that someone did, and it's not necessarily sinful. In the book, I talk about how offense needs to find its definition in the commandments of Scripture, right? Did this person actually sin against me, or did they just like, was it a failure to communicate? You know, is this a matter of sin, or is this actually a matter of like their humanity and their weakness? And so there are times where I'm in relationship with people and I'm offended because they're not showing up in my life in the ways in which I want them to. They're not meeting my, be it reasonable or unreasonable, you know, expectations. And so then I walk away feeling offended and maybe come to them and confront them about how they're not showing up in my life in the way that I want them to. But they haven't actually done anything sinful.
6: And that person can be like, what's your problem? What are you talking
5: about? This sounds like our marriage right here. This has happened many times,
6: but
5: both ways.
6: Every single person has dealt with that. But I like that distinction too.
4: It may not even be sin.
5: So would you agree with this statement? Because I've said this in a sermon. I should have pulled up my notes. I'm hoping I say exactly what I said, but I think I said it this way. Offense is normal. Offended is a choice. Is that true?
4: I think so. I think there's a lot of truth to that.
5: I mean, offense is going to happen.
4: Offense is going to happen, but how you respond to it, sort of how you internalize what that person did, even if what they did was sinful, you know, how you internalize it, that's going to impact sort of maybe the degree to which you are offended. And so I'm often asking the Lord to increase my capacity to be patient, to increase my capacity to be other-centered, to be humble, so that in the event that I am offended, I'm not so impacted by it that I'm not able to still obey Jesus's command to be gracious, to be loving, and to forgive. And so I do think we have a choice in that, but I do wonder if we can take that mantra or that principle to the extreme, to the point where we try to become undefendable. And in doing so, then we negate the reality of like the pain that's caused. And so it's kind of like we just turn it off. Because we're like, well, I'm not going to be offended by anybody. You know, I can't be touched. In that sense, we're probably closing ourselves off from like real relationships.
5: Now, I did that.
6: I was going to say, and it feels like denial in a way.
4: Yeah.
6: And so you stuff it. Yeah. And Dave, you totally did that.
5: Yeah, I did that. I mean, I'm going to ask you, if you write a book on offense, you must have had a situation in your life. I did. My dad and divorce and alcohol and adultery and all when I was a little boy. But I walked into marriage and even Ann said, yeah, I think you need to forgive your dad. I'm like, oh, I'm good. And it was all denial. I was hurt. I was offended. I carried it for 30 some years and I never really looked at it and said, okay, I need to take a journey.
6: Yeah.
5: And forgiveness for me was a journey. So what's your story? I'm guessing there's a story there.
4: There is a story there. The first line in the book is my dad was my first teacher in forgiveness. And my biological father, he was an alcoholic. And when he was sober, he was present and he was a really, really great dad. And when he wasn't sober, he was absent and I didn't know why he wasn't there. It was very, very confusing. And so, and then I remember there was a stint where he was sober, but then he got a new family, right? So he got married, he had another child. And that was, it was just really painful. Like I felt really, really replaced by this new woman and by this new child that he had. And then I remember like in college, like coming to faith in Christ and knowing pretty quickly that one of the things I needed to do was forgive my dad.
6: You knew it.
4: I knew it. I was like, I grew up in church, so I kind of know, you know, what Christians are supposed to do. But it was an 11-year journey for me. And I think the first part of it was me acknowledging the pain, like acknowledging what his absence meant for me, how it was impacting my life, how it was creating in me this bitterness and this distrust And so I had to really like sit with that for a while. But because I was a young Christian and also a zealous one, I was still like trying to forgive. And so I was like, well, maybe forgiveness means like I send him a Father's Day card. I call him at Christmas. I remember I like was in the hardware store trying to find like a tool set to buy for him and all these things. But it was just me trying to perform forgiveness.
5: Yeah. How old were you then?
4: I was in my 20s. I was in my early 20s. Yeah. I was actually here in Orlando, Florida, doing ministry here.
6: But you're trying to be this obedient young woman who's following Jesus. You know that you're supposed to forgive. So you're working at it.
4: I'm working at it. But it's not coming together. So then fast forward, I'm in seminary. I'm studying with a friend and she starts asking me questions about my dad. I start to share about how I'm struggling to forgive. And she was like, well, it seems like you've never really had a conversation with your dad, that you've never really dealt with like the pain that you felt. And so she challenges me to go home and have a conversation with my dad.
6: How did you feel about that?
4: I was mad because we were just there to study. I was like, I'm here to study. Like, I'm not here to talk about my dad. I didn't ask for your accountability. I didn't ask for your discipleship.
5: You're offended by her.
4: Oh, I'm so offended by her. What's crazy is she's actually the reason why this book even exists. She was the one to reach out to me.

0: The conversation, what did it sound like?
1: It sounded like, well, I actually started with an apology because he was trying. He was in a season where he was sober and where he was trying to build a relationship with me. He was trying to get to know me. He was calling more. And I was just like, I think at that point I was in my 30s. I was like, I don't need you. Like, that's just kind of where I was at. I have learned how to live without you, and I don't actually need you in my life. And so I had really stiff-armed all of his efforts to reconcile. And so I apologized to him for that and just said, like, hey, that's not in step with the ways of Jesus. That's not the kind of person I want to be or how I want to treat you. So please forgive me for that. But then I began to share, like, the pain of, like, him just not being there. And he's weeping.
0: As you're telling him.
1: He's literally weeping. And then he...
0: What did that for you? What was that like for you? Were you surprised?
1: I was surprised because he was a very jovial kind of guy. He never acknowledged sort of his in and out in my life, his abandonment. He'd never confessed those things or even seemed to be bothered by those things. It was like when he would see me, it would just be kind of like that wasn't a big deal. And so to have him there... to see him weeping. And my dad, he's like, he's massive. He's a big guy.
0: Is he?
1: You know, he's a mechanic.
0: Yeah.
1: He's bald head, like just, you know, goatee. And so just to see him weep like that was really overwhelming and brought about my own tears. But then he began to express that he was sorry and that he regrets a lot of the decisions that he had made in his life. And so it helped me to see his humanity, to see his pain. And he said something to the effect, like, I've done a lot of bad things in my life. And it was just like, I don't know what those things
0: you don't even know him are.
1: But he said, I've asked God to forgive me. And I was like, wait, wait a second, you know? Yeah. And so there we were just sharing that moment together. And then we hugged it out. He gave me a big kiss on my cheek. And it was really sweet. And then it was like, okay, now how do we do this? Like,
0: how do we go on from there?
1: Move forward, you know, relationally. And it was awkward and it was weird and it was frustrating and it was hard. But I got my dad back. And for me, it was a gift that we were in a position to write a different kind of ending to our story. But it was really my friend who helped get me there. It was sermons that helped get me there. It was wrestling with K-author studies on forgiveness,
0: yes.
1: You know, that helped get me there. But it was a really, really long journey. And I think most of it was because I didn't actually know what forgiveness was. You know, I'd heard a lot of really good sermons about it. I would be convicted. I would be inspired. But I didn't know how to actually... like, do it. Like, what does it look like? What does it feel like? And that's what I'm really trying to answer in this book. It's not just why do we forgive, but like, actually, how do we do it? And how do we have assurance that we've obeyed Jesus's command to forgive?
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3: Yes.
2: Forgiveness.
3: It is. It's a great one to tune into to just take time to reflect. I'm sure as you look back into seasons of your life, there were moments you needed to hear what she's sharing. Well, you know what? During our Harvest Share, we get to share firsthand how God uses Way Truth Life Radio to speak into people's lives and then pray of what you can do to make sure others have that same opportunity. But then we get amazed by stories like this one. We heard a story of a listener named Lynn, and she tuned in to our radio station, and this is what she said. It felt like God was speaking straight to me. You see, I was in an unhealthy relationship, and that night, I ended that relationship. And from there on, everything changed. You see, she kept listening through our teachings, through our music, and eventually she got involved in a church home. And this is what she said. It can honestly change your life, she says. You don't understand that until you really start listening and open up your heart. And you see, Maritza, I couldn't agree more. That is what happens when people tune in to Christ-Centered Living Radio. God speaks. He speaks through the programs that we air, like this one you're listening to, the music, and what the hosts share, the scripture that we read. It is one of those moments that you cannot deny that God speaks to you just at the right time.

0: just when you need to hear it, just like Lynn. And that's what you get to be a part of.
1: So would you be willing, my friend, to give so that folks like Lynn can also experience that understanding, that depth, and that relationship with Jesus, and just being healed of a heart that needs forgiveness, right?
0: Yeah.
1: And so, friend, I'm asking for you to prayerfully consider this. It's between you and God. And I know to be obedient to whatever God lays on our hearts is important. It's, you know, you give above and beyond, and said joy of giving that He does bless in ways that we can't even begin to
0: right.
1: talk about. But He's a good God, and He is faithful. 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
2: For your friend to say, you need to call your dad now. You went to see him. Now you need to call him and make sure you get, but look at, I watch your face as you're sharing that story. I wonder what it would have felt like for you had you never done that. Who would you be had you never had that conversation, even spiritually?
3: Yeah. The sad part of the story is that my dad unexpectedly died, like 2 months after we had that conversation.
4: 2 months.
3: His appendix ruptured, and then he had a pulmonary embolism, and I think his body had just been through way, way too much, and it wasn't able to sustain that surgery. I will say, like, that was a very, very confusing time for me. Because it was like, God, why would you give me my dad back
2: and then you
3: take him away? You know? And because I'm grieving, that's all I can see. I can't see the man, God, thank you that we were able to have that conversation before he passed, right? If I hadn't listened to my friend, I would have completely missed that opportunity to have that conversation with my dad.
4: So you're walking around with a whole different regret, guilt maybe.
3: Mm-hmm.
4: I mean, you were sad and confused, but at least you had something a lot of people never do.
3: Yeah, and so I'm really grateful to that friend. I'm really grateful that I was able to have that conversation with my dad before he passed, and that we were able to write a different ending, you know, to our story. My biggest regret is that I didn't go fishing with him, you know. And maybe one of my biggest regrets is that I wasn't able to get to a place of forgiving him sooner.
4: Mm.
3: And while I know, like, your spiritual journey is what it is, and you can only be where you are, and I find great comfort in what Paul says in Philippians, you know, you can only live up to what you've obtained. You know, there's still like this semblance of regret, like, man, I wish I would have been able to get there sooner, you know, so that one, I would have been able to get to know my dad more, and also so that he could have shared fishing with me, which was something that he really loved. Yeah.
2: It's so sad, but
3: yeah.
4: I mean, I'm sitting here thinking, if I would have taken that journey, you were in your 20s?
3: Mm-hmm.
4: Yeah, I didn't take it till my 30s. Mm. And my friend told me to do it too. Mm. Her. She was the one that—
2: I could see the effects of not forgiving him.
4: Oh, I was walking around with bitterness and anger that was coming out in my home and with my sons. That I couldn't see. I didn't know the cord was connected right there. And there are other things, but that was the big one. And so I had to go on a journey. And I sort of thought, I mean, I don't know if you had this thought, but I'm preaching. And I'm preaching on forgiveness at different times through the years.
3: Yeah.
4: And every time I wrote a sermon on forgiveness, I was like, I haven't done this yet.
3: Mm.
4: You know, but I'd sort of bury it and go lead the congregation and say, you need to do this, realizing I'm not sure I've done this. And then I realized I got to do this. And I actually thought, okay, I'll do it next weekend. You know, I thought it'd be a quick thing. Ephesians 4:32, forgive as you've been forgiven. I know this stuff. I've taught it. I know the word of God. And that's, I underestimated. Whoa. For me, it was about a 5-year journey.
3: Yeah.
4: You know, and it's interesting when you said your journey, I picked up a book by Lewis Smedes. I don't know if you ever saw that one, but he's with the Lord now, but it was written, in the 60s probably, called Forgive and Forget, Healing the Hurts We Don't Deserve.
3: Mm-hmm.
4: And he walks you through a 4-step process, which you literally went through that I had to. He says you've got to acknowledge the hurt.
3: Mm-hmm.
4: I turned him into H's. I don't know if he had it that way, but I'm a preacher. So, you know, it's like, that was the first thing is I kept denying that I was hurt. I was like, no, I really was.
3: Mm-hmm.
4: And I'm not blaming my dad, but I am.
2: You said the same thing you had to go through.
4: Yeah. When you were saying, I'm like, there's the H. The second one was, I think I call it hate, but he just said there's a displeasure that you feel toward that person that you got to acknowledge. And you can call it hate or whatever, but it's like, and Ann said to me, do you realize when your dad calls, you don't really talk to him? You're like, okay, bye.
2: Why are you shaking your head about that, Yana?
3: Oh, no, that's totally me.
2: Really?
3: Yeah. Totally me.
4: I mean, when you're hurt, you carry that.
2: You disengage?
4: Yeah.
3: Oh, yeah. I was a master at getting off the phone.
4: Yeah.
3: You know? And so I think we would talk about the weather. We would talk about my car. And then he would try to maybe get to something personal. And then I don't know how I would do it, but I recently did it to, like, when I was on the phone with somebody else that I was like walking through something difficult with. And I was like, man, that's just in there. You know, like, just this ability to get off the phone with ease. But every time he would call, I would roll my eyes. I would huff and puff.
2: Yes.
3: And it was like, it's just a phone call, but it would really just, my anger would immediately rise just at seeing his name on the phone.
2: Wow.
3: Yeah.
4: Yeah, and then so you have to go through this healing journey. Yeah. That's the third step. And for me, again, it was years.
3: It takes a while.
4: Yeah, it does.
3: And I do think there is this reality that you do have to heal a little bit, you know, in order to be in a place to forgive so that some of that anger sort of gets released, some of that pain, that hurt, and maybe even you're able to see it a little bit differently. I know for me, the game changer was the parable of the unforgiving servant. Mm. There's this phrase, fellow servant, that Jesus uses when he tells the parable of how this servant, he has this massive debt, and then he's forgiven of this massive debt, and then he goes and finds, it kind of seems like he just goes and runs into somebody who owes him a lesser debt, and it refers to this person as his fellow servant. Mm. And for me, the Lord was like, hey, your dad lives in a broken and fallen world too. Mm. Your dad is a sinner in need of grace. He is your fellow servant. He is living in the reality of a broken and fallen world right alongside you. And that just kind of helped open up some compassion.
2: Was that new for you to have those thoughts as the word just kind of, God used the Holy Spirit through his word?
3: Yeah. I only saw my dad through the worst things he ever did. Mm. You know, I forgot about the days that he showed up. I forgot about the day that he was the first person at the hospital after I was in a car wreck. I forgot about how when he was sober and I had a big, like, sleepover, you know, at his house. Like, all I saw were the days that he didn't show up. And so I just went all bad on him. And I couldn't see the duality of the good and the bad. And I couldn't see his humanity. And so I think that's a part of the process too, that really helps you to open up.
2: I had parents that were married 70 years and they had some great things about them and also not so great, which is every single family. Mm. There's some great things, but there's some broken things too. They weren't believers. And I remember in my 20s going through a phase where all I saw was the brokenness. Mm. All I saw was, well, that messed me up. Well, that's why I'm like this, because I'm seeing my insecurities in my 20s and I'm thinking, where did this come from? And I'm pointing to my parents like, oh, it's you guys. You guys did this to me. And I remember talking about this with a group of women. I said, I feel like my 20s, it's like when you take bacon grease and you pour it into, like, let's say a glass. And at first it's all mixed up. So I felt like that's growing up years is all mixed up. Like, there's good, there's bad. And then in my 20s, it's like the fat rose to the top that I couldn't see underneath that white fat, the solid. I couldn't see the good underneath it.
5: That's so good.
2: And then as you get older, and for me, it was walking with God. It was seeing their imperfections, of course. And look at me. I'm just, you know, I'm right there with you. And now having kids, they got a lot of fat at the top of that jar that they have to kind of remember, like, oh, there were some good things too.
5: Yeah.
2: So I think that that's really normal and healthy. But I think that's happening more today. I'm hearing of a lot of kids that have no relationship anymore with their parents. Have you heard of that?
3: Yeah, I have. I have.
2: And you probably get it.
3: I get it and I don't get it. Like, I understand that people have been through really horrific things with their parents. And if your parent was abusive, be it verbally, physically, spiritually, and they're still unrepentant, I think that is warranted.
2: Right.
3: But
2: for boundaries.
3: Yeah, for boundaries and those kinds of things. And also to hold them accountable for what they did. But I think when it's like your parent annoys you or maybe they have, you know, just unhealth in them that they're still working out of. And it's not necessarily abusive. It just takes a little bit more effort to communicate. I'm not saying that those aren't real frustrations. I'm just asking the question of like, is that cause for sort of going no contact with your parents?
2: I'm with you.
3: Me and my mom, we've been on a journey. If I was in my 20s, like in this year,
2: yeah,
3: maybe I would probably, you know, do that. But it wouldn't have been because she was a bad mom. It would have been because like our relationship was just really difficult. And I look now like 20 years later and me and my mom have a really great relationship, you know? And I think that's really the thing. Like, I don't know if we're giving, as children, you just expect your parents to be perfect. But I don't know if we give our parents like space to fail and space to grow.
2: Yeah.
3: But if I had just cut the relationship off at 20, I wouldn't have been able to see that. And so I know that these are really complex things. No one comes to a decision to go no contact with their parent with great ease. But I am asking the question, are your decisions in step with the ways of Jesus? Are you acknowledging your parents' humanity? Are you giving your parents space to fail and grow? And are you removing yourself from the relationship because it's difficult? My generation, we're not that resilient. Like we're like when it comes to communicating, when it comes to sort of like navigating our emotional world, like we're just not as resilient. And I understand that that is us trying to not repeat the sort of failures of our parents or, you know, previous generations. And we want to be more self-aware and we want to have more healthier relationships. But sometimes that stuff requires work and it means persevering through some things. And so those are the things that bring me concern. But I know that it's a really complex situation. And it's one that always brings up grief for me when someone says that they're not in relationship with their parent anymore or their kid, you know, disown them. It's so, so painful. Yeah.
2: But I love that you said that you've had to work through with both your mom and your dad. Mm-hmm. And I think a lot of us do. But I love that you've put the work in. Okay, this has been a great start.
4: Oh, man, we're talking about some heavy stuff, but so real and practical.
2: Forgiveness. Again, the book is called Living Beyond Offense by Yana Connor.
4: 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Yana's going to be back with us tomorrow, so we'll see you then.
2: We want to hear from you. 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
1: 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Up next is Focus on the Family. And this program coming up, it's all about your not feeling so spiritual lately. I love programs like this because they help you to grow. And when you're feeling dry, this is a good thing.
0: Yeah.
1: You know, I think it's important if you're hearing it, God has a purpose.
0: Yeah. Yeah, he does. And sometimes it's for our own good. Mm-hmm. Sometimes we're mentoring someone or there's an opportunity for you to share later on this week of something that you heard. We hear stories about that all the time, Ritz, of people sharing what they've learned on the radio because it creates this ability to just walk in your faith bolder because you feel more equipped. Now, can the Lord work through you when you feel like you don't even know what to say or equipped to do or to witness to someone? Absolutely. But when you actually hear something and you think, okay, that's a nugget of truth that I need to wrap my brain around, I need to write that down, I need to study it more, because that's where you're going to feel like you are ready. You're ready for whatever path the Lord is going to take you on. So that voice on the radio, it absolutely becomes the vessel of something far greater. God takes that simple moment when you hear a song or a scripture that's read or a teaching that we air and fills it with his presence. And the listener at that moment, you may not know what you're searching for, but suddenly the truth reaches you. And then things are clear and they're personal and everything changes. And I love those moments where it's that light bulb moment. So I felt led to read this scripture. If this is for you, just know that the Lord laid it on my heart for you to hear, because scripture just speaks volumes. It is live and living. That means you might hear it today, and it's going to mean something that you needed to hear, because next year you're going to hear it in a different way, because you're in a different season. So I'm going to read this to you. 1 Corinthians 15:58. So my dear brothers and sisters, be strong and immovable. Always work enthusiastically for the Lord, for you know that nothing you do for the Lord is ever useless. So Maritza, I'm thinking, even if you have a job right now and you're thinking, why am I working here? What difference am I making? Absolutely. You go into work for the Lord.
1: Right.
0: You do what you do. Maybe you're retired. Perhaps you're a stay-at-home mom. Whatever the Lord is asking you to do today, you do it for Him. And you work in this way that He will take it and He will multiply it. And you just tell Him, I'm available for you. Here I am, Lord. Use me. Mm-hmm. And that scripture, I pray, meets you today. Whatever you needed to hear that for, I pray that the Lord speaks to
1: yes.
0: you through that scripture.
1: You know, the word is always alive and active. And so if that is speaking to your heart, it's not by chance. God doesn't do things by chance.
0: Right.
1: It's just amazing to me that the word speaks to someone specifically.
0: Right.
1: Whether it's the word, whether it's a song, and God uses this ministry. And if it's been good to you in any way, maybe you've been in a place where grief is a part of your life, a season really, and that song came on, know that God knows that. And the same thing with the messages that you hear on the station. 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
6: And so this self-centered gospel that we preach has huge implications for the way that people live, and we miss out on the glory of living a selfless life.
7: Well, what are some of the lies that rob you from intimacy with God? That's what we're going to explore today on Focus on the Family with Jim Daly. Thanks for joining us, and I'm John Fuller.
8: John, I think we all kind of glum onto different lies. There's obvious ones. I was looking at old advertisements not long ago. Doctors or actors playing doctors in white medical gear smoking cigarettes from the 50s, yes, saying smoking is healthy for you. That was kind of an obvious lie. Maybe they didn't have the data at the time, but the data certainly caught up to them that it's not healthy. And there's examples like that just in the natural course of life. But then there's spiritual lies that really can catch us. And man, we have to be in the Word, know the Word, and be attuned to identifying what those lies are that the culture throws at us, that Christian culture can throw at us, and how to discern those things. And I'm so glad to have Gary Thomas back. And we covered 8 of the 12 things that Gary was elaborating in his book, The Life You Were Reborn to Live. And we, again, covered 8 of those things. For example, pursuit of peace and attempts to control everything. Is anybody leaning into that one? Maybe living a life of adventure as Christians, which is a great goal. See this life as an adventure. And today, we're going to cover more from that book, and I'm looking forward to it.
7: Yeah, and the previous conversation with Gary Thomas is on our website. It's available via the app, and we'll link to it in the show notes. Yeah, Gary is such a beloved guest here. Our audience always responds. He's a great friend. He's an excellent writer and speaker. He's written numerous books on topics related to marriage and spiritual growth. And he's currently on the pastoral teaching team at Cherry Hills Community Church in Highlands Ranch, Colorado. And as you said, Jim, the book, The Life You Were Reborn to Live, Dismantling 12 Lies That Rob Your Intimacy with God. It's available here at the ministry.
8: Gary, welcome back to Focus on the Family. So good to have you here in Colorado.
6: Thank you for having me again. Thrilled.
8: It's good. Hey, let's get into this. There's so many good aspects to this book. This is kind of a handbook for how Christians need to be in the Word and behave. And that's what I love about this. I'd put this under the category of discipleship. Let's get serious about our faith. Romans 12:2 tells us, "Do not be conformed to this world, but be transformed by the renewal of your mind, that by testing you may discern what is the will of God, what is good and acceptable and perfect. And we know that even if we do nothing, we're still conforming to something. Yes. This is one of the things that drives me nuts with contemporary Christian culture. I mean, it's really dangerous to try to figure out if somebody's truly saved. Man, that's between them and God. You want to nurture someone's relationship with the Lord, but to try to play that broker, I would caution people not to do that. But encouraging people, as I would want to be encouraged if somebody comes alongside and says, hey, I don't know if you're taking the word seriously, but here's the point. When Christians call themselves Christians and they're conforming to the world, whether there's a hell or not, whether there's, you know, the sexuality issue, Paul really didn't mean it in Romans that you shouldn't be attracted to the same sex. And people get irritated. I'm like, I'm not the author of the book. I'm just a follower of the book, and I'm not even the editor. But that's the point.
6: Right.
8: Some people want to edit the book and not conform to the book. Speak to that discipline.
6: Well, we don't have permission to edit it. We're to be faithful in passing down the teaching of Jesus and his apostles as it applies to our culture. And the challenge with these lies is that they literally make us spiritually sick. Disobedience comes at a high cost. You know, one of the things I heard growing up was that you don't want to go outside when it's cold because you'll catch a cold. But that's not how you catch a cold. In fact, especially in Colorado when the sun's out, one of the healthiest things you can do is go outside in the sun. But it's that old wives' tale where everybody thought, oh, you'll catch a cold, close the door, whatnot. But now medical science tells us, no, it's very healthy to be outside every day and get your vitamin D. So these spiritual lies have the same thing. If we believe them, they make us spiritually sick, even as medical lies make us physically sick.
8: You know, I think Lee Strobel would be happy with this, a former atheist journalist and came to Christ after trying to disprove to his wife that Jesus wasn't real. It's an awesome story. Of course, he's written all the Case for Christ and a string of other books. And Lee's a good friend, but you were in a journalism class and you talked about in this book, writing a good lead.
6: Yes.
8: So what does writing a good lead look like, read like, sound like?
6: Yes. Well, I was in a number of journalism classes, but I wasn't in the one where this professor gave an assignment to their students. The lead is the opening sentence. And it's so important if anybody reads newspapers anymore, I don't know.
8: Online, you do.
6: But the reason that the lead is so important is somebody going to read the second sentence? If you don't have a good lead, then they're like, well, this isn't relevant to me. I don't care about this. This isn't that important. So when we're talking about what the gospel is, the message of Jesus Christ, the most important message in eternity, we have to get the lead right. Why does it matter? What is important? What do we need to take away? If we get the lead wrong, people just aren't going to be interested. Why does this even matter? And I think we've done that in some sense with the gospel, sadly.
8: And what is that statement? I read in the book, I know it. It's a bit of a rhetorical question, but what is the lead about Christ, about the gospel, about the good news?
6: Okay, well, here's what the lead isn't, and this will shock some people, but let me hear this out. What I grew up thinking the lead was this. The full gospel is this. Jesus came in the flesh, died on the cross, and rose from the dead, so that your sins could be forgiven and you could spend eternity in heaven.
8: And that is a good thing.
6: Yeah. Every word of that is true, but it's not the full lead. Paul gives us the full lead when he writes to Corinthians, 2 Corinthians 5:15, and he died for all that, and that word that is so important, and he died for all that those who live should no longer live for themselves, but for him who died for them and was raised again.
8: Mm.
6: We've created a lead that talks about a self-centered salvation. It's all about me and where I spend eternity. Paul taught a lead of the gospel that focused on what is our mission on earth? What do we get done and how we live selfless lives, giving ourselves away to change this world, to bring God's kingdom to this earth, not to just say, okay, I've got my salvation. I can live a selfish life. And as long as I know I'm going to go to heaven when I die, all is well.
8: Hmm. Gary, this item right here, this issue is so critical. I don't want to just blow by it and go to the next one, because this is what's crippling the church, I believe, right now, is that, and this is one of those lies we set up in the beginning, that we are self-centered as sinners, and recognizing that And then trying to live in that gray spot where you know you are, but it's not good enough to just sit there. You need to become something better in Christ. You don't sit there and go, I'm a sinner, I might as well lie, cheat, and steal. That's not the gospel.
6: Well, it has such wide implications. Just my wife and I were talking with a wife one time. She told us she was going to divorce her husband. And she admitted, I don't have biblical reasons. I know God isn't good with it, but I'm still going to go to heaven, right? Wow. And that's the implications of a self-centered salvation. As long as I'm still going to go to heaven, or a couple, they're living together before they get married. It seems so old-fashioned to suggest that's an issue. Well, look, I know God isn't good with this, but it's not going to send us to hell, right? We're forgiven in Christ. And so this self-centered gospel that we preach has huge implications for the way that people live. And we miss out on the glory of living a selfless life. Every sin has a consequence. It robs us of joy and intimacy, spiritual power, God using us in his kingdom. It's emptying out the church, having this thing that salvation is about having our sins forgiven so that we could go to heaven. When I say it's really far more about being enlisted. We're not just saved, we're enlisted. We're drafted onto God's team to play a role. And what we hear today is people saying, come down from that cross, just like they said to Jesus, right? If you're the Son of God, come down from that cross, because they assumed if Jesus could come down from the cross, he would.
8: Yeah.
6: The fact that he didn't must have been evidence that he wasn't really God. But Jesus proved his deity by staying on the cross. It was because he was the Son of God that he stayed on the cross. It wasn't best for him, but it was essential for us. Yeah. And that's the gospel we need. Not what's best for me, what's best for God's work.
8: Mm-hmm. Yeah, and you got to start there. Gary, let me press a little bit more before we move to the next item. But is it simply too difficult? Is it too difficult to live the Christian life? It's kind of like, this sounds petty, but it's almost like all the New Year's resolutions. You could say, I'm going to become a better Christian. I'm going to be better in Christ. I'm going to lose 20 pounds. I mean, and then we can't do it. It takes too much discipline to do it. We're talking about eternity and what the Lord requires of us, yet we have that same attitude, like it's like losing weight. Well, I can't really do it. So is it that it's too difficult, or is it that, and you know, again, I just want to hear your thoughts on that. And if we're stuck in this specific area about conforming to Christ, to the Word, what do we do to do better?
6: If Christianity was just about a book, it would be too difficult. But it's about a book and the Holy Spirit. When God convicts us, he gives us the power through the Holy Spirit to do it. And we just have to call out that word, come down from the cross. I talked to a physician, and I think a lot, you could apply this if you're a high school teacher or a coach or a parent or just about anything. But she was just saying, I don't know if I can keep doing this, because she was in a situation where the medical establishment she was a part of wanted her to see 2 or 3 dozen patients a day, which drove her crazy. She had, you know, drug addicts that come in and present symptoms for pain, so she'll give them opioids, and they'll scream at her if she doesn't do it. People come in self-diagnosed. They've gone on WebMD. They know what their problem is. Forget her medical education. They'll threaten her with, you know, one-star Yelp reviews. And she's always just, you know, an enterprising lawyer away from a malpractice suit. And she just thought, this is so hard. Now, she fully believes this is what God created me to do. This is my ministry. It's my calling. It's my passion. But Gary, I don't know. I mean, it's just so frustrating. And I was able to give her a verse that has changed my life, when Paul wrote to Timothy in 2 Timothy 4:5, when he said, endure hardship, discharge all the duties of your ministry. Paul was telling Timothy, there will be hardship in your ministry if you're living not a self-centered salvation, but a God-honoring, surrendered salvation. Sometimes you have to endure it, but you still discharge the duties of your ministry. There's going to be points in marriage where I'm going to say, you have to endure this hardship, but discharge the duties. You're a husband, you're a wife, you're a parent, you're a grandparent, and it might break your heart, but the self-centered salvation doesn't have room for 2 Timothy 4:5. And here's the thing. At the end of our life, we will look back. Every act of obedience, we will be so glad we said yes. Every act of disobedience, we'll regret. So it's not easy, but because of the Holy Spirit, it's possible.
8: That's good.
7: Gary Thomas is our guest today on Focus on the Family with Jim Daly. And my goodness, he's bringing passion and scripture and truth. 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
1: 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We are looking for some hope partners, and those are folks who are saying yes to allowing their gift to be global. Global, what do I mean by that? Well, CUPS, missions. It is a opportunity for you to allow some folks to get medical care in a much-needed area. Now, how do you do that? $15 a month electronically. You send 20 people to be able to be seen. If you are already giving it that amount and want to raise it by $10, that will release 20. And maybe you can do a 1K. $1,000 for 60 people to have medical care in Malawi. Friend, would you prayerfully consider that? I mean, CUPS mission is an awesome opportunity.
0: It is. It is. And we do this each Harvest Share where we partner with another ministry. And we have chosen CUPS mission because this is the situation that they're in. They have a clinic there that meets the needs of people. They see about 40 to 70 patients a day. But they have the capacity and the ability to see about 100 people a day. But they are yet funded to be able to do that. So that means they turn people away every day because they cannot meet the needs of another 30 people. But here's the beauty of it all. I just found out today, Maritza, I don't know if you know this, but we are the first radio station to lock arms with CUPS mission for this Malawi clinic because they have never had another radio station that said, this is what we want to do with you. Can we help see these patients get medical care? So we're like the
1: first responders.
0: We're the first one that has locked arms with them for this specific clinic.
1: Right here in Pennsylvania.
0: Yes. So that means you get to come to Africa with us, not physically, but financially, spiritually, giving, meeting the needs of those that sometimes just need simple medical care. And they don't have the means for that. They live far away and they have to travel miles and miles. And then they get to their clinic that is government run and they turn them away because there isn't room. There aren't the means. There aren't the medical capability. Even just simple things like ointment that are antibacterial or bandages. And they get sent away. But they come to this clinic that we are partnering with CUPS Missions in Malawi, Africa. Your gift to become a hope partner ensures that families are feeling better. Sometimes it's the simple things that turn into very, very serious situations for them. And that keeps them from working. It keeps them from poor nutrition or good nutrition. So this clinic comes in and they teach them how to deal with chronic issues, how to stay nutritioned, how to counsel families when it comes to medical needs. It is not only that, but they send them messages through the love and the hands and feet of Jesus Christ. And these people, they get to hear firsthand, sometimes even the first time, about Jesus and the love that they are getting introduced to just simply because of their medical care being met, because you becoming a Hope Partner here in Central PA through Way Truth Life Radio.
1: And a Hope Partner is $15 a month electronically. Now,
0: right.
1: All that, your $15 stays right here with the station.
0: Right.
1: There's a business who wants to remain anonymous, who felt that, yes, this is an important need. And they have offered to, on your behalf, to pay for what it takes to actually get these 20 people taken care of. So this is it's a blessing, blessing, blessing, blessing, blessing.
0: Right.
1: And so, friend, would you prayerfully consider making your gift a global gift that is going to go into an area that is tragic right now in terms of medical, and be compassionate and in action by becoming a Hope Partner? $15 a month electronically, maybe you're giving at that rate, raise it by 10 electronically, and you will also release 20. Or maybe you have been blessed and you could be part of the 1K And the 1K releases 60.
0: 60. Amazing.
1: It is amazing. 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
8: Gary, okay, we've covered one now. We've got to fly through the three others I wanted to cover, but we've got the meaning of the gospel. Now, from there, you also write as one of those lies, kind of dismantling apathy towards the church.
6: Yes.
8: What's the heart of that message?
6: We have such a self-centered view of attending church now. What does church give to me?
8: You're killing me.
6: It's what I can get out of it. Yeah. When I read the Apostle Paul, his passion for the church, what he endured for the church, the sacrifices he made, and then today how we have this consumer view, well, I like the worship, do I like the preaching? We have this attitude of, what can I get from the church? And Paul had this attitude of, I will donate my blood, I will donate my marrow for the health of the church. And this will help our marriages. When you live for the church, it gives meaning to your marriage. It will help our kids. One of the best ways to keep our kids in the faith, I believe, is to get them used by the Holy Spirit. And look, God has used teenagers throughout history. Mary was a teenager.
8: Right.
6: You've got Francis, you've got Perpetua, an early martyr and whatnot, where instead of the kids like this, or they don't like that, it's what can you give to the church? I'm thinking, what would Paul say? Paul had two sentences that described him. I'm a servant for the church, and I work hard for the church. And regardless of what I do for a vocation, if I love Jesus, I have to love his bride. I need to have a passion for the church. And I think the more that couples, married couples and grandparents and kids will get a vision for the church, the healthier they'll be as Christians. It's not a self-centered faith where it's just about me and Jesus. We don't experience the fullness of life in Christ if we're not experiencing passion for his bride.
8: Are you like my personal counselor here or what? I mean, this is so good. This is so funny because I went to a lunch with a non-believer, a very good friend of mine who's open to the gospel. We've been having lunch together in every couple of months for probably 12 years. And he's a real successful businessman and all that. And I went and had lunch. And I'm thinking on the drive to the lunch, Lord, it's going to be nice at some point when you kind of release me to just, you know, catch my breath and relax, maybe work on my handicap. I mean, that's literally what I thought. I go into this lunch with this non-believer. He's in his 80s, still working. And he puts his, you know, crooked finger on the table at the restaurant and says, Jim, I hope you're not thinking about improving your handicap and retiring before God wants you to retire. He's the non-believer. And I'm going,
6: that is classic.
8: Is that crazy?
6: Those voices.
8: Yeah, that's so crazy. Oh, my. I've got to ask you, Gary, when it comes to the shortcomings of us human beings, and I'm talking in the church, we're seeing a lot of, well, I say that. We're seeing a number of pastors failing somehow, Christian leaders failing somehow. You know, these same friends I'm talking about that are non-believers are asking me questions like, you guys aren't really doing it that well. Yeah. And I, you know, they'll even say, it seems like you guys are hypocrites. And I'll say, well, you know, to a degree we are. We're not intentionally trying to find that bad place, but it happens. So we're not perfect people. We're trying to live it out well. Some people fall and stumble. But more specifically for the body of believers that we're talking to today on Focus on the Family, why is this happening? Why is simply ending well meaning don't have an affair, don't steal money, and don't let your pride get in the way? And then they pat you on the back and go, well done.
6: Yeah, well, I think some of it goes back to self-centered salvation, that we ministry in some places is seen as an avenue of personal gain, whether it's acclaim, whether it's finances, whether it's a following. But I want to be very clear. I don't love the church because it's perfect. I love the church because Christ is perfect and the church is Christ's bride. There are Christians that will embarrass us. There are Christians who will frustrate us. We're called to reach out to the hurting, and hurting people hurt people. And they don't tend to be grateful. Look at how they treated Jesus. Look at how they treated Paul. They said, Paul, you're not that great of a speaker. You're not that impressive as a person. We're not even sure you're
8: preaching. He's a babbler.
6: Yeah, I mean... And yet Paul said, this is, he goes, now I rejoice in what I'm suffering for you. And I fill up in my flesh what is still lacking in regard to Christ's afflictions for the sake of his body, which is the church. Paul is suffering for a church, many of which he had never met him. And he says, I'm rejoicing because I'm suffering for you, but it's building up Christ's body, the church. And so I think it's, we got to have a passion for Jesus, not just a passion for ministry work, because that's not going to fill our souls. It is a passion for Jesus. And I think really one of the things that we lack where we fall into sin is an awe of God. We're looking at ministry, not at, we're just passionate about our love for Jesus, wanting to lift up his name.
8: Gary, let me ask you this. It's a sensitive question, but it's a good one, I think. You know, so often in the church, we're trying to put the best foot forward. We feel comfortable that way. How you doing? Oh, I'm doing great. All that. What if we had more authenticity in the church? Mm-hmm. And I'm thinking of guys particularly. You look at some of the Barna data and other research data on porn addiction. It's in the church, everybody. I mean, I've seen data as high as 68% of men in the church are looking at porn at least once a month. And at 28% of women in the church. So when we see that kind of honesty in an anonymous research project, wouldn't it be great if we could have that honesty in the church itself when we're going and we're saying, man, I'm struggling in this area. And rather than getting condemnation, saying, okay, let's get help. What do we need to do? Yeah. What's your accountability? Put structures in place. Wouldn't that be the healthier way to go?
6: Oh.
8: And then why don't we do it that way?
6: I talked to a man who struggled with a sexual addiction, and what he said broke my heart as a pastor. He responded appropriately. He went to 12-step groups. He had 4 times a year he was involved in a lie detector test with a trained detective.
8: Wow.
6: He went through the classes. It was full-on repentance where everything was checked. But what he said to me that broke my heart is he said, Gary, when I'm in one of my recovery groups, I know everything about a guy. I know his triggers. I know his character strengths and weaknesses. I kind of know the family situation. I know the last time he sinned and what he's most ashamed of and some of his childhood hurts. I don't know his last name. I don't know what neighborhood he lives in. I don't know his job. I don't know how much money he makes. He goes, I go to church on Sunday and it's the exact opposite. I know who voted for this person, who roots for this team. I know what neighborhood they live in. I have an idea of how much money they make. I don't know anything that's going on in their soul. Mm. And I just thought, how do we get that community without having to go through addiction to get there? You're pointing at it. Authenticity. We are all addicts of some kind. Yeah. I mentioned in this book, my addiction to comfort, my addiction to sugar. I mean, I have things that really do drive me. And they might not seem as scandalous as others, but if we're honest about that, then at least we feel compassion for those who have fallen, because we see that we're fellow sinners. Jesus is the only hero. And we've got to stick back with that. The church is not perfect. Jesus is perfect. That's why we're committed to the church, because of Jesus.
7: Mm. I so appreciate your vulnerability. You do write in the book, Gary, about some of those addictions. We say addictions, but those desires for comfort.
6: My sugar's pretty close to addiction. Comfort is too, I'm going to be honest.
7: What are the benefits of kind of addressing those physical things to kind of reflect the greater, deeper avoidance of comfort, if you will?
6: What I love what Paul does in Colossians is he tells us what to take off so that he tells us what to put on. He tells us to take off sexual immorality, because if you're struggling with that and some of those issues you mentioned, Jim, that's what you're thinking about. That's what you're talking to counselors about. That's what you're asking people to hold you accountable with. It becomes this big thing where you don't see all of the little, and I don't want to say little thing, where you don't see all of the heart issues. And so Paul says, take off sexual immorality, Colossians 3, then anger, rage, malice, slander, filthy language and lying. He says, but then put on compassion, kindness, gentleness, patience, and love. And so we're asking ourselves, if I'm struggling with these sins, I just don't want to take a drink today, or financial malfeasance or whatnot, I'm not thinking about, was I kind when I was driving? Was I compassionate when that person shared with me, or did I come off as holier than thou? Was I patient with that person? And Paul calls us to a whole different level of holiness, not what we don't do, but really how we treat others who fail. If you think about it, compassion, kindness, gentleness, patience, and love, Paul says our holiness is sort of determined how we treat people who aren't very holy. That's the character of Christ. And so I think we've got to get rid of a lot of the sins of the flesh that mask the level of sin in our heart.
7: But that takes a lot of work, Gary.
6: I read too many Puritans.
8: I'm sweating already.
6: That's where they challenge.
7: Well, we lean toward comfort, though, I think, is what you were driving at one point in the book, is that comfort is, that's where it's at, baby. Yeah. And that's not the Christian goal. Calling.
6: No, well, it's funny because last time I came here, I stayed at the same place where you guys put us up. And it's nice, but for whatever reason, I couldn't get the shower to regulate. It was super hot or super cold. Now, I've been there probably a dozen times. It's just a bad day. But it's one of those showers where, okay, do I want to be scalded or frozen? But I got done with that shower, and it hit me. When I look at the life of Paul, my worst shower was Paul's best.
8: Wow.
6: He never had a shower like that. When he traveled, he was in the open sea. He traveled on ships. They broke apart. I mean, you know, the prisons that he was in didn't have toilets. They didn't have faucets. It was stinky. It was, I mean, the OCD part of me, my skin wants to crawl even thinking about it. And so when I look at the discomfort that Paul went through for the sake of the church, and I can't put up with one sermon that doesn't seem particularly well thought out, or a worship leader that goes off the rails, or some annoying people in the church. Look, the church is filled with annoying people, but we've got to welcome them. We don't want to go to the Bible studies because we're like, these really aren't my people. But if they're God's people, we have to respond with compassion, kindness, patience, and love and sacrifice. Paul's sacrifice for these people he's never met. And so one of the reasons I wrote this, The Life You're Reborn to Live, is if you don't have this passion for this church, if you have a self-centered salvation, you don't really know what the Christian life is like. You don't have the passion for Jesus that will fill your heart. You're going to be more susceptible to those things.
8: Gary, this has been so good. And, I was thinking this might be the one-day program, but there's so much here, and it's such good stuff for people to think about. Let's go another day. Can you do it?
6: Love to.
8: And that way we can capture more of the wonderful content in your book, The Life You Were Reborn to Live. And we hope you were encouraged by the conversation today. Gary's book is a great tool that can help you unlearn the false beliefs that keep you from the abundant life Christ offers. And when you give a donation of any amount to Focus on the Family, we'll send you a copy of Gary's book to say thank you for partnering with us in ministry. And we're counting on support from listeners who will work with us to strengthen marriages, equip parents, save preborn babies' lives, and reach more people with the gospel. And when you contribute to Focus on the Family, you're sharing the love of God and vital resources with moms and dads like Peter, who wrote to tell us this: because your program means so much to me, I've continued my donations even through a period of unemployment. Wow, that touches my heart. I've been listening for well over a decade. It's hard to find a place where problems and issues are spoken of in an open and frank way. It's fantastic to hear relationship issues being addressed in a Christ-centered way. And now that I have a child, you make me feel not so alone in the world. I know that you help thousands, if not millions, of people, and you lead us to seek solutions in Christ. Whew, that is really good.
7: 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And on behalf of the entire team, thanks for listening to Focus on the Family with Jim Daly. I'm John Fuller, inviting you back as we continue the conversation with Gary Thomas and once more help you and your family thrive in Christ.

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2: And that's through becoming a Hope Partner. 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That would be a huge blessing, and it would help to meet our goal, because today's the last Thursday that we have this opportunity.
3: Right.
2: So, friend, we need you.
3: Yeah. You know, when Maritza was just saying that we're halfway through our goal is to see 3,000 people receive medical, primary medical care in Malawi, Africa through CUPS mission. So that means we're about 1,500 patients that you, our listener, has been able to minister to. They're going to be seen. But our goal is 3,000. So think about this. If you've ever been to one of our Christmas concerts in Hollidaysburg, where we have one coming up, Maritza,
2: In
3: December, that sanctuary fits about 800 people. And many times, we're full.
2: Yes.
3: We're pretty full. So if you've been to a concert or your church maybe holds about 800 people, think of that doubled and then another 1,500 people. Like four times the size of that sanctuary when we have our Christmas concert is how many people we would love to see ministered to with medical care. And this is the issue. Those people that we're ministering to, they don't only get their medical care taken care of, their free medical care. They get to hear the good news of the gospel through the hands and feet of Jesus Christ, through you, through me, for those that have given, so that those that are there, the missionaries, the nurses, the doctors, can minister to them. Their means are not there. They make about $40 a month, a family, a general family. That is only $480 a year that they survive on. So that means they have so very little. They do not have the means that you and I have to just go down to the drugstore, buy antibacterial, buy Tylenol and bandages to take care of simple wounds that you and I maybe happen just doing yard work that can turn into something detrimental in a third world country. So would you consider helping us meet that goal? Again, we're only halfway there. We want to see 3,000 people and their medical needs met in Malawi, Africa through CUPS missions, and we're halfway there. You can give today and make a difference. Won't you consider what the Lord has laid on your heart and step forward today in faith and trust in Him to do the rest?
2: Maybe you thought about being a missionary, but just haven't been able to go out there and do it. This is a great way. You are being the hands and feet by becoming a Hope Partner, allowing 20 to be serviced in the medical field. 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
3: Right.
2: So I love it when we get to do things like this.
3: Yeah.
2: Friend, it's an electronic gift of $15 a month. 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
3: Amazing.
2: To be seen.
3: Yeah.
2: You see, their government has no finances to be able to really do adequate care for them medically. 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
4: When the angel told Mary she was to name her child Jesus, that name was packed with meaning. At one of the True Woman conferences, Nancy DeMoss Wolgemuth explored the life of Jesus in a dramatic scripture recitation called Jesus. What a wonderful name.
5: Every knee should bow in heaven and on earth and under the earth, and every tongue confess that Jesus Christ is Lord, to the glory of God the Father.
6: Praise God for people like Nancy Lee DeMoss who take us back to where we need to go every time. 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
4: This is Janet Parshall. She was in the audience that night at the True Woman Conference.
6: Opening night, when Nancy did over 240 verses right through the scripture of who Jesus was, I stood there and I've read the Word, I know the Word, but I listened to her talk and I thought, it's all about Him.
5: In the beginning was the Word, and the Word was with God, and the Word was God. Worthy is the Lamb who was slain

0: in the Word. And it is amazing. So she has to be personally in the Word, studying, reflecting on God and His character in order to stand up and recite all of those scriptures. So for me to watch that was encouraging, inspiring, motivating. It spurred me on to want to do good works and learn about the Lord and worship Him, because His name is great. And so I was so moved by it. It was just a great, great time.
1: Spirit and the bride say, come.
2: Today and tomorrow, we'll hear this moving recitation. This is Revive Our Hearts with Nancy DeMoss Wohlgemuth, author of The Wonder of His Name. For Thursday, October 1st, I'm Dana Gresh. Prepare to be amazed by the wonder of who Jesus is as we explore His story through all of Scripture. Here's the recitation from Nancy DeMoss Wohlgemuth at True Woman 14. By the way, there were some powerful pictures that went along with this presentation, so watch the video at reviveourhearts.com. Let's listen.
1: The book of the genealogy of Jesus Christ, the son of David, the son of Abraham. In the beginning was the Word, and the Word was with God, and the Word was God. He was in the beginning with God. All things were made through Him, and without Him was not anything made that was made. In Him was life, and the life was the light of men. The light shines in the darkness, and the darkness has not overcome it. The people who walked in darkness have seen a great light. Those who dwelt in a land of deep darkness, on them has light shone.

In the sixth month, the angel Gabriel was sent from God to a city of Galilee named Nazareth, to a virgin betrothed to a man whose name was Joseph of the house of David. And the angel said to her, "Do not be afraid, Mary, for you have found favor with God. And behold, you will conceive in your womb and bear a son, and you shall call his name Jesus. He will be great and will be called the Son of the Most High. And the Lord God will give to him the throne of his father David. And he will rule over the house of Jacob forever. And of his kingdom there will be no end." And behold, an angel of the Lord appeared to Joseph in a dream, saying, "Joseph, son of David, do not fear to take Mary as your wife, for that which is conceived in her is from the Holy Spirit. She will give birth to a son, and you shall call his name Jesus, for he will save his people from their sins." All this took place to fulfill what the Lord had spoken by the prophet: "Behold, the virgin shall conceive and bear a son, and they shall call his name Emmanuel," which means God with us. In those days, a decree went out from Caesar Augustus that all the world should be registered. And all went to be registered, each to his own town. And Joseph also went up from Galilee in Nazareth to Judea, to the city of David, which is called Bethlehem, because he was of the house and lineage of David, to be registered with Mary, his betrothed, who was with child. And while they were there, the time came for her to give birth. And she gave birth to her firstborn son and wrapped him in swaddling cloths and laid him in a manger because there was no place for them in the inn. For to us a child is born, to us a son is given, and the government shall be upon his shoulder, and his name shall be called Wonderful Counselor, Mighty God, Everlasting Father, Prince of peace. Of the increase of his government and of peace, there will be no end. The true light, which gives light to everyone, was coming into the world. And the Word became flesh and

0: dwelt among us, and we beheld his glory, glory as of the only Son from the Father, full of grace and truth. For from his fullness we have all received grace upon grace. For the law was given through Moses. Grace and truth came through Jesus Christ. No one has ever seen God. The only God who is at the Father's side, he has made him known. The next day, John saw Jesus coming toward him and said, "Behold, the Lamb of God who takes away the sin of the world." In those days, Jesus came from Nazareth of Galilee and was baptized by John in the Jordan. And when he came up out of the water, immediately he saw the heavens being torn open and the Spirit descending on him like a dove. And a voice came from heaven, "You are my beloved Son. With you, I am well pleased." The Spirit immediately drove him out into the wilderness, and he was in the wilderness 40 days being tempted by Satan. And he was with the wild animals, and the angels were ministering to him. And he came to Nazareth where he had been brought up, and as was his custom, he went to the synagogue on the Sabbath day. And he stood up to read. And the scroll of the prophet Isaiah was given to him. He unrolled the scroll and found the place where it was written, "The Spirit of the Lord is upon me, because he has anointed me to proclaim good news to the poor. He has sent me to proclaim liberty to the captives and recovering of sight to the blind, to set at liberty all who are oppressed, to proclaim the year of the Lord's favor." Then he rolled up the scroll and gave it back to the attendant and sat down. The eyes of all in the synagogue were fixed on him. And he began to say to them, "Today, this scripture has been fulfilled in your hearing." And all spoke well of him and marveled at the gracious words that were coming from his mouth. He went on from there and entered their synagogue, and a man was there with a withered hand. And they asked him, "Is it lawful to heal on the Sabbath?" So that they might accuse him. He said to them, "Which one of you who has a sheep, if it falls into a pit on the Sabbath, will not take hold of it and lift it out? Of how much more value is a man than a sheep? So it is lawful to do good on the Sabbath." Then he said to the man, "Stretch out your hand." And the man stretched it out, and it was restored, healthy like the other. But the Pharisees went out and conspired against him, how to destroy him. Jesus, aware of this, withdrew from there. And many followed him, and he healed them all and ordered them not to make him known. This was to fulfill what was spoken by the prophet Isaiah. "Behold, my servant whom I have chosen, my beloved, with whom my soul is well pleased. I will put my spirit on him, and he will proclaim justice to the Gentiles. He will not quarrel or cry aloud, nor will anyone hear his voice in the streets. A bruised reed he will not break, and a smoldering wick he will not quench, until he brings justice to victory. And in his name, the Gentiles will hope." Then a demon-oppressed man who was blind and mute was brought to him, and he healed him so that the man spoke and saw. And all the people were amazed and said, "Can this be the son of David?" But when the Pharisees heard it, they said, "It is only by Beelzebul, the prince of demons, that this man casts out demons." And coming to his hometown, he taught them in their synagogue, so that they were astonished and said, "Where did this man get this wisdom and these mighty works? Is not this the carpenter's son? Is not his mother called Mary?" And they took offense at him. He was in the world, and the world was made through him, yet the world did not know him. He came to his own, and his own people did not receive him. But to all who did receive him, who believed in his name. He gave the right to become children of God, who were born not of blood, nor of the will of the flesh, nor of the will of man, but of God. Now, when Jesus entered into the district of Caesarea Philippi, he asked his disciples, "Who do people say that the Son of Man is?" And they said, "Some say John the Baptist, others say Elijah, and others Jeremiah or one of the prophets." He said to them, "But who do you say that I am?" Simon Peter answered, "You are the Christ, the Son of the living God." And Jesus answered him, "Blessed are you, Simon Bar-Jonah, for flesh and blood has not revealed this to you, but my Father who is in heaven." From that time, Jesus began to show his disciples that he must go up to Jerusalem and suffer many things from the elders and chief priests and scribes and be killed, and on the third day be raised. Then Jesus told his disciples, "If anyone would come after me, let him deny himself and take up his cross and follow me. For whoever would save his life will lose it, but whoever loses his life for my sake will find it. For what will it profit a man if he gains the whole world and forfeits his soul? Or what shall a man give in return for his soul? For the Son of Man is going to come with his angels in the glory of his Father, and then he will repay each person according to what he has done."
1: We'll get back to Revive Our Hearts in just a moment. This is Harvest Share. 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
2: Well, Maritza, during Harvest Share, we have a reality check, and sometimes that's just by hearing from someone's testimony. Mm. And this is what I'm learning more and more. There are people that do not attend a local church. Maybe they're shut-ins, and maybe they have to work on Sundays, depending on what their career is, for a season. And so our mission is to not be the church. We just want to be a part of the body,
1: right?
2: You know, and remind our listeners that during this life that we're living out, we need to always point each other back to what's important. And that is scripture, that is the word, and that is Christ-centered living. But sometimes we hear from our listeners, and it reminds us again that this is all that they have in this season. Well, we heard from Nancy, and she said, "I love your radio station so much. It's helped me in my Christian walk. I work long 12-hour shifts and many times work Sundays. So my learning many times comes from your programs," because she does not get to church. So right. She said, "I'm encouraged from God's word and learned so much from great teachers of the word." And then she said that she exercises at home and she's learned to just turn the exercise music down and she turns up Way Truth Life Radio.
1: Nice.
2: And so it's just part of her daily routine. But we're in a season of her life that this is where she's being fed by scripture, by teachers like Nancy DeMoss Wagamuth. This is the moment that you get to say, "Well, I'm involved in a church, and that's where I get, you know, my meat. But then the sideline of all the side dishes, you know, come from Way Truth Life Radio." Well, that's wonderful, but there are so many people that do not have the ability to get to church, whether they don't have transportation, they're a shut-in, or again, their season of life just has to take them out of church for a while. So is it time for you to step up and support this ministry for those that need to feel as if they're hearing from the Lord through scripture and through speakers like the programs that we air, like you're listening to right now? Nancy DeMoss Wagamuth is absolutely one that teaches directly from the Bible.
1: Yes.
2: And Maritza, it is rich. It is a blessing to tune into the programs that we air. We are half music, half teaching. And it's because we want to make sure that you grow in your faith. You're not just entertained by good music that the Lord can speak through, but really rich biblical teaching.
1: And I do think that's important, because you do have folks that can't get to a church.
2: Right.
1: Church is important, absolutely. And we always say prioritize that, to have that community, because we're called to do that. But for those that can't, for whatever season they're in, this is their church. And we hear that consistently. If this has been your church at any point, or maybe you've used it to disciple someone, or maybe you heard that program that really helped you to understand what that scripture meant or how it should be applied, Would you prayerfully consider coming alongside this ministry and help us continue the work? You can give online at WTLR.org or call us at 800-288-9857. 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
0: Rejoice greatly, O daughter of Zion. Shout aloud, O daughter of Jerusalem. Behold, your king is coming to you. Righteous and having salvation is he. Humble and mounted on a donkey, on a colt, the foal of a donkey. And he shall speak peace to the nations. His rule shall be from sea to sea and from the river to the ends of the earth. Now Jesus entered the temple and drove out all who sold and bought in the temple. And he overturned the tables of the money changers and the seats of those who sold pigeons. And he said to them, "It is written, my house shall be called a house of prayer, but you make it a den of robbers." And the blind and the lame came to him in the temple, and he healed them. When the chief priests and the scribes saw the wonderful things that he did, and the children crying out in the temple, "Hosanna to the Son of David," they were indignant. When Jesus had finished all these sayings, he said to his disciples, "You know that after 2 days the Passover is coming, and the Son of Man will be delivered up to be crucified." Then the chief priests and the elders of the people gathered in the palace of the high priest, whose name was Caiaphas, and plotted together in order to arrest Jesus by stealth and kill him. Now before the feast of the Passover, when Jesus knew that his hour had come to depart out of this world to the Father, having loved his own who were in the world, he loved them to the end. During supper, when the devil had already put it into the heart of Judas Iscariot, Simon's son, to betray him, Jesus, knowing that the Father had given all things into his hands and that he had come from God and was going back to God, rose from supper. He laid aside his outer garments and, taking a towel, tied it around his waist. Then he poured water into a basin and began to wash the disciples' feet and to wipe them with the towel that was wrapped around him. When he had washed their feet and put on his outer garments and resumed his place, he said to them, "Do you understand what I have done to you? You call me teacher and Lord, and you are right, for so I am. If I then, your Lord and teacher, have washed your feet, you also ought to wash one another's feet. For I have given you an example that you also should do, just as I have done to you." Now as they were eating, Jesus took bread, and after blessing it, broke it and gave it to the disciples and said, "Take, eat, this is my body." And he took a cup, and when he had given thanks, he gave it to them saying, "Drink of it, all of you, for this is my blood of the covenant, which is poured out for many for the forgiveness of sins." Now it was the day of preparation of the Passover. It was about the sixth hour. Pilate said to the Jews, "Behold, your king." They cried out, "Away with him, away with him, crucify him." Pilate said to them, "Shall I crucify your king?" The chief priests answered, "We have no king but Caesar." So he delivered him over to them to be crucified.
3: We've been focused on Jesus and following his story throughout the Bible. Nancy DeMoss Wolgemuth recited these verses at True Woman 14. 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I hope you'll celebrate with us in this way and marvel at the kindness of God to this ministry. Can you believe today is October 1st? 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Like I said, tomorrow we'll hear part two of this recitation following the story of Jesus through the Gospels, the Epistles, and Revelation. Now, how did Nancy go about memorizing all that scripture? And can you do the same thing? Nancy addressed those questions during a question and answer session with a group of women. She was asked for advice on memorizing large portions of scripture. Nancy began by referring to an interview that's aired on Revive Our Hearts.
4: An interview I did with a woman named Janet Pope, who's written a book called His Word in My Heart. And I believe that's a Moody Publishers book, if I'm not mistaken. Great book. You ought to get a hold of that. She believes in memorizing whole books of the Bible. And she's done it, I think, with 18 of them or something like that, last count. But she's done it over like 18 years. And just steadily. And when I listened to her, I thought, anybody could do this. Because she breaks it down in a way that is really simple. Now, I wish 18 years ago I had started doing it the way she recommended, because my way has not been the best. But I have tried over the years to memorize large portions of Scripture. And I'll tell you what, there are no shortcuts. There are no shortcuts. And I find if I just stick at it, you just say it again and again and again and again, and you just keep doing it. It takes time. There are no shortcuts. There are no easy ways to do it. I was able to memorize more easily 30 years ago than I can today. So for those of you who are younger women, do it now. It is harder now, and I don't know, I can't explain that, why that is, but do it when you're younger. Those of you who have children, if I were parenting today, I would get those children memorizing huge sections of Scripture. They memorize so many other things. It's amazing what those little kids have in their heads. Get them memorizing the Word of God. Get them memorizing the book of Proverbs. They could do it in a period of years. And as they do it, you do it with them. We are at another series that you can get on our website. It's an interview with Nancy Epperson, where she talked about scripture memory. And you can get the transcripts or the audio. And again, she talked about how as a mother, when she had little kids, she would write a portion of scripture for the week in some kind of marker, the kind that comes off. She would write it on her kitchen counter, and she would say it again and again and again. And as she was working during the week, the thing would wear off, and at the end of the week, she'd scrub the counter clean and write another scripture on it. And then she said she realized that she was just saying these as she was going through a week, and that her three-year-old son was memorizing them with her, was picking them up. Now, those are just individual verses, but with longer sections, break it down into shorter sections. Just a verse at a time, a phrase at a time, meditating on it. The huge key and the thing I have not done as much of over the years as I wish I had is reviewing those passages. Most of what I've memorized in the past, I cannot quote. And that's the difference between me and Janet Pope that I interviewed. She can still quote it all, because she's been reviewing it constantly over all these years. And if I were starting again today as a younger woman memorizing scripture, that's the thing I would do differently. Maybe memorize a little less, but be reviewing it so that it stays with me.

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1: Well, you know, Maritza, when we talk about our listeners giving their best gift, we really mean that. Whatever the Lord has laid on your heart, whatever the best gift is for you is going to be different for me. And maybe next year your gift is going to look different than it did this year. And we recently heard from a listener of ours, and here's the unique thing. He's an inmate in an area prison, and he wrote this. He said, "Months ago, I donated a measly amount to you. I enclosed a letter expressing my hopes that it's not too small for God to do great things with." But then he wrote back. And he said, "I understand that God's economy is different now from the world, that my gift was not too small, because shortly after I received an unexpected gift, perhaps it was God blessing me for giving out of my poverty, to which I thought it would be appropriate to send a second gift to your ministry, which I credit with being the reason for my financial blessing." Now, does God always work that way? You know, apples to apples, he doesn't always visibly work that way. It's not this economy that God repays you exactly back the same amount that you donate, but he gives you blessing after blessing, another opportunity to give. He is a God that has this ability to bless us in unique ways that sometimes isn't monetary, but sometimes it's simply just this trust, this newfound faith, and a deeper awareness of how he loves to bless us, but it's for his glory and our good. And so your best gift today could look like Nicholas. It would be out of your poverty. So whatever that looks like, go ahead and walk forward and trust in faith in what the Lord is asking you to do. And I guarantee you, you will gain this peace, this contentment, and this joy beyond anything you could gain any other way by giving today your best gift. Because we're listener supported. We couldn't do what we do without you.
0: Absolutely. I think about John 6. In verse 9 in particular is where the little boy brings those barley loaves and the fishes.
1: Right.
0: And there were a multitude of people.
1: Right.
0: So thousands of people, and they had baskets of food left over.
1: Crazy.
0: So yeah. Our God is the God of the impossible.
1: Right.
0: We are not asking you to do something that is going to be so painful, because what we're asking you is to go before the Lord
1: Right. And
0: see how he might have you come alongside of this ministry. Maybe you've never given. Maybe it's been a long time. 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
2: The following program is pre-recorded. What will you leave to the next generation, and will they be prepared to steward it well? Hi, I'm Rob West. A faithful wealth transfer involves more than deciding who gets what. 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Today, Dr. Kelly Rush joins us to explore what David's example can teach families about passing wealth well. And then it's on to your calls at 800-525-7000. This is Faith and Finance, biblical wisdom for your financial decisions. Well, what a treat to have Dr. Kelly Rush back on the program. She's a professor of finance, financial planning program coordinator, and chair of business and technology at Mount Vernon Nazarene University. She also serves on the board of Kingdom Advisors, and Kelly has a real passion for helping students develop a biblical worldview of money. And today she's bringing that perspective to an important topic, biblical wealth transfer. Kelly, great to have you.
3: Thank you, Rob. It's great to be back with you.
2: Kelly, let's start by setting the stage. Why is David's transfer of wealth to Solomon such an important example for us to consider?
3: Oh, well, David is remarkable. We think of him as a shepherd, a musician, a warrior, a king, but he was a father.
2: Yes.
3: And his son Solomon ultimately became history's wealthiest king. But before that happened, David prepared his son for great riches and great responsibility. And that responsibility was to build a temple for the Lord in Jerusalem. But what makes me so excited about David's wealth transfer is that Kingdom Advisors' wealth transfer principles reflect David's actions.
2: Yeah, they sure do. We often refer to this as something called the unity principle here at Kingdom Advisors. I'd love for you to unpack that. And how do we see David and Bathsheba model it in their planning for Solomon?
3: Yeah, well, the unity principle is an important concept that Kingdom Advisors apply when helping clients make wealth transfer decisions. And the principle is that husbands and wives need to be unified in their plans for transferring wealth.
2: Yes.
3: And we see this powerful example in scripture with David and Bathsheba in 1 Kings chapter 1. So David's throne is under attack by one of his sons, Adonijah, and he attempted to make himself king. And it was Bathsheba who really stepped in and helped resolve that situation. And she brought the matter to David's attention. And David was able to act on Bathsheba's reminder of what the Lord would have them to do. And ultimately, their unity in the decision that Solomon would reign on David's throne after David was what really resolved that attempted coup before it could gain momentum, and gives us a really beautiful picture of what it can look like when couples are on the same page in terms of wealth transfer decisions. And when husbands and wives are united in their plans today, it fosters the same kind of peace for families. The entire family can move forward with confidence. Children, heirs, siblings, and their family members have greater clarity about what comes next when that couple is speaking with one voice.
2: Yeah, that's really important. So it's this unity principle. Husbands and wives need to be unified in their plans for transferring wealth. That leads us to the next principle we teach, and that is the wisdom principle, the idea that we shouldn't pass on wealth without also passing wisdom. Where do we see that in the story of David and Solomon?
3: Assets will inevitably be transferred because ultimately no one takes wealth with them when they die.
2: Yeah. But
3: parents have this great privilege and great responsibility of preparing the next generation to steward wealth wisely. And yeah, you're right. We do see that with David's relationship with Solomon. David prayed that the Lord would give Solomon wisdom and understanding. And then David communicated that wisdom directly to his son. He told his son, "I want you to know the God of your father and serve him with a whole heart." So Solomon needed that spiritual counsel early on. But David didn't stop there. He also gave Solomon practical instruction for the work ahead. David had detailed plans for the temple, including the treasuries and the inner rooms, and he provided those plans to Solomon. We know those lessons took root because Solomon went on to build a magnificent temple, and he was also a man of wisdom. That principle remains just as important today. Parents should provide both biblical foundations and practical skills for transferring resources, just like David did with Solomon. Passing wealth to someone lacking wisdom could cause significant harm. But when wisdom comes first, the next generation is prepared to steward resources they receive. That is what it means to pass wisdom before passing wealth.
2: Yeah, that's a big idea. Faithful wealth transfer is about more than passing assets. It's about preparing the next generation to receive the assets and steward it wisely. We're joined today by Dr. Kelly Rush. She's a professor of finance at Mount Vernon Nazarene University, and much more on biblical wealth transfer right after this. Stick around.
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1: So, Maritza, how long have you been working here at Way Truth Life Radio? I know there was a little bit of a window of time. You took another position, then came back. So about how long?
0: I'd say a little over 15 years.
1: That's amazing. And I've been here five coming up. And so it's one of those things that we realize the legacy that those that went before us left for us to have a place where God is using our ability and using our calling to spread the good news of the gospel. And it's a blessing. It's an honor to actually work here. And I wanted to give you just a little bit of some information, and maybe you don't realize this. So when I started here, we only had four stations, and we have doubled since I've been here. That's amazing.
0: Right.
1: An amazing growth spurt that we have had. The Lord has just blessed us and shown favor on us. It's opened the door for four new frequencies across Central PA, reaching thousands of new listeners. And our four newest stations, listen to this, have yet to be fully funded. And so we're talking about Dubois, Lock Haven, Bedford, and the Martinsburg area. Those areas are amazing areas. We have listened to story after story of people's lives that have been changed because now they can hear us and they've stumbled upon us, but there's still people that yet have yet to know about us. So when you consider giving today, if you would break it down into just those four new listening areas, we can reach over 600,000 listeners. 600,000 listeners in those new areas, those four new frequencies. And that means it costs just pennies per person to share the hope of the gospel. That is real lives. 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
4: That's awesome. 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
1: Right.
4: And so I'm going to put a challenge out there. 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
1: Yeah.
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2: Thanks for joining us today on Faith and Finance. We're taking your calls and questions. Let's dive in. We're going to begin in Illinois today. Matthew, thanks for your call. Go ahead.
5: Yes, my bank is being bought out by another bank, and I've talked to the new bank, and if I go out of town, they are limited on ATM access as far as in-network ATMs. And I was wondering what your suggestion would be on finding like an online bank that's part of a more nationwide ATM network.
2: Yeah, very good. So when you say online bank, what is it that's drawing you to an online bank? It's really about that ATM network or something else?
5: Well, I've been looking at Ally Bank, and just with my work hours, I am off only one day a week right now. And that day being Sundays. And so if I have to make any deposits into my account, if I need to make any cash deposits, I can do that at Walmart Money Center on a Sunday.
2: Yeah, makes sense. So you're really just looking for, you know, the best smartphone app, the best ATM network, perhaps the best interest rates, you know, on savings accounts, that type of thing. Yeah, I think you're on the right track, you know, in terms of the ratings, and it changes from time to time. But if you were to go look at, you know, maybe the top two comparison sites right now, NerdWallet and Bankrate, among others, I think what you'd see is that Ally is consistently one of the best all around online banks. You know, they do provide out-of-network reimbursements, 75,000 fee-free ATMs. You know, they have a great smartphone app, great website. 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So I think you're on the right track there. 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They have an unlimited worldwide ATM fee rebate. 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But hopefully that at least points you in the right direction, Matthew.
5: Thank you, sir.
2: Absolutely. Thanks for your call. Let's go to Chicago. Hi, Nancy. Go ahead.
6: Hi, Rob. Thanks for taking my call.
2: Sure.
6: So I am 40 years old, and I have 3 401k accounts from previous employers just kind of sitting there. And I've been talking to some financial advisors. A couple of them are saying that I can now combine them into one account, and my return would be like 8 to 10%. But another financial advisor is telling me that I can, he can invest in like a hedge fund, and I would be getting between 15 to 17% return.
2: Yeah. The question is always with what amount of risk? Is there something that could, and has generated 15 to 17%? Yes, but hedge funds are high risk. And so that promise should raise a red flag, especially if they're offering any kind of guarantee or expectation that that should automatically be earned. Anytime an advisor is making bold claims like that, I would get a second opinion, especially with your retirement money. I'd want to know what the fund is, what it invests in, what the risks are. And I'd make sure that this advisor is a fiduciary who's legally required to ask in your best interest. But bottom line is, promised high returns beyond the norm. And I would say that's, anything above just historical averages of 7 to 9% should be a red flag, number one, and would typically mean that, you have a high risk situation. And I'm just not sure that's the kind of situation you want to be in with your lifetime of savings from retirement.
6: Yeah. Okay. Yeah. Thank you. I just wanted to get your input.
2: Absolutely, Nancy. We appreciate your call. Thanks for being on the program today. Let's head to Diane from Florida. Go ahead.
7: Hi. I have a daughter who made bad decisions. She's in jail right now. She's in her 50s. Mm. When she comes home, she'll have no income, no driver's license, no car, and she's going to be in incredible credit card debt. I wondered what kind of bankruptcy or how we can resolve this.
2: Yeah. Oh, wow. Yeah. Well, I think the first thing is, to get her in a Bible-believing church and surrounded by a community who can love and support her. Is she a Christ follower at this point?
7: TV preacher.
2: Okay. All right. And will she be near you, Diane, when she comes home?
7: Yes. Yes.
2: Okay. Great. Yeah. Hopefully, Lord willing, let's pray that, you can get her into a great Bible-believing church. What about employment? What will that look like? Does she know?
7: I don't believe that she's going to be able to get employed after this.
2: Yeah. There's some incredible ministries. I mean, for instance, I'm in the Atlanta area. I know you're in Florida, but here in Atlanta, there's several businesses that just really have a heart for those that have been incarcerated. And, I'm thinking of one that, and obviously you've got to be in the skilled in this area, but I'm thinking of one that's a furniture maker. They do just, custom tables and woodworking, and they, the majority of their employees are folks who have been previously incarcerated, and that's their ministry, is rehabilitation and restoration and giving them gainful work and sharing the love of Jesus with them. So I would look in your area, perhaps check with a few churches that you, that are really doing incredible work and certainly Bible-believing in your area, and ask maybe for a referral to a business or some businesses that really have a heart for those that are trying to rebuild their lives. In terms of the financial situation, did I hear you say, or am I reading here in the notes, that she will have a home? Is that right?
7: She does own her home. And I paid the back taxes, so there was a lien on it, but I just did that. And so she owns it free and clear, but she's very much in debt. She's had two cars repossessed.
2: Okay.
8: Yeah.
2: Well, the key here is, you know, that's her only significant asset. Don't sell, transfer, borrow against, or give away that house to deal with the debt until you understand exactly the situation she's in. You know, the key is if she can become employed, we could get her in a situation where she could get into a debt management program and start making progress by getting the interest rates down and re-aging the accounts. She certainly may need bankruptcy for a fresh start, a Chapter 7, and I'd get her connected to a godly bankruptcy attorney. Stay on the line. We'll talk a bit more. Big thanks to my team today, Jim, Devin, and Sandy. We'll see you next time. Bye-bye.
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10: Yeah, I want to tell you about a little four-year-old boy, but I got to tell you real quick, we've got a partnership with CUPS Mission, and CUPS Mission, they operate in a couple of countries. One of them is in Malawi, fourth poorest country in the world. Just the need there is overwhelming. It is huge. 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But then it allows 20 people to be seen at the Med Clinic in Malawi through CUPS Mission, a humanitarian aid Christian organization. And I want to tell you about this this little child named Gift, a four-year-old boy. He was taken to this CUPS Mission after his parents noticed he had poor appetite for many months. And a four-year-old boy, no appetite, you're like, okay, something is wrong. Now, his parents, you know, they waited because they're just kind of hoping, and getting healthcare is expensive or impossible. But eventually they said, okay, it's getting to the point they had to do something about it. He was so weak, he couldn't even play. That's not normal for a four-year-old boy. And ultimately what it was malnutrition. So they were able to get him into this CUPS Mission Med Clinic, and they were able to get treatment. And they tried to go to the hospital actually at first, and like it was absolutely no help, but they went to CUPS Mission. Ultimately he's recovered, he's got strength once again, he's playing with his friends, and this is why we're partnering with CUPS Mission. Here's this four-year-old boy that his family needed treatment for him. And by the way, they're sharing the gospel with them as well at that CUPS Mission. What an amazing partnership that you have the opportunity to do by becoming a Hope Partner.
4: And this is something that, you know, when you think about your gift, you're giving globally. So your gift stays here, the $15 a month electronically. If you've never given before, maybe you can increase that by 10, and that will release 20 to be able to be seen. Or maybe you could be part of the 1K Club. The
10: 1K Club.
4: There you go. 60 people can be seen.
10: 60.
4: 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The reality is that in Malawi, the government isn't really funded as well. 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
2: Welcome to Truth for Life, where today we begin a study in 1 Timothy. The Apostle Paul wrote this letter to offer his young protege some guidance, and while his instructions address the responsibilities of pastoral care, Alistair Begg notes it's advice all of us would be wise to heed.
11: Now, if you'll take your Bibles and turn with me to 1 Timothy chapter 5, do not rebuke an older man harshly, but exhort him as if he were your father. Treat younger men as brothers, older women as mothers, and younger women as sisters with absolute purity. Give proper recognition to those widows who are really in need, But if a widow has children or grandchildren, these should learn, first of all, to put their religion into practice by caring for their own family and so repaying their parents and grandparents, for this is pleasing to God. The widow who is really in need and left all alone puts her hope in God and continues night and day to pray and to ask God for help. But the widow who lives for pleasure is dead even while she lives. Give the people these instructions too, so that no one may be open to blame. If anyone does not provide for his relatives, and especially for his immediate family, he has denied the faith and is worse than an unbeliever. No widow may be put on the list of widows unless she is over 60, has been faithful to her husband, and is well known for her good deeds, such as bringing up children, showing hospitality, washing the feet of the saints, helping those in trouble, and devoting herself to all kinds of good deeds. As for younger widows, do not put them on such a list, for when their sensual desires overcome their dedication to Christ, they want to marry. Thus they bring judgment on themselves because they have broken their first pledge. Besides, they get into the habit of being idle and going about from house to house, and not only do they become idlers, but also gossips and busybodies, saying things they ought not to. So I counsel younger widows to marry, to have children, to manage their homes, and to give the enemy no opportunity for slander. Some have, in fact, already turned away to follow Satan. If any woman who is a believer has widows in her family, she should help them and not let the church be burdened with them, so that the church can help those widows who are really in need. Amen. Now, last time at the end of chapter 4, we noted that Paul was giving instructions to Timothy, a series of imperatives concerning how he was to conduct his life and doctrine. Very, very important, Paul has made clear that the people of God would know how they should conduct themselves in the household of faith. That's the 15th verse of chapter 3. Not only should the gathered group have a grasp of the principles, but Timothy, as a young pastor, must himself have a clear understanding of his duty and his role and the variety of his responsibilities. And we may well be helped by recognizing that in the original letter, there were no chapter breaks, such as we find in the English text before us this morning. So in other words, there was no pause between the 16th verse of chapter 4 and the instruction which comes in the first verse of chapter 5. In other words, Paul is continuing his personal instructions to Timothy in the role of pastoral ministry. And here, in these opening two verses, he instructs Timothy on the way in which he should treat various age groups within the congregation. First of all, how he should treat an older man. Well, when rebuke or admonition is called for, as inevitably it will be called for example, when he gets to chapter 6, he is urging Timothy to rebuke those who have become rich in the present world and are tempted to place undue importance in what they have managed to accrue financially. Many of those individuals will be older men. As a result of having lived longer and worked harder, perhaps, they are now in a position of financial stability and security, and Timothy is to make sure, indeed to command them in their riches, that they don't put their hope in that. Well, when he does so, he is to do it in a way that is not harsh. So in other words, it is not that he is to step back from the role of admonition. It is not that he is to distance himself from the uncomfortableness that is involved in having to speak to someone in that way. But rather, when he does so, there needs to be restraint and there needs to be genuine affection. It is unbecoming for a young minister like Timothy to issue severe reprimands to a gentleman older than himself. And as I think about my own relationship with my father, I can think of only one occasion when I have admonished him about any particular and specific instance. And I remember the sense of uncomfortableness that I felt. And the one thing I wanted to assure him of was my genuine affection and my desire to be submissive to him, even though I felt it necessary to speak as I did. Younger men are just to be treated like brothers. you have brothers, you know what that means. It needs no application. How do your brothers treat you? They say, yo. They say, hey. They say, come on. They say, let's go. They say, quit it. They say, get off. They say all those things. That's how it's supposed to be. Older women, you should treat them in the way in which you treat your mom. How'd you treat your mother? You don't forget her birthday, and so on. Now, Paul is not exhorting Timothy to do something that he was unfamiliar with himself. We find this, for example, in the 16th chapter of Romans in verse 13, where in giving instructions to the congregation, he says, greet Rufus, chosen in the Lord, and his mother, who has been a mother to me. So Paul himself had exercised the same approach in moving amongst the congregation. There were older women, and when he looked at these women, he viewed them through the eyes of motherhood. And that gave to him a measure of respect, it gave to him deference, it gave to him a sense of the appropriate. And in seeking to operate with a similar sense of appropriateness in relationship to younger women, he says you should treat younger women as you treat your sisters, with absolute purity. Phillips paraphrases it, and treat younger women as sisters and as nothing more. And you get the point. It is absolutely clear. You don't need to be a genius to work it out. The purity to which he's referred in verse 12, he now gives expression to in the most practical terms at the end of the second verse of chapter 5. George Knight, commentating on this, says, Paul, with perceptive realism, gives this special word of caution for the situation where a pastor is called on to deal personally and privately with younger women. It is absolutely crucial that such an individual guards against any development or even any suggestion of improper interest or improper intimacy. And that means all kinds of things in practical expression. But it does set a hedge around the idea of pastors counseling one-on-one with women, not in crisis situations, but in prolonged situations. Wisdom would say, I don't think so. And indeed, when Paul gives instruction as to how those younger women are supposed to find out about loving their husbands, caring for their children, providing in various ways, to whom does he give the responsibility of the instruction? To the older women in the church. It may not mean that they are older chronologically, but it means those who are mature, those who are spiritually understanding the truth, they are the ones who are to deal with this. And across the country, and across the world, many a disaster would have been averted by pastors paying straightforward and careful attention to the opening two verses of chapter 5. Now, he then goes to a prolonged treatment of a subject that may at first appear to be at least at arm's length to us, the issue of widows in the church. I don't want to ask how many of you are widows or have been widowed, but there are a number in the church. I won't embarrass you by asking you to identify yourself. But the very fact of acknowledging that means that in a congregation as ours, albeit a younger congregation in terms of average age, this is not something that we are removed from. And certainly as we continue to grow together, it is something that we will continually deal with. In addressing the subject, we should note

0: religious expression was going to be seen was in the matter of caring for widows. For example, if you turn to James chapter 1, James, the brother of Jesus, makes this perfectly clear in the 27th verse. You want to know what pure and undefiled religion is? He says, religion that God our Father accepts as pure and faultless is this: to look after orphans and widows in their distress, and to keep oneself from being polluted by the world. So he's already been exhorting them about practical godliness, and we're now seeing one of the ways in which this practical godliness is expressed. The immediacy of the subject, the existential element of it, if you like, is such that I do not believe that what we have here in 1 Timothy 5 is a manual for dealing with widows in a local church, that you can simply pick up chapter 5, walk it across the centuries and across the geography, lay it down on Parkside Church or any other church for that matter, and say, okay, this is it. There are principles that we're about to discover, but in terms of the actuality of what he's dealing with, remember that he's dealing with a specific historic incident within the context of the city of Ephesus. However, we're going to discover that there are principles concerning organization, the necessity of genuine pastoral care, and the need for wisdom in discriminating where real need lies.
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0: Well, let's just go through the material if we can. I've written four headings in my notes, which I'll mention to you as I go along. First of all, widows in need. Widows in need are widows indeed. Okay? Not trying to be cute, that's what he's saying. In verse 3, give proper recognition to those widows who are really in need. He ends it in the 16th verse with the exact same expression. I am talking, he says, about those who are really in need. Now, we need to be in no doubt as to what this means because he delineates it in the text. These women who are really in need have, or don't have, any means of support. They have no prospect of marriage, and they have no other basis for hope than hope in God that he will provide for them. And indeed, they display their dependence upon God by the constancy of their prayers. You'll see that there in verse 5. And they continue night and day to pray and to ask God for help, because there's no social services. There's no place where you go and put your card through a window. There is nothing for them. They have nobody that brings home a paycheck. They have no one to whom they may look. They have no source of income at all. And all they can do is on a daily basis say, oh God, You declare that a sparrow falls to the ground and you know it. You've told me that the hairs of my head are numbered, that my name is graven on the palms of your hands. Oh God, show yourself to be a father to the fatherless and a carer for the widow. Now, in contrast to that obvious dependency, we have the merry widow in verse 6. The widow, the indulgent widow. And Paul introduces her so that there would be a classic contrast. The widow who lives for pleasure is dead even while she's living. This woman's life is marked by indulgence rather than by dependence. She's living for pleasure. The details of her hedonistic lifestyle are not given to us. They're not mentioned. I have a picture of this woman. I don't want to describe her, but I meet her with frequency. And she jangles

0: when she walks, and she looks like she's really living it up. And when you get a few of these merry widows jingle-jangling around a congregation, then it's going to be a peculiar challenge for the kind of widow exemplified in Anna in the Christmas story in Luke chapter 2, the lady who, following her marriage for 7 years, was widowed for the interim period of time and was now 84 years of age, and she had committed herself to the temple worship, and night and day she engaged in prayers. And while Anna was, if you like, buried in the temple, to all intents and purposes, from an outside gaze, dead to the world, there were all the merry widows jingling and jangling their way around Jerusalem and apparently living it up. Well, says Paul, I just want you to understand that the widow who lives for pleasure is actually dead. She just exists. Now, I can't resist the temptation to point out that this is a principle which runs through the whole of the Bible, that there is a definite distinction between existence and life. Otherwise, why would Jesus say to walking, moving, living, breathing individuals, I have come that you might have life? Now, what's the obvious answer? Oh, go to somebody else because I have life. No, no. And that you might have it in all of its fullness. He was talking about that encounter of God when a man or a woman is born again. Unless a man is born again, John 3:3, he cannot see the kingdom of God. He cannot enter the kingdom of God. And a number of folks who are now involved in religious pursuits are the walking dead. And this is while your mind has gone. You have been confronted by the fact that you are merely existing. Your life is not all that you anticipated it should be. You do not have an understanding of why you exist, where you're going, or what is about to happen to you should you die. And someone has suggested to you that if you would involve yourself in religious activities or in Christian pursuits, then existence plus religious activity will equal life. And you've been trying that, and you're as dead as you always were. In fact, you're even more miserable than you were before you tried this approach. Because when you were thinking of trying it, it held out hope to you. But now that you have begun it, it is hopeless. And you have identified the fact that your mere physical existence, devoid of the reality of God's liberating power within your life, has left you pretty wretched. And I can explain exactly why that is. It's because you're dead. Well, what are you saying to yourself? You're saying, well, I'll do something about it. Like what? Do you ever see a dead person do something about it? Dead people don't do anything about it. Dead people just lie there. So if the widow is dead, even though she's jangling around the mall, how is she going to be made alive? The same way that any of us are made alive. When God comes by His Spirit, opens our eyes to the fact of our deadness, speaks in to the very emptiness of our human existence, and in the great mystery, as the Word of God is made clear to us, our eyes are opened and our ears are unstopped, and suddenly the lights go on and we find ourselves crying out, Lord, I believe. Help me with the bits I don't believe yet. We find ourselves crying out with the Philippian jailer, Lord, what am I supposed to do to be saved? And the answer comes, if you believe on the Lord Jesus Christ, you will be saved. Now, that's just a little bit in passing there. I didn't want to miss the opportunity to note the distinction between the living dead, the dreadful twilight zone of religious observance devoid of life. Okay, the widows in need are the widows indeed, as opposed to those who have other means of support. This is reinforced by the second thing I wrote in my notes, and it's this: if our Christianity doesn't work at home, it doesn't work. If our Christianity doesn't work at home, it doesn't work. Because home is where it's at. Home is where we're known. Amongst our family is where the deal is. That's where they see you in the morning, in the night, in the middle of the day. There's no, you can't run and you can't hide in there. So if your Christianity doesn't work in the house, it doesn't work. I don't care how good a preacher you are. I don't care what you do. If it doesn't work there, it doesn't work. Now, why do I say this? Well, because that's the point that he's making. Look at verse 4. If a widow has children or grandchildren, these, namely children or grandchildren, should learn, first of all, to put their religion into practice. Now remember, in chapter 4, he exhorted the people in relationship to training themselves in godliness. Let me tell you, one of the ways in which your godliness will be manifested, it will be manifested in the fact that you put your godliness into practice, and you do so by caring for your own family. If a widow has children or grandchildren, then it is primarily their duty to show the genuineness of their religion in their own homes by repaying their parents for what has been done for them. Isn't that what it says? Repaying their parents. But this strikes me with real impetus this week. I'm not so sure that there isn't express instruction here about how it's supposed to be. Because when you get married, by and large, you have no money. Then you get a little bit of money, and it's a parabola. That's mathematical. And then it goes down the other side, and then you have no money at all. So you try and get some money, you get it together, then you pay for everything. You pay for everything. Shoes, jackets, education, everything. Prams, cribs, trips, everything. Then you have no money. And while you're coming down on the far side of the curve, the Smith Barney guys are talking to you when you're watching the golf tournaments, giving you a really bad feeling because you don't have enough money now to give to these people, dependents, all the stuff that you already gave to them. I am not doing that. I decided this week, I mean, I haven't told the girls yet. But there is going to come a day when I'm coming like this, and one of the two of them is buying me breakfast in Denny's. I don't care. They are buying because they are going to repay their dad. I am buying everything at the moment. Do you realize how well off I would be? Goodness gracious.
1: 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We'll hear more about caring for widows tomorrow. As we begin our study of the Apostle Paul's first letter to Timothy, we are recommending a resource today, a brand new release from Alistair. It's a verse-by-verse study through Paul's second letter to Timothy. The title is Guarding the Truth. When Paul wrote his letters, believers were facing growing pressure to compromise the gospel message, to divert from all that Jesus had taught. So it's not all that different from what we see happening in the church today. And this means that these letters to Timothy remain particularly relevant and important for us as believers to study. Guarding the Truth is a Bible study booklet. It's written as a companion to the ESV text. 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The booklets are also ideal for a study group if you're looking for your group's next topic. 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I'm Bob Lapine. We are glad you have studied the Bible with us today. In caring for widows or for those in need, how much of the responsibility falls to the church or the family or to the widow herself? Are the expectations different now from when Paul wrote his letter? Tomorrow, we'll think through these questions together. 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
3: You know, the programming here is unique. We have some great pastors. Yeah. We heard from Marcia in Three Springs, who says, "We appreciate the biblical teaching of Dr. David Jeremiah and A New Beginning with Pastor Greg Laurie," which happens to be next, just to name a couple, and so much more, and so much of your music. 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
4: What do you worry about? 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Worry is really a lack of trust in God.
5: Some of us worry, others of us worry like crazy. Pastor Greg Laurie points out worry is not only a waste of time, it's counterproductive.
4: The problem with worry is its interest paid on trouble before it's due. 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
6: This is the

0: How many of us have worried a problem away? We spent hours racked with anxiety and, well, that did it. Problem solved. Yay! No, not likely. Author Irma Bombeck famously said, worry is like a rocking chair. It gives you something to do, but never gets you anywhere. Today on A New Beginning, Pastor Greg Laurie points out it's actually possible to live a worry-free life. We'll see where to focus our eyes instead.
1: How many of you struggle with fear, anxiety, and worry? Raise your hand. Okay, quite a few of you. I read recently that millennials and Gen Z are the most stressed generations ever. For this generation, antidepressants are the best-selling pharmaceuticals. In fact, I read this, antidepressant use among 12 to 25-year-olds increased 66% over 6 years. That's 6 years, not 60 years, literally from 2016 to 2022. This generation also has the highest suicide rate. I think you could trace a lot of this back to one thing, avocado toast. Now, let me explain. I actually had avocado toast this morning. It was very good. My wife made it for me with a couple of fried eggs, a little bit of bacon. But when you go and buy it in a restaurant, it's very expensive. I read that one financial expert advised millennials who want to one day maybe buy their own home. He said, stop buying avocado toast. You know, spend your money more wisely. But I think, honestly, a lot of this stress comes from a device most of us carry around in our pockets, smartphones. You know, you can trace everything back to 2008. Prior to the emergence of what we call the smartphone, specifically the iPhone introduced by Steve Jobs, the most popular phone was the BlackBerry. Remember the BlackBerry? Little buttons you pushed. They were so popular, some called it the CrackBerry, okay? And they pretty much were dominating the market, but along comes Steve Jobs with this brand new concept for a phone that was all a screen instead of little buttons you pushed. It was so anticipated, they actually called it the Jesus phone. And when he revealed it, it changed everything. Because now, not only could you make phone calls, yeah, it does that too, but you could access media, and then of course on its heels comes the explosion of social media, and so many of the problems in culture today trace directly back to that. In fact, 44% of people that are constantly checking their phones feel isolated because of this technology, even when they're with their families. I remember I was in Maui a while ago, and we were sitting watching the sunset, beautiful Maui sunset, and I watched a family sitting at their table, not one person was looking at the sunset. They were all flipping through their phones. And so everything has cause and effect. There's an article in Forbes magazine. It says the more we use social media, the less happy we seem to be. Multiple studies have found a strong link between heavy social media use and an increased risk for depression, anxiety, loneliness, self-harm, even suicidal thoughts, and an intense craving for avocado toast. No, I added that, okay, but you see, it can really distract you. And honestly, there's a lot of things to be anxious about today. For many of us, we worry about everything. We worry about what we're going to eat, what we're going to wear, where we're going to live, what we're going to do. We worry about when things are good, about when they're going to be bad. And when things are bad, we worry if they'll ever be good again. We worry a lot about what people think about us. What do they think about me? What did they think about that post? I didn't get as many likes on this one as I got on the other one. You would spend less time worrying about what people think about you if you realized how little they do. But we spend a lot of needless time worrying about so many things. I heard about one guy who had a real problem with worry. So he decided to hire someone to worry for him. He put out an ad. A guy applied. He said, I'll pay you $500 a day to worry for me. So his buddy ran into him and said, man, you seem stress-free. He goes, oh yeah, I don't worry anymore at all. He told him about this guy he hired. Pays him $500 a day. The guy says, you don't make that kind of money. How are you going to pay that guy? He says, that's for him to worry about. So you might try that. How many of you have heard that joke before? What do you want, a medal? Okay. So what do you worry about? What stresses you out? What are you the most anxious about? The story is told of a man who came face to face with the dangers of worry. As the story goes, death was walking into a city one morning, and the man asked death, "What are you going to do?" Death said, "I'm going to take 100 people." The man said, "That's horrible." Death said, "That's the way it is. That's what I do." So the man hurried to warn everybody in the city about the plan of death. As night was approaching, the man ran into death again as he was leaving the city. The man said to death, "You said you were only going to take 100 people. 1,000 people died." Death said, "I kept my word. Worry took the rest." That's what worry can do. Now, Jesus has something to say about worry that's so relevant for all of us right here, right now. Let's look at Matthew chapter 6, starting in verse 25. "I say to you, do not worry about everyday life, whether you have enough food and drink or clothes to wear. Isn't life more than food and your body more than clothing? Look at the birds. They don't plant or harvest or store food in barns, but your heavenly Father feeds them. Aren't you more valuable to him than they are? Can you, with all of your worries, add a single moment to your life? Why worry about your clothing? Look at the lilies of the field, how they grow. They don't work or make their clothing. Yet Solomon, in all of his glory, was not dressed as beautifully as they are. So, if God so cares for wildflowers that are here today and thrown into the fire tomorrow, he certainly cares for you. Why don't you have more faith? Don't worry about these things, saying, 'What will we eat? What will we drink? What will we wear?' These things dominate the thoughts of unbelievers, but your heavenly Father knows all your needs." This is the big verse. "Seek first the kingdom of God and his righteousness, and all these things will be added to you. So don't worry about tomorrow, for tomorrow will bring its own worries. Today's trouble is enough for today." Wow. Point number one, if you're taking notes, the believer should not worry. The believer should not worry. Jesus was not saying a Christian should not think about or be concerned with the needs of their life, including housing, food, and clothing. Because the fact is, elsewhere in Scripture, we're told to plan for the future. We're told to work hard. We're told to save our money. Jesus was saying, don't worry about these things. Don't worry, he says in verse 25, about everyday life. A better translation would be, stop having anxiety about this. It's one thing to think about it. It's another thing to have constant anxiety about it. Listen, worry is not a virtue. Let me take it a step further. Worry can actually be a sin. Why? Because worry is really a lack of trust in God. You're not trusting God. I mean, if you believe Genesis 1:1, that should deal with worry once and for all. What is Genesis 1:1? It says, "In the beginning, God created the heavens and the earth." How many of you believe that verse is true? Okay, I do too. If that is true, and of course it is, that God created the heavens and the earth, this all-knowing, all-powerful, sovereign God, then certainly he is able to deal with your problems and mine. So why then am I worrying about them? Good question. The word worry comes from a root word that means to strangle or to choke. When my grandkids were smaller, they used to like to come up from behind and choke me. Well, it was okay. They were tiny little kids. I hardly felt anything, but as they got older, they wanted to keep doing it. They would even say, "Papa, can we choke you?" "No, because you will kill Papa. You've all gotten too big now." But that's what worry does. It chokes us out. It's like a mental and emotional strangulation that causes mental and even physical illness. Worry is a lot like a rocking chair. You're always moving, but never getting anywhere. The problem with worry is it's interest paid on trouble before it's due. The fact is, worry does not empty tomorrow of its sorrow. It empties today of its strength. The great theologian Martin Lloyd-Jones made this statement, quote, "The result of worrying about the future is that you're crippling yourself in the present," end quote. Good. Another theologian, Charlie Brown, made this statement, and I quote, "I've developed a new philosophy. I only dread one day at a time." Good advice. You know, in Australia, they have a great expression, and it's, "No worries, mate." We went down to do a number of crusades in Australia a number of years ago, and I just loved going to Australia. I love everything about that culture down there. They're very carefree, you know, and so they'll say to you, "No worries, mate." Right after they say, "That's not a knife, this is a knife." Or, "Look at the kangaroo." I don't know, that's my accent's falling apart as I do it. But the main phrase I like is, "No worries, mate. Don't worry about it." Number two, worry is a lack of trust. It's not believing God's in control. Classic example of this is the prophet Daniel. He was called by God to be an advisor to King Darius. And Darius really valued the counsel of Daniel. Darius thought very highly of Daniel. And the other counselors to the king were jealous of Daniel's influence, and so they wanted to undermine him, and they made up things that were not true about him, and then they hatched a plot to get the king to sign a decree that no one could pray to anyone except the king, or they would have to die. Well, Daniel had a habit of prayer, good habit. Every day he would pray. In fact, 3 times a day he would pray. And so after he read this decree, "You can no longer pray," he prayed. And then he was arrested and he was put into a den of hungry lions. And an interesting thing happened that night. The king was up all night. He couldn't sleep, worrying about Daniel. And Daniel slept like a baby. Probably used one of the lions for a pillow. Propped his feet up on the other one. And so that's the difference between a believer and a non-believer. When chaos and turmoil is happening around us, a believer can be at rest, but a non-believer cannot. The Bible says he gives to his beloved sleep. When you're getting ready to go to sleep at night, remind yourself of the promises of God. Learn to quote scripture to yourself to help you rest. Another illustration of this is Simon Peter. He was arrested and put in a prison behind multiple locked doors and guards on each side. Herod, who arrested him, had already executed James, and Peter was clearly next. But in Acts 12, we read that the church prayed for him, and the Lord dispatched an angel to deliver Peter. But here's Peter facing a certain death, and he's so deep in sleep, the angel literally had to whack him to wake him up. Are you a deep sleeper? Peter was. How could he sleep in a situation like that? He knew that God was in control of his life. And speaking of Peter, he wrote in his own epistle, 1 Peter, in chapter 5, verse 7, "Cast all your cares upon him, for he cares for you." And that word "cast" means to throw something. It's a definite act of the will by which we stop worrying about things and let God assume responsibility for our welfare, to throw it over to the Lord. So maybe you've come here to church, or as you're watching this right now, you're overwhelmed by your burdens and your anxieties. Throw it over to God. Sort of like when you have trash, throw out the trash. I don't know what the deal is, but I've been issued far too many trash cans. I have separate cans. There's landfill, recyclables, organic waste, and I stand there with little bags like, "Where do I put this?" It's a little overwhelming. But I'm glad someone shows up and takes that trash. And Jesus, if you will, wants to take your trash. He wants to relieve you of your burdens. Cast them on him. Now Jesus illustrates, birds don't worry, why should we? Look at verse 26. Look at the birds. Now Jesus is outside. He would often use things that were happening around as illustrations. No doubt there were some birds nearby. "Hey, look at these birds. Do these birds look worried to you? They don't worry. Why do you?" You ever heard that poem about the birds? Said the robin to the sparrow, "Friend, I'd really like to know why these anxious human beings rush about and worry so." Said the sparrow to the robin, "Friend, I think that it must be that they have no heavenly Father such as cares for you and me." Look at the birds, Jesus says. They don't worry. Then he says, look at the flowers. Verse 28, why do you worry about clothing? Look at the lilies of the field, how they grow. They don't work or make their clothing, yet Solomon in all of his glory was not dressed as beautifully as they are. Look at all these flowers. They're so beautiful. God cares for them. Won't he care for you? God clothes them. Won't he clothe you as well? He'll take care of you as well. It's just a reminder that sometimes we become a little too focused on these outward things and we forget about the things that really matter.

0: Good encouragement today on A New Beginning from Pastor Greg Laurie's message called What Jesus Says About Worry and Anxiety. And there's more to come.
1: 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You know, sometimes we are so worried about what we can and can't do financially. And maybe you've been one who's never given. This program, by the way, this afternoon is awesome because it's about worries and anxiety. So, friend, here's what I can tell you. The Lord is so just waiting for you to step out in faith. And it could be a season where the Lord has laid on your heart a gift of some sort of coming alongside of this ministry because you are growing. Would you prayerfully consider and listen to what he says? I can tell you from my own personal experience that when you give above and beyond, there's a joy in there that is unlike anything else. You're the hands and feet of Jesus. You know, someone gave so that you could listen if you've never given. Maybe it's been a long time. We've been around for 49 years. Could you come back? We'd love to hear from you today.
2: Yeah, there are two thoughts that I'm having on worry. The first is something I heard recently is to say, what you are worried about, God is not.
1: Right.
2: But I was also thinking about how Abraham must have felt when he was getting ready to take his son Isaac. Yeah. And like, was there some worry involved? Maybe. Like, I don't know. But he went by faith. In fact, he had so much faith. You know what he told his servant? He said, the boy and I will return to you, right, knowing that God could raise him even from the dead. And so it wasn't necessarily denying those worries. It was maybe even acknowledging it could happen, but rather acting, stepping out in faith. And that's what God calls us to do. It doesn't mean that there won't be worry or fear or anxiety ever in our life, but rather choosing to be people of courage, choosing to be faithful people. And we see for Abraham, it is by faith he was saved. We read that in the Old and the New Testament. And I wonder today, would you take a step of faith, even amidst, and I recognize that might be real, but even amidst some worry, some anxiety that you might be feeling, and see how God might reward that?
1: Friend, this is about praying. This is about going before God and asking him what he might have you do, and then being obedient to what he says because you have faith. You could give us a call at 800-288-9857. 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We'd love to talk to you, though. 800-288-9857.
0: It's such good reassurance to know that Jesus cares for us. He loves us. In fact, he loved us enough to die for us. Our eternity is secured when we give our lives to Christ. So have you ever done that? Pastor Greg, what would you say to the person listening who just doesn't know if they've taken that step? They can't think of a time when they made a deliberate decision for the Lord. It's just not a good idea to assume everything's just going to work out okay, is it?
3: No, this is one area of your life you want to be sure about, where you're going to spend eternity. The Bible says, these things we write to you that you may believe on the Son of God and that you may know that you have eternal life. Listen, I know I have eternal life. I know I'll go to heaven one day. And I hope that doesn't sound boastful. And if it does, I'm boasting in what God has done for me, not in what I've done for God. The reason I know these things is because I've turned from my sin and I've put my faith in Christ, you see. And if you do the same, you can have this same hope. You just need to call out to the Lord and admit you're a sinner and ask Jesus Christ to forgive you and come into your life. The Bible says whoever will call upon the name of the Lord will be saved. Will you call upon him right now? I'm going to pray a simple prayer, and I'm going to ask you to pray this prayer after me, if you would. So if you want to know that you'll go to heaven when you die, if you want to know for certain that Christ is living in your life, then pray this prayer with me. Just pray these words. Lord Jesus, I know I am a sinner, but I know you are the Savior who died on the cross for my sin. I turn from my sin now, and I choose to follow you from this moment forward as my Savior and my Lord, as my God and my friend. Thank you for hearing this prayer. Thank you for answering this prayer. And I ask this in Jesus' name. Amen.
0: Amen. 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
3: Hey, everybody, I'm here with my friend Frank Turek, and he wrote a book a number of years ago with Norman Geisler. And the title of the book is I Don't Have Enough Faith to Be an Atheist, but this book has now been updated. And we have a copy of it with your name on it that we want to send to you for your gift of any size. But Frank, let me ask you this. What are some of the topics you cover in this book, Frank?
4: Okay, we cover truth. Does truth exist? You always hear people say, well, I don't believe in truth, or there is no truth. You simply need to ask them a question. Is that true?
3: Yeah.
4: Is it true there's no truth?
3: Yeah.
4: Or they say to you, hey, Greg, I just have my truth. And then you ask them, is that the truth? That you just have my truth or your truth?
3: Yeah.
4: No, there is no such thing as my truth or your truth. There's just the truth.
3: That's right.
4: I mean, if you want to say you have your own truth, you might as well say I have my own math.
3: Yeah.
4: I mean, imagine if I said that to you, Greg, I have my own math. You'd go, you're crazy.
3: Yeah.
4: It's not my math or your math. There's just math,
3: right? That's right.
4: Or they'll say you ought not judge. And I always ask them, if we're not to judge, why are you judging me for judging? See, because that's a judgment.
3: That's right? True.
4: Everybody makes judgments. Atheists make judgments. They judge there's no God. They judge Greg Laurie's wrong. These are judgments.
3: Yes.
4: Right? The question isn't whether or not you can make judgments. The question is, are your judgments true? So we cover that first.
3: Yeah.
4: Then we move on to the evidence for God. Like we mentioned on a previous show that there's evidence that the universe had a beginning, and if the universe had a beginning, there must be a beginner out there, an uncaused beginner. That's what we mean by God. We point out the evidence from design. The universe is designed. Life is designed. Hmm. We look at the evidence for morality. That, you know, if there's just one thing morally wrong out there, like murdering people, if that's wrong, God exists. Why? Because if there is no God, everything's just and a matter of opinion. It's just your opinion against a murderer's opinion. Well, you know that's not a matter of opinion. Murder's not a matter of opinion. It's really wrong because there's a standard of really right outside of ourselves that we're obligated to obey. And that standard is what we mean by God's nature. Even Jefferson understood this. We hold these truths to be self-evident.
3: That's right.
4: That all men were created and endowed by their creator with certain unalienable rights. Among these are life, liberty, and the pursuit of happiness. So when you go just the God arguments, if you go just through just the God arguments, which we do in the new version of I Don't Have Enough Faith to Be an Atheist, you conclude without opening the Bible that there's got to be a spaceless, timeless, immaterial, powerful, personal, intelligent, moral being who created and sustains all things. Hey, those are the attributes of God, and we haven't even opened the Bible yet.
3: Mm.
4: And this is why, why Paul says in Romans 1 that God's invisible qualities are clearly seen from what has been made so that we are without excuse. We know God exists by his effects. So creation is an effect, there must be a creator. Design is an effect, there must be a designer. Moral law is an effect, there must be a moral lawgiver. Mm. There is evidence Jesus rose from the dead, that's the effect. Who could raise Jesus from the dead? A cause like God. So we go through all that. We talk about the possibility and the reality of miracles, the evidence for the resurrection, the evidence Jesus claimed to be God, the evidence the New Testament documents are telling us the truth, and then the evidence that the Bible's the word of God.
3: Wow.
4: That's the whole book in a nutshell. 500 pages. There you go.
3: 500 pages. And think about that.
4: There's a lot of evidence, Greg.
3: There's a lot of evidence.
4: Don't be upset. There's a lot of evidence.
3: A 500-page book filled with information like you just heard Frank Turek share. 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Whatever you send, we'll send you a copy of I Don't Have Enough Faith to Be an Atheist so you can be equipped, so you can be ready, as Scripture says, to give to every man an answer as they come to you. So get your copy of I Don't Have Enough Faith to Be an Atheist by my friend Frank Turek. 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

0: 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It's Harvest Share on Way Truth Life Radio. Thanks for joining us. 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
1: I like this note, Dwight, from Donna, QJU listener from Lewistown. She wrote, "I'm so blessed and encouraged by the ministry of Way Truth Life Radio. I wake up every day to gospel music and teachings throughout the day. I have radios in most rooms of my home and my car. Only station I listen to. I live alone since my husband passed away a couple of years ago. It helps get me through the day. With that caring staff of yours and the words of inspiration, and know we're not alone." And all of us need that encouragement throughout the day. We may be caught up with any number of things, the moms with children, and the busy lives, the work that you do, other responsibilities. You can easily feel overwhelmed. It's great at those times to know we have a source of peace, a source of strength, that is the Lord Jesus Christ. And it is our goal here at Way Truth Life Radio to point you to the best news of all, the news of Jesus Christ, the hope that we have in Him, to focus on Him and discover the peace that only He provides. And we desire to lift Him up. And we thank you for what you will do. Are you blessed through the ministry? We'd love to hear from you this afternoon.
0: Yeah. Tom, we have many friends like Donna who support this radio ministry, and we're so thankful for them. And we would count it a privilege if you would join this family of supporting friends. So we would love to hear from you right now. And oh, by the way, I'd like to say thank you to another friend of the ministries, Michael down at Uncle Chen's Chinese restaurant. He provided lunch for us today. So we need those phones to ring, because I'm afraid the people are going to be falling asleep around the station.
1: Can't have that.
0: No, we can't have that. And so he provided a great lunch for us today. So we say thank you to Uncle Chen's. Go check them out if you haven't been there. Whoops, I can't do that. Anyway.
1: You don't know thank you in Chinese, do you?
0: No, I don't.
1: By any chance?
0: I don't know Chinese. I know Chinese food. That's all
1: okay.
0: I know.
1: Yeah.
0: Anyway, give us a call at 800-288-9857. 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

0: 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White Truth Life Radio, Colton Dixon, Build Boats on this Thursday afternoon of our Harvest Share. And there is a reason that maybe you're listening right at this time. 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
1: There's a note here, Dwight, from Stacy in Petersburg. She writes, I want to tell you about a recent experience where God spoke to me through the radio station. I have a daughter who struggles with drug addiction. Mm. She's only 22. I don't have any control over her choices, which is frustrating for a parent of a young adult. I was driving to work and praying and crying out to God, asking if a mother's prayers can save a child's soul. The Holy Spirit gave me a direct answer, which was no. Your daughter has free will and needs to choose. In that moment, I felt very sad and defeated. And at the very moment, the song In Jesus' Name by Katie Nicole came on the radio. I've never heard it before, and the words to that song were a direct answer from God to me that morning. My attitude has changed since, and I have peace that surpasses understanding about my daughter's soul. So many things I can pray for her, and I have peace knowing that she has free will to make a decision to follow the Lord. I thank God for Way Truth Life Radio every day. Thank you, Stacy, for that encouragement and the power of prayer. All of us have a burden for, it could be a son or a daughter or mother, father, wanting them to have a turn, a change in their life, to come to that knowledge, that personal relationship. And we just need to be in prayer for those particular individuals that we have a burden for, and trust the Lord that He will work in their hearts as others prayed for us to come to know the Lord. And the Lord did a work in our lives, and we need to simply trust the Lord in the burdens that we have for those around us.
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2: 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As external funding decreased, government facilities faced increased pressure to provide services with limited financial and human resources. 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And if you join the Harvest Share K-Club, one-time gift of $1,000 or more, that will help provide medical supplies and primary health care for 60 people. Now, you can see how your giving will be a blessing to many people. So at this time, we're simply asking you to be thinking about how you can help to make a difference during Harvest Share.
1: Yeah, Tom, you know, if you come on at that level right now, becoming a Hope Partner, which helps CUP's mission, you're going to join people who earlier today gave just like that and became Hope Partners, like Mike from Rochester Mills and Judy from Yeagerstown, Rosalie from Spring Mills, Jared from McAlevey's Fort, Karen from Altoona, Tina from Warriors Mark, Carolyn from Bedford, Ohio, even.
2: Yeah.
1: Gave at that level to become a Hope Partner too, so that people who really are coming out of human trafficking and their families over in that area of Africa are going to get the primary health care that they need. 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Now, there's others that have joined today, giving their best gift in different ways, and we appreciate all of those gifts as well. 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
1: Hey, think back to the first time you heard a song or a Bible teacher on Way Truth Life Radio that spoke right to your heart. 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And I remember Mary Beth from Liverpool. She said that the impact of Way Truth Life Radio goes far beyond what you could imagine. Mm-hmm. 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

0: Good afternoon. You're tuned to Way Truth Life Radio. Dwight and Tom with you for a little bit this afternoon. This fall, you know, one of our goals is to hear from people who have never given before. And I have a challenge for you. 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
1: You need another B town there, from Bedford to Barnesboro.
0: Okay, there you go. 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We would greatly appreciate that. 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
1: Just be careful with that, jumping online.
0: Jumping online?
1: Yes, oh, you know, yeah. No, I know Jason, he's another one. He would do that in a second. But anyway, here's a note, somebody who enjoys Jason's ministry, Kathleen from State College. Thank you for your exceptional commitment to biblical teaching and encouragement. Also, thank you to Jason for his wonderful commentary and very fitting song choices. I got to listen for his commentary there. May the Lord continue to shine through all of the stations, so that others may continue to see and love him. And thank you, Kathleen, for that note of encouragement. And a reminder, Dwight, I think for all of us, we can point to a teacher or a song that we hear and how it encourages us, and that we would take that encouragement, a lesson that we heard from whatever teacher, David Jeremiah or Chuck Swindoll, that you heard, and say, yeah, I heard this one bit of information or this scripture that was really spoke to me, and maybe it'll speak to you in the situation that you're going through. Yeah. We hear of friends in church, the prayer ministry there, people say, would you pray for this particular situation? Just words we can encourage somebody else with that we hear here at this ministry, taking it and being a blessing to someone else.
0: Right. Yeah, I've heard we've heard stories of people who take what they hear and they use it in their Sunday school lessons, because they're Sunday school teachers, or they use it to help counsel friends. And I remember Tom from Altoona said that he's used a lot of information that he's heard on Way Truth Life Radio to do that. And so, yeah, those are all great ideas. We'd love for you to join with us. And here's some people, some folks who joined with us before we went on the air. They decided to give their best gift before we went on the air as a result of a mailing that we did. Diane from State College gave her best gift, and Margie from Mars. Now, that's
1: We're
0: Mars, Pennsylvania.
1: We're
0: that's
1: getting out Mars, there, Dwight, you know?
0: All right. And then also Walter from State College. And so would you join these folks who have already given their best gift? And would you call and give your best gift? In fact, those of you who have never given before, we especially would like to hear from you at this time. And those numbers are 800-288-9857, 800-288-9857, or online at WTLR.org. I got

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1: You know, Tom, every journey begins with a first step, right? And I remember back to my oldest daughter, Elizabeth, when she took her first, she started walking on her own. It was at the Three Cheers Motel in Ocean City, Maryland. She was a late walker due to some things going on. But anyway, she started her journey. She's been going ever since. And, you know, for Way Truth Life Radio, that step begins when a listener says, yes, I will give for the very first time.
0: Yeah.
1: And so if you've never supported this ministry before, we would love to welcome you as a brand new partner. Your first gift will help us share God's word. It's going to encourage those who are hurting. And it's going to spread the hope of Christ across central Pennsylvania and really around the world. Imagine the ripple effect that your gift could have. Someone driving home, discouraged, hears just the message that they needed. All because you said yes. And so we hear from so many listeners who tell us of those personal encounters with the Holy Spirit as they listen to the radio. Cheryl from Allensville wrote and said, thank you for brightening my life with all your wonderful messages. They touch my heart and soul. It seems the perfect message comes on when I need to hear it. I always come away feeling uplifted. Thanks for making my life a better and happier one. Well, you know, that makes us feel good. Why not take that step today and impact a life for Christ? Call and give us your first gift right now. We really can't wait to begin this journey with you.
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0: 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That's my favorite way, actually, because I don't even have to press any buttons. 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I'm Jason. She's Heather. 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
1: Right. That's right. And it is, you know, a great thing to have in our community. You probably have seen us out at events, and we're helping to promote churches and concerts. And I mean, it's just a great way to build community. But also, I don't know about for you, Jason, but there are times where I just have a bad day. I mean, it feels like everything is against me. And I go, God, what is going on? What are you doing? And then if I tune into Way Truth Life Radio, I get reminded that God is good, that He's faithful, that He's still on His throne. And yep, there may be a lot of stuff happening in my life and in this world, but I'm so thankful that God loves me and that this isn't the end, that we have a place in heaven. And so that's what you're investing in when you give a gift of support. And right now we'd love to see you and one other person in this next song give that Hope Partner. Now that is a new $15 a month or more electronic gift. Now if you're already a monthly giver, thank you so much for that. We would love to have you increase $10 if you can during our Harvest Share. When you do that, I'm a part of CUPS Mission, which is an organization that is serving kids and families in the Dominican Republic and Malawi, Africa. And we are asking you to help to put people, give them access pretty much to a medical clinic when they don't have access to that. And so your new Hope Partner, $15 a month, it's actually going to allow 20 people access to that medical clinic. And if you do that $10, you know, if you're already a monthly giver, that $10 or more monthly increase, that's going to do that as well. Now, here's the cool thing. Your money going to go right to Way Truth Life Radio.
0: That's right.
1: It is not going to go to Malawi. We have a very generous business that's willing to donate so that 20 people can have access to the clinic if you give that $15 a month. So this is the only Thursday, Jason. This is kind of crazy because we had the only Tuesday, and then we had the only Wednesday, and now we have the only Thursday. So we're getting to the end of this, Jason.
0: Yeah, at this point, we are very near the end. So you've been hearing the need all week. I want you to know that need still remains. And Heather, you know, from CUPS Mission here, sharing that need for your gift of support as a Hope Partner, 15 a month or more, or if you're already doing that, increasing your gift by $10 a month. Friend, I have to tell you, that is like hero status for the day. Woo! When you do that, because your gift, keeping Way Truth Life Radio on the air, and then 20 going to be seen at the CUPS Mission Med Clinic. But what about this? What if right now we could have one person say, hero status, I see that, and I'm going to one-up it, superhero status for the day, joining the 1K Club, a one-time gift of $1,000. Not one, not 20, not 40, but 60 people going to be seen at the CUPS Mission Med Clinic in Malawi. Again, your entire gift is what is used to keep Way Truth Life Radio on the air. A local business, generous, going to take care of making sure the cost is there so that 60 can be seen at the CUPS Mission Med Clinic. Listen, we are very near the end of Harvest Share at this point. We've got a ways to go. Still need room for you. In fact, we only just past the halfway point in terms of the number of people that we want to be sending to the CUPS Mission Med Team, but we're past halfway through Harvest Share. In fact, we're very near the end. So there's still a big, big need out in front of us. 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

0: 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I love to hear the music on Jesus and what he did for us. So it just makes all the difference. Changes my attitude, makes me happy.
1: I love to hear that from Todd. It's a really, really sweet way that he described it. 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I'm Jason. She's Heather. She's from Cups Mission, who we've partnered with. You know, Heather, one of the things that I think is really awesome about Way Truth Life Radio, and especially as somebody gives, is you're giving a gift that blesses and benefits yourself, because you're able to listen. So there's, you know, maybe a little selfish aspect in that. But yeah, you're also giving because you recognize there are others who are being blessed as well. And so it's really this twofold blessing where you're receiving it, but so is somebody else. And that, to me, it makes it special.
2: Yeah, and you never know. Like, I love the stories, Jason, where you know, I don't know if you're ever out at events and you're like, so how did you find Way Truth Life Radio? And they'll say, oh, it's just skipping through the dial. Yeah. I'm like, oh, yeah. Yeah, sure you were. You know,
1: accident.
2: Because, yeah, or I happened upon it, you know, and it's like, God works that out for so many people. And what's cool is you hear them say, it was exactly what I needed to hear. Mm. Like, I was struggling with this, or I didn't know where to turn, and I was feeling hopeless and lonely. And then they happen upon it, and they feel better. And they get that message that Jesus loves them, and that he died on the cross for them. That truth that they need, that's what you're investing in. And I think about the next generation, Jason. I know you have kids. I have kids. I want Christian radio, like Way Truth Life, you know, radio, to be around for my kids' kids, because my kids have been raised on Christian radio, and it has made a difference in their lives. I want it to be around for my grandkids and their grandkids, because it matters. It is the teaching that you guys provide is biblical. It reaches people right where they are, hitting topics that they need and Bible verses that they need. And then you've got Jason, and you've got Sonia, and you've got Sam in the morning, and just so many other people here that are encouraging in between the songs, and then the music that just points people to Jesus. Like, it is a full package, a whole package here, and that's why we're asking you to give, because your gift keeps the fuel in the tank of this ministry. It doesn't happen without listeners like you. And so your gift right now is needed.
1: Yeah, you know, we were looking for two calls during that last song, and that means we're actually still waiting on you. If you didn't give, you didn't call in during that last song, hey, no worries. No worries. 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So quick and easy. Or you want to give us a call? You want to share your story with us? We would love to hear your story, your testimony as well. That's always a special blessing. You can call at 800-288-9857. Let's see if we can get two. That's you and one other during this next song. Don't worry about what anybody else gives. Don't worry about how they're giving, why they're giving, where they're giving. You bring it before the Lord and say, what would you have me give? And then give in that manner. This is not equal giving. It's equal participation. We're asking that you would give in the way that the Lord is leading. Right now at 800-288-9857. We are actually getting near the end of Harvest Share.
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0: 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It's Harvest Share. I'm Jason, and I just have to say, that is probably my favorite song of theirs since I Can Only Imagine. I absolutely love that one, always jamming out to it. Maybe you are as well, or maybe it's another song that is just your jam. You turn it on, and you're having a good time. You're singing worship. You're singing praises to Jesus. You're singing the words of the song, and they're getting written on your heart with the truth of Scripture. That is what changes lives. And maybe you know that, and I wonder if you could give right now, as this is our Harvest Share. 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I got to tell you about this partnership that we have with Cups Mission in Malawi. And this is an amazing partnership that we have just during this Harvest Share, where every person who becomes a Hope partner, not only is your gift standing with and supporting the ministry of Way Truth Life Radio, and the whole thing stays here, but when you become that Hope partner, 20 people will be seen at the Cups Mission Med Clinic in Malawi. That's Heather. You can hear her cheering because Heather's excited about that. She's from Cups Mission, but she's also seen firsthand the impact that the Cups Mission Med Clinic is having on these families there in Malawi.
1: Now, you might wonder, like, well, why don't they just go to a hospital? Like, or why don't they just go to the doctor? Well, that's not the way it is in the third world. And Malawi is one of the poorest countries in the world. And so there isn't transportation. They don't have cars. I mean, there are cars, but most people don't have them, basic. So then they've got a bicycle or their feet, and they're walking 10, 20, sometimes 30 miles just to get to one of those healthcare facilities. And then they're overcrowded, or they don't have the medicines. They're government run, and there's a lot of corruption in the government. So these families are traveling all this way to these hospitals and then not getting the help that they need. So I want to share with you, because our clinic is free and it is fully funded by donors just like you. There's a guy named Isaac, and he was involved in a motorcycle accident. Now, there are motorcycles and motorbikes because that's an easy, you know, cheaper way to get around. And he was left with bruises, deep wounds, and he made his way and he found a way to get to our clinic, and they cleaned him up. They dressed his injuries, because here's the other thing. I mean, you can have a cut here in the States and you get a Band-Aid and you put some antibiotic cream

0: it is not that way. They don't have the pharmacies just down the street where you can just go and get something like that. They also gave him pain medicine to manage his pain, and they continue to follow up with him until his full recovery. And here's the good news. Isaac has fully recovered, and he has now gone back to supporting his family through his small business. So that only happened because someone gave, Jason. Someone has given, and we talked about this yesterday, but right now, you guys are the only station that is helping to support the clinic. We've had some private donors, we've had a few churches, but you guys are the first station to help, and we would love to see as many people as possible be helped through this clinic. Your gift stays here in Central Pennsylvania. You give that Hope Partner $15 a month or more, it stays right here. A very generous business is going to give so that 20 people can be seen in the clinic. Now, if you could do that Kate Club, that $1,000 gift, not only is that going to be a great shot in the arm here on this only Thursday of our Harvest Share, but 60 people, Jason. 60 people going to be seen for basic medical care in Malawi, Africa, just by you giving that $1,000 gift today. So, Jason, I love, and over the next song, to see one person come in at that Hope Partner.
1: Yeah.
0: Jason rings a bell when that happens. So if you want to see that happen, just one.
1: Here's one. Wait.
0: That's it.
1: That's it. All right. That's a little tease. Okay. That's all we got.
0: But I'd love to see one person do that Hope Partner and one do that K Club. And boy, that is then going to allow 80 people, Jason, 80 people access. If we could have one person do the K Club and one person do that Hope Partner at $15 a month or more.
1: Yeah, we got to brag on the Way Truth Life Radio family so far, because so far, check this out, during this Harvest Share, 1,540 are going to be receiving treatment, going to be seen at the Malawi, the Cups Mission Med Clinic in Malawi. But listen, that's good. We have a goal here of 3,000. So you can hear, we're just past halfway, but I'm looking at the time of Harvest Share, and we're on the back end. So we've got a need that is still in front of us. And so, Heather, I think your goal, I think you're straight on, that we need one person at the K Club. 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

0: I listen to you guys every single day on my way to work and then on my way home. It's just a good way to prepare my heart for what the day will bring. And I appreciate you guys. And early in the morning and then in the afternoon, a place to go where you can be uplifted and just really be encouraged. Just want to thank you guys.
1: Well, we want to thank you, Seth, for sharing that with us. And I love the words that he said. Just, you know, he finds Way Truth Life Radio is that place to go to be uplifted and encouraging. And, you know, that's a special message because I think the reality of our world is one that's built on fear and discouragement. And it seems like that's what everything seems to run on. And certainly, you know, here we are in a political season. Anytime there's, you know, a political season, you know, you see that kind of get heightened. Everything is wrong with the whole world. And then, you know, maybe you tune into Way Truth Life Radio and you're going, you know what? Actually, there is hope. Because our hope isn't in the things of this world. Our hope is in Jesus. By the way, he is on the throne. He is seated. He's not frantically pacing. And that seated position is so powerful. Because in the Old Testament, that high priest didn't sit down. He continuously made sacrifices for the people. Jesus was the sacrifice and then sat down because it's finished. That is the hope of the world. And it's not in politics and it's not in the government. Doesn't mean we don't care about those things. But when we are looking for hope and uplifting and encouragement, it's right here on Way Truth Life Radio. Maybe you can give in support of that message today. I'm Jason alongside Heather for this afternoon of Harvest Share. Heather, hope is what we have.
2: Oh, and that is what we need more and more of. And I think there's a lot of people who are out there living without hope. And that's why Way Truth Life Radio is here, is because people need hope and they need to be reminded that they're not alone. Like, I think there is a loneliness epidemic going on right now, Jason. And I think a lot of it is that we went through this horrible pandemic, but then also we've got these devices and we've got these televisions that give us access to things that we don't need to go out in the community. But that's not how God designed us. That's not how God wants us to be. He wants us to be in community. He wants us to be, just as that listener said, encouraged, uplifted, because there are so many things that are drawing us away from God. When you give a gift to Way Truth Life Radio, that's what you're giving to. You're giving to that hope, that encouragement, that truth of the gospel, and people need it. I need it. You probably need it on a daily basis too, you know, because there's just a lot. And so this station for over 48 years has been around because people like you give. That's the only way that this happens. And so you're needed and your gift makes a difference. And don't believe the lie that, oh, they don't need my $15 a month, or they don't need my $100, or they don't need my whatever your gift amount is. No, we need it. It's everybody doing something. And we believe that God will help us to reach that goal. So we were looking for a K Club member, Jason.
1: That's right.
2: Which is $1,000 to the ministry of Way Truth Life Radio. We were looking for someone just to do their best gift. Maybe that's 100, maybe that's 500, maybe that's 50, whatever it is. And then someone doing that hope partner at $15 a month or more electronically. We're still looking for those. That means there's still room for you.
1: Yeah, let's see if we can find you. We've got a place for you to join. By the way, when you give, you're going to be given right alongside Sally from Mifflintown. Sally believes in the ministry so strongly. She gave before Harvest Share even started.
2: We're so grateful
1: for her. Now it's your turn to give. 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
2: Okay.
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0: Oh, hallelujah. Elevation Rhythm with Washed on listener-supported Way Truth Life Radio. 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That is at WTLR.org. But I want to share with you Robin's testimony. This is what Robin shared with us. He said, I started listening to Way Truth Life Radio a few months after my wife was called home. Mm. He said, I was in the grave with her battling the depression, the exhaustion and grief. But he said, Sanctus Real singing Confidence is one of the first songs that I heard on your station. He said, I was in a place that I needed the faith of Daniel in the lion's den, the hope of Moses in the desert, and the heart of Daniel. God was my defense. Since then, I have given my life to the Lord. I'm beginning to feel alive again because of his love. In all the darkest of times, he manifested in my life, held me through my tears, and gave me the strength to face the giants that would drag me down. He said, I now only listen to Way Truth Life Radio to keep his light upon my path. 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
1: Wow.
0: That is what your gift is making possible. We don't know how many other Robins there are. We don't know how many other people are going to find Way Truth Life Radio in that moment they need it. We're thankful that Robin shared his story with us. But that's not, this is not a unique story, that there are people finding hope in the darkest moment, in the dead of night, because people just like you give toward the ministry of Way Truth Life Radio.
1: Yeah, I mean, we live in a fallen world, Jason, and there is death and unfortunately loss. And you never know when you're going to face that. You know, in the past 3 years, our family lost a significant family member. And I have to tell you, tuning in to Christian radio made a big difference for me, because you get caught up in a loop of, well, you know, I miss this person. I wish they were here. I don't understand. But that's not my job. My job is not to understand everything. It's God's job to know everything that's going on, and he's really good at being God. So being reminded of his character and what the Bible says about who he is and how faithful and good he is, that's what you get when you tune into Way Truth Life Radio. But here's the thing, this station only happens because people like you give. That is the only way. And so your gift of support is needed right now. They only take a few days every 6 months or so, in the spring and in the fall, Harvest Share. And we ask you to give. And your gifts, they keep the fuel in the tank of this ministry, and you're needed right now. So if you could do that K-Club member, that's a $1,000 gift. That's going to go right here to your station, Way Truth Life Radio. But what it's also going to do, it's going to have that impact locally and globally, because a very generous business is going to come along and give access to 60 people in Malawi, Africa, to a medical clinic. That is crazy amazing. Now, maybe you're like, whoa, whoa, whoa, that $1,000, Heather, that's too much. That's okay. What about $15 a month? I mean, how many times do we, you know, spend way too much on things, or we don't even realize we're spending that money on them because they're coming right out of our bank account? Could you do $15 a month? That new electronic monthly gift, 20 people going to get access. When you do that, and that money going to stay right here in central Pennsylvania. You're needed right now. Your gift going to make a huge impact.
0: Yeah, I think that's such a wonderful thing, like you mentioned, that the gift stays entirely with Way Truth Life Radio. That is what keeps that gas in the tank, so to speak.
1: That's
0: 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So we're asking that you right now would give your best gift. 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Maybe it's a one-time gift. Maybe it's on a monthly basis. However the Lord might be leading you right now, this is that moment at 800-288-9857. Needing to hear from you and two others.
1: Woo,
0: during this
1: go.
0: Song. 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Thank you as you give a faithful gift today, knowing that God blesses faithfulness.

0: Yeah, he's working on me still, too. That's Crowder and Zach Williams on listener-supported Way Truth Life Radio. 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I'm Jason alongside Heather from Cups Mission, our partner organization for this Harvest Share. But I love this note we got from Ronald from Altoona. He wrote to us and said this: I remember on a very hectic work day, as I got in my car, hurrying down the road, listening to Way Truth Life Radio when a song came on. He said, honestly, I don't remember the song, but I remember the outcome. The song had the ability to take my frazzled self and get me focused on what was more important than any meeting I might have been headed to. God was able to rein in my thoughts. I looked and saw what a beautiful day it was, how in this day I was held by God's hands. He cared about me. It was like opening the windows and allowing fresh, cool air to wash over me. That happened because somebody gave and met Ronald in that moment when he needed truth. He needed a reminder of the way that God was holding him. That is what your gift today is making happen.
1: Yeah, and you probably think, I just had one of those days the other day, you know, where you just like get in the car and you're like, I got this to do and that to do and this to do and that to do. And then you're like, oh, wait, okay. I need this peace. I need this hope. I need this encouragement, because there's not always a lot in the workplace or in the world. And if you are taking care of littles on a daily basis, that's in the trenches as well. And you need a lot of encouragement because there can just be really, really hard days. And so that's why we're asking you to give a gift, not only for our listeners in our community, but you too. Maybe you're going to need it over the next 6 months, and we want to make sure that it stays strong and that your gift is going to make a difference. So, you know, could you try that $15 a month? I think that's a great place to start, Jason, because I think about all the things that we spend money on every month that we don't have to, that we get to. And this is something that you get to do. You don't have to do it, but boy, $15 a month, if we had 10 people doing that, that's a huge impact right now. But how about just you? Could you do that $15 a month? That will make a difference, not only in our community here with Way Truth Life Radio, but a very generous donor gonna come along, your $15 gift that's gonna stay here with the radio station, and I'm going to give access to 20 people to our medical clinic in Malawi, Africa, who don't have access to you know, sometimes clean water. They don't have transportation. They are in need of basic medical care, and you get to help provide that just by giving to your local Way Truth Life Radio. So whatever it is that you can do, can you think about that $15 a month? It's needed right now.
0: Yeah, this is one of those really cool get to do it moments. By the way, yes, if you've never given before and you're kind of thinking about, you know, putting your toe in the water, think about 6, 7, 8 months from now, you know, the next time that we might hold a share, we're going to share some news stories.
1: Yep.
0: And what you're going to actually get to do is you're going to get to sit in your car or at work or maybe in your living room and at home, and you're going to get to listen, and you're going to get to say, I helped make that happen. Mm-hmm. These stories that we're sharing are because somebody in the past gave. Yep. And I wonder if you want to be part of the future of Way Truth Life Radio, the future of life change, the future of expanding the kingdom of the Lord. It happens because you give. Would you right now say, maybe raise your hand and say, yes, pick me. Lord, yes, send me. I want to be a part of it. Don't raise both hands if you're driving, just one. as long as you can do it safely. You can give online, WTLR.org. Again, don't do that if you're driving either. But you can call if you can do that safely with like the touch-free, hands-free.
1: Yes, yes.
0: You can do that at 800-288-9857. Talked to a lady this morning or yesterday. She said, I pulled over to make this call. And I said, good for you. Way to be responsible. Yes. Love that. 800-288-9857. 800-288-9857. In need of your gift. Let's see if we can get you and one other.
1: Woo,
0: right, yeah. Now. Don't worry about the one other. You give in the way that the Lord might be leading. 800-288-9857.

0: 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But we've got a partnership with CUPS Mission, and they have a med clinic in Malawi. They're a humanitarian aid spiritual leadership organization, and this med clinic in Malawi, it is in dire need. That's why we are working with them, because every person who becomes a Hope Partner, 20 people will be seen at the CUPS Mission med clinic in Malawi. 20 for every person.
1: I don't know about doctor's offices, but they probably just see that in a day, yeah. You know, and in Malawi, we get 100 people a day because It's one of the only clinics that, you know, we've actually asked our missionaries, hey, can you guys back off and only do 3 days a week? And Pastor Mark Zambiri, he has such a vision and such a heart for the people. He's like, no, they need this help. They don't have any place else to go. 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
0: 60.
1: So can you consider that right now? 800-288-9857. 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So I want to share with you, Jason, a young man. His name is Brighton. He has diabetes, and he developed a painful wound on his foot, and it got infected.
0: Ooh.
1: So in the third world, they don't have the pharmacy right around the corner where you can just go and get whatever you need whenever you need it. That's not the case. So he went, traveled quite a distance, 10, 20 miles, to the government hospital. They were short on wound dressing materials. They had a high number of patients, and he couldn't get in. So he struggled to just receive that regular wound management care for his healing. Now, I didn't know this, Jason, but our doctor told me that diabetic wounds, especially, they require continuous care. Because if you don't prevent that infection, they could result in amputation.
0: Yep.
1: And so our CUPS Mission Clinic, you know, he got there. He was provided the assessment. They gave him the medicines that he needed to help with his infection. They gave him extra wound dressings and monitored his diabetes. And they got the wound to heal successfully.
0: All right.
1: So praise God for that. And that allowed Brighton to go back to work. And he didn't, you know, he got to avoid some of those other serious complications. I mean, we're talking about in our country here, that wouldn't be an issue. He would just go to the doctor and they would have what he needed and it would be taken care of. But in the third world, those hospitals run by the government, they just are not able to provide what everybody needs. And so this clinic in Malawi, Africa, run by CUPS Mission, it's free for people if they can get there, but we just need the funding. And that's where your gift to Way Truth Life Radio comes in, because you give your gift here, a generous donor steps up and allows people into the medical clinic with their gifts. So 20 people, if you can do that $15 a month electronically, a new gift, that Hope Partner, 20 people will get access to the clinic. Or if you could do that K Club, $1,000, 60 people, Jason, 60 people, that's crazy, gonna get access to the medical clinic because you give to your Way Truth Life Radio station.
0: Yeah, we have a Harvest Share goal of seeing 3,000 people provided for at that med clinic. Right now, we've seen 1,540 who are going to be provided for.
1: So
0: we want to celebrate that. Well, we want to thank you if you are part of that. But we're not all the way to that 3,000. So there is still lots of room. As you can tell, we're just over halfway. But if you're doing the math, we're far past halfway in Harvest Share. So that means the need is still there. The need is great in order to not only help this mission of CUPS Mission, But in order to fully fund Way Truth Life Radio, to keep it strong on the air moving forward for the next year, we could use your gift right now. Let's see if we could hear from two Hope partners. Two Hope partners. That means maybe it's monthly. Maybe it's the 1K Club. Maybe you're giving monthly and you're increasing. Two Hope partners right now during this next song. In fact, I'm going to ask for this. One of those Hope partners, let's say you've never given before to Way Truth Life Radio. So Hope partner and one new Hope partner. Could we hear from you right now if we've not heard from you? You've never given before. This is your moment right now at 800-288-9857. 800-288-9857. We've never heard from you. This is your moment.

0: 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You can also go online to give at WTLR.org. I'm Jason alongside Heather for this hour. Heather is from Cups Mission. And I tell ya, this is an exciting time because we are getting near the end of Harvest Share. Tomorrow is the final day. We are getting so close to wrapping up. We don't want to, but we have to. but there's still room for you. Want to say a huge thanks to Rick and Janet giving their gift, standing with the ministry of Way Truth Life Radio that just moments ago. Now, could we hear from you at 800-288-9857? 800-288-9857. So I want to tell you one of my favorite accounts in Scripture. And it's one that I'm guessing you've probably read before, but and maybe you've caught the detail, but I wonder, sometimes you could read it and you almost miss the details of what is really happening in that moment. And I'm thinking about Joshua. And Joshua and the Israelites, they're coming to the Promised Land, and they're on the outside, and they see the Promised Land and the walls of Jericho. We know those walls are large. They are huge. Like, it is this massive fortified city, and the people must be looking at those walls and thinking to themselves, no way. How are we even going to get in there? And then here's what happens. God gives Joshua the instructions. And this is what God tells Joshua. He says, on day one, march around the city. And what? Okay, we'll do it, God. And then on day two and day three, all the way to day six, march around the city one time. Okay, we're tracking so far. This is kind of weird, but okay. And then on day seven, don't march around it once. March around it seven times and then yell and blow your trumpets as loud as you can. And you got to be thinking, the people are looking at Joshua like, Joshua, that's not a battle plan. Yes. Joshua, what are you talking about? We need bows and shields and spears and armor and slingshots. Whatever it's going to take, Joshua, we've got to get into the city. And Joshua said, no, we have to do what God is asking us to do. And it seems crazy. It doesn't look like it's going to make sense because we are not the ones fighting this battle. It is God who is fighting this battle. And you know what happens? They follow the instructions on day one and day two and all the way to day seven. When they march around six times, they march around the seventh, they yell, they blow their trumpets, and the walls of Jericho came tumbling down, and it didn't make sense.
1: Nope.
0: But they followed faithfully because it's what God called them to do. And I wonder today, you're kind of hearing about a need for a Christian radio station and thinking to yourself, does that make sense? Could I give to something like that? That seems a little strange. Maybe it's not something I had thought of before. Friend, would you do what God is faithfully asking you to do in this moment?
1: Yeah, and usually when I get something like this, Jason, presented to me, I used to just go, oh, no, that's not for me. Now it's like, no, if this is being presented to me, maybe God wants me to do something about it. Like, it's not by accident that you're listening right now and that you're hearing, you know, about what Jason said about Jericho, but also about the need. And so can I just ask you to take a minute and ask God, do you want me to be involved in this?
0: Yeah.
1: And if so, how? Because here's what happens to me, Jason. I say, God, do you want me to be involved in this? And he goes, yes. And I'm like, okay, what do you want me to give? And then he gives me this number that I'm really uncomfortable with. And I'm like, are you sure? That seems like a lot. I don't know that I have it. Yes, yes, yes, yes, yes. There's a lot of times where God wants to stretch our faith and our finances by giving. And maybe this is one of those moments where you can say, okay, God, it's really clear to me. I know what you want me to give. Help me to give that. Can I ask you to be obedient? Because there have been so many times, Jason, where I haven't been obedient and I should have given and I missed out on that opportunity to partner with God in what he was doing. You can give a gift right now that will not only impact your family and our community, it will also impact people's lives in Malawi, Africa, because your $15 a month or more electronically is going to allow one business in our community to provide access to the medical clinic for 20 people. So your gift stays with Way Truth Life Radio, but you're impacting 20 people in Malawi, Africa. We need someone to do that K Club this afternoon. That's $1,000. This is the only Thursday in Harvest Share. You're not going to be hearing me and Jason next Thursday. It's not going to happen. Jason's going to be all by himself. He might try to invite me, but I'm like, no, Jason, it's not Harvest Share. It's just your show. But right now, $1,000 needed in that K Club. That's going to allow that business to give so that 60 people can be seen in the medical clinic in Malawi, Africa. You get to be a part of this today, and God may want to stretch you and make you a little uncomfortable, but trust me, it is going to be worth it.
0: It will be worth it. Could we hear from you right now at 800-288-9857? You've been hearing the need this week. You've been thinking, you've been waiting, you've been praying. This is that moment to respond as that hope partner, or maybe just you're coming on board with the one-time best gift. It's whatever way the Lord is leading you right now. Don't worry about what anybody else is doing. We're not doing equal giving. This is equal participation. We're on the second to last day of Harvest Woo! 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I want to remind you where you're listening. 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Would you give a gift faithfully in the way the Lord might be leading?

0: 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The awesome thing, when you call, you give your gift. That means you then get to like sit back and you get to hear some of these testimonies. You get to celebrate them. And then you also get to look forward to the next time we have a share, and you'll get to actually say, I helped make that happen. But I got to share one with you. This is a really, really special testimony from a mom from Lewistown. She wrote in to us. This is what she shared. She said, my daughter is incarcerated, but she listens to Way Truth Life Radio every waking moment. And listen to this testimony. She says that Way Truth Life Radio has helped her daughter find her footing once again, that God has used the ministry to constantly bring scripture to her mind as she struggles through the spiritual darkness and oppression. And God reminds her that she needs to trust him. And then mom ends with that this note, I am so thankful for your presence in her life.
1: Wow.
0: That is a story because somebody gave, believing that God was going to take the ministry, take his word, and send it places where you and I can't reach.
1: That's right.
0: But Way Truth Life Radio penetrates those walls and penetrates hearts and changes lives, even from inside of prison. That is what your gift is helping to make happen right now.
1: And I'm sure for those that are listening in that situation, it is a lifeline.
0: Yeah.
1: It is a hope. I can't imagine what they're processing through, what they're going through, the conditions, you know, and this is a lifeline for them. And that's one of the things that you are providing when you give that gift of support. So, Jason, we are in the final Thursday, the only Thursday of the Harvest Share. How did this happen? I can't believe it. We're like, you know, more than about a day and a half left. We're going to be wrapping this up Friday afternoon. So that means you're listening. We want you to be involved in it right now. Could you give that cake club? That's $1,000 that's needed right now. We also need to have at least one person in this next song come in with that $15 a month or more. If you feel like you want to do 20 or 30, that's awesome. Electronically, when you give either one of those gifts, I just want to say, first off, thank you. You're helping to keep Way Truth Life Radio strong. 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Basic medical care that they do not get in other places. The hospital is run by the government. 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And these people are desperate. You're talking about basic medical care for diabetes, anemia, broken bones, pregnancies. We have an ultrasound machine that moms can see their babies. And so for your gift of $1,000, 60 people are going to be given access to the medical clinic. For that $15 a month, if we could hear from you in the next song, that's going to allow 20 people access to the medical clinic. You're not only going to help keep your station strong, which is vitally needed right now on this only Thursday of Harvest Share, but you're going to impact people's lives in Malawi, Africa. And that is pretty amazing, Jason.
0: Yeah, what an awesome opportunity right now. It's kind of like a little double dip with your gift, because your entire gift staying here, but it's allowing those 20 or 60, if you join the 1K Club, to be seen at the Malawi Med Clinic run by CUPS Mission. It's a Christian organization, Christian mission, that they, you know, they're sharing the gospel as they're helping to treat these people. So this is a double impact with your gift right now, 800-288-9857.

0: 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But I am holding in my hand, I'm trying to shake the paper really fast so you can hear it. I don't think that's going to happen.
1: I can't hear it.
0: But I'm holding in my hand, you have to trust me, a note that our station manager, Sam Dye, handed me. And it is a note that says about a matching gift. Holsinger's Woo! Automotive Repair of Bellefonte. They want to give next to you. They want to encourage you to stand with the ministry of Way Truth Life Radio. And they said dollar for dollar, they're giving next to you up to $500 right now.
1: Let's
0: 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Here's something I think would be really cool, Heather.
1: Yeah.
0: I wonder if we could have one person who would be saying, I was thinking about actually just already doing like 250, and that yeah. would meet half of it. And then I wonder if we could have a couple people who would say, this was actually the perfect time, I've never given before, and I wanted to jump on board, and I could take $50 right there, get the whole thing matched, doubled right off the bat, coming on as a new partner. I wonder if we could see a couple of people jumping on board for the

0: last time and getting in on that matching gift. Or maybe you're thinking, I could do the 1K club and like the first 500 is going to be matched. That would be awesome too. But I wonder.
1: Because your gift becomes $1,500 then.
0: Yes.
1: Jason, I mean, it's not $1,000, it's $1,500. I mean, if you were to do that $50, it becomes $100.
0: Yes.
1: Now, I love a good deal, Jason. I love a really good deal, as most women do. And boy, I love it when I can get maximum, you know, benefit for the money that I'm going to give. 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
0: Let's see if we can get two new partners.
1: Let's go.
0: Right now. 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
1: Let's
0: gift
1: go, let's
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1: 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Matching gift happening right now thanks to Holsinger's Automotive Repair of Bellefonte. They said they are standing next to you, encouraging you to give dollar for dollar, your gift being matched up to $500. I wonder if you could take a portion of that. Still looking for some new partners you've never given before to Way Truth Life Radio. This is that moment to jump on board. Love this testimony we got from a listener out of Lock Haven. Was out doing some home visits, and it was just a beautiful afternoon, except he was driving down a private road. And the private road was not so well kept, and he said, I was basically destroying my suspension on this private road. He said, I was listening on the Lock Haven frequency. But then he said this, and he said, I guess that you could say that listening to Way Truth Life Radio helped me from saying what was on my mind at the moment. And so I love that, you know, there's that Way Truth Life Radio filter. It's not from what we're doing. Ultimately, it's from what God is doing. But that's what happens. There's a change in the atmosphere when you are fixing your eyes on Jesus. Thank you for that call that's coming in right now. Still space for you. But it's certainly, Heather, we know you've seen it in your life. I've seen it in mine. There is a change in your mind, a change in the atmosphere when you're fixing your eyes on Jesus.
2: Yeah, my dad used to say to me when I was young, you need an attitude adjustment. And that usually was not a great thing, but I realize now that there's many times when I do. I need an attitude adjustment, and so many times when I tune in to a station like Way Truth Life Radio, that's exactly what happens. Yeah. It changes my perspective. It changes my attitude. It reminds me that this life is not our home, that there is a place in heaven that God is preparing for us, and that because of what Jesus did on the cross, that is where I will spend eternity, and that is worth giving to. And here's the thing, Jason, this is crazy, but every gift up to $500 being matched dollar for dollar right now. So could you do a $25 gift? It becomes $50. $100, it becomes $200. Maybe you could do $250. It becomes $500
1: that's right.
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1: Heather, I think your dad and my dad must have been friends.
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1: 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Thank you as you give today.

0: Lord, it feels good. That's music from Toby Mac on listener-supported Way Truth Life Radio. My name is Jason, alongside Heather from Cups Mission, here on this afternoon of Harvest Share. 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So a couple of years ago, that we had this running joke in my men's Bible study. We would get together and we would eat breakfast. And one of the guys one morning brought in orange juice. Nothing unusual about that. Except this orange juice was labeled as some pulp. Now, some, does that mean a little? Does it mean a lot? And we're not exactly sure, but, you know, it's orange juice. We're just going to drink the some pulp orange juice. Well, we opened it up, and it was like 50% pulp. We're like, that technically fits the definition of what you're looking for in some pulp. It's not quite what you wanted. You got, like, way more than you wanted and then what you asked for. And I was thinking about that because right now there's an opportunity to get way more than you are wanting and give. 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Can you get in on that? This is better than having 50% pulp in your orange juice. I can promise you. I promise you that. 800-288-9857. 800-288-9857. Maybe you even want to give as a monthly hope partner, partnering with the Cups Mission Med Clinic in Malawi. As I mentioned, Heather, she's from Cups Mission. She's seen it firsthand of the impact that the Med Clinic is making.
1: Yeah, you might think about poverty and poverty here in the United States. Yeah, there is poverty, but boy, it is extreme in a third world country, which Malawi is. And, you know, they don't have access to, you know, regular, there isn't a store around the corner that they can just, you know, go and get the medical supplies that they need. Or for women, when they're pregnant, you know, and complications happen here in the United States, they can be even more severe because they don't have access to regular, you know, medical care. I want to share a story with you about a young woman named Memory. She experienced some complications during her pregnancy, and that required her to get immediate medical attention. So just so you know, in order for her to actually get to the Cups Mission Clinic, she had to ride a bike.
0: Wow.
1: So she's like pregnant, she's having problems, and then she's riding a bike. Yeah, you know, I'm just like, what? This is blowing my mind. But she needed to get, I mean, she cares about her baby and she wanted to get help for it. So she went to the Cups Mission Clinic. They were able to give her an assessment. They monitored her pregnancy, did an ultrasound. So she got to see the baby, got to see the baby's heartbeat. They actually did some education with her too. And they made sure that she was able to get the follow-up care that allowed her to have a healthy pregnancy and a healthy birth and a healthy baby. That happens because someone gave. And here's the cool thing, you get to give. You get to give today, and it's going to stay right here in central Pennsylvania. Your gift of $15 or more electronically, that is every month going to go to the station here. But a very generous business going to give so that 20 people can be seen in the clinic. Yes. This includes kids and pregnant moms and older people and families, all of that, just by you giving that $15 a month to your local ministry. So you're going to have that local impact and that global impact. And I love this because, you know, I always want to see change in my local community, but I also want my money to be able to, you know, impact people around the world that really are in extreme poverty. That is what you're getting to do today. And when you give that hope partner, Jason, it's going to be matched dollar for dollar. So it's going to become $30 a month instead of just $15 a month. So it's like triple. So you get to help people in Malawi with the medical clinic. You get to help the station here with your $15 a month, and it gets doubled right now thanks to a generous partner.
0: Heather, I am holding it up in front of my face. You got to get a look at this. It is the bell. We are ringing the bell because you know what that means. We have a new hope partner.
1: Yeah.
0: We have a friend from Huntingdon joining as a hope partner, getting in on that matching gift. What an awesome time. Woo! That's 20 people. 20 people going to be seen at the Med Clinic in Malawi, thanks to this listener from Huntingdon. Also, matching gifts still is remaining. We have, let's see, 150 remaining on the matching gift. Dollar
1: okay,
0: for dollar.
1: Let's go, let's
0: your
1: go.
0: Gift being matched up to that 150. Can we get that taken care of? Like during this next song. Maybe it's you matching the whole thing. Maybe you're joining and giving a portion of it. You're saying I'm taking care of 50. Somebody else will take care of 100. I would love to see if we could find a new partner. Oh my goodness, how about this? I missed it. The listener from Huntingdon also joining as a new partner.
1: Woo!
0: We got a double celebration there for the listener from Huntingdon. Thank you so much for your partnership with the ministry. 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Next one is number 20 plus your gift being matched dollar for dollar up to the remaining 150. Let's get that taken care of right now at 800-288-9857. 800-288-9857.

0: perfectly. He does it perfectly. It's Micah Tyler and Colton Dixon on that one as well. 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To my knowledge, not yet quite taken care of. So still room for you, friend. 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Maybe you can finish that up. Maybe you could take a portion of it. Maybe you could even exceed it. I don't know.
1: Yeah,
0: that's between
1: let's
0: you
1: go.
0: And the Lord. 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Sweet note here from May. Just expressing her deepest gratitude for all that Way Truth Life Radio has done to support her, she says, through the songs, messages, and the way you share God's love. She said, with the passing of my mother, it's been incredibly difficult. Through countless mornings and afternoons, with tears streaming down my face as I listened to your station, I never felt alone. I thank God and all of you for that comfort and encouragement. Friend, I got to tell you, that is a note to be thanking you, because it was you too who was standing with May, standing beside her. That's what your gift of support to Way Truth Life Radio is helping to provide.
1: Yeah, that loss is real. And, you know, unfortunately, that's a part of this life. And I love that God showed up for her, Jason. God showed up for her. 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And, you know, Jason and the staff here at Way Truth Life Radio, they don't know what you're going through, but God does. And he just shows up through the radio station. And, you know, for over 48 years, this station has only happened because people like you give. And so would you give today? 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That is $1,000. That is a huge impact for Way Truth Life Radio. And when you do that, you're going to make an impact here in Central Pennsylvania and keep your station powered to put hope and encouragement out every single day. But 60 people, because of a generous business owner, are going to be able to be seen in the Cups Mission Malawi Clinic. This is where they don't have access to medical care like we do. There isn't a hospital or a doctor right around the corner. We're talking about 10, 20, 30 miles for some people to have to travel to get to even just this clinic, and it's free. You get to do that. You get to do that with your $1,000 gift today. But, you know, maybe you're like, I've never given before. I want to start somewhere. How about $15 a month? That Hope Partner, that's a great place to start. When you do that electronically, that's going to be a great impact for Way Truth Life Radio. But also, that generous business going to give so that 20 people, just because you give that gift and it stays right here with Way Truth Life Radio, 20 people in Malawi going to get access to medical care because you gave. Double impact. And then, well, let's just triple it, Jason, because we still have this match. And so if your gift is $125 or less, it's going to be matched dollar for dollar, but only until we get that $125.
0: $150, actually. I want to make
1: $150.
0: Sure.
1: Okay, yeah, sorry.
0: I mean, yeah. If you were thinking about giving the $125 and that was the number that God put on your heart and Heather said it, hey, maybe here's your sign that, you know, that's the yeah. right amount for you. Dollar for dollar matching gift remaining with $150 remaining on it. Could you do a portion of it? Maybe you could do the whole thing. Maybe you're joining the 1K Club and that first $150 being matched thanks to Holsinger's Automotive Repair. But we got to hear from you right now during this next song at 800-288-9857. 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

0: Oh, she is so talented. That's Hope Darst, the mighty name of Jesus on listener-supported Way Truth Life Radio. It is Harvest Share. 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
1: What
0: about that
1: word?
0: 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Heather, if today's the penultimate day,
1: yes.
0: That makes tomorrow the ultimate day.
1: It is, actually, because that's it. That's when it. We wrap up Harvest Share. So it is the ultimate day.
0: But today, that penultimate day, looking for your gift of support. If you don't know what penultimate means, I feel like it's something straight out of the Olympics. I don't know why, but that just like, that feels like we're out here, that penultimate lapper. Like, it's the one before the final. Like, you're right there. You're knocking on the doorsteps. It's here. You can see the finish line, but it's not quite here yet. That's where we're at here for Harvest Share on Way Truth Life Radio. Still in need of your gift of support. When you give, you're giving right alongside Jeff and Jen. They actually gave before Harvest Share even started and wrote a little note. May the Lord continue to bless Way Truth Life Radio as you spread the gospel. And that is what it's all about. Way Truth Life Radio isn't just about having some fun and hearing some good songs and feeling good about yourself. Those things exist and it happens. But ultimately what it comes down to is the gospel and what it means for both the non-believer to hear it for the first time and to the believer who needs to be encouraged, myself, yourself included. To be encouraged with the hope that Jesus is not a dead Savior. He is a risen and a living Savior. And I wonder if that's something, friend, that today you would say, count you in to be a partner with.
1: Yeah, could you do that hope partner? We need you and one other person in the next song to do $15 a month or more. When you do that, you're going to be incredible because you're going to give monthly and that's going to help us with our monthly bills. I mean, just like, you know, you and your house here at the station, we have monthly bills and it helps to make sure that everything gets taken care of. But also when you do that $15 a month or more electronically, a very generous donor is going to come alongside and give a gift so that 20 people can be seen in a medical clinic. So here's the thing, that medical clinic actually serves 30,000 people.
0: Wow.
1: There isn't another one, you know, this is the closest one for these 30,000 people that they can actually get what they need because we are privately funding it pretty much through our Way Truth Life listeners. And so you're going to help your station. The money's going to stay right here, but then that business is going to give so that 20 people can be seen for basic medical care in Malawi, Africa. Huge impact right now. $15 a month does that. Can you do that for your Way Truth Life Radio? It's needed right now, and we need to see two people, Jason, do that in the next song.
0: Yeah, that would be awesome to hear from you and one other. 800-288-9857. 800-288-9857. Maybe you've been hearing about that matching gift. That is remaining from Holsinger's Automotive Repair. Well, I got some good news. It has been met.
1: Woo!
0: Matching gift has been met. Linda from Portage says, count me in.
1: Yeah,
0: finishing
1: let's go.
0: It up. Getting that gift matched. So we are Woo! Celebrating that. But friend, still room for you here. I'm going to use it again on this penultimate day of Harvest Share. That's my word for the day. I'm going with it.
1: That sounds good.
0: We are right near the end. We are looking forward to the finish line, but we still actually have a good way to go in order to meet all of the needs, all of the goals that Way Truth Life Radio has in front of us. Could we see 20 more that are going to be seen through that Cups Mission Med Clinic? And in fact, we're not looking for 20 more. We're looking for 40 more because you and one other who are going to join right now on that monthly basis, 15 a month or more electronically, or if you're already doing that, simply increasing by 10 per month. Could we hear from you at 800-288-9857. 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Needing to hear from two, that's you and one other right now.

0: There's joy in the house of the Lord. It's Phil Wickham on Way Truth Life Radio. It's Harvest Share. 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I'm Jason alongside Heather from Cups Mission. She's here just for like a few more moments, and then she's leaving me until tomorrow. But Heather, I'm wondering, can you leave us with a story of hope, a reminder of the impact that the CUPS Mission Med Clinic is making in Malawi for our friend who's listening right now and considering that partnership with the Ministry of Way Truth Life Radio?
1: Yeah, absolutely. I want to share Chismo. I don't think I probably am saying that right, but she was a young mom who actually developed severe malaria symptoms. Ooh. That included a high fever, weakness, vomiting, extreme fatigue. She did go to one of the government hospitals, which was the nearest healthcare facility for her. You know, again, she's having to ride a bike or walk. This is many, many, many miles. She probably had to take her children with her because, you know, there's no one. Dad is working, you know, and so she arrived at that government hospital, and she needed urgent attention, and they couldn't give it to her. They had too many patients. They had challenges with their resources, and she just kept getting worse and worse. So her family searched for another healthcare option, and they found the CUPS Mission Clinic. And when she came there, our CUPS Mission Clinic staff like did a thorough exam, malaria testing. They gave her the medication exactly what she needed to save her life. They monitored her. They followed up with her, and they helped to educate her and her family on how to prevent malaria and how when you get the early treatment, it can be easily taken care of. So Chismo made a full recovery. She returned to taking care of her children and, you know, taking care of her household and normal activities. And I mean, here in the States, if we were to struggle with something like that, we'd go down to the doctor or to the urgent care and they would have exactly what we needed. The pharmacy would. That is not available in Malawi, and that's why we're asking you to provide that through your gift of support to Way Truth Life Radio. So you give that $15 a month, that electronic gift, it's going to stay here with Way Truth Life Radio. A very generous business is going to come alongside and say, you gave that gift, we're going to give a gift, and it's going to allow 20 people access to the medical clinic. Could you do that? Could you do that for Way Truth Life Radio and for people who don't have access to good medical care? This is the, you know, we're only going to be here another day, Jason. This is the only Thursday, and I got to get out of here. So could we have two more phone calls and the next song to make sure that we get 40 more people access to the medical clinic, but also that's going to help keep Way Truth Life Radio strong.
0: Yeah, praise God that the clinic was there to meet her in that dire moment of need, because otherwise we don't know what that end result may have been.
1: I don't want to think about it. And very likely
0: would not have been good. So I'm just thinking right now, with two phone calls, we're talking about 40 people who will come into the clinic. That means you and one other joining as that hope partner, because you gave your gift. All of it stays local with Way Truth Life Radio. Local business is saying they're going to release it so that 20 people will get seen at that med clinic in Malawi. It happens when you give as a hope partner, 15 a month or more.
1: Yes.
0: Hey, if you're already doing that, simply increasing by 10 per month makes it happen as well. Or joining the 1K Club, by the way, 60 through the door of that CUPS Mission Med Clinic. 800-288-9857. 800-288-9857. And everybody, wave bye to Heather. We'll see you tomorrow.
1: Yay!

0: 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It's Jason and Sam in the studio on this final hour, and I used this word last hour, of the penultimate day of Harvest Share.
1: So
0: We're breaking out the...
1: Did somebody challenge you to use that word today or something?
0: No, okay. I challenged myself to use that word today.
1: In other words, the second to last day.
0: Yeah. Yeah. Like, you know, sometimes I like to be a little fancy.
1: Yeah.
0: But so it's the second to last day. But, like, here's the thing. This second to last day, it ends at 5. So we are just approaching the last day of Harvest Share. Yeah. If you've not yet given a gift, it is still needed at 800-288-9857. We got this note from Tom from Altoona. This is what he shared with us. He says, months ago on a Sunday morning, I was praying about how to speak to someone in a loving, caring way. And he said, and God answered that prayer in a 5-minute period when Maritza's advice was exactly what I needed to hear. It was an immediate blessing. Mm. And I love that God was working through something that she had planned. I don't know how far in advance. Not like we just open up a microphone and, you know, decide in that moment what to say. We plan these things, but, you know, it met Tom at that exact moment, and it was exactly what he needed right as he was praying about it. And God was using Way Truth Life Radio in that moment to answer prayer.
1: Yeah, and that honestly, that happens actually pretty frequently, and it's not because we intentionally make it happen. We just share from our hearts, or a song is played, or a Bible teaching message is played, and it's just made available, and then God orchestrates those moments for someone to hear what they need to hear at that right time, like Tom did, and honestly, like so many others have, and even I have at times, just hearing something. In fact, I remember one night I had to come to the station, and I live, you know, over a half an hour away from the station. I had to come to the station to fix something, okay? And so we were off the air for a little bit of time, and it caused us to be a little bit delayed. And then I finally got it fixed, and I went ahead and went home. Well, I never would have been listening at that moment, except I had to be in the car because I had to come to the station to fix something. And the program was, I think it was a Bible teaching from Chip Ingram. And I was listening to it, and it was just like, it was exactly what I needed to hear. And then there was also this little part of me going like, somebody needed to hear that. And if the station hadn't gone off the air, it would have played like 30 minutes earlier. And that person might not have been listening. You know, now I don't know that for sure, but for that moment, I was like, this needed to play right now in this moment for a reason. So God, we're just going to trust you with the why we had to go off the air for a half an hour and just trust that, you know, this moment needed to happen for somebody. Every time you give for those moments to happen. You give and you make it possible for that. Jason, right now where we're at, we have seen 19 people during Harvest Share give for the first time.
0: Yeah.
1: So, and those are all different types of gifts. If you have not given to Way Truth Life Radio before, whether you just found us recently or you've been listening for a long time and haven't been able to give before, would you give right now? We could hit 20 new partners before this next song is up. And we're just 2 hope partners away from seeing 80 of those throughout Harvest Share. So if you can give at $15 a month electronically, we need you and one other person doing that during this next song. And if you are able to give for the first time a gift of any amount, we need you to do that during this next song.
0: Yeah, which category do you fall into? Perhaps even both. You could join as a new and hope partner. We'll ring both bells
1: for
0: you. 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

0: 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That's a $15 a month electronic. Or if you're already doing that, simply increasing by 10 per month at 800-288-9857.
1: So we know that like a lot of the New Testament was written by Paul. Like a lot of it.
0: Yeah.
1: And a lot of it is letters to churches where he is challenging them on things, encouraging them in different ways. But there's a significant

0: Now, brothers and sisters, we want you to know about the grace that God has given the Macedonian churches. In the midst of a very severe trial, their overflowing joy and their extreme poverty welled up in rich generosity. Mm-hmm. For I tested that they gave as much as they were able, and even honestly beyond their ability. Entirely on their own, they urgently pleaded with us for the privilege of sharing in this service of the Lord's people, and they exceeded our expectations. They gave themselves first of all to the Lord, and then by the will of God also to us. That's quite the compliment.
1: Yeah.
0: If you think about it, that these people were earnestly, practically begging to be able to give more, to be able to do more, and that was in their poverty and in their trials. And one of the most challenging things about this story is that they didn't give because they had extra. They gave because they had a heart to participate in God's work. And when you give during this Harvest Share to Way Truth Life Radio, it might not be coming out of a place of, oh, hey, we just, you know, sold 10 properties and just have all this cash sitting around that's extra. It might actually be from a place of, hey, actually, we're just like you. We're kind of on a little bit of hard times right now, but I want to participate in what God is doing through Way Truth Life Radio.
1: And, you know, the word there was pleading. They were pleading for a reason and a way that they could get involved and give. I was just listening to something today that was like, if you have hot water, like up until like 50, 60 years ago, that did not exist. Like the kings of years past would look at us like we are foolishly and unbelievably rich. The problem is that, you know, we live in a culture where there's the expectation that we want to continue to have these things, and there's nothing wrong with having hot water. I love it. I love a hot shower, you know, most of all. But there, you know, there's that idea where you have something and you're like, I now have to keep it. I've got to hold on to it. So I love their generosity, the example that they put forth of saying, we want to plead, we want to beg to be people who can be generous with what we have. And so, yes, they led the way, and now we get to follow in those footsteps just a little bit. This is an opportunity to be generous. And I don't know how the Lord is leading you, but I do love to say, if the Lord is leading you, respond in that way, but only as He leads. And so what that means is, don't give a dollar less than what He might be asking you to give. And also, don't give a dollar more. So it works in both directions. Do exactly what He is laying on your heart in this moment. That is you faithfully responding to the Holy Spirit. 800-288-9857. We've seen 19 new partners through this Harvest Share. Right now, can we get to number 20? 800-288-9857. During this song, new partner, could we hear from you? And one person who will stand with that new partner you've given before, you're not going to let that new partner give alone, are you? 800-288-9857. Thank you as you give today.

0: I love to hear Jason, the way he talk about Jesus. And you all have, through the Holy Spirit, impacted me very much so. I have not had a church in a while, and I had not been able to meet with the church family. And the preachers on, they have impacted my life so greatly. Pastor Chuck Swindoll and Dr. David Jeremiah and Dr. Tony Evans and the different ones have really impacted my life. And I've been studying my Bible and going along, studying the Word with them. And the Lord has kept me. I've been a born-again believer for 40-some years. And I just have not had a church recently. Church family together with, but I talk about Jesus everywhere I am, and I love the Lord, and the Lord loved me, and He loved each and every one of us so much. The Lord, through you guys, have impacted my life, and I say God bless you more and more, and keep on boasting and talking about Jesus and encouraging us in the Lord.
1: Well, we are going to keep on boasting and talking about Jesus, encouraging one another, exhorting one another in the Lord. So thankful for Ellen sharing that, sharing her testimony with us of the impact that Way Truth Life Radio is making in her life, and just coming alongside of her and being there, being that friend, praying for and with her. What a blessing she's been to us. Hopefully, that little testimony was a blessing to you as well, friend.
2: Yeah, I know that is one of my favorites, one of the most encouraging calls I've heard. And I hope I get to meet Ellen one of these days, because you can just hear the joy of the Lord in her voice, and she has a passion for sharing Jesus with people and His love with people. 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
1: 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It's been that way for 48 years. 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By the way, we've seen 19 new partners to the ministry during this harvest share. Next new partner is number 20. We've also seen 78 Hope partners. Could we see two more right now at 800-288-9857? Let's see if we can hear from you and one other. That's two calls during this song. That's before 4:30. You and one other at 800-288-9857. Friend, thank you as you give a faithful gift today.

0: 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You know, there is power in Jesus to resurrect anything from the grave, and we want to share that to the tops of the mountain. I think about when Jesus went out to see Lazarus after he was dead, and it's very important that when Jesus called him out of the grave, he said, "Lazarus, come forth," or the whole graveyard would have risen up.
1: When Jesus says, come forth, you come forth.
0: Yeah, that's exactly right. That's exactly right. Listen, phone lines are open at 800-288-9857. Maybe you can give as a Hope partner. I'd love for one person right now to join the K Club, a one-time gift of $1,000. And it's going to not only stay with Way Truth Life Radio, all of it, but it's going to allow 60 people to be seen at the Cups Mission Med Clinic in Malawi, which is fully funded by people just like you and me and radio stations, and there are some other churches that are involved in this. But Way Truth Life Radio is actually the first radio station that they've ever partnered with. So what a joy to say, hey, we're the first one partnering with them, helping to support where there is an overwhelming need, Sam.
1: Yeah, there is. In fact, there's like 9 villages in that area that all visit this medical clinic, and it's not because it's closed. Many of them walk miles to get there, but it's because they're the only one in the area that actually has supplies, that actually has medicine and basic supplies for the medical needs there. And so really to the tune of about 30,000 people a year that can go through that medical clinic. In fact, that number could even go up because right now they're averaging between like 40 and 70 visits per day, but they actually could do up to 100 visits per day if the resources were there to be able to keep up with it. And this week, Sonia and I, in the mornings, we've had a chance to chat with Jack Eason. He's the executive director for CUPS Mission. And he said, you know, years ago when they added this medical clinic, he went to visit it. Of course, he wanted to see it in person, and he's been there many times, but this was the first time that he went. And he said he was looking around in the area, you know, he's seeing all these kids. There's a bunch of teenagers, some 20-year-olds, some 30-year-olds, but not many. And then there just wasn't really anyone older than that. And he asked the person that runs the clinic, he says, where are all the older people? Like, are they off, you know, working right now? What are they doing? And he said, no, this is everybody. He said, you got to understand, your odds living in this area of making it to old age are not very good because until now with this medical clinic here, there really wasn't any medical service here. You get a cut and that gets infected. There's no medicine for you to get, you know? And so that's why this medical clinic in Malawi, Africa is so critical. And I was hearing about a lady, her name is Aline. She's 80 years old.
0: Wow.
1: And she, I know, and she has made it to the point of being an elder in that area. But, you know, with old age comes some more physical difficulties. She's been dealing with a lot of arthritis, cataracts, but the medical clinic there from CUPS has been treating her. And awesome. So she is, you know, able to live a full life and not have to deal with all of the pain and everything without having the medications because someone gave to make sure that clinic was there. And they are treating people of all ages that will come through. And so when you join Way Truth Life Radio, $15 a month, you are making sure that 20 more people will get primary medical care at that clinic. If you're able to join the K Club, 60 more people will receive that care. So why not call right now? Your whole gift stays with Way Truth Life Radio. And then a business in the area is going to give the resources to CUPS Mission Medical Clinic on your behalf as a way of encouraging you to give to Christian Radio.
0: Sam, do you see what I'm holding up right here in front of me?
1: Oh boy, I do.
0: It's the bell.
1: Okay. What did I miss?
0: All right, we have this. We have Robert from State College said, I'm joining in a way that is going to send out 60 people going to be seen at that CUPS Mission Med Clinic. thanks to Robert. What a awesome blessing. Again, if you're hearing about that and you're going, okay, is that going to Cup's mission? The entire gift is staying with Way Truth Life Radio, but a local business is going to give the resources so that 60 will be seen at the Cup's Mission Med Clinic in Malawi. They're a humanitarian aid organization, spiritual leadership. Yep. They're a Christian organization. They're sharing the gospel as they go about their work, especially, by the way, it is definitely a heavily Muslim area. So, you know, big need and impact happening there. You can give your gift at 800-288-9857. I wonder if we could find one person who's going to stand. Let's go this. Two people who right now who will stand with Robert. One new partner you've never given before. We're calling you into this. One new partner and one person who's going to give as a hope partner. Maybe it's on a monthly gift. Maybe you also want to join the K Club, the one-time gift of $1,000. That's you and one other right now at 800-288-9857. We are nearing the end of Harvest Share. 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

0: 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It is Harvest Share. I'm Jason. 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Thanks to Robert and Carol from Sidman. They gave, by the way, before Harvest Share even started. So thankful there for their faithfulness in doing that. Phone lines are open. You can also give online at WTLR.org. But check out this note from Shauna. Shauna wrote to us and said, "Thank you for all that you do to bring the message of the gospel across the Pennsylvania airways." She said, "We often don't realize what we have until we don't have it. That is why I want to support Way Truth Life Radio, because I don't ever want to find out what it would be like if it wasn't on the air, because we need the truth now more than ever." And Sam, she is absolutely right.
1: Yeah, we're surrounded by messaging and advertising and different materials like that on a daily basis. We're literally bombarded with them. I remember in college at one point, and this was back in, you know, the earlier 2000s, so I'm sure...
0: The Stone Age.
1: Yeah, exactly. Practically, when you consider today's technology, I'm sure it has changed for the worse in a much more drastic way since then. But when I heard the number of messages that a person is exposed to on a daily basis, the average is insane. I mean, it was like 10,000 messages a day, because every little thing you drive by, there's a logo on everything. There's an advertising message. There's billboards. There's signs. And this was early enough that not many people had a smartphone yet. Now imagine how many advertisements and messages you're exposed to on a daily basis. And let's be honest, the reality is, even though not all of them are necessarily what we would call like bad or evil, they're probably not helpful or beneficial. But when you listen to Way Truth Life Radio, what you hear and the message that you receive is beneficial. It is the truth of the gospel. It's a message that's worth your time, that's worth your energy, and that's worth giving to.
0: Yeah.
1: So we want to encourage you to do that today, to give towards keeping the message of the gospel, you know, just out there for everyone. We've been talking a lot about giving $15 a month electronically and becoming that hope partner. And it does amazing things. You know, people are going to get medical care in Malawi, Africa when you do that. And it keeps Way Truth Life Radio on the air. We've been kind of equating that a lot to like a subscription service, because even though they used to be like, you know, $5 a month, they're not anymore.
0: Yeah.
1: And so you're more right around that range of about 15 bucks a month to try and have a subscription service to something that frankly probably doesn't even have anything all that good on it. I don't know about you, but the last time I was flipping through my subscription services, I'm like, nah, don't really want to watch that. Don't want to see that. We actually have something good for you to hear and to see, something beneficial for you to hear, and you don't have to share a login and password with your whole family. 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
1: Yep.
0: 107.1 in Lewistown, Mifflin Town. 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It's not all the doom and gloom that is everywhere. It is the hope of the gospel. By the way, that is the gospel is the message of salvation to all those who would believe. Like, it's encouragement to the non-believer. It's encouragement to the believer as well. Well, it is what changes lives. Would you give today, knowing that when God's word goes forth, it's not going to return to him void? It is going to accomplish exactly what he intends it to. 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

0: 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Sam, we got to celebrate this.
1: Yeah.
0: Real quick.
1: Yep.
0: We have Jessica, monthly giver. And actually, Jessica said, actually, I'm already giving, and I'm just like, I'm trying to be a double blessing.
1: Yeah, an additional gift. Thank you so much, Jessica. And by the way, Jason, I'm just putting this out there from my neck of the woods there in Huntington.
0: Well,
1: so Huntington showing up big. I'm just saying.
0: Where do you live? Could you represent your town? We'd love to hear from you at 800-288-9857. Got a note on the text line. You can text in. I know there are like lots of numbers, but I'll give you the text number just to let you know you could text in. Don't call this number because nobody will answer.
1: It won't even ring because it's just a texting
0: number.
1: That's true.
0: You can text in at 833-559-5965. You can text in your testimony or text in the word donate. That works as well. But Rusty texted in, and he wrote this: for a long time, I didn't realize how much of what I was taking in was shaping what was coming out of me. There's an old saying, he says, trash in, trash out. And if I'm being honest, that's exactly where I was. The noise I surrounded myself with, music, media, conversations, wasn't building me up. It left me feeling drained, distracted, and honestly a little off course. Then I found Way Truth Life Radio. What started as just turning the dial one day turned into something so much more. Way Truth Life Radio became a steady, reliable source of truth, encouragement, and perspective. And instead of filling my mind with junk, I was finally putting in something meaningful, something that challenged me, grounded me, and helped me grow. And the change was real. When the input changed, the output followed.
1: Yeah.
0: My mindset improved. My outlook shifted. The way I talked, thought, and even handled everyday situations started to reflect something better. So I just want to say thank you. Thank you to Way Truth Life Radio for being that constant source of good input in a world that doesn't always make it easy to find. It's made a difference in my life, and it continues every day.
1: Hmm.
0: That's the difference that your gift is making when you stand with and support Way Truth Life Radio. Good in, good out, what is filling our minds and our hearts. There is an overflow. We call that in the Christian life, we call that fruit. And there is fruit because you're filling your mind with the goodness and being transformed by God's goodness.
1: Yeah. You know, Jason, there's a lot of really great ministries out there to give to. Of course, we always want you giving to your church,
0: yep,
1: your home church. We would never want you to not do that and then give to us. Like, you should be giving to your church first. But there's a lot of great ministries to give to. One of the things, though, that's really cool about giving to Way Truth Life Radio is at a lot of those ministries, at most of those ministries, you actually don't really get to see the direct result of your giving. But with Way Truth Life Radio, if you want to know what your giving is doing, you can literally just turn on the radio anytime, anywhere, any day, and you'll get to hear your gift at work, reaching people for the gospel. 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Tomorrow is it, and we've got 8 minutes left in this day. 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We're still looking for one person who says, I have not given before, and I'm just going to give you a gift real quick.
0: Yeah.
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0: Yeah, we've seen 19 new partners during this Harvest Share. 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Thank you as you give on the second to last day of Harvest Share. Three brothers in a fire,
2: willing to die for their faith. But you were with them in the fire, and they walked out the next day. And Daniel met a lion because he chose to pray. But you shut the mouth of that lion, and he walked out the next day.

0: ashamed. Gotta be unashamed of that gospel of Jesus Christ, because it is the hope that changes lives. 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I want to tell you this pretty cool story. A missionary named John Bechtel. He was trying to buy this huge hotel and conference center in Hong Kong. His goal was to turn it into this Christian camp. And so he was traveling around trying to raise the millions of dollars that it was going to take to buy this conference center. And eventually he would return home discouraged. Things were not going as he wanted him to go. But then a little girl sent him a letter. And inside of this letter was $1. She told him that she wanted him to use it to help buy the camp. So this picked up his spirit, and you know, the $1 not really going to do a whole lot when you're like trying to raise millions of dollars. Bechtel, eventually he was able to get, you know, money together. And so he took that $1 with him to the closing. And according to the account, the corporation agreed to accept that girl's $1 as the full payment, and eventually it would go on to become a major Christian ministry. Like, that is how things work when it comes to God's economy. Yeah.
1: That's how things work when you take God at his word and have faith like a child.
0: Yeah.
1: You know what I mean? Like, it's powerful. And, you know, maybe you've been hearing Jason and I sharing all these people giving and the ways that they're giving. You know, we had someone just a little bit ago join the K Club, you know, gift one time of $1,000. We've had people join on that monthly basis, $15 a month. And maybe you've heard all that and you've been thinking, okay, but those aren't the things that I can do. So I'm going to sit back and just kind of listen and enjoy, you know, hearing other people give. But here's the thing. I don't want you to miss out on the opportunity to be generous, because the Lord blesses those who are generous. And I'm not saying that it's going to be returned to you dollar for dollar financially, but God's blessings are so much greater than just money, and I don't want you to miss out on the opportunity to be generous.
0: Yeah, 800-288-9857. Let me tell you where you're listening, and these are places you're listening because people gave in support, and especially with Project Multiply and the increase there. You're on WTLR State College Bellefonte, WQJU Mifflintown Lewistown, WPCL Northern Cambria Ebensburg, WPMU Dubois Clearfield, WPMN Saxton Martinsburg, WPMY Lockhaven Williamsport, WPME Bedford, W230CC Altoona. 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
5: Friends, welcome to In the Market with Janet Parshall. Ooh, listen to that cacophony in the marketplace of ideas. And I can tell you one thing that just about everybody and their brother is talking about right now is artificial intelligence. In fact, the president has met with the big leaders from Silicon Valley. King Charles is doing exactly the same thing. All of a sudden, we've got a whistleblower that says, ooh, time out, the machines are going to take over the world. And then we've got the church, who sits in the middle of these technological advances and has to figure out how then shall we live. Thank you, Dr. Francis Schaeffer. And so we have to do some deep thinking. And I love that, by the way, because when we come to faith in Christ, contrary to popular opinion, we don't put our brains in a shoebox and shove them under the bed. Our heart has been transformed, but our mind has been renewed. Can I get an amen? And you not only gird your loins, you gird your mind. And how often in this program do you talk about being good Bereans, who were not, by the way, testing the Epicureans and the Stoics? They were fact-checking Paul before there was fact-checking. And you and I need to do exactly the same thing. That's why the Bible tells us to get wisdom. That's why in these latter days we need discernment. That's why we need to learn how to apply the whole truth of the whole gospel to the whole world around us. And enter, ta-da, this new technology. The president of the United States now wants us to call it super intelligence, not artificial intelligence. For the record, ladies and gentlemen, it's now on tape and it's admissible in a court of law. I will never call it super intelligence because I have no intention whatsoever of subscribing anthropomorphic qualities to a machine. It is not super. It has been programmed. It's a series of ones and zeros and somebody who puts a program into a machine. It does not think, it does not create, and it is not my friend. But I get ahead of myself. I read a book recently that does a much better job than me of articulating a biblical position on this issue. And that's why we're going to have this conversation this hour. It's called A Christian's Guide to AI, 12 Biblical Answers to the Questions We're All Asking. And it is superb. It's put out by one of my favorite imprints, the Good Book Company. Why do I love this company? Well, because I know they're going to be doctrinally as straight as an arrow, and I've yet to be disappointed. Particularly, I want to thank my guest this hour, Pete Killingly, because you know what? I checked my clock, and here in the nation's capital in Washington, D.C., it's a little bit after 5 Eastern time, if you're listening to us live. But it's a whole lot later on the other side of the pond in the UK. And yet Pete Killingly said he would stay up and talk to us live. And I'm so glad he is, because this is a book worth talking about. He's head of church engagement for CARE. And he is also, by the way, someone who helps Christians and churches engage with politics with truth and grace. Sounds an awful lot like this program, does it not? And think through the big ethical issues being debated in our public square with clarity and compassion. Always speaking truth, always through a grace narrative. He has previously worked in criminal law and was an FIEC church pastor for 8 years. And again, he joins us from the other side of the sea. Pete, the warmest of welcomes, first and foremost. So many thank yous. First, thank you so much for staying up to do this interview. I know it's well past just about any reasonable person's bedtime, and I can't tell you how much we appreciate it, because you're talking to people who are in a whole lot earlier part of the day, from Guam all the way over there to the Cayman Islands and a boatload of stations in between. And this is a big issue for the church. George Barna just did some surveying work through his work at Arizona Christian University, and 51% of people who would identify in the traditional way in which we identify a born-again Christian, 51% said, and I quote, AI gets me. Oops. That's the church responding. So I want to thank you for staying up. I want to thank you for the topic. And I want to thank you for writing with such biblical clarity in this book, because it really is about making us good Bereans and asking big questions. What does it mean to be human? What does it mean to be reflective of creating God? How does it, do we let creation be done by someone other than ourselves? And the list goes on. I'm getting ahead of myself, but the book is good. I also want to start by breaking down a couple of initials. Tell me what CARE is. And then for our friends here who live this side of the pond, tell me what an FIEC church is.
6: Oh, good evening. Well, good afternoon, Janet. And it's evening over here, but I'm so delighted to be staying up to have this chat this evening. So CARE, first of all, it stands for Christian Action Research and Education. So we're a Christian nonprofit that has been going for about 45 years. We've got an office that is about five minutes walk from the nation's parliament. And what we're looking to do is engage in politics as Christians, like you say, with truth and with grace. So often when Christians get involved in politics, there are so many pitfalls and so many ways to do it badly. So what we're trying to do with politicians is think, what does it look like to engage well with grace and with love, with prioritizing not ourselves, but the needs of the vulnerable. And my job is taking that message out to the church. And so helping churches to think, what does it look like to do politics well? And then the second acronym you wanted me to explain was FIEC. So that's the Fellowship of Independent Evangelical Churches. There are about 650 churches under this umbrella across the UK. And we are churches that are, again, looking to stand on God's truth, stand on God's word, and be faithful beacons of light in the culture.
5: Amen and amen and 14 exclamation points. We could go no farther than this. I could spend the entire hour just talking about those two things. And I'm going to indulge myself just a little bit because it's so precious to talk to another brother in the Lord who really and truly feels this calling to be able to engage. You know, God creates family, government, church in that order. And for far too many Christians in the West, at least, we draw a circle around the government part and we go, ooh, that's inky, stinky. I don't want anything to do with it. And we back away. And yet, what did Daniel do? And what did Esther do? And what did Paul do? And I'm so glad that there are people out there who are engaging for the sake of the cross in a winsome way when policy is being drafted. So to that end, tell me what CARE did to make sure that the proposed bill to pass assisted suicide didn't happen in Parliament.
6: Oh, well, I love that you asked that. This has been one of our biggest victories in recent years. We've been fighting bill after bill on assisted suicide for decades, because the people who are in favor of this, they don't stop, and when they lose a vote, they just think, okay, let's regroup, let's come again. But the most recent bill was voted on just about 3 weeks ago. It was incredibly close, over 600 MPs, and the margin was about 25 or so, but CARE were involved in fighting against it, and we were so delighted that the bill was defeated, and that is done.
5: Yes, amen to that. Thanks be to God. Oh, I had a funny feeling you were right on the front lines with that, Pete, and I'm so glad you are. I want to ask you a couple of other questions, then I want to dive into your excellent book. You raise questions that we as Christians need to be asking. This is not a future tense issue. This is a here and present issue. The technology is not going away. In fact, it's going to infuse itself even more deeply in our lives. How then shall we live? And how, being bibliocentric in our thinking, how do we engage with this technology in a way that honors God and honors our fellow man? Back after this with Pete Killingsley, all the way from the UK. Thank you.
7: Hi, I'm Joni Erickson Tada. I have Christian friends who are so disabled, they live their life in bed. A few have been bedridden with chronic conditions for over a decade. Yet, they don't waste time. Most of them are prayer warriors. Some dig through old essays written by saints long ago, finding marvelous encouragements, which they then pass on to others in emails. Each one has a ministry. They see their greater suffering as a calling to help others who experience lesser suffering. Is it hard serving the Lord from a bed of affliction? Yes. But these friends rely on Hebrews 13, where it says, quote, "May the God of peace provide you with every good thing you need in order to do His will." Oh, friend, God's calling is His enabling. Yes, even on a sick bed. If today God has called you to minister despite great difficulties, remember, He will give you strength. For that is what He's called you to do.
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5: 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I'm so excited about this new book. It's called A Christian's Guide to AI. 12 biblical answers to the questions we're all asking. And let me tell you, if you've asked it, it's in here. And these are the kinds of questions, quite frankly, we should be asking as Christ followers and ambassadors for him. Pete Killingly is with us. He is the head of church engagement for Carrie. Just explain what that marvelous organization is all about. And he is the author of the book that we discussed. So a couple of other things, if I can linger just a little bit on the superb work that CARE does over in the UK. So thank you, Lord, that assisted suicide bill did not pass. The other question is, let me first start out with a recognition and a thanks that there are 650 plus FIEC churches in the UK. That is an encouragement to saints listening all across the country here in the United States. We so often get stories about the Archbishop of Canterbury and what she's doing and her interfaith movements, and then conversations about the Church of England about gender neutralizing the word of God. And we're not going to really affirm, we'll affirm same-sex marriages, but we won't perform sex same marriages, which is like asking how many angels dance on the head of a pin. There's no negligible difference there. So the list goes on and on and on. How do you, Pete, and the work that you do with CARE, understand A, the overarching principle that he's not willing that any should perish, but all that come to repentance, but B, understand that there is a political aspect to Islamization that's happening all over the world, particularly in the UK right now?
6: Yeah, great questions. And it's so interesting just what you're saying about the Anglican Church, because there are so many in the Anglican Church who, just as you say, they're veering from the truth in all sorts of ways. But also, I've just actually got back from a couple of days spent with a number of Anglican vicars who are faithfully serving God, faithfully holding to the truth of the Bible and standing firm in that denomination. So I really want to celebrate and affirm them as well, mm-hmm. because they are doing a fantastic work. Remind me of your question.
5: In a nutshell, I get paid by the word, like Charles Dickens, so you need to understand that, Pete. The question is, how do you, particularly when you're culturally engaging, that so often some of the challenges come from the policies that are tied back to the political side of the Islamification that's happening in the UK right now?
6: Yeah, I mean, at CARE, we believe that Christianity and the Bible has a better story for how God wants us to run the world and how what kind of laws are good for our society. So yeah, there is an increase in Islam over here in the UK, but it is still very much a minority. The greater challenge we've got is actually with secularism and looking to combat some of the gods of secularism, the people who prioritize comfort above all, self above all. And actually, when we're fighting to promote laws that honor God, that's often where the biggest fight is.
5: You know what? That's a universal challenge, Pete. So it's good to hear you say that. And by the way, I thank you for letting me take this short detour at the start of our conversation, because I think
6: Well,
5: I want our friends to pray specifically, because we're brothers and sisters, regardless of what side of the pond we live on. And so I think it helps us to understand some of the challenges that you face. And when we recognize it, they're pretty much the universal challenges worldwide. So thank you for that. And speaking of challenges, that's why your book is so important. So let me go back to this finding of George Barna at Arizona Christian University, with 51% of Christians saying AI gets me. Therein lies the rub. I mean, that's a problem right out of the gate if you think that this machine somehow connects with you, which is why I push back against this idea of subscribing any aspect of human nature to a machine. You and I are made in the image of God. These machines are not. So you ask 12 very insightful questions that I think most people are thinking right now. But you do something wonderful at the beginning, and that is, you don't start with the presupposition that everybody understands what an LLM is and can tell you what Claude does. You start out by saying, what is artificial intelligence? So I think that's a great place for us to start. What is it? What does it do? What is it designed to do?
6: Yeah, so artificial intelligence, that the simplest definition I've got is from a book by a chap called Dave Betts. And the definition is this: it's a human-made simulation of intelligence in a machine. So it's not just a computer making calculations. It's not just following logic in a program, but it is a program or a machine designed to do things that if a human were doing them, you would say that looks like intelligence. But the word artificial is so important. I agree with you 100%, Janet, on not going for superior intelligence or supreme intelligence or anything else like that. We need to remember that this intelligence is not actual intelligence. In fact, personally, I'm in favor of a rebrand as well, But instead of calling it supreme intelligence, I think we should rebrand it to apparent intelligence.
5: That's
6: because
5: good.
6: We always need to be remembering there is no mind behind the machine. It is just, at its heart, it is, like you say, it's zeros and ones. It's a text prediction machine. And so we need to be so careful not to ascribe agency to it. Mm.
5: Thank you for that, Pete, so much. You also break down categories of AI. And, you know, unless you were a computer major in college, a lot of this stuff just makes people's eyes glare over. But I think we need to talk about where we are on the cusp of this technology right now, because even people in the industry are saying that it's now going to happen at even faster rates than the creators themselves imagined it would happen. So let me go to the last two iterations so that people understand where we're at. One of them is generative AI, and then the other one I want to look at is LLM, large language models. Tell our friends what those two are and what they're capable of doing right now.
6: Yeah, so generative AI is AI that is able to create new data. So that could be images or words or music or whatever else.

0: like we're having those conversations.
1: And by the way, with intentionality, none of this is happening by accident. Thank you for that, Pete. By the way, Pete goes into a longer discussion of all the different categories of AI in the book. I want to do a flyover on some of these biblical questions to get you thinking critically and biblically. And for the record, that is not a multiple choice test. It's not an either or. It is, for the believer, a both and. So let's look at some of these questions that we need to be asking about our engagement with AI and what we do going forward. Pete Killingly is with us. He's the head of church engagement for CARE and the author of this great book we're discussing, A Christian's Guide to AI. Back after this.
2: I just say to people so often, what are you waiting for? Please don't wait. Start your journey now.
3: Persistent prayer fuels faith. Dr. Kathy Cook says when you keep praying, even when God seems silent, you're showing that you believe He has the answer. Hi, I'm Mark Gothier with Croup and Making Your Life Count. And like Kathy, I've needed that reminder to keep pressing into prayer.
2: Some people say it shows more faith to pray once and never pray again. That's a choice someone can make. I believe there's maybe a biblical basis for, yes, faith is pray a prayer and trust God has heard it and is working the situation out. But I think praying consistently is for our faith and shows us that, you know, we are still believing that God is the one with the answer, that we can't make it happen, that it is God that we must turn to and God who will order our steps and the steps of our parents or our siblings or our spouses or whatever the situation may be.
3: Sometimes prayer isn't just about asking. It's about trusting and joining with others to believe that God is still at work.
2: I think sometimes we change the prayer. You know, sometimes I think we need to pray, make me willing to be willing to want for them what you want for them. Sometimes I think we need to encourage others to pray so that we're not alone here on earth praying, and let us hear them pray for our loved ones out loud so that we know we're not alone, if that makes sense. But sometimes it's just that we say Jesus, and sometimes it's just saying His name with that context in our heart, and we trust God because He wants them in His family. We need to know that.
3: Whether your prayer is long and specific or just whispering, Jesus, God hears you. So don't give up. And if you need encouragement today, visit us at crew.org/life.
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1: We're visiting with Pete Killingly, who is graciously staying late in the UK, which is where he joins us, to talk about his brand new book, A Christian's Guide to AI, 12 Biblical Answers to the Questions We're All Asking. It's a marvelous book. And if you go to my information page, you can click on through and you can discover how you can get your copy. Pete, I want to bring something up. Apparently, and the story was global, so I'm sure you've heard about it in the UK, and that is the whistleblower who worked at Anthropic who said, hey, the machines are going to basically take over the world. And that started everybody in Silicon Valley here in the States talking. It even made the president respond. And then the CEO of Anthropic came along and said, no, don't worry about it. We're going to put some guardrails in. We're going to be safe. Well, now the story, and it's just broken in the New York Times. Anthropic secretly invited religious leaders to San Francisco to advise them on AI safety, had them sign non-disclosure agreements, but then primarily tried to convince them that Claude has a soul and moral standing, all the while whining and dining them to the max, all of this being reported in the New York Times. I find that interesting. And let me just get a reaction from you on that first, Pete. Why in the world would Silicon Valley rightly well, hopefully correctly,

0: identify religious people as the people who would be in opposition of this quantum advancement forward on artificial intelligence. It sort of raises an interesting question, does it not?
1: Oh, that's, I had not heard that about the religious leaders being invited. That's fascinating. And I think it does, it gets to the heart of it, which is that as Christians, we know that we are made in the image of God. We are the ones who have a soul given by God. AI is never going to have that. And so what's going through the minds of the leaders of that company? Well, who knows? But they clearly felt they needed to get the religious leaders on board. But no, we can be pretty clear. AI does not have a soul. It never will have a soul. That is something that God gives to humans alone.
0: But thanks be to God that at least somewhere in their thinking in Silicon Valley, they think that the opposition is coming from the church. And maybe that's because one of the multiple excellent points you make in your book is because we don't want to get involved in what I heard a brilliant woman with a biblical worldview say recently at a conference, that we won't get involved in idolatry. What is the sand trap here for idolatry when it comes to artificial intelligence?
1: Yeah, that's a great question. I mean, the issue with idolatry is that you hear a couple of different narratives around AI. You've got the narrative of fear, and you've touched on that already, but you also hear this narrative of promise, that AI is this wonderful thing that is going to solve as humans. It's going to bring technological advances that just bring great progress. We're going to be reaching for the stars. It's going to solve loneliness, cure every disease. And at its heart, it's saying that this AI is going to be the one that delivers us. Well, yeah. As we read scripture, we know what's wrong with the world. We know from Genesis 3 that sin has come into the world. And we also know that how the world is going to be made right again. It's going to be made right through Jesus Christ and his return. And to suggest that the world is going to be fixed and everything's going to be made improved to that extent by a technology, by AI, it is hard. It's idolatry. It's looking to technology to provide what only God himself is able to deliver. So I think there's some fascinating echoes of idolatry there. Yeah. There's a great quote by Wendell Berry, I love this because he quotes, takes John the Baptist's words and he just slightly reframes them. He says, "Will the robot come at last to achieve our objective, to feed the hungry, forgive the debtors, heal the sick, give sight to the blind, release the captives, raise the dead, or do we look for another?" Mm. And as Christians, we can say, well, technology is a great gift from God, but let's never look to technology to be the thing that transforms our world beyond recognition. Only Jesus is going to do that.
0: Yes. Wow. So let me linger here a little bit. This is why, you know, God is a God who does multiple things for multiple reasons, and we aren't necessarily entitled to know any of them. But I can just use my sanctified imagination for a minute, and I can say, maybe God is allowing the onset of this technology because he's forcing his children to start asking some deep questions, like, what does it mean to be human? How many of us in our busy days running here and there and trying to put bread on our table and look well to the ways of our household stop and ruminate on what does it mean to be human? When we look at creation, you and I are the only parts of creation that are made in his image. The Imago Dei, this wonderfully brilliant, transcendent idea that when God made us, he made us in his image, and that is further substantiated when fully God, fully man, Jesus steps on the world stage. So what does it mean to be human? Because AI will never be part of humanity. Where's the distinction?
1: Yeah, well, you've kind of pointed already to the answer, is that we're made in the image of God. And it's interesting, if you were to go back over the last century or so and ask the great atheist minds, all the scientific minds, what does it mean to be human? The answer they always came back with was, oh, it's intelligence. It's intelligence that makes us different. It's intelligence that sets us apart. There's all sorts of problems with that as an answer. But now that you've got AI coming along and this artificial intelligence, if intelligence was the only thing that made us different from the animals, when AI comes along, well, that could be quite threatening to us as humanity. But as Christians, we don't get our answers just from what the narrative of the world is. We know that what makes us unique is that we are, each one of us, made in God's image and precious and valuable in his sight. Just as he is love, he has made us to be people who love. And just as he's in relationship, he's made us to be people who connect with other people. Not necessarily connecting with AI, but connecting with other people. So it's always coming back to the image of God, and remembering that distinction really helps us to stay humans and to remember what we've been made for.
0: Excellent. That answer, by the way, is emblematic of how Pete writes in the book and why I so strongly recommend this book. It's called A Christian's Guide to AI, 12 biblical answers to the questions we're all asking. Now, clearly, I'm not going to get to all 12, and that's okay, because I want you to get the book and I want you to read the question and get the answers with a biblically grounded perspective on artificial intelligence. I'm so glad I have Pete for the entire hour, so we'll continue right after this.
2: 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But I want to share with you the impact that your gift is making when you become a hope partner. A hope partner, here's what it is. Let me start there. A hope partner, somebody who gives at $15 a month or more electronically, or if you're already doing that, then you can go ahead and give at $10, increasing $10 per month. Both those are going to get 20 people to be seen at the CUPS Mission Med Clinic in Malawi. This is an amazing partnership that we have with that CUPS Mission Med Clinic, humanitarian aid, spiritual leadership organization, an overwhelming need at that CUPS Mission Med Clinic. Or a gift of $1,000 will actually have 60 people be seen at that CUPS Mission Med Clinic in Malawi. And listen to this. We got this story of a boy. He's 6 years old. And like a lot of six-year-olds right here in the States, he loves playing. Well, he was playing, and he got just this nasty cut on his leg. And without treatment in the United States, okay, a cut, maybe it'll heal, you know, you'll probably be okay. But in Malawi, it is totally different. I mean, just talk about infection all over. And so this boy was able to go to the CUPS Mission Med Clinic, and he had stitches. They took care of him, and he's kind of, you know, infection was avoided. He's back to normal. But that happened because somebody gave in order for that boy to be seen. There's a huge need there. And so we've partnered with CUPS Mission. Every person who becomes that hope partner on a monthly basis, 20 people will be seen at that CUPS Mission Med Clinic. And again, 100% of your gift stays with Way Truth Life Radio. 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
3: 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Fiona and Fluff investigate with kindness, curiosity, and plenty of goofy.

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3: 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We have the pleasure of spending the hour with Pete Killingly. He is in the UK right now, and he's chosen to stay up, and I'm so grateful for that, to be able to have a conversation with us on his brand new, very important and timely book called A Christian's Guide to AI, 12 Biblical Answers to the Questions We're All Asking. It's imprint again is the Good Book Company, and I love to get books to review from them because I always know they're going to be bedrock solid when it comes to biblical truth. So, Pete, as I said to my friends before, I'm never going to get to all 12 of the biblical answers because I'm not going to get to the 12 questions, but I do want to pick some of them out. When I asked you earlier about the more advanced forms of artificial intelligence and you gave an answer on generative AI, you talked about the fact that it can create something. So you said, I want an image of a cat. So it can create something that heretofore has not existed. And so then I loved your second word better. It will generate that image. I say that only because, again, I think it's the Pied Piper of Hamelin. We're slowly being wooed into thinking that these machines have capabilities that they do not. So if it's generating an image that wasn't there before, but I think what's happening to a lot of people is they juxtapose that concept with believing that somehow it's thinking. And if it's thinking, therefore it raises a more superior question, which you ask in the book, which is, can AI tell the truth? So talk to me about that.
4: Yeah, and that's a really important point, because AI, anyone who's used AI for any length of time has really worked out pretty quickly, hopefully, that AI gets things wrong all the time. Even today I've used it for something and the answer it gave me was wrong, and I thought, okay, well, why did I bother using it for that? Because AI is so often confidently incorrect. And yes, when it comes across and speaks with that kind of confidence, we often give it more weight than we ought to, because we're often, I don't know the first thing about cars. So when I take my car to the garage, what I'm often doing is I'm relying on the expertise of the mechanic. And if he speaks to me with a lot of confidence and explains exactly what's wrong with the car, I'm inclined to believe him and listen and say, well, that makes sense. And when AI has these overly confident answers, often we're very quick to believe what it's saying. But we do have to remember that at its heart, there is no mind behind AI. AI doesn't know what truth is. AI doesn't know what falsehood is. AI doesn't know anything. And so it may give you an answer that's correct. It may give you an answer that's incorrect. But as humans made in the image of God, we are the ones who are commanded by God to seek the truth and to be people of truth. And so I just think it's so important that we take responsibility for understanding what is true and not just blindly repeating something because AI said it to us.
3: Exactly.
4: Or maybe we produce some work and we turn it in. Well, if there's mistakes in that, that's not AI's fault. That's your own fault, because you're responsible for your work.
3: Yes, exactly right. What I find so fascinating is that AI, in some respects, it seems to me, Pete, is a kind of mirror where we look into it and it tells us so much about ourselves. So, for example, in the question, you know, can AI tell the truth? You raise the point that very often AI will use flattery. Well, doesn't that speak to the basic sin nature of man, right? So we're going to have a machine that's going to tell us good things.
4: Oh, it absolutely does.
3: But it's like, it's almost like you would think, who would have thought, that the creators of AI would so understand the human condition that they would build in aspects to their computer programming so that they would woo the customer. And that's what we are, by the way. They're not building you a friend. You're a customer. Don't ever forget that, that they try to woo you for longer usage at the site to get more information out of you, et cetera, et cetera. The other thing too, and I'm glad you pointed this out, you just talked about the factual inaccuracies, but there is also an inherent bias. We have to understand, not unlike the Wizard of Oz, which I often use as an example here, is there is somebody behind the curtain. And having talked to many who worked beyond the tech curtain, I get this substantiated by their work inside these companies. And they'll say, they have on staff psychologists, psychiatrists who understand human behavior. And they are naturally, because every single one of us has a worldview, or if I can put it in your words correctly, a bias. So all AI has an inherent bias. So for me to trust it completely, to believe that it's telling me the truth, to ignore the fact that it already has a bias and it's designed to flatter me so I'll stick around and listen to more, it's like every single Achilles heel of our human nature has been observed by the creators of AI, and they're going after them. Talk to me about this.
4: Yeah, absolutely. And again, I always come back to what scripture tells us. And we're in a world where God has created everything good, yet there is an enemy in this world. There is a spiritual battle in this world, and there is nothing neutral in this world. And so if you... I think the creators of AI would like us to think of AI as this absolutely neutral arbiter of truth. And there is no bias, there is no problem, it will just give the neutral answer. But there is no neutrality in this world. Everything is either truth, when all truth comes from God, or it is the lie, and all lies ultimately come from the devil. So we need to be so careful about anything we see, especially when it comes to spiritual things. So I know many people who have used AI to do Bible study, spirit research around spiritual questions. But again, we can't give it any sense of authority. I've had AI misquote Bible verses to me. Yes. And when I pointed out there was a misquote, it insisted it had got it right. And I've had someone tell me that they used AI to do some Bible study in Genesis, and they were learning all sorts of things about the original Hebrew language. And I was in the conversation, I was just thinking, oh, you've never seen that in the Hebrew language before, because it's not there. And AI was completely hallucinating these things about Genesis. But because he didn't speak Hebrew, he didn't know the difference either way. And so we need to be so careful. Truth is something, as image bearers, that we are to love, to hold on to, and to seek. Yes. And AI can say true things. And I want to say, I think AI can be a useful tool if you use it for the right thing. I'm not like anti-AI in every circumstance. But I think we need to make sure we're using it for the right thing. And if we're using it as an ultimate guide to truth, then we're really going off track.
3: Amen. Could not agree with you more. So let me appeal to your pastor's heart, Pete. Do you think pastors, and by the way, if you look at, again, George Barna's research on this, an overwhelming number of pastors, right now it's about 26% of pastors say that their sermons are written by AI. Do you think that's a good or a bad idea?
4: I think that's a terrible idea. I think that God has given pastors a charge, which is to preach the word in season and out of season. Yes. And what does that involve? That involves coming to the text and praying over the text and asking God to show me, what have you got to say to my people this Sunday through that passage? It involves sometimes you really wrestle with it as you're trying to work out what has God got for me in my congregation in this passage? And if you just get to the slightest little hard moment, you say, oh, AI, give me 5 ideas, then I think you're losing out the opportunity to listen to God and to hear from God. Now, I want to be fair. I think there are times you could use it in some ways, maybe for feedback on something you've written. Hey, AI, this is what I have done. Give me 5 pieces of feedback. But for generating the sermon, for coming up with the text of the sermon, I really think that we're absolutely going down the wrong track when we start using AI for that.
3: I heartily agree.
4: I know God can work through anything. Yeah, God can work through anything. God can work through a donkey speaking to Balaam. He can work through an AI sermon, but actually his usual method is to work through the weakness of the preacher. My church, we're working through 1 Corinthians at the moment. We had chapter 2 last week, and it's talking about how Paul came to the Corinthians with fear and much trembling. His words weren't persuasive and wise. And I think God delights far more to use a pastor's weak and stumbling sermon than to use the polished prose of ChatGPT. So I would encourage pastors, even if your sermon is not the best sermon you've ever preached, it is more valuable than a sermon that AI did all the work for you.
3: Amen. May I linger here for a moment, because I think this is such a salient point. And I thought you were very astute in your observation of saying that God can use anyone and anything. You know, he used wicked kings and he makes donkeys talk, so he can do anything he wants. But I will tell you, as a sheep's perspective, never going to be a shepherd, but as from a sheep's perspective, one of the things I take great confidence in is when I hear my shepherd preach on Sunday, I know that he has been in the Word. And under the inspiration and the instruction of the Holy Spirit, he's going to teach me what the Holy Spirit first taught him. And then I know he's going to pass it down to me. If I thought he was sitting there, you know, doing dictation into a large language model and then spinning it back to me, why would I need a pastor? Why would I need a church? I would just look it in my old LLM model myself and have it see if it spits out exactly the same thing I heard on Sunday morning. I think that we are inviting the Holy Spirit to exit the process rather than invite him in to take over the process.
4: Yeah, 100% agreed. And do you know that time? I'm sure you've had it, and anyone listening must have had it, when that time you're sitting in the pew and the pastor's preaching and he says something and you think, oh, that was just for me. And it felt like the pastor knew what I was thinking and knew what I needed to hear that day. Well, that is the Holy Spirit who spoke to your pastor. And he may not even have known that you were struggling with that issue, but the Spirit spoke to the pastor, and then the pastor preached the sermon, and the Spirit spoke to your heart. And again, yes, God can do anything. God, of course, could do that through an LLM, but it's not what he calls us to, and it's not his usual pattern. So we need to depend on the Spirit by writing sermons ourselves.
3: Couldn't agree more. In fact, this is probably a 500-level theology conversation, but it really does raise an interesting question about the place of sanctification and the use of AI. Because if I'm being conformed and transformed, if the Holy Spirit is working daily in my life to make me more Christ-like, you wonder how AI, if at all, fits into that picture of my sanctification. So much to talk about. This book is excellent. It's called A Christian's Guide to AI, 12 Biblical Answers to the Questions We're All Asking. When we come back, more questions and more answers.
5: Cuba is a huge island, the largest and longest in the Caribbean by far. From tip to tip, it's roughly equal to the distance separating Chicago and Washington, D.C. If highway speeds were possible there, it would take 12 hours to drive. If that drive were possible, it would be stunningly beautiful. From mountains to fertile fields to idyllic beaches, there are rock formations there called magotes that are exceedingly rare in the world. But today in Cuba, there's hardly enough gasoline available to transport food, let alone people. And the roads are in such disrepair, it's rare to travel more than 35 miles per hour, often much slower, just to avoid the potholes and get where you're going in one piece. Well, the world is full of beautiful places like this, where neglect and hardship have left scars. But Jesus makes a promise. He says, "Behold, I am making all things new," and one day he will. I'm David Wolin at haventoday.org.
6: Hello, this is Paul Cannings. It doesn't matter what you face today. It matters most who you face it with. Stay tuned and allow God to influence your life through his word. Many children teach us. They come with boldness. They come believing they have rights. And Jesus Christ is saying, come humbly before the throne of grace, that you may receive grace and find help in your time of need. could move forward carefree. You could move forward relaxed. Why? Because you ask in my name, you will receive it because you come in the right manner, in the right posture. There's a sense of reverence when you come. And he says, when I do that, I could walk around like a lamb skipping in the field. Because the shepherd is there. And even though it may seem like I'm going through the valley and the shadow of death, I can fear no evil, for thou art with me, thy rod and thy staff. They comfort me. I've gone before God. I trust him. I believe in him. I know that he's looking out for me. He promises to never leave me, nor forsake me, so that there's nothing lacking in my joy, because my confidence is attached to the fact that I have access to the throne of God, and he is my redeemer, he's my king, and by the fact that he lives in my life through the Holy Spirit is evidence that everything he said is true. Go knowing for sure, like the child that pulls on the parent. Man, this is my parent. And if I bug them, they may get mad, but I come back, they'll listen to me. Because this is my mama, she loved me. This is my daddy, he loved me.
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3: What we're discussing is called A Christian's Guide to AI, 12 Biblical Answers to the Questions We're All Asking. It's a wonderful, wonderful book written by our guest, Peter Killingly, who is the head of church engagement for CARE and the author of this marvelous book. So in an hour, that's going far too quickly, Pete, and I'm so glad I have your number because I want to talk to you more about church engagement with the world of public policy. I think it's absolutely fascinating as well. But I want to look at three things, and I'm so glad that these were part of your 12 questions because these are the key issues that I have right out of the gate, aside from some of the transcendent issues about what does it mean to be human, etc. But I have a concern. I have a concern about my fellow man. So I worry about work. I love the creative arts, so I worry about what this is going to do to creativity, and my heart breaks when I see someone who says that they have to marry an avatar, or in this campaign of loneliness that the enemy is meeting out so ferociously across the globe, not just in the United States. There stands AI, your ready buddy friend, to tell you everything you ever needed to know. So let me just jump through those three real quickly. What happens, I stand stupefied sometimes. This is just a little me talking. I don't ever use a self-checkout. We have those in the United States where you can check yourself out. I don't do it because the end result will be that every person who's standing there checking people out at another station in the grocery store will eventually lose their job. And why not? Management says, I don't have to pay employment taxes. I don't have to provide health insurance, and it's going to save me money. But it's going to take bread off of millions of tables in the country. Now, God didn't give us a spirit of fear, but power, love, and of a sound mind. And you wisely talk about being prepared and trusting God. Speak more into that because I think it's crucial. I'm hoping Pete is there. This is, after all, a transatlantic call. So I'm going to have my team tell me as soon as they get him back again. But he does talk about work. What should I do if AI takes my job? And the creativity question, he says, how can I use AI to make art? It really begs the question, which is, should I be letting AI make art? The third thing is relationship. Can I have an AI friend? So those are three things I want to discuss with Pete. Team, do we have him back yet? Okay. See, can we see if we can call him back and get him back on the line? Good. Terrific. That'd be wonderful. So while I'm getting him on the line, and again, this is live radio, sports fans. We are going across the Atlantic. I'm thankful for the information we've had with Pete thus far. Let me tease this a little bit from you so that you can know what the questions are. So what is AI? What makes us different from AI? Can AI tell the truth? What should I do if AI takes my job? What can I, how can I use AI to make art? Can I have an AI friend? Can I use AI to help me with my essay? There's a temptation. Should I say please and thank you to AI? Craig and I have just had this conversation ourselves. We went to a drive-thru to pick up a quick bit of lunch, and it was AI talking to us. And after we pulled out, I looked at my husband and I said, do we have to maintain a Christian witness to AI? This was exactly the conversation we had. And then quickly, the other ones, should I use AI to help write my Bible talk? And should AI make important decisions? And can AI help share the gospel? And last but not least, do I need to fear what's ahead? So there's the overview. You're going to get the answers when you read the book because we're not going to be able to have Pete answer all of those. But Pete, just a quick summation. Work, creativity, and relationship. Again, just to put that capstone back on the idea that God hasn't given us a spirit of fear, but power, love, and of a sound mind, AI is going to take jobs away. Management loves it. The laborer does not. What do we do?
4: Yeah, and that's a massive fear for so many people. And they worry, what will I do if AI will take my job? Will AI take my job? And I think we've got to be realistic that AI is already having an impact on the labor market. And we're already having many young people struggling to find work and so on. And I think as a church, we need to recognize there are massive, massive challenges here. What I want to say, if that is your fear, is that God is good. And this can sound so trite to sometimes if you just throw it out there, hey, God's good, God's sovereign. But we do need to remember that God is the provider, and God has always provided for his people. And he makes those promises about sparrows and how he cares for them. And if he cares for a sparrow, does he not care for his children so much more? And so we may find ourselves it's where we think, what am I going to do if I lose my job? God will provide for you. And we may fear what else will happen with the future. Well, God tells us that if we have any worries, we should present all our prayers and requests, and he will hear our prayers, and he will present us with the peace of God, which transcends understanding. I want to say a little word just to those who are involved in hiring and firing and decisions, and perhaps you work in a company and you have the opportunity to think, I could actually save a little bit of money if I replace these three workers with AI. And I want to say that yes, you that is possible. Maybe you would save some money there, but God has you to provide work for others and to work yourself. And there is something so beautiful and so good and so biblical and God honoring about humans working. If you look back to the book of Genesis, chapter 2, one of the first things that God gets Adam to do is to work the garden and keep it. So we know that work is part of God's pattern for us. It's being made in the image of God. God worked for 6 days and rested on the seventh, and he calls us to work for 6 days and rest on the seventh. So if you're someone who has influence over whether to replace humans with AI, I would always say always prioritize the human, because that brings so much more glory to God. But if you fear the future, then do remember that God is with you, and God always will be with you. His promises are not for eternity, they're for now as well.
3: Amen and amen. Such solid teaching, Pete. Thank you for that. I'll skip over the creativity part, although I'd love to do a deep dive into that, but I want to talk about the relationship part. It breaks my heart when people find themselves alone and feel that they're cut off, and they think they have a, quote, relationship, and I will put quotes around that word because it's anything but. Talk to me about that. Can AI be my true friend?
4: Oh, I know, and it's such a problem because we're living in an era of increased isolation and increased loneliness. And people are already so disconnected, and in comes these new chatbots, and talk to them, and it feels like talking to a human. And it feels so, so good because you've got someone who's always there for you. They're never too busy for you. They're never mad at you. They're never selfish. They always give you all the time in the world, and they always say what you want to hear. And the reality is that is not what friendship is, and that's not what God calls us to. So I would always say we need to prioritize human relationships over AI friendship. AI friendship is false and empty, and we need to really avoid that as much as possible.
3: Superb response. Wow. So with deep regret, I didn't get to the rest of the answers and questions that are posed in this book, but I want you to read it so that you can understand exactly how Pete, with clarity, is giving you a bibliocentric perspective on this technology, and how as good Bereans, we must test all things. These are exactly the questions you're asking yourself, and Pete intuited that and put these wonderful answers in his book called A Christian's Guide to AI, 12 Biblical Answers to the Questions We're All Asking. Pete, what a wonderful conversation. I certainly hope this is the first of more conversations with you. Thank you so much for joining us. And thank you, friends. I hope we've given you something to think about as you go out now and influence and occupy until he comes. We'll see you next time, friends.
8: Well, having watched the old Superman TV show and some of the movies, it's got to be tough for Clark Kent. I mean, these days it's getting harder and harder just to find a phone booth to change. That's what he used to do. But he always manages to change his identity to Superman, right? I mean, that's the important thing. You can't be a superhero until you change your identity. In fact, when you think about it, most of our superheroes over the years don't become heroes without changing their identity, whether it's Clark Kent changing to Superman or Wonder Woman or Batman or whoever. Now, that's okay for the comics. But in real life, the heroes are the ones who never change their identity. I'm Ron Hutchcraft, and I want to have a word with you today about only one you. Now, our word for today from the Word of God is found in Philippians chapter 3. It's about a man who had many possible identities. He would make Clark Kent look like a piker. I mean, listen to this. The Apostle Paul writes to us about some of the identities in his life. He says, beginning in verse 5, I was circumcised on the eighth day of the people of Israel. I am a Jew of the tribe of Benjamin. Okay, I've got a tribe I'm very proud I'm from. He says, I'm a Hebrew of the Hebrews. I'm top of the line in that department in regard to the law. I'm a Pharisee. Boy, there's another identity. And then, as for zeal, persecuting the church. He said, I was a really good church persecutor. Great way to make a living, huh? Well, anyway, he says, legalistic righteousness, oh, I was faultless. Look at all the identities this guy's got. Now, whatever was to my profit, I now consider loss for the sake of Christ. What is more, I consider everything a loss compared to the surpassing greatness of knowing Christ Jesus my Lord. Out of all identities that Paul could have had, he said, there's one I want to step into. I have settled on one identity. I've decided to give that one identity everything I've got. It's following Jesus Christ. That's who I am. Wow. Now, most of us are like Clark Kent. There's the me I am at work. And then I don't get into a phone booth. I can't find one anyway. But I change my identity to be the me I am at church. And then there's the me I am with my wife and the me I am with different groups of friends and the me playing sports. And I talked with this high school football player and he said, Ron, it's tough to be the only one of 30 kids who stands up to the teacher when they say godless things. It's tough to be the only guy in the locker room with a clean mouth and the only guy who's loyal to Christ. I wanted to encourage him. I said, Bill, you won't always be a football player. You won't always be a student at that school. You won't always be friends with those kids. You won't always be a student in that class. There's only one thing you'll always be. You'll always be a follower of Christ. I'll tell you what I told him. Life becomes more peaceful and less stressful and less confusing when you pick one identity and stick with it. See, life settles down when you make that choice. I'm going to really be what I'll always be. And that's what you'll always be, a follower of Christ. That was Paul's choice. He said, all other identities, temporary. So don't let a temporary identity cause you to betray who you really are and who you will always be. You're so afraid. It's kind of like, well, I'm an employee of Company X, or I'm a student of Professor Y, or I'm a neighbor or coworker of Person Z. None of those are who you are. Whose hero do you want to be? Don't let your Jesus identity be your secret identity anymore. You will forever be the property of Jesus Christ, bought with his blood. So why don't you really be what you'll always be? Fantasy heroes keep changing identities. But real heroes pick one and go for it. Because heroes know who they are.
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12: 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What a friend we have in Jesus. This is Nathan Drake.

Today doesn't have to be huge to be holy. One kind word, one right step, one moment of peace. 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

On this evening's Refresh, Stephen Curtis Chapman and Mike Dunahay, Jesus, Firm Foundation. In Romans chapter 5, verses 8, 9, and 10, but God demonstrates his own love toward us in that while we were still sinners, Christ died for us. Much more then, having now been justified by his blood, we shall be saved from wrath through him. For if, when we were enemies, we were reconciled to God through the death of his Son, much more, having been reconciled, we shall be saved by his life. This is Casting Crowns.

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On this evening's Refresh, Jimmy Needham, Joyful, Joyful. Psalm 103, verses 17, 18, and 19. But the mercy of the Lord is from everlasting to everlasting on those who fear him, and his righteousness to his children's children, to such as keep his covenant, and to those who remember his commandments to do them. The Lord has established his throne in heaven, and his kingdom rules over all. This is Carrie Jobe.

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That's Shane and Shane, He Will Hold Me Fast. 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And this quick bit of wisdom from Chuck on trusting. When we talk about perfect trust, we're talking about what gives us roots, character, the stability to handle the hard times. 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
1: For tonight, mostly cloudy skies. Overnight low of about 65. Friday, increasing clouds. Showers are likely mainly after 4 o'clock. A high of about 78. Friday night, cloudy. A chance of showers before 7 o'clock. Then gradual clearing. Overnight low of about 46. And sunshine on Saturday and a high near 67.
2: You and I, more often than not, will be hopefully the caring friend, the sensitive friend. It's important to remain caring and sensitive, to know when to come, to know how long to stay silent, and if to speak at all, to know what to say.
3: Some things you can't learn until you've lived them. Endurance is one of them. Job didn't choose his suffering, but somewhere in the middle of it, he learned to keep walking, not with clenched teeth, not with a fake smile, just a long obedience in the same direction. Today on Insight for Living, Chuck Swindoll points us to the profound lessons Job teaches us about ourselves, about what it means to stop running from the very things we need to face and to grow stronger in our faith. Chuck titled his message, What Job Teaches Us About Ourselves.
2: We never know ahead of time the plans God has for us. Job had no way of knowing this. That morning dawned like every other morning. The night had passed like most every other night. There was no early morning sky riding. There was no angelic visit. There was no tap at the window warning him that something would change or that all hell would break loose or the bottom would drop out of his life. He got up that morning like every other morning. It's impossible to explain it fully. No one can explain it. I remind you, these are principles to live with and to remember. Job's response, verse 20, is absolutely remarkable. Job arose and tore his robe and shaved his head and fell to the ground and worshiped. He said, "Naked I came from my mother's womb, and naked I will return. The Lord gave, the Lord has taken away. Blessed be the name of the Lord through all this." We read, Job did not sin, nor did he blame God. Lesson number two. A vertical perspective will keep us from horizontal panic. A vertical perspective will keep us from horizontal panic. Don't misunderstand, Job doesn't escape into denial. He faces the music, somber and sad that it is. He's overwhelmed. That's why he tore his robe. He's broken and saddened and bankrupt. That's why he shaves his head and sits in ashes. He refuses to escape emotionally through denial. He falls to the ground and worships. What a remarkable response. Job does not sin or blame God, which frustrates Satan. And does not surprise our God, who already knew Job would be a man of integrity. So there was another day, round two, and Satan comes out swinging. Skin for skin, chapter 2, verse 4, all that a man has, he will give for his life. Put forth your hand now and touch his bone and his flesh. He'll curse you to your face. He repeats the charge, the warning. So the Lord said, he's in your power, only spare his life. Satan went out and smote him with boils from the sole of his foot to the crown of his head. You been sick lately? I mean really sick. Fever wouldn't go away. Hospitalized. They couldn't find the cause. Some exotic germ that has leveled you. It affects your job. You don't have disability, and now you can no longer work, and that's where he finds himself. It's horrible. He took a potsherd to scrape himself. The itching was maddening as he sat among the ashes. Verse 9, his wife said to him, look closely. You still hold fast your integrity, Job. Come on, sweetheart. It's enough. Just curse God. Die. You know what? She loved him. Never doubt it. The sickness hasn't made her love the less. Her compassion kicks in, and she just thinks if we could just pull the plug, you curse him and he'll take you. You and I both know this will end the suffering. Until you're there, don't judge his wife, okay? Until you're there. She's lost everything too. She too has visited the grave sites of 10 precious lives. But he said to her, verse 10, you speak as one of the foolish women speak. Shall we indeed accept good from God and not accept adversity? In all this, Job did not sin with his lips. Lesson number 3. Great discernment is needed to detect wrong advice from well-meaning people. Great discernment is needed to detect wrong advice from well-meaning people. It's his wife. Job knew better. As much as he loved her, he couldn't follow her advice. Not this time. Which brings us to his response. Verse 10, he said to her, you speak as one of the foolish women speaks. Must have been hard for him to say to someone he loved like he loved her. But it needed to be said. Shall we indeed accept good from God and not accept adversity? What great theology. Lesson number 4. When things turn from bad to worse, sound theology helps us remain strong and stable. When things turn from bad to worse, sound theology helps us remain strong and stable. It's amazing, frankly, that Job, after suffering such a barrage of cataclysmic events, would be thinking so clearly, so correctly, without wavering, no uncertainty. How could he do it? He was so grounded in his knowledge of God. Sound theology. So valuable. Well, the friends show up. You may recall, verse 11, three friends heard of all this adversity that had come upon him, and they came each one from his own place. They made an appointment together to come to sympathize with him and comfort him. And when they lifted up their eyes at a distance, they did not recognize him. They raised their voices and wept. And each of them tore his robe and threw dust over their heads toward the sky. And they sat down on the ground with him for 7 days and 7 nights with no one speaking a word to him, for they saw his pain was very great. Fifth lesson, caring and sensitive friends know when to come, how to stay quiet, and what to say. Caring and sensitive friends know when to come, how to stay quiet, and what to say. You might add in parenthesis, if anything at all. I so wish that Eliphaz and Bildad and Zophar had simply stayed silent, been there to fetch some water, bring a little bit of soup or broth, just to be near. You know, these men qualified on the first two, didn't they? They came to Job. They left their homes and the comfort of home, and they traveled however far, we're not told. And when they got there, for 7 days, did the right thing. They simply sat with him. But when it got to the third one, they didn't know to stay quiet. They felt like it's time to set the record straight. And so they rebuke him. They question his motive. They even probe for hidden secret sins that brought this about. Now, we've looked earlier at what it is like to be a sufferer. Now we're looking at what it is like to minister to the suffering. You and I, more often than not, will be hopefully the caring friend, the sensitive friend. Everyone who is hurting needs a friend. Needs a friend outside the family. Not too many, but some friends. It's the message of some friends to simply bring comfort and sympathy. It's the message of other friends at the appropriate moment in time to bring confrontation and reproof. David comes to mind. Early on, after being anointed as the future king, David is now hunted and haunted by King Saul out of jealousy and envy. Saul's son, Jonathan, hears these comments his father makes and knows that they are misplaced and incorrect and unfair. And so Jonathan takes up the cause of David and becomes, for David, a friend. He even seeks him out and finds places for him to hide and reveals to him words that offer hope and encouragement. That's the role of Jonathan. Time passes, Saul dies, David becomes king, and after years plunges into the horror of adultery mixed with murder and then hypocrisy and lack of leadership. And along comes not Jonathan, who's dead by now, but a Nathan, who is equally a committed friend, sensitive and caring. And Nathan comes to reprove his friend and to remind him, "You are the man." And it turns David's attention, catches his attention, turns his thoughts back in repentance to God. Everyone needs a Jonathan. Everyone needs a Nathan. Whatever role you play, it's important to remain caring and sensitive, to know when to come, to know how long to stay silent, and if to speak at all, to know what to say. Well, Job finally lets it all out, doesn't he? 3:1. Opened his mouth and cursed the day he was born. Job even says, "Let the day perish when on which I was to be born, and the night which said, 'A boy is conceived.'" He curses the day of his birth. Verse 11, "Why did I not die from birth, come forth from the womb, and expire?" Verse 25, "What I fear comes upon me, and what I dread befalls me. I am not at ease, nor am I quiet. I am not at rest, but turmoil comes." You know what this is? Listen to me. This chapter provides us with words of a suffering, broken man. He is at wit's end. The suffering doesn't end. The kids are still dead. The body's still covered with boils. There's not enough money to provide for what's needed. His surroundings are atrocious. The wild dogs feed on the garbage all around him. His wife is there, disillusioned, heartbroken. That's enough. And he curses the day he's born. He despises the thought that he lived. And he's not resting, and he is in dread and He must have sat at that moment at the end of chapter 3 with his head in his hands. Let me give you the sixth lesson from a bit of a diagonal viewpoint here. It's easy to be Monday morning quarterbacks when we encounter another's suffering. It's easy to be Monday morning quarterbacks when we encounter another's suffering. I mean, it's hard to read statements like this. I wish chapter 3 weren't in the book. I really do. I have to catch myself from saying, Job, don't say that. You're going to regret it. But he needs space to say it. And so the Monday morning quarterback hears it and says, I would never react like that. I would never say such a thing of our God. This is how I would respond. I mean, how could she call herself a Christian and act like that? What he's saying about himself or his God, why, if I were the Lord, I'd discipline him for that. Monday morning quarterback talk. We don't wait till Monday. We do it Sunday afternoons. Don't throw that pass, you idiot. They've covered the end. He's going to get intercepted. When are you going to get alive? And most of us have never been a quarterback. And we've never had three 374-pound linemen with blood in their eyes, 6 feet nine, coming toward us, grinning. And we say, don't throw that thing, you dodo! Don't throw it! If I were there, I wouldn't have thrown it. I'd take a hit. Yeah. Yeah. Leave it in the book. Leave it in the book. Don't try to take it out. We all have our Job chapter 3. We all have said things. We've all done things. We've all responded in the wrong way. We've all run off at the mouth. We've all thrown interceptions. And we don't need someone to tell us what we already know. We may even think at the time we're doing it, I'm going to regret this. But we do it. You'll need this lesson. You'll need this principle. Especially if you're a spiritual leader. You teach the Bible study, or you're on a staff of a church, or you're a pastor, you're a counselor. The world's full of I told you so's, or shouldn't, you ought not. Just be quiet. Let it be. Eliphaz lands on him with both feet. Fists are swinging. Round one, round two, round three, punching at Job. And Eliphaz has never gone through what Job is going through. Well, the last one is over in chapter 42. Doesn't that have a nice ring to it? Chapter 42. Chapter 42, Job repents. How beautiful it is in verse 6. I retract what I said and I repent. What a great man. He suffered through all of this for who knows how long. No one seems to know. Some say weeks, some say months. I don't have any idea. I don't know how to guess. Taken us months to get through it, so can't imagine how long it took him to live it. And finally, he endures. And the Lord four times calls him the same thing. Verse 7, it came about after

of Job. Here's the principle. The cultivation of obedient endurance is the crowning mark of maturity. The cultivation of obedient endurance is the crowning mark of maturity. I don't know of a wholesome, healthy Christian who doesn't long to reach maturity. You ask me in any unguarded moment, I will tell you my great goal in life is to be grown up in my walk. I would love it if the stone simply reads, "Here lies a man who finally became mature." You know what that tells me? That tells all of us it's a slow, arduous process. And Job reached it, reached the goal. David Roper, in his work on James, which he titles Growing Slowly Wise, writes this. When trouble comes, we have two options. We can view it as an intrusion, an outrage, or we can see it as an opportunity to respond to it in specific obedience to God's will. This is that rugged virtue James calls endurance. Endurance is not tooth-clenched resignation, nor is it passive acquiescence. It is a long obedience in the same direction. Where are you today? Where are you in your journey? Hard place, severe trial, maybe back to back. I plead with you not to discard the list of 7 lessons. I would ask you sometime, even this afternoon, to go back and read them aloud, to insert them in your journal. Think through your current situation and apply whichever ones are appropriate. Go there. It could make all the difference in your growing up rather than simply growing older in your faith. I'd like you to bow your heads with me, please. I'd like you to close your eyes. Wherever you are in your journey, God has allowed you to hear this today. Some of it has not been easy. None of it has come easily to me in preparing it, I can tell you. I really worked on this message. I wanted to say it just right so that there would not be anything that would cause a snag to keep you from coming here privately and personally. This is not counsel you'll find in tomorrow morning's newspaper. You'll not hear about it in a film you see or a magazine you read. This is fresh food from the Word of God. This is what will hold us together when everything explodes. And let me say, for you who've never met the Lord Jesus Christ, He is not only available to you, He is ready to hear your prayer of acceptance. Lord, I'm a long distance from you. My life hasn't been what it should have been, and I come just like I am, and I come to your Son, Christ. I accept the fact that He died on my behalf and paid the full penalty for my sin. Acknowledging that, I believe He has been raised from the dead. I trust Him for now and through eternity. And He will not turn you away. Our ministry has been trained to talk with any of you who wrestle with whatever, some struggle, the need for salvation, a walk with God, dealing with some particular issue. I invite you to come.

0: today. Lord, we love you. Lord, we thank you. Lord, we worship you. Lord, we submit to you. And we confess to you the stubbornness of our own wills and all of the energy that we have burnt up running away from the very things that we needed to face. Deepen our relationship, Lord, so that you and we are closer and you become the focus of our full attention and our absolute affection. Break us to the point of full surrender, and then use us as you have used Job through the centuries as a model of endurance. I pray these things through Christ our Lord. And everyone said, Amen.
1: 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It's not something you suffer through with your teeth clenched, just hanging on. Chuck Swindoll called it something better today, a long obedience in the same direction. That's the crowning mark of maturity. 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I'm referring to Chuck Swindoll's personal memoir called Awakened by Grace. The chapters have been written, the pictures have been selected, and Chuck's memoir is going to be rolling off the printing presses very soon. 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
3: Cuba is a huge island, the largest and longest in the Caribbean by far. From tip to tip, it's roughly equal to the distance separating Chicago and Washington, D.C. If highway speeds were possible there, it would take 12 hours to drive. If that drive were possible, it would be stunningly beautiful. From mountains to fertile fields to idyllic beaches, there are rock formations there called magotes that are exceedingly rare in the world. But today in Cuba, there's hardly enough gasoline available to transport food, let alone people. And the roads are in such disrepair, it's rare to travel more than 35 miles per hour, often much slower, just to avoid the potholes and get where you're going in one piece. Well, the world is full of beautiful places like this, where neglect and hardship have left scars. But Jesus makes a promise. He says, "Behold, I am making all things new," and one day He will. I'm David Wolin at haventoday.org.
2: For tonight, mostly cloudy skies, overnight low of about 65. Friday, increasing clouds. Showers are likely mainly after 4 o'clock, a high of about 78. Friday night, cloudy, a chance of showers before 7 o'clock. Then gradual clearing, overnight low of about 46, and sunshine on Saturday, and a high near 67.
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5: For 2,000 years, the gospel of Jesus Christ has divided humanity into two categories, no third, two categories. Those who are saved and those who are lost. Those who are redeemed and those who are unredeemed. Those who will spend eternity in heaven with Jesus and those who will spend eternity in hell with Satan. Two divisions. This division by individual choice. It's by individual choice. This division is created by men's volition. When Jesus said in Luke 12:49, "I have come," He is describing His mission that brought Him from heaven. For I tell you that He came directly from heaven. Those who say Jesus is just a founder of another religion, He is just a leader of another religion, are absolutely wrong. Jesus came from heaven because He coexisted with God the Father before all worlds. And in Matthew, Jesus said, "The Son of Man has come." He came from heaven to seek and save that which is lost. In John 5:43, Jesus said, "I have come in My Father's name, and you do not receive Me." In John 10:10, when He's talking about Himself as the Good Shepherd, He said, "The Son of Man has come that His sheep may have life and then have it more abundantly." And while His mission from heaven is to save that which was lost, but also His mission is to bring judgment, God's judgment. You see, Jesus has a dual mission, a dual mission. Those who have rejected Him and chose not to be saved, and therefore they will spend eternity in judgment and hell, and those who have received Him and escaped that judgment. The Bible is often speaks, Old Testament, New Testament, often speaks of judgment as fire. And just as fire has a dual purpose, so is the coming of Jesus. The Jewish hearers who were listening to Jesus at that time, they understood the Old Testament passages about the fire of judgment. But they believe that that fire of judgment is going to only hit the Gentiles. It's never going to hit them as Jews. And He is trying to wake them up from their stupor. Just as fire has a dual purpose, so is the coming of Jesus Christ. What is the dual purpose of fire? Well, on the one hand, fire consumes what is combustible. But on the other hand, fire does not consume that which is not combustible. Fire burns hay so fast and so quickly, but it purifies gold. This is the dual role of the fire. The gospel fire either purges or purifies. Take your pick. Take your pick. The Apostle Paul said in 2 Corinthians 2:16, "It is to one the aroma of death to death, and to the other is the aroma of life to life." First of all, this fire, Jesus said, will take place on the cross. I'm going to explain that to you. It's very important. That is why this passage is vitally important passage to understand. It is the gospel in 10 verses. He is referring to that fire of the baptism that he has to undertake, the cross. Don't miss this. Don't miss this. It's very important. The instruction that Jesus is giving to his disciples and is giving to all of us is this. Before judging unbelievers for their sins of unbelief, Jesus himself has to take their judgment and the judgment of everyone who believe in him on himself, the judgment of sin of every repentant sinner. He's going to take that judgment on that cross. That fire of judgment is going to hit him first. What Jesus did on the cross is that he took the place of the believer's death on that cross. He became the curse of the believer on that cross. He took the punishment of the believer on that cross. He received the penalties of the believers on that cross. Who are the believers? Everyone who acknowledged that they're sinner heading for hell and that Jesus took their judgment on that cross. Look with me, please, at verses 49 and 50. I have come to cast fire upon the earth. How I wish it were kindled. He's talking about the cross. He's talking about the cross. He said, I have a baptism that I have to undergo, and how distressed I am until it happens. Jesus carried that burden all of his life until he went to that cross, and there he hung, stretching his hands and bleeding love and mercy, and said, it's finished. It is done. It's accomplished. He took the sin. He took the judgment. He took the punishment of everyone who believe in him. John the Baptist said, I baptize with water, but he who comes after me is going to baptize with the Holy Spirit and fire. The fire of the Holy Spirit purifies the believer. It cleanses the believer. It sanctifies the believer. It seals the believer for the day of Christ. Verse 52 and 53. These are some of the most misunderstood, misinterpreted, and misapplied verses in the whole of the gospel. I want you to listen carefully, please. God haters say that the Bible is full of hate speech. And I said, yeah, the Bible hates sin. The Bible hates unrighteousness. Sure it is. Bible hates bloodshed. If Jesus wanted to shock his disciples into attention, he has succeeded here. He has succeeded. Because the Bible tells us that Jesus is the only Prince of Peace, that Jesus is the only author of peace, that Jesus is the only giver of peace. You say, how then? He says, I did not come to bring peace. How come the one who said, my peace I give to you, my peace I leave with you, not as the world give peace do I give peace, but my peace, it does not make sense. It passes all understanding. Jesus wanted the disciples who already received the peace of God, who already have peace with God, he wants them to understand that the very mention of his name will bring them trouble, hatred, and persecution, and not peace. That's what he's trying to tell them. He's trying to warn them. The very act of identifying with Jesus and the name of Jesus will create a division between them and those who hate his name. Never before have we seen hostility toward Christian family members, toward their believing family members. Not in my lifetime, at least. Tragically, the name of Jesus Christ always produces some sort of painful division. And that's what Jesus is talking about here. As he was warning him about. He was preparing him for that. But there's more. There's more. Division is only half the story. It's only half the story. Here Jesus is quoting from the Old Testament, the book of Micah. Write it down. Micah chapter 7, beginning at verse 6. Jesus is quoting from the book of Micah, because Micah prophesied hundreds of years before Christ that one of the ways to recognize the Messianic age, one of the ways to recognize the Messiah when he comes, is that going to be the gospel is going to create a division. Those who believe and those who don't. Division between those who have accepted the Messiah and those who have rejected him. That's the division. So much for the modern preaching of getting unhitched from the Old Testament. And Jesus quoted the Old Testament over and over and over and over again. And he used it as a testimony to him. Jesus is saying that the true disciple of Christ must be willing to pay any price. I know that is an anathema to our culture. I know that. People want easy believism, easy Christianity. In Luke chapter 9, Jesus tells us about two would-be disciples, but did not become disciples. Why? Because they were unwilling to sacrifice anything, especially family relationships. One wanted to wait until he gets his inheritance. Then he followed Jesus. The other wanted to delay obedience to Jesus until he had settled everything in his family. To this half-hearted commitment, listen to me, to this half-hearted commitment, Jesus said, no one, after putting his hand on the plow and looks back, is fit for the kingdom of God. I wish you could meet the people that I meet when I travel. I wish you'd know the people that I know. And I have the privilege and the honor of fellowshipping with them, who literally sign the life, the death warrant, the moment they come to Jesus. And they know it. But the joy on their faces is indescribable. And they're talking about death not by strangers, but by members of their family. Now, beloved, please listen to me. We are commanded. We're not given an option. We are commanded not only to love those who spitefully use us, but to pray for them. Can I get an amen? Pray for the day that they discover the fallacy of the rejection of the true peace giver, the Lord Jesus Christ. Pray that when they repent, we should be prepared to embrace them and love them with the love of Christ. Pray that whenever they give up their enmity to Christ, which they created, when they realize that this enmity is of their own making, and they come to Christ, we will be ready to embrace them. Don't ever forget, the gospel that brings us inner peace even in the midst of turmoil, the gospel that brings us inner peace in the middle of difficult circumstances, will also be the cause of the believers to be misunderstood, maligned, mistreated by those who don't believe, often by those who are closest to us, the nearest and the dearest. The most heart-rending division are always, always among the dear and the near. There is no greater or deeper feeling of hurt and pain. Yet part of the cost of our discipleship as believers is to love even the family members who are non-believers with self-sacrificing love. John Bunyan, his book, Pilgrim's Progress, he wrote it in prison. But what you don't know about John Bunyan is that he went to prison because he refused not to preach the gospel. They said, you won't have to go to prison. Stop preaching. He said, I can't. He knew that if he went to prison, his wife and children are going to be left destitute. They already had little food and even less clothing to wear while their father is still free, let alone being imprisoned. And yet he knew that he must preach the gospel. That's what God called him to do. He must preach the gospel of Jesus Christ. And so he was imprisoned. From prison, he wrote the following. That's not, of course, in his book. Listen carefully, especially those of you who are experiencing the pain of separation from non-Christian family members. Here's what he wrote from his prison. The parting with my wife and poor children has often been to me in this place as pulling flesh from my bone. Then he continued, all the thought of the hardship I thought my blind son might go under would break my heart to pieces. Yet throughout, I must do it. I must do it. I must do it. Finally, in this passage, our Lord Jesus Christ comments on those who refuse to be discerning and talking about the danger to those religious leaders, verses 54 all the way to the end, 59. In fact, what Jesus does here, he gives us two illustrations, as a warning. Beloved, this is a warning to us today, as they were to the disciples, as a warning to those who lack discernment, which may put them in danger of missing out salvation altogether. Two parables. They have seen the numerous array of supernatural miracles. They've seen the dead rise. They have seen the blind could see. They have seen how the lame is able to walk. They have seen how the deaf ears were opened and were able to hear. And in the face of these irrefutable evidence of his messiahship, they failed to comprehend that he's the one, that he's the one, that he's the one. The one for whom at least 300 prophecies said his coming, and the description of the birth, description of the suffering, description of the miracles, description of the resurrection. And these two illustrations, I'm going to tell you very quickly, two illustrations Jesus gives, it was double-edged rebuke. The first illustration was to rebuke their lack of discernment. They fail to discern the times. Oh, beloved, listen to me. I plead with you, discern the times in which we live. Discern the times. Secondly, he's rebuking them for not discerning the threat, and the danger that's about to engulf them. First of all, they failed to discern who Jesus was. Of course, back then, they did not have modern tools that meteorologists have today, such as satellite photos and Doppler radar and sophisticated computer models and all of that. Yet, just simple observation of the weather, just simple observation, by repeated weather pattern, helped them to discern the short-term weather, what it's going to be like, short-term forecast. Look at verse 54. When you see the clouds rising in the west, immediately you say, shower's on its way. And so it happens. And Jesus said to them, you hypocrites! So much for the weak and mild Jesus, the milquetoast Jesus, the doormat Jesus. Oh, didn't want to hurt their feelings. I am very happy to hurt anyone's feeling if I can save them from hell. You hypocrites! You know how to analyze the appearances of the earth and the sky, but you cannot recognize the time of your visitation from heaven. Why did you call them hypocrites? Why do you call them hypocrites? Because their spirituality was a false spirituality. Because their allegiance to God was a sham. Because their virtue was only for show, because their religion was only external, and because their hearts were evil. Some of you may ask, well, Michael, what prediction of the weather and hypocrisy have got to do with each other? Well, I'm glad you asked, because I want to answer you. They can draw a conclusion on weather patterns with far less evidence than what they saw with their eyes. Impeccable life, sinless life, supernatural miracles, all this evidence are conclusive of his messiahship. That's hypocrisy. You know, I hear people all the time say, if we have miracles like the first century, but I can tell you, no one saw more miracles, more signs and wonders than Judas Iscariot. You see, the Jews in the time of Jesus did not reject him because they looked at the evidence and they reject him based on the evidence. They didn't. But because he was not the military leader whom they wanted to come and liberate them from their enemies. That's what they were looking for. They were looking for the wrong one. They wanted an earthly king and an earthly kingdom. And they failed to recognize Jesus, who said, "My kingdom is not of this world." They failed to recognize the times. So they failed to recognize the times. And secondly, the second illustration or rebuke is because they failed to recognize the danger and the threat. Verse 57, "Make the right judgment," he said. I want you to picture this. This is what he said. I just want you to picture it. You have an altercation with someone. You get into a dispute. And you go to the magistrate. And the magistrate or the judge is going to decide who's guilty and who's not and what the punishment is for that person. Now he said, basically Jesus saying that guilty person knows he's guilty. So don't wait to go to the court. Settle out of court. Confess. Says, "I'm sorry," pay the penalty, whatever it is. Get it done before you get to the court. Get it done before you face the judge. And Jesus is saying to them, spiritually speaking, do that. Recognize that you need salvation. Recognize that you need repentance. Picture yourself standing before the great judge of the universe at the white throne judgment, where you will be found guilty, and the judgment will be not a few years in prison, but eternity in suffering and torment. Picture that. And Jesus is urging them and everyone at the sound of my voice, everyone at the sound of my voice, consider carefully the humongous threat of eternal judgment and embrace the gospel now before it's too late. One of the great preachers of yesteryears said the following, "By his obedience, Christ wiped off our transgressions. By his sacrifice, he appeased the divine anger. By his blood, he washed away our sins. By his cross, he bore our curse. And by his death, he made satisfaction for us." Come now.
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5: 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I have no financial consideration with Leading the Way whatsoever. I give it all of my time now, full time, literally. So would you join me in worshiping the Lord through giving? Souls will be in heaven because of our partnership. I encourage you to give right now. You won't regret it. In fact, it will bring you great joy to know that your dollars are impacting lives. Thank you in advance. God bless.
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2: Thanks again for joining us this evening. Spiritual warfare is real, but believers are not helpless in the fight. Coming very shortly on Turning Point, it's an interview with Dr. David Jeremiah as he explains the battle around us, within us, and above us, and why the soul is at the center of the conflict. Discover how Scripture, the armor of God, and worship equip Christians to stand firm. Taking us up to tonight's Turning Point, this is Zach Williams and Ben Fuller.

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2: For tonight, mostly cloudy skies, overnight low of about 65. Friday, increasing clouds. Showers are likely mainly after 4 o'clock, a high of about 78. Friday night, cloudy, a chance of showers before 7 o'clock. Then gradual clearing, overnight low of about 46, and sunshine on Saturday and a high near 67.
3: Welcome to Turning Point. If you're like many believers, life is feeling more urgent and unsettled these days. And Dr. David Jeremiah believes it's due to increased spiritual warfare. That's the topic of his new book and teaching series, The Battle for Your Soul, and the focus of today's lively conversation. To interview Dr. Jeremiah about the rise in spiritual warfare, here's special guest Sheila Walsh.
4: You sense it, don't you? A force in the world actively working against your peace, your family, and your faith. Well, the Bible calls this spiritual warfare. And while the reality of this unseen battle can sound intimidating, Dr. David Jeremiah wants to offer a liberating truth. You have nothing to fear in Christ. For too long, the topic of spiritual warfare has been shrouded in confusion and sensationalism. For these reasons, in the next few minutes, we cut through the noise to give you the clear, biblical perspective you need. Dr. Jeremiah will point us to Scripture, where we will discover that we are not helpless targets, but victors in Christ. He wants us to know that it's time to stop walking in fear and start living in the confidence of the one who has already overcome the world. The unseen war is real, but your victory is already secured. So, if you're ready for this fascinating discussion, help me welcome pastor, teacher, author, and my very dear friend, Dr. David Jeremiah. I'm excited about this one.
5: I can tell.
4: Over the years, I've had the privilege of interviewing you. We've talked about so many different subjects. This one seems a little more intimidating, spiritual warfare. Why did you determine to do this and at this time?
5: Because, Sheila, everywhere I've gone over these last months, it's just been so evident that this is going on. Yeah. Maybe the best way to say that, the way people will understand it is, and maybe you've said this because I know we've said it at home, something is different about what's happening right now. Yeah. Something is different. Yeah. And everybody wonders what it is. I believe that one of the things that's very different is the intensity of the enemy trying to take us out.
4: Yeah. Now, you have been preaching faithfully for many years. Have you taught on spiritual warfare before?
5: Yes, I did a series on spiritual warfare some years ago. And then when I taught the book of Ephesians, we covered it there because that's where most of it is. And we've talked about it, but not anything like the intensity with which we're dealing with it now.
4: Yeah. What I find fascinating in your teaching, you talk about biblical secrets of spiritual warfare. Why do you call them secrets?
5: Well, they're not secrets because nobody can figure them out. They're secrets because they've not been revealed.
4: Wow.
5: You know, in the Bible, oftentimes a secret is something that has not yet been revealed. Like in the New Testament, you have the introduction of the church, but it was unknown in the Old Testament. It was a secret in the Old Testament. This is a secret. And, you know, the Bible tells us that there are things we should know about spiritual warfare, mm-hmm. and they're secrets to most people, but after we get done with this, they won't be secrets anymore.
4: Excellent. I can't wait. Now, you talk in your teaching, you've got four specific areas: the war zone, the war, the weapons, and the warrior.
5: Yeah.
4: So let's start with the war zone.
5: Okay. The spiritual war that we fight, though it affects our bodies, doesn't really happen in our bodies. It happens in our souls, in that immaterial part of us that's who we are, the part that goes to heaven when we die as Christians, when we're absent from the body and present with the Lord. Your soul is that part of you that's real, but oftentimes get pushed to the side because we're so intrigued with the body.
4: Why is it so important for each one of us to protect our soul?
5: Because, Sheila, the soul is the part of you that relates to God. Mm-hmm. You say, well, what about my body? Your body can't relate to God because God doesn't have a body, right? He's spirit. So if you're going to relate to God, you have to relate to him through your soul. And if you let your soul get battered, beaten, and destroyed, your relationship with God is going to suffer major hits. Mm-hmm.
4: Can your soul be possessed by anything but God?
5: You know, I think there's a veiled question there. Mm-hmm. It can't